0: A three-game sweep of the Boston Red Sox with a 4-3 win, Toronto has taken 5 of 6 matchups against Boston this season. The NHL says it has completed a review of Mike Babcock's tenure in Columbus and cleared him to coach. The league launched an investigation at the request of the NHL Players Association in light of the Edmonton Oilers' interest in hiring him. The 63-year-old has not coached in the NHL since 2019. And the New York Knicks celebrated their first NBA championship in 53 years with a ticker tape parade in Manhattan. From the Canadian Press, I'm Hannah Stolz.
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5: Here's the latest forecast from the AM 800 Weather Center. We have clouds clearing this evening with gusty wind becoming light, the low 13 or 55. Sunshine to start the day tomorrow, then getting cloudy with a chance of rain in the afternoon, the high 25. Cloudy tomorrow night, the low 12 or 54. For Saturday, mix of sun and cloud, 40% chance of rain, the high 25. And for Sunday, mix of sun and cloud, the high 24, 75 Fahrenheit.
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1: She's hips, new sensations, new kicks in the candlelight. She's got new addictions for every day.
2: Throwback Thursday, 1999, and you might mistake Ricky Martin for Rob Breckenridge on the street, the two of them side by side, both handsome. Yeah. Joining us from Calgary now, robbreckenridge.ca, if you want to get connected with Rob. Hey, bud.
3: Get that all the time.
2: I bet you do. Hey, you have the same hair. Like, the flow is nice, too. Your podcast has been busy, Rob. You guys have been doing lots of great stuff online. Your normal writing, of course, in all the big papers and digital platforms across the country. But you've been dealing with lots in the podcast. How's that going for you?
3: There's a lot going on in Alberta. I don't know if you've noticed.
2: I did hear. I heard that. I heard about the Danny Bucks. They're calling it.
3: Yeah, all 100 of them.
2: Yeah.
3: Which is interesting. That I'm actually kind of surprised that that's kind of gone over like a bit of a lead balloon here, which is interesting. Because Alberta had this whole formula before where, you know, if oil prices soar, then we'll lower the gasoline tax, which they've done before. And so we're sort of waiting for the announcement this week. And they said, well, instead of lowering the gasoline tax, we're just going to bundle it up and send people $100 instead. So that way, you know, even if you don't drive or put gas in your tank, you'd get a little something. So I was kind of surprised that there just seemed to be just this kind of across the board sort of backlash. Like, this is really stupid. What is the point of this? So, yeah, that was one of the things going on here this week.
2: So has anybody talked about the fact that like electric drivers that don't pay any road repair tax or anything because they don't go to the gas station just got $100 free bucks and, right? Like, that seems weird, no?
3: Well, it's one thing that Alberta did. I'm trying to think when it was. And that was sort of the argument they used for this. So there was like almost kind of like an additional registration fee for electric vehicles. And was sort of meant as that rationale that if you're not paying the fuel tax, how else are you contributing to the maintenance of roads and upkeep and everything else? Now, obviously, all the gasoline tax money just goes into general revenue anyway. But, yeah, clearly there's a cost involved. And, look, electric vehicles, say what you will about them, but, I mean, they're heavy. They're heavy. So, you know, they contribute some wear and tear. And so, yeah, I think that's an ongoing conversation as we, if indeed we shift away from gasoline vehicles, where's that maintenance money going to come from?
2: Interesting stuff in Alberta, that's for sure. All right, so there's lots going on. Congratulations, Canada. Spoiler alert, Canada did win their match, first game to win the World Cup and did it at home.
3: Oh, goodness.
2: Did they ever, hey? Although they did lose a star, Kone. It looked like online speculation is that he broke his leg.
3: Yeah, I was watching it and it didn't look like much in the moment. And then you just saw the way the Canadian players were just completely freaked out and just... Yeah. Overwhelmed, and then they showed it again, and it's like, I don't know, like his ankle or his shin and everything down is just kind of dangling. It was not
2: dangling. Well, injury and dangling is probably descriptive, I suppose.
3: No, and even Kone himself, you know, wasn't his, like he was in agony. He just seemed like he was in shock. He looked down at his ankle and he put his hand over his mouth. Like, you know, it was eerie.
2: It'll be, let's see what goes. Well, the guy who came in to fill in for him scored a goal too. I'm not going to tell you the score. You can find that out. I'm sure you probably hear it on the news in 2 seconds, but I don't want to be the spoiler alert. RobBreckenridge.ca to get connected, with Rob. Social media bans. Big conversation you've had, Rob, on your podcast too. What are your thoughts about Canada and, banning social media without really a plan for workarounds and who gets to see the ID?
3: Yeah. Well, and I mean, it's interesting. The UK has just announced that they're going to go down this path too. So it'll be interesting to see how this works in practice. I mean, I think on the surface, the government sees that there's some appeal, that I think there's a growing concern about the impact social media is having on young people. Maybe it's something that we need to steer them away from. But the challenge is when you say, okay, we're going to ban social media for kids. Okay. Well, first of all, what counts as social media? Like, it's not just Facebook and Twitter. I mean, it's YouTube, it's Reddit, it's potentially other websites. And then how do you know whether it's a kid or an adult that's trying to go to that website? And I think that's the realization folks are coming to, that wait a second, there has to be some kind of mechanism in place. So does that mean that if you're a user of Twitter or X or Instagram, that now you gotta, send them a copy of, you know, you scan your ID or how is this all going to work exactly? And then what are these companies doing with all of that information? So just a whole can of worms on the privacy side. And if these companies are still getting a pass, an exemption, because they've changed some policies and kids can be on there anyway, then what are we accomplishing here?
2: Well, especially if they know enough to have to change the policy, then why were they profiting off it all along? Then all of a sudden they get a free pass after that. They need to do it like the old days, Rob, where you needed a good moment of shame of being in the movie store and walking out from behind the curtain yes. of the other room over there, like normal adults felt looking at things online.
3: Well, no kidding. Or at least, you know, the not so olden days where if you wanted to be on the computer, you didn't have a handheld device. You had to go in the family room and use the dial-up modem on the big computer and in front of everybody. So there was a little bit of policing and what was going on then. It's
2: just public
3: Wild
2: over.
3: West now.
2: Okay, last story for Rob Breckenridge here. J.D. Vance down in the States took a pretty harsh tone with Israel. I asked the question this week. It kind of landed like a lead balloon. I said, is Israel going to end up under the bus and the outcast in this international conflict thing? And it would appear that it's headed that direction, at least based on the comments and what people are saying now.
3: It's pretty wild. I mean, even just, you know, you look at some of the polling in Israel, in like a span of days, Donald Trump went from like a net plus 20 approval rating to like a negative 25. Like it's turned in a big way. And look, Benjamin Netanyahu, who's a controversial and polarizing figure, he's facing an election very soon here, and things have just really kind of gone in the tank for him. So, you know, that maybe there's some positive that can come from some electoral change in Israel, maybe a bit of a different change in direction just for some of those reasons. But I do think it's unfortunate the way, you know, they kind of had the rug pulled up from under them. And I think they're learning as others are learning. Be careful about how much trust and faith you put in Donald Trump. He's going to kind of do things the way he wants to do them. And he's clearly moved on to other things here.
2: The basic premise of the story is, of course, with the peace deal with Iran, that that included Israel would get out of and stop fighting with Lebanon, and especially in Beirut, the southern parts of Lebanon, and to which Israel said no. And everyone else kind of went, what do you mean no? And so careful who you go to war with, I guess, because everyone has their own agendas. And keep your friends close, keep your enemies closer. I don't know if that's the case, or maybe it is the case these days. It'll be interesting to see where it goes. It's a memorandum of understanding, a deal to sign a deal about maybe making a deal in 60 days, but it's already coming out. The things about Iran has publicly said that after the 60 days, they're going to start to charge in the Strait of Hormuz. So all we've done is go from tense but solved to now they have the keys to the global economy.
3: Yeah, it's kind of shocking how this is all sort of working in Iran's favor and how desperate Donald Trump all of a sudden seemed to get out of this. And you heard him scrambling this week saying, well, you know, the global economy and the price of oil and all of this. Well, yeah, but I mean, you started this in the first place, which caused all of that. And now you're running for the exits and you're seeing a really interesting splintering amongst Republicans and conservatives in the U.S. You know, some who want to stay loyal to Donald Trump, others are saying what a fiasco this is. So it'll be interesting to see the fallout and whether at some point J.D. Vance becomes the scapegoat for all of this.
2: Yeah, I don't know. Someone's going to be the scapegoat. And the paying reparations for the mess they made is another sort of undertone that hasn't really been clarified yet. It'll be interesting to see where it goes and what comes of it next. All I know is this, is that all Donald Trump did fundamentally was teach Iran that they could control the globe. And that's what happened.
3: Yes. Yeah. And, you know, Donald Trump always says, well, they laughed at us in the past. Well, I think it's kind of now that they actually are.
2: They actually are. If not the rest of the world too. But hey, remember, according to the G7, he claimed he's the boss. So there you go. He needed a taller chair and our prime minister saved the day. So maybe we got ourselves some points by helping him out with his little chair. RobBreckenridge.ca is where you can get connected with Rob. His podcast is great. Get in on that. Plus his writing online is everywhere too. Thank you, Rob.
3: Right on. Thanks, Shane.
2: Shane Hewitt and the Night Shift. We're coming back with Spotify, Napster, and Carmi Levy.
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12: Here's the latest forecast from the AM 800 Weather Center. We have clouds clearing this evening with gusty wind becoming light, the low 13 or 55. Sunshine to start the day tomorrow, then getting cloudy with a chance of rain in the afternoon, the high 25. Cloudy tomorrow night, the low 12 or 54. For Saturday, mix of sun and cloud, 40% chance of rain, the high 25. And for Sunday, mix of sun and cloud, the high 24, 75 Fahrenheit.
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0: Swallow your pride. You're listening to Shane Hewitt and the Night Shift on the iHeartRadio Talk Network. James West, Taming the West, so remember
1: the name. Now who you gonna call? Throwback Thursday, 1999. And we're looking at Napster as our throwback today. And Carmi Levy's just so young and vibrant. I didn't want to talk about Napster with him. That's so long ago. I wanted to keep it fresh like Carmi is. Back in the day, we had tapes and CDs and vinyl. And then all of a sudden, we had MP3s. And it was still, people were ripping MP3s and burning CDs and stuff like that. But it was still work. And the FTP transfers and all the things. But then all of a sudden, Napster comes along and turns it into a graphic interface and turned it into a piece that non-computer geeks could have access to. And that went mainstream, 80 million users and a ton. It didn't take very long for the music industry to react. And by 2001, this week in 2001, Napster was told to shut down. At least as the illegal operator, they needed to get the rights for the music. And they did. They actually became legit. If you fast forward the story, the habits of everybody changed. The expectations changed. And if you go to, we are on iHeart, right? iHeart has free music streaming online. And the reason why they do that is because they pay the licensing fees to go. So, that's how it's done properly. And it still happens properly and improperly as a guy who used to own a business that did licensed music for, you go into like a Boston Pizza, for example, and you see the music videos on the screen. That was my company, did a lot of those locations. And so, we paid the licensing, and it was a ton of money. COVID hit, offload, so on. But Spotify, Apple Music came along, and Apple iTunes had buy the MP3s, and then it was just stream the MP3s. And then you fast forward into new tech things that we're getting today with like iHeart and everything iHeart's doing. Spotify has become the number one, and Spotify's beginnings were equally as ugly when it came to breaking the law. Proven in court, just to be clear, and fines paid for the things they did. Carmi Levy is here, tech expert and more. Tell me about how this all transitioned from really ugly to international companies trying to make a go of it without really permission or licensing.
2: Oh, I mean, I think it's obviously it started as an illegal response to what had up until then been a largely predatory industry. I mean, I remember at the time, and I used Napster, and I'll probably get, knocked for it, but, that was, the Recording Industry Association of America was kind of seen as the bad guy, was kind of seen as predatory toward artists, everyone I knew who was using it, Napster, kind of felt like they were sticking it to the man. Hey, music's got to be free. I should be able to go online because the internet's going to make everything free. And remember, this was all happening as the commercial internet was becoming a thing, as people were getting their hands on this resource for the first time and figuring out what it could do. And so the story of how music went from being legal under traditional record labels to illegal under using peer-to-peer services back to somewhat illegal with streaming and then ultimately legal in streaming was largely the story of as new technologies came on stream. So first you had the internet, then you had high-speed bandwidth to download this stuff, and then you had even more bandwidth to stream it. And so Napster was just a point in time, and as the Recording Industry Association of America figured out how to fight using copyright as their weapon of choice, the industry responded, and the rest, as they say, is history. Spotify was a bit of a blip because it used technology to essentially leapfrog all of those other protections in place, but it too, like Napster, found itself in court, and like Napster, decided to go legit. Unlike Napster, it actually succeeded.
1: It's so interesting, the pathways of accessing a marketplace, right? Napster was largely an American thing, which did worked against it in a lot of ways. Spotify is not. Swedish, I think?
2: Yeah.
1: And so when they were streaming into these other countries, they didn't have streaming rights into it. So many people think, oh, I can build my own online radio station. Well, you can't, because you actually have to pay for the rights to get the duplicates of the music, which, by the way, I remember the one record label in the United States, just to access the library, which they did not have a library we could access. We still had to go buy it legally. It was $50,000 US just for the access to use their music and still pay per use after it.
2: Yeah. And so how much, and how much of that was going to the artist? Not a lot. And that's,
1: I don't know. That's always the question, is who is the bad guy in all of this? So Spotify comes along, and Spotify, if according to online reports, which I believe are verified and done, they got caught downloading torrents of music and putting it into their streaming system the same way that Napster and everybody else was doing it. Now, apparently, they claim that they've gone and they've fixed that. I'm sure they have. And so, but that was, we're talking like 15 years ago or more, like way back before it was even popular. And so it's interesting that it came from such a place of a mess internationally, no licensing, and now it's the standard, and now they have, they're like the puppet master with everything.
2: They certainly are, because they achieved scale in streaming early, and they were ahead. I mean, you know, even Apple had to respond. Apple, remember at the time when Spotify was first created, Apple, it dominated downloads with the iTunes Store. And Apple Music came afterward, but, Apple was a follower in this case, not a leader. And of course now, you know, Spotify and Apple Music kind of define streaming, insofar as the music industry is concerned. This is, sometimes you have to, you know, technology is a, every time there's a revolution in technology, it's usually something gets broken. Everyone goes to court, everyone fights over ultimate supremacy, and somebody wins. And that's ultimately what happened here. Spotify got its wrists slapped, but it survived to fight another day, and it is now the 800-pound gorilla in streaming. Not even Apple has managed to knock it off its pedestal, although it's doing fairly well, with Apple Music as one of a growing constellation of online services. So at some point, Spotify might find itself odd man out, but for now at least, it is surviving and thriving, even if the artists who are on it continue to complain that they're not being compensated fairly.
1: Well, and those are the boilerplate contracts, yeah, versus like the juggernauts, like a Taylor Swift can go negotiate. You know, Carmi, Levy, and the Night Shifters, like you don't have much leverage to go negotiate a deal.
2: Not at all. And that bar to start generating revenue on a platform like Spotify is, you know, insanely high. And so you've got to be, you have to have a massive audience with huge amounts of sustained engagement in order to even get the attention to justify getting some kind of revenue out of these platforms. And even then, artists often, you know, they'll share their checks that they get, you know, pennies on the dollar, every month, which literally isn't enough to even pay the electric bill. So we're still not quite there yet. And certainly, you know, it wasn't fair in the age of conventional music analog. It certainly isn't fair now, but it isn't fair in a different way.
1: It's interesting because even in Canada and the United States, for those who don't know, is that like an artist who writes a song or sings a song, in the States, they don't get paid per play. In Canada, they do get paid per play. They call it SoCan Tuesdays. So like if you have an artist that's on the radio, you get a little bit of radio play, you get a little check that gets paid like, I don't know, a nickel or something. That's what it used to be. I don't know what it is today. And so the radio stations pay for that. So that's why they can use it. And so you would get that check. But down in the States, like Rihanna would make more money out of Canada as the singer than she would out of the States. So from country to country, it's even different.
2: Yeah. I don't quite know where the music industry goes from here. There obviously will be something that follows streaming. But right now, this is what we've got. At some point, there may be an opportunity to overcome this wrong as well. Peer-to-peer file sharing was a response to what was perceived at the time as an unfair industry. At some point, someone in a garage may very well invent another technology that leapfrogs even this. That's the history of technology. I would expect it to come for music again at some point in future.
1: And the way we're trending, it's going to be to screw the man again.
2: Of course, it's always that way, right? Even if it's highly illegal, you use the screw the man excuse as a way of justifying what you're doing, knowing full well that it violates copyright and intellectual property law.
1: It's crazy. And now if only Spotify could stop resetting the damn setting that opens up the video player on the side of some animated thing that I don't want to see that I keep turning off.
2: And let's get back to the old logo. The new one is terrible.
1: And then increasing the price 15% just out of the blue because maybe it was coming from the Canadian government. I don't know. Coincidence? All right, Carmi Levy is here as always, my friend. Thank you so much.
2: Appreciate it, Shane. Take care.
1: Throwback Thursday, 1999. Napster is where it started. 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And it's legal, which is helpful and stuff.
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1: Imagine for me a decision that you're incredibly smart and fun and charismatic, and then you get a PhD, and then you decide to just share cool things in science with people. That's Dr. Samantha Yameen, and she's here right now as science.sam on the socials. Hello, Science Sam.
2: Hi, Shane. I had no idea where that was going to go.
1: Right? I know you look nervous there for a second. But this is my favorite thing about you, is that like you like to share the info and allow everybody a chance to learn new things. And this is kind of cool. And you do it with enthusiasm and excitement. So, this is cool. Awesome stuff. Okay. Falling down, as much as that for some of us relates more to groggy in the morning, out late, too much beer with friends. And some of us, it's like legit risk every day. Don't fall down. It could really hurt you. We are talking about falling down.
2: We sure are. You know, I spent some time in a hospital last week, and I got to meet these like beautiful older women who were both recovering or about to get a hip surgery because they had fallen just randomly doing everyday tasks. And it really had me thinking, like, why does this, like, this is such a problem. They were one of, I think, 5 people getting a hip surgery that day, according to the surgeon. And I was like, why is this happening? This is like so much, you know, forever changes their life, or it's a long recovery. And then I stumbled upon a new study that figured out why it's more likely for older folks to fall. They mapped out the changes in the brain that are happening, and how things change with our balance over time with age. And I was like, perfect timing. Got to talk about it with Shane.
1: Mm-hmm. Well, let's first acknowledge the hip surgeries themselves. Amazing science that we should talk about sometime.
2: Oh, very cool. And like, these women were amazing and so chill about it, but I was like, this is so intense.
1: It's a big deal. My dad's been through it, and it's like, I don't know, like this is, I'm feeling it right now. I get the heebie-jeebies of, my dad telling stories about like them hammering his knee with a chisel for a knee replacement, and him being awake
2: can't. That's it on that.
1: Right? Could you feel it? I can feel it. So now these are good reasons to not hurt yourself and to take care of yourself for sure. Yeah. So falling down though, what gets you to that point where you need to get some repairs done? Why do we fall other than apples and Newton and gravity?
2: Yeah, gravity's part of it. So these researchers have been trying to figure out the brain regions involved in balance for a while. They looked in younger people in previous research, and they found there's like 3 different parts of the brain. There's your brainstem. That's the part that like keeps you alive. It helps you breathe. And it's like the automatic part of balance, the part that's acting before you even think. And then there's these 2 other parts, basal ganglia, and then the cortex, the thinking part of the brain. And it's interplay between all 3 that help us to balance. And you mostly use the automatic part most of the time. But then as something gets harder, let's say you're balancing on 1 foot with your eyes closed, you start to recruit the more thinky parts of your brain. But what they just found in this new study is that older people have to use the thinky part more often, and they'll recruit it for something that even shouldn't be that hard. So there's like, that's why there's a bit of a slower reaction. They have less of that automatic thing. But what I want to tell you about it is, listen to how they did this study. They had them on a platform, had them imagine crossing your arms across your chest, keeping your eyes focused on 1 spot, and then they would move the platform 48 times backward, forward, and then measured their calf and shin muscles to see how they were able to balance. So first of all, amazing.
1: Feels unfair.
2: Feels rude. Thank you to the participants. Every time we learn something new, imagine that someone had to go through something like that.
1: Wow.
2: And then the cool thing was, based on the delay in the muscle activity, they could tell which part of the brain was likely responsible for it, because the automatic part's faster and the thinky part, as you might imagine, is much slower because it has like more processing to do. And that, I just thought that was really cool. I didn't know that we did that as a way to study without having to image the brain.
1: Well, and that, yeah, that's a way to study. And I am impressed that there's a part of the brain called the thinky part.
2: The cortex, formally.
1: That's how I would go about it. But the way, and without measuring the brain, but measuring the body and the reactions, and then the automatic part. I mean, the automatic part of the brain, with even the images we see and how it sort of fills the gaps and assumes a lot in that automation thing. That's like all of it is so cool. And then plus, don't fall down, friend.
2: Yeah, right? And like a difference of 120 milliseconds to like 200, that's like how fast all of these reactions are. And yet the difference tells you different brain parts were involved. So I thought it was a really clever study. And then it's also telling us like, okay, so things are actually like cognitively harder because as you age, you have slower reaction times. Things aren't conducting as fast. You're less able to rely on the automatic part. So you kind of have to think about it more. You have to go more slowly, which you're not used to.
1: It makes me think of the next time I watch somebody, because I like people watching, right? You see like someone go up a few, like an older person go up a few stairs. They put the hand on the handrail. They put the cane down or whatever. They take the step. They take the next step. It's very, very deliberate, right? Attentive, focused. And then watch a kid. A kid will come around the corner and they'll just go step, step, step.
2: Yeah, no thought.
1: And off they go. But I've never considered that that's the really the difference. I've always kind of thought of it as careful. Like, oh, someone's just being careful. But as opposed to, oh, it's just taking different brain power.
2: Like you need to actually think about it in order for it to happen. Actually, you just made me think of a great follow-up experiment would be for them to now test in kids and see like, do they have any cortical or thinky part activity when they're moving, or is it all just automatic reactionary type stuff?
1: Yeah. See, that would be, that's the cool part. This is neat. So like what's the, I guess there's a, I guess the takeaway for the older folks that are listening is grace. Like, I guess the takeaway is grace that no, you don't have a problem. This is just the way your brain needs to process some of this information now.
2: And that patience, I think for all of us to have, I mean, I noticed when I was, I've even been recovering from an injury, my brain is, I'm still like, I want to go fast, but having to force myself to slow down. So just giving each other that grace to go slow. And for me also, I think it's just cool to think about, we don't really pay attention to balance very much. Balance is its whole other sense. We always think of the five senses, you know, seeing, hearing, touching, tasting, all that. But balance is also a sense. In fact, it's a bunch of them combined. You have like your inner ear, your proprioception, like your knowledge of where things are in space, and vision come together for us to balance. And so it's this very complex thing that is happening without us paying attention. And yet we use it every day constantly. We're using it now to sit up in our chairs. Yes. So just so much beneath the surface that we don't consider, and it still happens biologically.
1: I think it's cool. it makes me think of balance. It makes me think of just thinking. It makes me think of grace. It makes me think of the ceiling and the floor. Like, I don't know about you. I mean, you like your martial arts and we often go to the gym. Even the folks like me who haven't worked out for a long time, like we go there expecting to just hit the ceiling every day.
2: Yeah.
1: Like you got to perform, perform. And it's like this progress versus performance thing. And as opposed to, there are some people that will say, for your first day going to back to the gym, don't even go in.

0: there. Like, it's okay to have that as your floor. Yeah. And we, in our own expectations, that's the grace part, is that we have this expectation of performance, the ceiling, performance, the ceiling, performance, the ceiling. Yeah. As opposed to, hey, look, I got to the gym today. I got moving. I didn't do much. I didn't lift my heaviest. And how that's got to be okay. And yet we could probably learn that from some of these old folks.
1: Absolutely. And it's not just like the size of your muscles or something that's like static. There's a lot of inputs having to happen in order for them to function. So like, don't beat yourself up. Not every day is going to be perfect.
0: Yeah. And how grateful can we be for the automatic things that happen that we take for granted?
1: So much, most of it, thankfully.
0: Yeah, SamanthaYamin.com. 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As always, my friend, thanks for bringing the smart.
1: Thanks for
0: and
1: sharing.
0: The thinky parts.
1: You know, always thinky.
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10: Here's the latest forecast from the AM 800 Weather Center. We have clouds clearing this evening with gusty wind becoming light, the low 13 or 55. Sunshine to start the day tomorrow, then getting cloudy with a chance of rain in the afternoon, the high 25. Cloudy tomorrow night, the low 12 or 54. For Saturday, mix of sun and cloud, 40% chance of rain, the high 25. And for Sunday, mix of sun and cloud, the high 24, 75 Fahrenheit.
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1: It's Throwback Thursday, 1999, when Britney Spears' music came out. My roommate, Steve McNeil. Now, if you're listening in Ontario, you might know that name. And I realize Ontario is a big province. Rooster, Steve McNeil. I promise you there's more than one person going, no way, Steve. Yeah, he was my roommate at the time. And he, in 1999, loved Britney Spears so much. I'm going to have to remind him that. I just saw him in Sudbury for a visit this summer. Last summer. Shane Hewitt in the Night Shift. Ryan O'Donnell's in Calgary. I'm Shane Hewitt. I'm in Ottawa, the village of Merrickville. And Noah Skang is in downtown Toronto. In case you missed it, is a tour around the iHeart Talk Radio Network. It's where our colleagues do great conversation that we all want to share. And I want you to catch them because it's hard to catch them all. You can live stream on the iHeart app, but you can also get podcasts too. Vasha Kapelos had Rick Westhead on, to talk about online abuse that athletes go through.
2: Back in my time when I was coming through, you know, my pathway and my journey, social media wasn't as big. You know, when I was in university, Facebook started, you know, then Instagram slowly started to pick speed up. But those outlets, those social media outlets have, you know, created easy access for people to have access to these players and also form their own perceptions of these players. So in my time, I experienced racism in person a lot, playing in Eastern Europe and some parts of Europe. But as time went on, I started to receive messages, and it happened in different moments. You know, when I would score against a team, I would receive some hate messages. When, you know, I had a bad game, I'd receive some hate messages. So just with the access and social media platforms becoming more prevalent and more aggressively used by the youth, I think people use that as a shield and a barrier to spew hate. And it's sad. Players go through it all the time, but, you know, something needs to change. These conversations need to happen.
3: And I want to talk about that change or the potential for it in a second. But what struck me in the documentary was the candid nature of the sort of the way in which the players who had experienced this were so open about the degree to which it affected them. I think there's this instinct to say, to like dismiss it because it's online. Like, mine doesn't even compare, but I get told that all the time. Just ignore it. You know, I'm pretty good at doing that. But again, like, it's not the same, particularly when it's racially motivated, I imagine. Like, how does it affect you?
2: I mean, it hurts. You know, it's the one word you can say. It really hurts because, you know, as players, as humans, you want the best for society, you know, and players have a platform to, you know, obviously show their talents, you know, represent their country, but they also have a platform to inspire and create belief, and to think people who you are trying to instill these things in would come back and now hurt you for moments in sport is, you know, it seems very, you know, I don't know, like soft.
1: That's conversation with DeSaint Ricketts, by the way, Vasha Kapelos, and they're talking about bullying online and social media problems. Vasha Kapelos' podcasts are on the iHeart app. They're great, by the way. You think she does a great job on TV, which she does. Her podcasts, equally great. All right, Aaron Rand in Quebec had a conversation about e-scooters. Ryan, if they did a conversation around the safety and all this stuff around e-scooters, you love your e-scooters. How do you think that research would go for injuries?
4: Oh, not good. Just all you need to do is look around the Calgary Stampede and e-scooter injuries, and I'm sure there is some correlation and causation.
1: Leanne Franzblow was the guest with Aaron Rand, and they talked about the e-scooter problem, they called it.
5: At our center, which is a pediatric center, 60% of our cases were under the age of 14.
6: Wow.
5: You're supposed to be wearing a helmet. About 50% of our cases aren't wearing helmets. I know in the adult sites, it's at least 50%, if not less, that are wearing helmets. So it doesn't seem to be that people are wearing helmets. And just anecdotally, you know, if you drive around, how many times are you driving 30 or 40 and an e-scooter goes past you? So they're obviously going faster than 25 kilometers an hour. They're not supposed to be impaired, not supposed to have, you know, kind of earphones or anything, not supposed to be using their telephones, all these kind of things. We see it anecdotally, so I don't know. Yeah. What's going on? That is it not being enforced? We don't really know how to improve on that case, but we definitely have seen year to year since the pilot project started a significant increase. This year, I mean, the summer has barely even started, and we've already had almost half of the amount of cases we had all year last year.
6: So to what you're just saying, for people hearing this, okay, we get it, they're not wearing helmets, they should be. I mean, one could say the same thing about bikes. I guess the idea or the difference might be that people on bikes tend to be older, maybe they're a bit more responsible, I don't know. But is the suggestion that you could just get on, I don't know the laws on this, can you just get on a scooter, and you said some of these people are going 30, 40 k an hour and speeding by you. I mean, the law says they are not supposed to go that fast, but they do anyway. Do you know how that works?
5: Well, the scooters can go, I mean, I think they can go up to 60 kilometers an hour even. They go quite fast. And yes, you can just buy one in the store. There's no limitations on who can buy them. There's even ones that are available in the Canadian market marketed to children. Those are legally available to buy in Canada. I think it's a larger project problem than just a Montreal problem or a Quebec problem, because those types of regulations would have to come down from Transport Canada. There has to be national guidelines saying what is allowed and what's not allowed in terms of this, in terms of selling these devices. I know this is an issue across the country.
1: They're fast. They're dangerous. It's wild. But there is no accountability. There's nobody, like, they're just like cyclists, in and out of traffic, on the phone, headphones in. I'm a cyclist. I'm in a bike lane. I'm on the sidewalk. I'm in the lane of traffic. And they're fast, Ryan. Very fast.
4: Well, they're like a Tesla. They're like an electric car. They accelerate ridiculously quickly. And they're really hard to hear, too. So it's just, it's a recipe for fun. If you're responsible and careful, and it's a recipe for disaster if you think it's a good idea to combine 10 beers and a hot summer day and go driving. It's impaired driving, friends.
1: Yeah. I mean, they're hard to hear. You shouldn't have to hear them. I guess it's kind of what I'm saying. It's a fascinating conversation. All right. Aaron Rand's podcast has more on that. And here's a cool Canadian app from North Bay, Ontario to help you with groceries. Mark Sherry with Kyle Horner at CKLW in Windsor.
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8: 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I like what you mentioned, right? 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I know some people price match at their different stores. Gas prices as well. I guess you kind of factor all of that in, correct?
7: Yeah, what we do is you can decide. So, you know, we don't know all locations of where you live, and we just know your postal code. So, and so you decide how many stores you want to go to. You
1: can. All right, so that's interesting, right? Do a little shop around for you, which sort of automates some of the grocery apps that exist. Gopher, G-O-F-E-R, from North Bay, Ontario. Kyle Horner, CKLW in Windsor, on his podcast. Throwback Thursday continues. We're going to talk about the impact on Napster and culture with Ed Conroy next.
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14: From the National Newsroom of the Canadian Press, I'm Hannah Stolz. Canada beat Qatar 6-0 in Vancouver today, marking the nation's first ever win in a men's FIFA World Cup. Jonathan David scored a hat trick. Cutter was reduced to 9 players because of red cards in the chaotic match. This is Canada's third appearance in a World Cup, but the nation went winless at both the 2022 tournament in Qatar and in Mexico back in 1986. Prime Minister Mark Carney appears untroubled by President Donald Trump's recent claims that the U.S. would do better without the North American Free Trade Pact. Carney spoke to reporters at an unrelated news conference in Vancouver today.
13: It's no secret the president in recent years has not been the biggest fan of CUSMA or other trade deals. But there are specific things that we can work together on. And including, I'll just put on the table, since we're in British Columbia and we're talking housing, on forest products, which we continue to press with the Americans.
14: The Canada-United States-Mexico agreement on trade is up for mandatory review this year. Canada and Mexico both have called for a 16-year extension to the agreement. The federal and BC governments have announced billions of dollars will go towards construction projects in the province. Each will put $100 million into a new high school and upgrading the health center in Tumbler Ridge. The community was promised a new high school last month, but the premier saying students wouldn't have to return to the site of the mass shooting by February. Money will also be put towards BC's infrastructure and lowering development charges for multi-unit housing. Emergency officials in West Kelowna, BC, say an evacuation alert covering 742 homes has been lifted and the state of emergency is over. Central Okanagan Emergency Management is asking people to stay out of neighborhoods in the area impacted by wildfire. A group of local fire rescue staff are still patrolling the area for hotspots. The fire is believed to have been human-caused. Human rights advocates say Ottawa is abandoning people who accuse Canadian companies abroad of forced labor and environmental abuses by shutting down its corporate watchdog. The office, created in 2018, reviewed complaints involving mining, oil and gas, and garment companies operating overseas. Critics say the watchdog lacked strong investigative powers, but should have been strengthened, not eliminated. The CBC is exploring a new future for Hockey Night in Canada after its 12-year NHL broadcast partnership with Rogers came to an end. Experts say the growing professional women's hockey league could become a natural fit for a revamped Saturday Night Hockey Showcase. CBC Sports says it intends to expand coverage of Canada's athletes and women's professional leagues as part of a new programming strategy. The NHL will remain on Sportsnet under Rogers' new Canadian rights agreement beginning this fall. This is the Canadian Press. In sports, Jonathan David scored a hat trick, his first 3 World Cup goals, as Canada took a 6-0 win against Qatar in Vancouver. The historic victory moved the Canadians into a tie for first place with Switzerland in Group B standings and improved their chances of advancing to the knockout round of the 48-team tournament. The Toronto Blue Jays completed a 3-game sweep of the Boston Red Sox with a 4-3 win. Toronto has taken 5 of 6 matchups against Boston this season. The NHL says it has completed a review of Mike Babcock's tenure in Columbus and cleared him to coach. The league launched an investigation at the request of the NHL Players Association in light of the Edmonton Oilers' interest in hiring him. The 63-year-old hasn't coached in the NHL since 2019. And the New York Knicks celebrated their first NBA championship in 53 years with a ticker tape parade in Manhattan today. From the Canadian Press, I'm Hannah Stolz.
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17: Here's the latest forecast from the AM 800 Weather Center. We have clouds clearing this evening with gusty wind becoming light, the low 13 or 55. Sunshine to start the day tomorrow, then getting cloudy with a chance of rain in the afternoon, the high 25. Cloudy tomorrow night, the low 12 or 54. For Saturday, mix of sun and cloud, 40% chance of rain, the high 25. And for Sunday, mix of sun and cloud, the high 24, 75 Fahrenheit.
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1: Throwback Thursday, 1999, Napster. And really, it's kind of the window of Napster, because the anniversary is actually the cancellation of Napster, which was this week in 2001, where it was like, you can't continue to do this anymore unless you go legal. Ed Conroy is here, writer. Imagination is the book. You can get it at RetroOntario.com. Historian and also Gen Xer, who experienced this in a very big way. It was an exciting time. All the computers were going to die unless they gave you all the free music all at the same time, Ed.
2: It was, Shane, one of the most exciting times if you were a music fan, let's be honest, because I think, you know, beyond the free, all right, everybody, you talk about Napster, there's this big thing about, oh, suddenly it's free, and no doubt that was the driving force. But what I loved about it, and what, you know, blew my mind, continues to blow my mind, was it opened up vaults of content, which before that you could not get, okay? Unless you were, you know, let's say you were into the Grateful Dead and you were part of that, you know, tape trading network, and you knew a guy who knew a guy who had the 1971 Philadelphia December 21st show. But suddenly with Napster, it was like live shows, unreleased albums, European editions of EPs. Like, if you were a music nut, it was literally opening up Aladdin's cave, right? And that's the thing that I, you know, the free part was nice too, but it was suddenly being able to access all this music that I never, like literally never in my life thought I'd be able to hear.
1: So do you think that it opened our eyes to the fact that, by the way, this song is different in another country? Because at the time I was a DJ, so we would go try to get those Euro vinyl presses of songs so you could have those unique versions. But people didn't really know. Like, there was a version of Madonna's song Secret that was super dance and sexy, and only it was you had to know where to find it in order to get it on vinyl and be able to play it in the club. And so do you think it really opened up the general public's eyes to, oh, by the way, like, there are different pockets and versions of all of these songs in different places around the world?
2: Oh yeah, I mean, like, that was one of many things that became very, you know, common knowledge after the fact. You know, it's so difficult, even though it wasn't that long ago, to paint that picture of before the internet or the early days of the internet. If you were a music fan or a DJ like you were, you would read about these things in a magazine or something that was already like months out of date. You know, I was a huge fan of British music, and so I would get these British, you know, NME, the music papers. And you'd get them months after and find out, oh, there's this rare extended version of something. And then, yeah, I think suddenly the doors blew open with Napster, and it was just a feast, right? And once that horse was out of the barn, I'm mixing my metaphors here, I apologize. There was no coming back, because yes, we're celebrating the anniversary of it getting shut down. And obviously all the, you know, the Metallica and the influence of, you know, let's say the rich, musicians who shut it down for money reasons. But, you know, you cut the head of the serpent off and 10 come up in its place. And I can remember that day when it, I guess it's the anniversary, when it actually did stop working. And within, I don't know, an hour, I heard about this other one. It was a little more off the grid called Soulseek, and that's still around. I still use that one to this day. So
1: no admission of liability.
2: No.
1: Or illegality. Just saying.
2: Like I said, I'm looking for the rare concerts, and, you know, I don't need to download Britney Spears' first album and burn a CD of that.
1: Although, if I were to imagine you being a fan secretly of anybody, I would say that could be it. Okay, but this gave us access to a lot. Do you think that, and it seems to me, because the internet was cool because you had bulletin boards, you could learn stuff. But then, you know, and the FTP users always had access to share sites because you could share those things. But this became the, oh, the internet gives us all the things moment. Do you think that this was the cultural shift where we realized as, oh, the internet can give us all the things?
2: I think yes and no. I mean, I think in those early days, I mean, I can remember setting up the computer to download a 60-minute album, and it would take like a day, you know? So the idea, there were people at the time that were saying, do you see what you're doing with these MP3s? Like, very soon that will be a film that or a whole season of a TV show. But it's to the average person that seemed unrealistic because you saw, you know, computers, the memories were small. There wasn't a lot of data space, storage space, and everything took so long. And then as it started to get better and quicker, and we did start to see Hollywood get affected. I mean, it was one thing when the record labels started to get beat up, but they said the warning, it's going to come for all of us, kind of like AI, right? I mean, it starts small, but eventually it's going to envelop all of the entertainment, all of the content industries. But what I find, frankly, shocking, Shane, is after all this time, was there was an idea in the late 90s that by having access to these rare albums or eventually rare films, rare things, that it would help creators with their new content. So, you know, whereas before you were totally restricted by what was at Blockbuster or what was at your local record store, if you were, let's say you were a music maker or a filmmaker, suddenly you can access the history of music and film and television. So theoretically, your output is going to be better than anything from the era when you were limited. But that hasn't happened, right?
1: So this is interesting to me because we also thought music was free at that time. Music should be free. And we also thought we owned music, which we didn't ever. But today we pay a subscription. And today the music is still free. We're paying for the service of delivering it. We still don't think of the music as getting paid to the artists because if we truly knew the numbers of what the artist was getting paid versus the billionaires that own the platform, we probably would rebel. So we still think of music as free. It's just like, am I willing to pay $24 to have six people in my family have access to music? If we broke it down as a cost per play or cost per song we listened to or the amount of hours we went and looked at the entertainment cost, it's crazy cheap. But we still don't look at it as like I'm paying for music. Do you think that this was part of that notion? Because we used to pay for the CD. We used to pay for the vinyl. We thought it was ours. And today we don't.
2: Well, there was an enormous resentment, right, that was building in the 90s that people felt they were being ripped off. They were being taken advantage of, you know, unless you were part of the send a penny and get 10 free albums, that you were paying $20 for a CD that had one good song on it. So one of the frankly terrifying things that Napster brought about was this huge entitlement, right? That why should I pay more than a certain amount? And that's never gone away. I think the only thing that's really changed is now younger people especially are realizing that compressed MP3s or compressed digital files through Spotify don't sound as good as a thumping vinyl on a good sound system or even a CD on a good sound system. That's why you're seeing this return to physical media.
1: I did. I went into a record store recently, just in the village here in Merrickville, and it's a great record store. It's just a classic record store, right? There's just a turntable. It's playing a record and you walk in and you go, oh, that does sound different. Not only does it give you the vibe, like I still subscribe soulfully. You know me, that my hippie soulful self. It's like there's a friction. There's an energy to it because it's actually generating the vibrations. And there's something about that, man, that just it feels good. And I love it. And it's, oh, man. God, I wish I smoked weed. But I don't. Ed Conroy, get connected. 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And check out the Imagination Book, too. Thank you, my friend.
2: Thanks, Shane.
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9: Here's the latest forecast from the AM 800 Weather Center. We have clouds clearing this evening with gusty wind becoming light, the low 13 or 55. Sunshine to start the day tomorrow, then getting cloudy with a chance of rain in the afternoon, the high 25. Cloudy tomorrow night, the low 12 or 54. For Saturday, mix of sun and cloud, 40% chance of rain, the high 25. And for Sunday, mix of sun and cloud, the high 24, 75 Fahrenheit.
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1: Movie memorabilia. It's an interesting thing. I mean, I took script analysis classes, so I love a well-crafted script. And but I'm still not a movie guy because I was more of a live theater guy. So right. You can kind of see where those two intersect. And some people are crazy, like commercial consumerism, buy every memorabilia piece they can get. Then you got a guy like Richard Crowes, who has access to all kinds of things, but he's very particular in what he includes in his office and his studio for all these things. Entertainment is Broken. Grab his podcast. First, before we talk about the podcast, memorabilia, Richard. Because you have a few things, but you don't have a ton of things.
2: I don't have a ton of things. You know, I never really wanted my place to be defined by what I do for a living, you know. So you would think that I have movie posters up everywhere and that there's, you know, all kinds of like little tchotchkes from, you know, props and things like that. And I just don't have that kind of thing. There's the odd thing that is sprinkled throughout here, like on my desk right now. And this is great for radio, but I have a little King Kong that sits atop the Empire State Building because I love that movie.
1: It's like a copper statue looking thing.
2: Yeah, and I bought that at a place in Toronto that had been open since like 1935 or something like that. And on the weekend they were closing, they emptied out the back room, stuff that hadn't been opened, boxes that hadn't been opened in years. Hmm. And they found that in there. And I'm like, I want that. I need that. How much do you want for it? And the guy's like, I don't know, $3? Like, I would have given you $300 for that. So anyway, so there's a few little things like that sprinkled around, but there's not that much stuff. But there is an auction. Should you be someone that wants to buy, you know, all kinds of stuff that was actually used in movies, like Rocky's boots, like Luke's lightsaber, like the Wicked Witch's hat, the rugs from the Big Lebowski, you can find it all at this auction, which is happening in a couple of weeks. And just let me look in for the date here. I'll find the date for you.
1: Okay, here, I'm going to fill in a gap because I if you're going to do memorabilia, and I realize this stuff is probably out of my price range.
2: Yes.
1: But if you're going to have a talking piece, I mean, your story about the statue is even greater than the statue now. Like, mm-hmm. the story about the statue sort of usurps the statue itself. But if you're going to have something like, hey, these are just like Rocky's boots, or these are the boots that Rocky wore in this scene of the movie. This is Luke Skywalker's lightsaber that he used in these scenes. Like, to me, if you're gonna go deep like that. The Wicked Witch's hat, are you kidding me? Do you realize how cool of a talking piece that would be?
2: Oh, listen, I was once at Skywalker Ranch, George Lucas's compound in Northern California, and it is state of the art, and he's got a fair amount of space around him. So they have their own fire department, and they've got, you know, there's houses where people live on the ranch, and inside the main building, on every available wall are posters of his favorite movies, and there is one in particular that grabbed my attention because I'm a huge Frankenstein geek, and he has what's called a four sheet, and that is like four movie posters put together to form one big one from the 1930s in the original run of Frankenstein when it was released in theaters. And apparently, because these things were meant to be disposable, you'd hang them up for a month and then get rid of them, there's not many of them left. That's cool movie memorabilia. Like, yes, that is something that really has a bit of the wow factor. But if you do want the Wicked Witch of the West hat that was worn by Margaret Hamilton in Wizard of Oz, you better come with at least $100,000 because that's what that's going to cost you at a minimum. Keep in mind, this is an auction. If you want the top hat from Willy Wonka and the Chocolate Factory, the Gene Wilder wore, that's $50,000 at a minimum. Rocky's boots will start at about $100,000. And this is one that I can't even imagine how much this will go for. But it's not all movie memorabilia. There is some music memorabilia, and the handwritten lyrics in John Lennon's handwriting for the song If I Fell, written on the back of a Valentine's Day card that he used while he was in New York for the appearances on the Ed Sullivan Show in 1964, is up for grabs. And that one starts at $500,000. And I think that is probably low. I have a feeling it will go for much more than that.
1: Yeah, or 10 times that. But also the Luke Skywalker, that's the Luke, I'm your father, chop your hand off thing.
2: Yeah. I mean, this is, you know, this is a bit of film, you know, history that I think that people will probably, maybe more than anything, other than possibly some rich Beatles fan, I think that it'll be the lightsaber that probably is the one that grabs a lot of attention, because it has Luke Skywalker's severed hand attached to it from The Empire Strikes Back, and that is expected to sell in the seven figures. That's a whole lot of money for something that was built from little scrap pieces. Roger Christensen, who designed the lightsabers, said they didn't have any money, so he just went around to literally junk stores in London and said, oh, you got an old camera there, I'll take that. There's part of an old frying pan, I'll take whatever it was. Yeah. And he just cobbled it together with all that stuff.
1: See, that's so cool. But I mean, that isn't that the magic, though, Richard, of all things good story? Like, that's, I mean, today with the budget, everything's perfect.
3: Yeah. Boo.
1: Like, yeah. To me, this is the good stuff.
2: Yeah, no, I think you're right. So, what I like, is when something feels organic. There are, you know, 100 different kinds of animation now. There's the computer generated animation. There's hand drawn, what they call 2D. I love stop motion animation, which is when they have like the little puppets and they take a frame of film and then they move the puppet or the maquette, they call it when they do this, you know, a fractionally, they take another frame and eventually when you string it all together, it looks like they're moving. And, I love that because it feels organic. Is it perfect? Absolutely not. I talked about King Kong earlier. King Kong, that's how, in the original King Kong film, that's how they created him. That was all stop motion animation. And you can see where the animators had been touching the puppet because the fur is different. And if you ask the animators about that, they'll say, oh, no, it's not a mistake. That's the wind blowing his hair around, his fur around.
1: That's a good cover up. I love it. Yeah, claymation, all those things were so similar to all that stuff. And I think that John Lennon's handwritten lyrics on the back of a Valentine's card, come on. Like,
2: yeah, that will be huge. And you can find all this stuff. It's called the Entertainment Signature Auction, presented by Heritage Auctions. It will be held July 13th through 17th. And there will be, I mean, I imagine some online component to that. Just make sure you've got a whole whack of money on you when you show up.
1: That, I mean, they should market that as a show to watch, because that in itself is a show to watch, I would say.
2: Absolutely, yeah.
1: Okay, Richard Crouse is here. Entertainment is Broken is the podcast. What have you guys been up to with the new podcast? Because it's doing great things.
2: Yeah, it is doing great things. We're taking this week off. And when we come back, probably in a couple of weeks, we're going to retool it just a little bit. One of the things that we've been hearing from people is that they really want to, get suggestions on what to watch. Both Sarah and I, see a lot of things, whether it's for me, it's movies or live theater. Sarah is a genius with, television and choosing television shows, particularly reality television. So we're going to talk about that a little bit more, plus all the other stuff, because entertainment still is broken. So we'll always have a suggestion or two on how to fix it.
1: Richard Crouse, go to richardcrouse.ca and you get connected with Richard and all of the things he does, because there are a lot of different podcast bits and things for you to find, including Entertainment is Broken. And Richard Crouse himself is on there too, which is always good. Thank you very much, my friend.
2: Thanks for having me.
1: Coming up for you next, Booze and Reviews, where Richard's going to take a movie, review it, and let us know his thoughts. Stand by.
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1: Booze and Reviews, a Richard Krause production. The young Richard Krause joins us from Toronto. RichardKrause.ca to get connected with his Entertainment is Broken podcast, which is on a couple of weeks off, but there is so much good stuff to go backwards in time and listen to the playlist of all of it. I recommend you do it. Okay, Richard, Death of Robin Hood is our movie. You're going to review The Death of Robin Hood? How could you?
2: Well, the title kind of gives away the whole idea of the movie.
1: Spoiler alert at the beginning.
2: Yeah. Yeah, this is a new Hugh Jackman movie. And if you are like me, of a certain age, you probably grew up watching Rocket Robin Hood on television, the cartoon. That was Robin Hood in space, robbed from the rich, gave to the poor, had a very distinctive, theme song. And an upcoming guest of mine on my, radio show podcast, The Richard Krause Show, is Carol Pope. And Carol Pope, this is just a little bit of interesting trivia. Carol Pope of Rough Trade, High School Confidential, you know, all those great songs. She was an animator on Rocket Robin Hood many, many years ago. And so,
1: no way.
2: Yeah. So, we talk about that in the show a little bit, but that really has nothing much to do with this. So I use that though, as a frame of reference, because there's probably not that many people out there that have seen like the Douglas Fairbanks movies of Robin Hood, where he was painted as a hero who, was impossibly handsome, who stole from the rich to give to the poor. This is a much different story. When at the beginning of the film, Hugh Jackman as Robin Hood says, when people speak of Robin Hood, they tell his stories, but they're all lies. He was not a hero. He was a murderous brigand. And that's where we kind of meet him. He's older. He has lived a brutal life. It's the year like 1128. He has killed more people than he could possibly imagine. And he says things to people like, if you don't get out of here right now, I will slit your throat, watch you die, and then never think of you again. That kind of thing. Not a great guy. But he wants to give up. He wants to give up that life. He wants to give up that life, and essentially is just saying, I'm giving up that life and I'm giving up my life. When he is brought into one last battle, one of his old colleagues, Little John, who was part of the overall myth, you've probably heard that name before, he is in some trouble and he needs Robin Hood's help. Robin Hood says, okay, one last big fight. They do the fight and it is grim. This is so grim. This is one of my issues with this movie, is that the violence is mano a mano, eye gouging, rip a jaw off your foe kind of violence. And in that fight, Robin Hood is hurt rather badly. But instead of allowing him to die, which is what Robin Hood really wants, Little John takes him to an island where there is a mysterious, they call her the Prioress, a mysterious woman who can bring him back to health. And so as she brings him back to health, he starts to have kind of a reckoning about the life that he's led, and he wants to decide whether or not life is worth continuing for him given the life that he's had in the past. And that's kind of what this movie is about. It is grim, it is uncompromising, and I felt kind of unconvincing as we got near the end of it, because the violence at the beginning of the film is so intense, it takes up about half the film, that the redemption arc at the end of it didn't really ring true to me particularly well. Although I'll tell you, Hugh Jackman, really good in this, but it's a movie that doesn't quite understand, I don't think, that it can't be both really super introspective and as violent as it is. It sort of has to choose one or the other. The only other movie that I could sort of compare it to in a way, and it's a pretty loose comparison, is Logan, which was another Hugh Jackman movie that saw Wolverine kind of trying to figure out, you know, what his place in the world was too. That one, more effective than the death of Robin Hood.
1: I like the idea of the notion that, like, he was an evil man, has this moment of reckoning, and then, well, why should I go on to live? I'm only good at one thing, killing and stealing. Yeah. And then all of a sudden, you know, well, I might as well kill and steal for good. And then have this sort of the Robin Hood story as we know it. But you can kind of get how, like, you've got two different people. Like, maybe on a date, you've got the, you know, the dude is like, yeah, murder. And then you have, like, the lady is like, yay, love. Like, you know what I mean? Like, maybe that's the only way you can do it. But you can't imagine that. That would be like going and taking a racing movie and having all of the racing scenes at the beginning. And then at the very end of it, they just fix the car.
2: Yeah, or talk about fixing the car.
1: Yeah, I get that. Okay, but I like the notion of it. It's a kind of a good build-up story. It sounds like it should have been two movies, not one. Okay, so if The Death of Robin Hood is the movie, oh my God, what are we drinking, Richard, for booze and reviews?
2: Well, for booze and reviews. So I looked up, you know, sort of that time frame, and in the late 12th and 13th centuries, like late 12th, early 13th, that's the Middle Ages, in and around the time that Robin Hood, if he was real, would have existed. He would have drunk ale. He would have drunk mead, cider. He might have had wine. But those were the drinks that were real staples of medieval English life. And they were safer than water because of the fermentation process that they went through. So they were central. So it wasn't like you only had a glass of wine, you know, at a special occasion. You drank wine pretty much all the time, and mead and other things, because it was safer and cleaner than drinking, you know, of this potentially contaminated water. So then I thought, okay, well, we've talked about ale and mead and all that stuff before. This is some other kind of drinks that are based on Robin Hood.
1: Can we put it in like a chalice, though? Can we at least do that part?
2: Oh, listen, everything is better in a chalice.
1: Very good. Everything. I like this. This is all right.
2: Always is better. So there is a Robin Hood cocktail, and it's easy to make. It's an ounce and a half of light gold rum. It's an ounce of apple schnapps liqueur, which are easy to find. There's a bunch of different ones out there. Half an ounce of lime cordial, half an ounce of fresh lime juice. Lime cordial tends to be much sweeter. Then you've got the fresh lime juice for the edge. You shake all the ingredients with ice until they're chilled, and you strain it into a glass, and I know you like a coupe glass. This week we're using chalices, but you can use a coupe if you like. And you garnish it with an apple wedge, and it's kind of sweet, it's kind of tart, it's kind of delicious. And you know, a lot of the meads and things that the insiders that they would have been drinking in the medieval times were made with apples, so this has kind of an apple flavor to it, which is where the connection to Robin Hood comes.
1: We can kind of throw in wine generally, I think, into the mix today too. Choose your favorite wine. We have time for another one, Richard. What else are we drinking for The Death of Robin Hood and our booze and reviews?
2: Well, Friar Tuck is one of the characters that is most commonly associated with Robin Hood. And to make his cocktail, the classic creamy Friar Tuck, it's called, you need an ounce of hazelnut liqueur. That's Frangelico. A lot of people have that. A dark creme de cacao, you need an ounce of that. And then an ounce or 2 ounces, depending on your taste, of heavy whipping cream, or half and half if you like a lighter texture. You put them all in a shaker. You shake it up, and then

0: 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To be determined in the rest of it.
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0: 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Thank you so much.
1: Talk to you soon.
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9: Here's the latest forecast from the AM 800 Weather Center. We have clouds clearing this evening with gusty wind becoming light, the low 13 or 55. Sunshine to start the day tomorrow, then getting cloudy with a chance of rain in the afternoon, the high 25. Cloudy tomorrow night, the low 12 or 54. For Saturday, mix of sun and cloud, 40% chance of rain, the high 25. And for Sunday, mix of sun and cloud, the high 24, 75 Fahrenheit.
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3: Three things we learned today, Shane Hewitt and the Night Shift. Ryan O'Donnell's in Calgary. I'm Shane Hewitt. I'm in the village of Merrickville, just south of the city of Ottawa. Canada's most beautiful village, they call it. And I got to tell you, when the Rideau Canal is right through there, it's a pretty nice place. Thunderstormy day today here in around Ottawa area. I hope your day has been pretty awesome. Okay, so the three things we learned a lot today. We learned about a little bit about food. We'll get to that. We learned a little about falling down. We'll get to that. First, though, I want to talk about Napster. It's a throwback Thursday theme, 1999, when Napster came out, proceeded to shut down in 2001. Eric Alper was on, Ryan O'Donnell. Now, when this came out, you were three. And, but you, were you aware of Napster or just like the myth?
4: I was aware of Napster for sure, because its logo became a little bit of a pop culture icon. Like, kids I went to school with had Napster t-shirts, backpacks. Like, it was very much around, but its shelf life was so short that it was more about, like, it being a pop culture thing rather than it actually being a tool people use, because so many kids started just getting Apple or iTunes gift cards and buying songs for a dollar a pop.
3: Right. So yeah. It's like, it was like the new generation of Misfits t-shirts, except it was Napster t-shirts to be a rebel. No. Yeah.
4: Yes, absolutely. And right. So edgy.
3: Did you say edgy?
4: Edgy, yeah.
3: Okay, good. All right. Eric Alper was on to help us understand the impact of Napster on music.
5: I remember my first real job in the music industry was working for a company called Koch. And around the end of the summer is when I started. And one of the guys at the label looked right at me in the eye on my very first hour of working there. And he said, it's over. And he meant Napster. He meant just the speed that everything was happening, because the music industry was caught flat footed. They were trying to sell $18 to $30 CDs when the future arrived without them. But it all depended on who you were talking to, because some musicians, obviously the members of Metallica were the most outspoken. They saw Napster completely and nothing more than theft, while others, though, in the independent world saw it as a powerful way to reach new fans. If you were Dave Matthews, you loved the fact that people were now trading your concert tapes and files and new songs, because radio wasn't playing you. You had no media attention, but all of a sudden, an artist like Dave Matthews, they were selling out 10, 12, 15 seat arenas solely based on the fact that everybody was sharing their music. So, you know, Shabba Shox, they were really, really worried about the lost sales, but plenty of smaller artists gained the exposure that they would have never had on the traditional media system.
3: Yeah, the only thing you had was dumping a toilet in a river. That was the only way you got press.
5: Well, if people want you to cover that, they were all for it. But it's just amazing that, you know, iTunes and Spotify and Apple and every streaming service really now owes a debt to what Napster started. It proved that people want something instant, searchable, digital access, even if they don't own it. They just want the fact that they want that demand to be kind of, you know, satisfied and fulfilled. And those legal models, when Napster went all in and went legal correct, essentially answered the question that, you know, everybody asked first, which was, you know, how fast can you get music and how much are people willing to pay for it? Turned out maybe not per song, but a la carte, or, you know, a set fee every month and have at it. That was the way to go. And that's what we've been doing for the last 20 years.
3: Okay. Napster, 1999, Throwback Thursday. Eric Alper right there and his review on the music part. On the podcast, that entire conversation, plus chats with Ed Conroy about the impact on culture, and chats with Carmi Levy on the tech and the business behind it, because how Spotify came out of the dust of all that is not a very smooth and legal conversation either. Three things we learned today, Shane Hewitt and the Night Shift. Food prices, Ryan O'Donnell, he's in Cork, Ireland this week for some work. So he's visiting the clan. That's nice. Yeah.
4: That would be really nice. Yeah.
3: Yeah. There's a grocery chain there called Lidl, L-Y-D-L. And the food professor joined us from Lidl to talk about comparing prices at a grocery store in Ireland versus a grocery store in Canada.
6: If I may, I'll give you a couple of examples of what I found actually while I was waiting for us to chat today. So you have yogurt, Greek yogurt, a kilo. Okay. Not 750 grams, a kilo. For 169 euro. So that's about 275 Canadian. 275 Canadian for a kilo of Greek yogurt.
3: Wow.
6: So we got milk. It's a liter of milk, but with high protein. It's a euro and 15. Again, cheese with high protein. The cheese is so cheap. 179 for a kilo of mozzarella. A kilo.
3: Okay. So first
6: mozzarella.
3: Of all. Sylvain Charlebois, listen to him about cheese. I mean, all you have to do is follow his family heritage.
6: Here's the other thing I've noticed, though, in Ireland is that they actually have, like, packages, and on the package, there's a mention of an anti-theft device on bags of protein, like protein lemonade right here, with a note showing that there's something, a device in the bag, if you steal, will catch you, which is interesting. Chicken, $6.89 for a chicken weighing 2.2 kilos.
3: That's a whole chicken. So why are we paying so much? Because, I mean, Ireland, you know, it's got lots of farms, but doesn't have farms like we do.
6: Of course. Well, they do have farms here. And that the chicken I just showed you is an Irish chicken without supply management.
3: So there you go. Dr. Sylvain Charlebois. The food professor conversation, it's a fun one, and he legitimately was at the grocery store. Right? If you heard the beeping, the cash registers in the background.
4: Sounded like a McDonald's.
3: And people were looking at him funny, walking by. Here's a guy with a Canadian and French Canadian accent standing in an Irish grocery store with his laptop open in front of him, a headset on, doing an interview to prove a point. Thought it was kind of fun. All right, three things we learned today. Shane Hewitt on the Night Shift. Dr. Sam was on, Science Sam, Samantha Yameen on our brain and getting older and falling.
7: Gravity's part of it. So these researchers have been trying to figure out the brain regions involved in balance for a while. They looked in younger people in previous research, and they found there's like three different parts of the brain. There's your brain stem. That's the part that like keeps you alive. It helps you breathe. And it's like the automatic part of balance, the part that's acting before you even think. And then there's these two other parts, basal ganglia, and then the cortex, the thinking part of the brain. And it's interplay between all three that help us to balance. And you mostly use the automatic part most of the time. But then as something gets harder, let's say you're balancing on one foot with your eyes closed, you start to recruit the more thinky parts of your brain. But what they just found in this new study is that older people have to use the thinky part more often, and they'll recruit it for something that even shouldn't be that hard. So there's like, that's why there's a bit of a slower reaction. They have less of that automatic thing. But what I want to tell you about it is listen to how they did this study. They had them on a platform, had them imagine crossing your arms across your chest, keeping your eyes focused on one spot, and then they would move the platform 48 times backward, forward, and then measured their calf and shin muscles to see how they were able to balance. So first of all, amazing.
3: Feels unfair.
7: Feels rude. Thank you to the participants.
3: Dr. Samantha, you mean right there, and how they test the brain for balance to figure out what part is working and what isn't. Fascinating, and it's all on Shane Hewitt and the Night Shift, the podcast. Grab it on the iHeart app.
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13: In the National Newsroom of the Canadian Press, I'm Hannah Stoles. With a hat trick from Jonathan David, Canada blasted Qatar 6-0 in a Group B match at BC Place in Vancouver. The game ended with some bad blood as players from both sides were involved in a brief confrontation at midfield, and Qatar was handed 2 red cards during the game. The biggest concern after the win will be the well-being of 24-year-old Canadian midfielder Ishmael Kone, who suffered a gruesome injury to his left leg and was stretchered off the field. Prime Minister Mark Carney says the federal and BC governments are pledging $100 million each to build a new high school in Tumbler Ridge and modernize the community's healthcare center.
14: BC Premier David Eby promised last month that students wouldn't have to return to the school, which was the site of a mass shooting in February. The Prime Minister says he and the Premier were in Tumbler Ridge after the murders of 8 people and heard from students, parents, and teachers, as well as first responders, on how to help heal from the trauma of the unspeakable tragedy. He says work on the new school will start this summer, beginning with the removal of the existing school. John Kennedy, The Canadian Press.
13: The Immigration Department says it's working as quickly as possible to resolve questions about citizenship by descent claims. Some claimants say they did everything Ottawa asked them to do and still got letters telling them to surrender their citizenship certificates. The White House says Vice President J.D. Vance isn't leaving today for Switzerland to lead a new round of talks with Iran about its nuclear program. In a statement, it says that plans for the technical talks haven't been finalized, and it says that the U.S. delegation has been prepared to depart at the first available opportunity. Luigi Mangione has abandoned plans to use an extreme emotional disturbance defense in his New York murder trial. ABC's Rhiannon Alley has more.
15: This is a complete reversal from lawyers for Luigi Mangione. It was just 24 hours ago that his lawyers revealed they were planning to use a psychiatric defense in his upcoming trial, claiming during that time, Mangione was suffering an extreme emotional disturbance and was not in control of himself when prosecutors say he gunned down UnitedHealthcare CEO Brian Thompson. Well, they have just done a total U-turn. It comes as his attorneys face a deadline to turn over records of Mangione's psychiatric history. They're not revealing why they've decided to change this defense, and again, that trial is set to begin in September.
13: A union representing pilots at Flair Airlines says they've reached a new tentative agreement with the company management. The Airline Pilots Association says the agreement comes after 10 months of contract negotiations. It says the 3-year tentative deal made progress on issues like improved compensation, scheduling rules, and quality of life provisions. The union says the agreement will be reviewed by Flair Airlines pilots over the next few weeks before a ratification vote. This is the Canadian Press. In sports, Jonathan David scored his first 3 World Cup goals as Canada took a 6-0 win against Qatar in Vancouver. Canada has set a record for the most goals scored in a World Cup match by a CONCACAF team. This is Canada's first World Cup game win. Canadians are now in a tie for first place with Switzerland in Group B standings and improved their chances of advancing to the knockout round of the 48-team tournament. The Toronto Blue Jays completed a 3-game sweep of the Boston Red Sox, winning 4-3. Toronto has so far won 5 of 6 matchups against Boston this season. The NHL says it's completed a review of Mike Babcock's tenure in Columbus. The investigation was launched at the request of the NHL Players Association in light of the Edmonton Oilers' interest in hiring him as a coach. This will be the first time the 63-year-old has coached in the NHL since 2019. And it was quite the event in Manhattan today as the New York Knicks celebrated their first NBA championship in 53 years. From the Canadian Press, I'm Hannah Stolz.
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17: Here's the latest forecast from the AM 800 Weather Center. We have clouds clearing this evening with gusty wind becoming light, the low 13 or 55. Sunshine to start the day tomorrow, then getting cloudy with a chance of rain in the afternoon, the high 25. Cloudy tomorrow night, the low 12 or 54. For Saturday, mix of sun and cloud, 40% chance of rain, the high 25. And for Sunday, mix of sun and cloud, the high 24, 75 Fahrenheit.
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3: Okay, so if you were told that you could be here in Canada, but then you were told, oh, that changed, that would be terrible. And if you reverse that, I mean, imagine if, as Canadians, you've probably heard the earn dollars, spend pesos, four-day work week sort of mentality. Imagine that was you. Like, you had earned all these dollars, you're going to Mexico or Thailand or wherever to live on a beach and live a frugal but, you know, sun-kissed life. But then all of a sudden, you're like, yeah, you can't stay now. Like, that would be dreadful of an experience. You've invested everything you had into this plan, and then all of a sudden it changes. Well, that's what happens with immigration. And we have had great conversations about great places for Canadians to go and retire, what it takes, but those programs change all the time. Here's the thing. There are some people in Canada, out of Canada, excuse me, that were allowed to prove their lineage back through Canada. And then they were given citizenship certificates, which I don't even know if that's a good thing. Just because you were here once, like, I'm not sure that that's a great thing. But I also don't pretend to have an opinion on it. I would say it stinks a little, and probably needs some understanding. But I don't know if you go take them away and say, oh, by the way, we got that wrong. Joel Sandiluk is here, and Joel's an immigration lawyer in Toronto, partner at Mam and Sandiluk. And yeah, so the government's basically said, oh, nay, you don't get to keep that, Joel. How does this land in the world of immigration folks?
19: The whole thing is actually quite unusual. There's a bit of a history behind the citizenship certificate thing. And what happened was the Harper government many years ago made a decision. They amended the Citizenship Act and restricted Canadian citizenship by descent to a single generation. So, for example, if I'm born in Canada, I'm Canadian. If I have a child outside of Canada, that child's Canadian. But if that child has a child, my grandchild, that child, my grandchild has no status. And that was the law for a while. And what happened was there were a number of court challenges. It was finally struck down about 2.5 years ago in the Ontario Superior Court. The government decided not to appeal it and instead amended legislation. Now, there were some changes in government, some delays, and eventually that legislation came into force December 15, 2025. And what that legislation basically says, it's not so much a matter of somebody who has a personal connection to Canada. It's a historical generational connection. So, for example, if you had a Canadian grandparent and you were born and raised in the United States, and so is your father, and you'd never even set foot in Canada, before December 15, 2025, you had no status in Canada. After December 15, 2025, you were a Canadian citizen, right? And that's what a citizenship certificate is. It's not getting Canadian citizenship, it's just getting proof of Canadian citizenship. The same way that my proof of citizenship is my birth certificate, somebody born abroad has to get a citizenship certificate. So what happened was when this legislation changed, thousands of people, mostly Americans, if I'm honest, because there's been a lot of, you know, travel across the border between Canada and the U.S. for many generations, thousands of people suddenly had a claim to Canadian citizenship. And now Citizenship Canada is in the process of dealing with all of these applications for citizenship certificates. And what seems to have happened is that this program was accepting unofficial documents as proof of citizenship. So ordinarily what you're supposed to do is you're supposed to provide an official civil document. So, for example, a birth certificate. In the province of Quebec, for many years, they used church-issued documents like baptismal certificates or confirmation certificates, things like that, or a bris if you're Jewish. And but what you would do is you would put these documents together, sometimes coupled with with census information, and basically prove your lineage back to a Canadian antecedent. And if you could do that, you would get your citizenship. Now, certain of these certificates, and these seem to be the affected ones, were processed on an urgent basis. And it seems like they may have been approved not as carefully as they should have been. And so it's extraordinary. I've never seen the government call back citizenship certificates, but that's exactly what they're doing. They're calling them back. Why they've chosen to ask them to be surrendered rather than just asking for additional information, which would have been the normal and the least intrusive way to do it, I haven't got the first clue. But, you know, there are certain circumstances where people do need them urgently. A little while ago, we've done it a couple of times in the last 6 months. A little while ago, there was a little girl who was living in Alberta who didn't have a citizenship certificate and very much needed one in order to access medical care. She had a very serious medical condition, but she was as Canadian as you and me. So we applied for it. We got it. We haven't heard anything back from the government about that. But that's kind of what's going on here. So the thing that's interesting is not only are they asking for their certificates back, in my view, at least, it doesn't actually affect your status, right? If my passport was seized, I'd still be Canadian, right?
3: Right.
19: If my birth certificate was seized, if somebody asked me to surrender my birth certificate, you know, it doesn't change the reality of where I was born.
3: Yeah.
19: And so that's kind of where we are. But the problem is that it, from what I understand, a lot of people have relied on this.
3: So this is interesting. So if I have a certificate, I'm an American with a certificate, that doesn't make me a Canadian citizen, does it? It just gives me the right to become one?
19: No, no. It makes you, if you have a Canadian citizenship certificate, you're a citizen. That's your proof of citizenship.
3: Okay.
19: It's not a travel document like a passport. But you could use that citizenship certificate and obtain your passport and come to Canada, vote if you wanted to, run for office.
3: Maybe that was I was going to say, like, if these people, can we not give them like a B-class non-voting share part of the country, right? Like, you know what I mean? But I wonder if someone slides through the cracks and they're like, oh, they can use this to get a Canadian passport. We need to stop everybody that's in this category because somebody bad's in the system and we need to, and that's what I want. I'm speculating completely just for clarity. But to me, that's the tell, right? Is like, oh, wait a second. If they've taken a bucket of people, somebody in that bucket is of concern.
19: Yeah. Well, that's exactly the problem when you use unofficial documents is that it makes it vulnerable to fraud, right? So for example, if you wanted my citizen or my birth certificate, I could show you my birth certificate. It's registered. You can check it against a provincial registry. And you can be absolutely, if you're certain that that's my certificate, you can be certain of where and when I was born. But the problem is that some of these documents are not necessarily official. Sometimes they're birth records. Sometimes they're other kinds of documents that are a little bit harder to verify. And the other issue here is that many of these documents are historical in nature. So, for example, in some cases, the federal government has digitized war records from the First World War. So there are documents that are absolutely official, attestation papers when you sign up for the military, discharge papers, pension papers. But the problem is it's hard to review those. It's hard to understand what does a proper one look like? What doesn't a proper one look like? And you've got to remember that all of these are really, they've been stored on microfiche for 120 years. So they're not necessarily in the best of shape. They're not, like if you were to look at my passport today, the number of security features on that document are staggering. If you looked at a birth certificate from somebody who was born in, let's say, Quebec in 1880, I could have written it this morning and spilled coffee over it.
3: Yeah, and signed an X on the bottom too.
19: It's a challenge. Mm-hmm. But the problem is that these people are Canadian citizens and the government has to figure out how to do it, how to make these checks and how to do it. Even if it takes a while, they still have to do it. And the other reality, of course, is that it doesn't actually change their status.
3: It's interesting. The surrender part versus, you know, some sort of technology that could flag it in the system, like an audit. Like, I mean, we all know what audits look like. And why couldn't they pause it and say, okay, well, you know, when it comes to getting any further documents, like you're on hold, my friend, you're going to need to provide more or verify or whatever. I mean, so it is interesting. That is surrender. I do imagine it to be a scroll, though. I feel like they should send it as a scroll.
19: I would be so much happier if they did.
3: If they sent it as a scroll. With a wax seal, of course.
19: That's right. Always.
3: So, I mean, this is interesting. So, is it good? I guess it's just your opinion. Is it good or is it bad? I mean, to me, it's, you know, because your grandpa was born here, I don't know if that's a thing.
19: I'm not crazy about it because in a lot of cases, like, I don't have a great deal of connection to the countries where my grandparents were born.
3: Yeah.
19: It's hard to imagine that these people would have a great connection other than maybe an emotional connection to Canada. So, you know,
3: I don't feel like I should have free access to Ireland and the UK.
19: I would love to have free access to Europe, but, but that's kind of what we're stuck with. But this is a mess from a previous government, two governments ago. That the court has basically ordered the government to clean up, and now we're kind of stuck with it. The interesting thing for me is that, you know, you've got to understand, in the last 18 months, I have spoken to so many Americans who were trying to search for an exit.
3: Oh, interesting.
19: And it's the greatest experience I have is to talk to them and ask them their situation and tell them, you've been Canadian the whole time.
3: Yeah. All right. It's interesting. That's very cool. And that would be a cool part of the job. Joel Sandiluk, it's Toronto immigration lawyer at Mammon Sandiluk. As always, Joel, appreciate the help.
19: It's my pleasure. Thanks for having me.
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17: Here's the latest forecast from the AM 800 Weather Center. We have clouds clearing this evening with gusty wind becoming light, the low 13 or 55. Sunshine to start the day tomorrow, then getting cloudy with a chance of rain in the afternoon, the high 25. Cloudy tomorrow night, the low 12 or 54. For Saturday, mix of sun and cloud, 40% chance of rain, the high 25. And for Sunday, mix of sun and cloud, the high 24, 75 Fahrenheit.
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1: Tim Hortons. Let me start by acknowledging a couple of things that I think are really cool about Tim Hortons. Tim Hortons' investment in Timbits hockey and young hockey families is remarkable. And I remember when I had a guy who was, at the time anyway, deeply embedded in McDonald's, had come to me and said, hey, we're going to do some, like, free coffee promos. What do you think of this? And I said, I think it's great. What took so long? Why did you let go the family that would go to hockey on a Saturday morning way too eye-peeling early and let Tim Hortons have them? This is like 20 years ago. And, yep. And that was because Tim Hortons did a whole bunch of investment in Canada. And through the course of time, the company has changed and grown like it does. And I want to be clear that this is not a paid spot. This conversation comes specifically because of the conversations about Dunkin' coming to Canada and what is Tim Hortons and where do they stand in this. I think it's kind of cool the way that Tim Hortons has responded. And in fact, they've offered up a sacrificial partner here in all this. His name is Duncan Fulton, Chief Corporate Officer Tim Hortons. I mean, things are changing in the landscape very clearly. And Tim Hortons, as far as I understand it, basically decided to, hey, by the way, we're going to talk to Canadians, find out what they want and remind them that they matter to us. Is that a safe summary, Duncan?
2: Yeah, look, we're still serving 4 million people a day, 7 out of 10 cups of coffee in Canada. I think the one thing that's changed in the last couple of months is there's all these misperceptions that exist about the brand that have formed over time. And I think over the years, you know, we would hear a couple of them and they were just so ridiculous to us. We didn't say anything about it. And then like anything in life, if you don't respond to something for 2, 5, 10 years, people begin to believe it. And we said, hey, look, we've got great stuff happening across the country every single day. Let's just talk about it, including mm-hmm. Timbits Sports, like you raised.
1: Yeah, well, it's a great program. Yeah, one of the coolest Tim Hortons stories is actually not even a Canadian Tim Hortons story, is that my best friend lives in Atlanta, and Tim Hortons had opened a Tim's close to his house. And he's from Sudbury. Like he is from, like, to me, Sudbury, as much as the Niagara Peninsula is the origins of Tim Hortons, Sudbury is kind of the Tim Hortons Mecca. And, that's where he's from. So when Tim Hortons opened down in Atlanta, he was so ecstatic. I still hear about it every time we go. He's like, you want to go to Tim's? I'm like, really? There's Tim's right there every day. Let's try something different. He's like, no, we got to go. So it is kind of fun to see that other people are trying it all over. Let's start with some of the hard stuff, Duncan, that people, let's break this down right away.
2: Yeah.
1: Is that Tim Hortons as a franchisee are largely Canadian owned in Canada. I won't say everybody because Canadian owned in Canada. And it's been kind of cool because some of the one-off stores, which is hard for those who don't do business things, they're sometimes hard to serve because they don't, you know, it's one store. But then you get these franchise owners that now own two, or now they own three, and now they own four. And that becomes so much easier to do business with. And that's kind of where it's grown on the franchise level. Corporately, Duncan, Tim Hortons is a Canadian-based company. Who owns Tim Hortons?
2: Let's answer that a few ways, and the answer is going to be whichever door you pick, the answer is Canadian. So start at the community level. We have 1,500 Canadians who own and operate our 4,000 restaurants. There's probably a handful, like in sports stadiums, that are run by a company, but like by and large, 99% are owned by Canadians. They put their own money into building them. They put their own money into renovating them. They are the employers. They maintain a payroll of about 30 people per restaurant. And on average, the average franchisee in Canada has 3 to 4 restaurants, and they live in the community kind of where those are. So that's Canadian-owned and operated. Go a step out from that. The large majority of everything we buy for those restaurants, the food, the beverages, right down to the chairs and tables, come from Canadian suppliers, about $1.6 billion in purchases from Canadian suppliers. Go a click out from that. You could look at corporate share ownership. And 12 years ago, a company came along and put together Tim Hortons and Burger King to create this new global restaurant company called Restaurant Brands International, and then bought Popeyes, and then bought Firehouse Subs. And at the time, that organization owned half the shares. Today, they own about 21% of the shares versus if you take Canada's pension plan and Canada's big five banks, collectively, they own more shares in the company than that other one. So whether you look at share ownership or purchases or operating, it's Canadian, including the headquarters that's in Toronto, 600 people coming to work in downtown Toronto every day. The leadership team that makes all the decisions is in Toronto. So it's objectively Canadian, including are those restaurant owners employ collectively so many Canadians. We would be one of the largest employers of Canadians in the country if you just looked at it by the numbers.
1: Okay, so then the Burger King part is the American story. That's where the American story creeps in, yeah?
2: Yeah, Burger King and Popeyes and Firehouse Subs are all clearly U.S.-started companies.
1: Yeah.
2: But Tim's is kind of really the crown jewel there.
1: So where does the Brazil story creep in?
2: The company that came along and put together Tim's and Burger King is a private equity firm called 3G Capital. It was founded decades ago, by a few people, who were successful in business in Brazil. Since then, it's a New York based company. They have investors from Europe. They have investors from Canada. They have investors from the United States. And you know, they came in and put these things together. They still own 21% of the shares. They're a great shareholder, but again, it's back to our point. If you look at the Canadian ownership of shares, it's bigger than their ownership.
1: Okay, so who is the largest shareholder?
2: It would probably be them. Yeah. It would probably, like, if you want to look at like the single largest, it's probably them.
1: Yeah, but not necessarily controlling share because of everybody else that has that stuff.
2: No, and you know they're based in New York as an American firm. Yeah.
1: Okay, so the restaurants group and then the 3G group. The 3G group owns the restaurants group. And the restaurants group includes these other silos, which is Burger King, Popeyes, all that stuff. Is that roughly the structure?
2: Well, RBI is a publicly traded company with, you know, 400 million plus shares out there. Like you can own shares in it. I do own shares in it. Every Canadian can own shares in it if they buy it. So it's a publicly traded company.
1: Yeah.
2: And then underneath it, you've got business units. Tim Hortons is the largest one. And the entire Tim Hortons business unit operations decision making is entirely in Canada out of downtown Toronto.
1: Okay. Duncan is here. Duncan Fulton is Chief Corporate Officer Tim Hortons. And there's been a lot of conversation on our panels and everything else. And it's a chance to clarify some of the things. And, you know, I acknowledge the fact that, you know, Tim Hortons reached out and said, hey, by the way, some of this stuff is kind of accurate, but it's not the complete picture of it. So, you know, in the spirit of, and frankly, Duncan, take no offense, but in the spirit of protecting Canadians' investments and Canadians that are franchisees, I do worry about them the most. I don't worry about an international conglomerate of corporate design folks. They've got all kinds of great support and help behind them. I do worry about the Canadians, and this is one of the reasons why I said, okay, cool. Let's talk about this. Let's find out about all of it. Now, some of the things that have come out since the Duncan announcement is there's been this massive sort of flood of releases over a short period of time, which, just my opinion, seemed like a lot. But that, to be clear on it, there was temporary foreign workers was part of it. You just said, employing Canadians. So I'll ask you about that in a second. And I do want to know your thoughts on a couple other real cool things, like what is Tim's actually best at? And, plus I want to know about Reynolds. I'm going to be hard on you about that. So we're going to come back with more with Duncan Fulton here next. Shane Hewitt and the Night Shift.

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3: Tim Hortons as a company is Canadian and Canadiana. And Duncan is here. Duncan Fulton's the COO. And some quick questions. Let's dig into it, shall we? Because I know Canadians are asking this. It depends on what city you go to. Temporary foreign workers has been a big one in this, Duncan. I mean, a large employ of temporary foreign workers in some locations, the only people that you can get to work. And I know that even the origin of the temporary foreign workers is very different from place to place. In a place like Fort McMurray, Alberta, Filipinos, but that community is very strong up there. But then you go to say, a Calgary or Vancouver, and you have a lot of employees from a place like India. So you have, a ton of temporary foreign workers. And some of the stories that have been in the papers have been that Tim's has been lobbying for, more temporary foreign workers, for different structures of temporary foreign workers. And now all of a sudden there's a cap on temporary foreign workers at a time where young Canadians need mentorship in employment. So how does that all shake out? What are the actual numbers? And is Tim's going to hire Canadian kids to learn how to be good employees?
4: So let's break it all down. Go down to a restaurant level. You've got about 30 people working in the restaurant, full-time and part-time folks. Objectively, Tim Hortons restaurants are today one of the largest employers of Canadians in the country. Maybe a few of the banks may employ more Canadians than we do. The temporary foreign worker program has gotten all of the attention and all of the discussion. In reality, I mean, the government publishes approved positions. We have 110,000, or our restaurant owners employ 110,000 team members across the country. About 4,000 of 110,000 are temporary foreign workers who those franchisees had to apply to the government to get permission to bring them in. So let's cover the lobbying. So go back, we need to go back a half decade to COVID. Coming out of COVID, everyone was still staying home. Folks were not going back to work. I'm thinking 2021, 2022, it was a slow return. The government was pushing every employer in the country saying, we have to get the economy going again. We wanted restaurants fully open and running. We didn't like it when we had signs in restaurants where the drive-thru was shut down at 4 o'clock or the restaurant is shut early. It's not what people expect from us. And we were there along with dozens of other companies saying, look, like if you want us to be up and running fast, we're trying really hard to hire. We're just not getting local applications. And the government at the time increased the cap to 30%, meaning in a restaurant of 30, you could have up to 9 temporary foreign workers, and the other 21 still had to be local and Canadian. Then in 2024, the government said, okay, we're going to dial that back to 20%, meaning 6 out of 30, or 10%, meaning 3 out of 30. And in 2024-25, we were there saying to the government, look, makes sense in urban centers, got it. You go to some of the most rural parts of Canada where you've got very low unemployment, in some case, aging population. And us and other companies were saying, look, here's a restaurant owner that's tried objectively for 6, 7, 8 weeks, posting the jobs, paying fairly, paying the same as other jobs down the street, like it's the going rate. The government does not subsidize temporary foreign workers. It's a common misunderstanding, like not a cent gets subsidized. In fact, it costs the franchisee more to go through all the fees to use the program. And so we did say to the government, you know, as recently as last fall, you really should look at rural communities as you brought the cap down to 10%, because there's a lot of locations that are struggling to fill those roles. Our view today and kind of what we shared a couple of weeks ago, you know, we look at our restaurant owners' use of the program, it's down by half year over year. We see youth unemployment high. You know, we said, look, we're not going to push the government, lobby the government, meet with the government on this topic anymore. They'll decide what the best programs are. Restaurant owners can use those programs that exist. But the focus is hiring locally, as we always have, including a very large number of Canadians.
3: Well, I do appreciate that. I mean, I guess a Canadian as definition, what is a Canadian? Is it a Canadian on a work visa? Is it an actual Canadian? Is it a permanent resident? Like, what is Canadian as defined?
4: So as an employer in Canada, every employer in Canada,
3: the government,
4: the question you're allowed to ask is, are you eligible to work in Canada?
3: Yeah.
4: You're actually not allowed to ask someone's nationality. Like no one is. A student comes in and applies. The question is, do you want to work hard? Do you want to give great customer service?
3: Right. Well, we've seen those questions on our questionnaires, right? Where we've gone and been like,
4: And so can we count on you? But the question is, are you eligible to work in Canada? So you've got Canadian citizens and permanent residents.
3: Yeah.
4: And then you have folks that have temporary visas that have been given to them by the government, either because they're an international student that was invited to come study here and they need to work to pay for their apartment and food, or it's another kind of temporary visa.
3: So as a Canadian, so I just want to break down the language for accuracy. We don't know how many are actually Canadians. We do know that they're eligible to work in Canada and they have not been accessed through the temporary foreign worker program, because that's two different silos, right?
4: Yeah.
3: I'm a Canadian citizen. I am a resident, working resident, permitted to be here working. And then there's the, we sourced a temporary foreign workers program to bring people in. Do I understand that right?
4: Yeah, you do. And again, you look at our restaurants, you know, our restaurant owners don't report to us the details of all their staffing. They're all 1,500 employers. We do have 100 corporate people whose entire job is to be out in the field, out in the restaurants. You get to know people. To the best of our knowledge, you know, roughly half of all the team members are youth. The government would define as kind of 15 to 24. So I'd say roughly half of the team members are youth. There's a large number of Canadians in the restaurant. You know, all the attention gets put on the temporary foreign worker piece, and I understand why. We do know those numbers because the government publishes those, and that's 4,000 out of 110,000 people in the restaurants.
3: Yeah. Yeah, but it doesn't mean they're Canadians, though, just to be clear. It means they're people who are permitted to be Canadians, or be in Canada working.
4: You mean the other 96%?
3: Yeah.
4: Yeah, it would either be a Canadian or a permanent resident or somebody else who the government has said, here's a work visa, you're allowed to work.
3: Yeah, I'm not insinuating there's anything wrong with it. I'm just saying for the sake of language, right? Because if as Canadians listening to you and I chat right now, they would, because they can demand of the government, well, wait a second. Okay, well, I do want to know that number. I want to know how many people are Canadian citizens versus how many people are here because of some circumstance that allows them to work in Canada, but they're not Canadian citizens. I mean, some of the best people in my life are Canadian permanent resident. They're permanent residents, but they're not Canadians yet. So I have zero judgment on that part. But I just think that if people are going to demand more of the government, then they probably need to know that. Yeah.
4: Look, what employers are allowed to ask is are you eligible to work in Canada?
3: Yeah.
4: And if you own a Tim Hortons restaurant, you want to hire locally. Like, it's way easier to hire Shane, who, you know, lives 2 kilometers away.
3: I'm a good employer.
4: So when your friend Jim doesn't show up for a shift, it's easy to call you and you can kind of run down the street.
3: Jim's a jerk.
4: Yeah.
3: I could do some pretty good job there. Okay. What's your favorite thing about Tim Hortons? Duncan, you're the COO. What is the best thing that Tim Hortons does? You can only pick one, and I realize they're all your babies. What's the best thing that they do?
4: Hands down, investment in the community.
3: Okay.
4: What has made the brand so special over the years, and this wasn't a corporate decision. It came from the franchisees. It was this belief that if you give back to your community, that they're going to feel better about you and support you in return. So that shows up in terms of Smile Cookie, where every single restaurant owner picks local charities and we sell the cookies and they take all the money and give it back to those local charities. We have our own children's foundation that raises more than $30 million a year. And that money then goes back to taking kids from economic tough circumstances and bring them to our summer camps. We now have a school program. We're helping 24,000 kids this year in 350 schools. Take 10 hours of camp programming, bring it into the schools. You've got Timbit Sports, as we talked about. And I think what makes it work is just the continued community giving.
3: Duncan Fulton with Tim Hortons coming up next. The hard questions that people want to know about the restaurants and things that need to change. We'll be right back.

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7: Here's the latest forecast from the AM 800 Weather Center. We have clouds clearing this evening with gusty wind becoming light, the low 13 or 55. Sunshine to start the day tomorrow, then getting cloudy with a chance of rain in the afternoon, the high 25. Cloudy tomorrow night, the low 12 or 54. For Saturday, mix of sun and cloud, 40% chance of rain, the high 25. And for Sunday, mix of sun and cloud, the high 24, 75 Fahrenheit.
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1: Duncan Fulton is here from Tim Hortons, and this is not a paid spot, by the way. The folks at Tim Hortons heard us talking about who owns the company. They felt like we misrepresented it, so I thought, okay, well, there's an awful lot of business owners in this country that have invested in franchise locations. They deserve it to be accurate. And I don't think we were inaccurate, but Duncan did clarify who the ownership group is. And if you have missed that part of the conversation, it is on the full-length version of the podcast, so you can grab it there. Now, also with this deal, to talk about it, I had suggested that I would bring your messages to the Tim Hortons gang and say, well, here's what people are saying, so let's talk about that. Okay, well, you set expectations, and I have a couple of them that I want to share. Chief Corporate Officer of Tim Hortons, Duncan Fulton, is here. So, Duncan, we talked about expectations of Tim Hortons, and I think that there are some things that has been communicated to me very clearly from Canadians, from my colleagues that come and join the show and everything else, and I would like to give those to you. I think that, you know, sure. This conversation comes off of the heels of Duncan's coming, what does that mean? And then Canadians say, well, Tim Hortons is in Canada, and you've been clear that, you know, the largest single shareholder at 21% is not a Canadian company, but it is actually owned by Canadian investors too, so it's a misnomer to say that. If we've been clear on all those things, and I think it's okay to just talk about it factually and let everyone else decide what they're going to decide, because they can't, you know, accuracy matters. And so, yeah, out of contributing to it, I got to tell you a couple of things that I think Canadians have told me. And and you're here, so you're stuck with me.
2: Let's do it.
1: Well, no, so cleanliness, man. Like, cleanliness is a thing. I mean, the coffee, people will like the coffee. They won't like the coffee. I mean, the sour cream glazed donut to me is like, it is the most ultimate of amazing awesomeness from Tim Hortons. So, like, there are things that are really great. When I go back in time, when I was young in my radio career, making like $12,000 a year from radio jobs in the 90s, I mean, Tim Hortons chili is the reason why I'm alive today. So, like, there are things that we cherish so much about the place. But the reality is that cleanliness is a problem, man. The bathrooms are disgusting, and I'm not trying to be inflammatory when I say that. I mean, I can't count on one hand the bathrooms I've gone in that don't leak or flood or closed or gross or small, and you can't, like, you're trying to shuffle by people and the toilets don't work and the graffiti in the toilets and the sinks don't work and things are overflowing. And I did have one of our colleagues actually say just this week, my kids would rather piss on the side of a farm road than use a Tim Hortons bathroom. And she specifically said that we will go to Tim Hortons regularly and not go inside, stay in the drive-thru, and then stop on a farm road. That's how disgusting that Tim Hortons is. And when I look at roadside stops, Northern Ontario, stuff like that, parking lots are dusty and dirty and gross. There's spills. There's overflowing. The amount of times that there's overflowing garbage bins. Like, these things, Duncan, I think have much more of an impact on Canadians' perception of Tim's. If I'm honest to you, like, if you brought me in your boardroom and said, what do Canadians think about Tim's? I would say, they like to think they understand the business of Tim's, but I don't think they do. And there's a bunch of stories around, but truly, overflowing garbage cans, dirty parking lots, and really disgusting bathrooms are probably the things that people see most consistently and take away from those. And I know that you guys had said that you're going to renovate stores, and please, please, can we hire a plumber?
2: Look, it's harsh feedback, but I'm going to tell you, Shane, on the bathrooms, I think it's fair. We've heard the feedback. We've seen the feedback, you know, objectively, you know, our own internal metrics look at it, and we've got work to do on the washrooms. 100%. We accept it. You should reasonably expect to go in and get a modern, clean washroom. And the team is actively working to make sure that that's the case. I say this not as an excuse, but as context as we're chatting, you know, 4 million transactions a day, even if we get 99% of them right, which we don't, even if we do, that's still 40,000 people a day that are feeling let down over something. And maybe it's the washroom, or maybe the order was wrong. So I know that we show up and our owners show up every day you know, pretty humble to try to get it right 100% of the time. You know, and if there's structural things that, that need to get fixed, we do that. You know, back in 2018, 2019, we looked at quality of the food. And objectively, we made huge food quality improvements, you know, starting with the egg. You know, we do a lot of breakfast. We do 60% of our business between 5 a.m. and 11 a.m. And we had an egg patty that had about 12 ingredients in it that were not egg. Mm-hmm. So we said, hey, let's go to a fresh cracked egg. Let's make the English muffin better. Let's put more cream in the Boston cream. Let's put more apple in the apple fritter.
1: I remember that because I remember in conversation going, how about that? Fresh egg on an egg sandwich. How about that?
2: So when we see structural things that need to get fixed, we dig in and we do it. And I accept the feedback on the washrooms, and I sincerely apologize to anyone that's had a bad washroom experience, and you're going to see that get way better.
1: Good. Well, this is great. And I appreciate you hearing it so openly, because it's very direct. But I got to tell you, man, like, as I fancy myself to be a part of the community that attends, that's listening to it right now. And that's how people start to see things. And, I can't remember the last time my order was wrong at Tim Hortons.
2: Like, that's good.
1: So that's a good thing, right? But then it becomes an issue of sort of the other things around it. And is there ever better experience than when you can walk in and your coffee person smiles and says good morning or good afternoon, and those fundamentals are there? And let's hope that there's more of that in the future with all of it. Duncan Fulton is the CCO, the Chief Corporate Officer of Tim Hortons, and there's been a lot of conversation about it, and I hope that, competition is good. Things are going to change in Canada, and I don't doubt that you guys will rise to the occasion and take the next step, because it's certainly changed a lot over the years as to how Tim Hortons grows and gets better, because there are certainly fans out there. Thank you for this, Duncan. It's great to meet you.
2: Thanks, Shane. Appreciate it.
1: Shane Hewitt in the Night Shift, conversation with Duncan Fulton from Tim Hortons. And I think that's kind of cool, because as soon as I had this conversation, I got into another one with somebody else who's a Canadian who's in Toronto and said, yeah, isn't it owned by a Brazilian company now? Which is technically true, funded that way, but also not completely accurate when it comes to the fact that it's publicly traded and who owns a lot of those shares. So if you missed the conversation, I do recommend you get into all of it. And this is not me drinking the Tim Hortons Kool-Aid or coffee. I do like the restaurant, and I do like the restaurant independent small business people that own the restaurants in our country and who do hire local kids and other people to work. So there you go. Definitions about temporary foreign workers. What does it look like? What does the information actually mean? Clarified some of it, and who owns it? And now you can decide for yourself. But I can tell you this, that the information is a lot more clear. In Canada, in the world of Duncan coming, that the reality is that that's also a Canadian company that has the license rights in Canada. So these are Canadian companies operating in Canada, and I will tip my hat to two particular things. One is the fact that Duncan came on and took the heat for my questions about things like bathrooms and parking lots and garbage bins overflowing. And two, they have set up a pretty unique model that is only present in Tim Hortons in Canada. And they do a good job with Timbit Sports. I salute you for that, everybody. Thank you for being a part of all of this. Shane Hewitt and The Night Shift.
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6: From the National Newsroom of the Canadian Press, I'm Hannah Stoles. The streets of downtown Vancouver were alive with jubilant fans after Canada's decisive 6-0 win over Qatar. The Granville pedestrian zone saw thousands of fans snake down the street, shoulder to shoulder, as smoke and loud cheers, horns, and whistles filled the air. Qatari fan Abdullah Al-Adji said it was a 16-hour flight to come watch the game, which didn't go the way he hoped.
5: Today it was the worst match they play in the Qatar history. I didn't know what happened today. Something wrong today is happening.
6: With its win over Qatar, Team Canada is poised to play Switzerland next Wednesday at BC Place. The federal and BC governments have announced billions of dollars will go towards construction projects in the province. Each will put $100 million into a new high school and upgrading the health center in Tumbler Ridge. The community was promised a new school last month, with the premier saying students wouldn't have to return to the site of the mass shooting. Money will also be put towards BC infrastructure and lowering development charges for multi-unit housing. Human rights advocates say Ottawa is abandoning people who accuse Canadian companies abroad of forced labor and environmental abuses by shutting down its corporate watchdog. The office, created in 2018, reviewed complaints involving mining, oil and gas, and garment companies operating overseas. Critics say the watchdog lacked strong investigative powers, but should have been strengthened, not eliminated. The U.S. has lifted its blockade on Iran, and oil tankers have started to move once again. The movement coming hours after U.S. President Donald Trump and the president of Iran signed a memorandum of understanding to end the conflict and move into the next phase of talks. ABC's Mary Bruce has more from the White House.
7: The U.S. pledges to work to unfreeze some $24 billion in Iranian assets and to help create a $300 billion reconstruction fund for Iran. Vance dismissing critics with an especially harsh warning for anguished Israelis, America's partners in this war, but not in this deal.
8: Anybody in Israel who thinks their biggest problem is the President of the United States needs to wake up and smell the reality of the situation that country is in.
6: Vance says Iran has made very concrete nuclear commitments towards the destruction of the highly enriched stockpile within the nation, a commitment not listed in the Memorandum of Understanding. A massive ancient oak tree linked to the legend of Robin Hood may have been loved to death. The 1,200-year-old major oak in Sherwood Forest did not sprout leaves this spring and is believed to have died. A conservation group says 2 centuries' worth of visitors compressed the soil and made it difficult for rain to reach the tree's roots. The tree is said to have sheltered Robin Hood, the legendary 13th-century bandit who stole from the rich and gave to the poor. This is the Canadian Press. In sports, Jonathan David scored 3 goals and Canada won its first World Cup match while all but securing a spot in the knockout round with a 6-0 victory over Qatar. Qatar was reduced to 9 players because of red cards in the chaotic match. For Canada, Ishmael Kone was stretchered off with a broken left leg. A 4-3 win for the Toronto Blue Jays over the Boston Red Sox. Vladimir Guerrero Jr. and Nathan Lucas homered for Toronto, which has taken 5 of 6 matchups against Boston this season. The NHL says it has completed a review of Mike Babcock's tenure in Columbus and cleared him for coaching. The league launched an investigation at the request of the NHL Players Association in light of the Edmonton Oilers' interest in hiring him. And the New York Knicks celebrated their first NBA championship in 53 years with a ticker tape parade through Manhattan's Canyon of Heroes, drawing thousands of fans dressed in the team's blue and orange. From the Canadian Press, I'm Hannah Stolz.
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13: Here's the latest forecast from the AM 800 Weather Center. We have clouds clearing this evening with gusty wind becoming light, the low 13 or 55. Sunshine to start the day tomorrow, then getting cloudy with a chance of rain in the afternoon, the high 25. Cloudy tomorrow night, the low 12 or 54. For Saturday, mix of sun and cloud, 40% chance of rain, the high 25. And for Sunday, mix of sun and cloud, the high 24, 75 Fahrenheit.
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14: These beautiful things that I've got, please stay.
4: Well, good morning, everyone. Welcome back to the Kyle Horner Show on a Thursday morning. And downtown Windsor has long been a destination for food, entertainment, and community events. But recent incidents have some business owners and residents asking tough questions about safety in the city's core. A fire near a popular downtown business and reports of break-ins have reignited those concerns about crime, public safety, and the challenges facing that area. Are they isolated incidents or signs of bigger problems? And what needs to happen to help out the livelihood of the businesses and the people living downtown? Joining us is Adriano Chodoli, the co-owner of Windsor Eats, to talk about what happened near his business. Adriano, first of all, I'm very sorry for everything, really, over the past couple months that you've gone through at Windsor Eats. How are you today?
10: I guess I'm as good as I can.
4: You're always laughing, man. You always got a smile on your face. You're always laughing. It's crazy, even with everything you've gone through.
10: Yeah, if you don't laugh, I mean, you're just going to be crying in the fetal position in the corner.
4: That's fair. That's fair. Can you help us out here? What happened this time here? I know it was a fire close to Windsor Eats. Take us through it.
10: Yeah, so we're in a building that has multiple units. And so the business, which is in the unit that shares a wall with us, there was arson in the unit. Someone did set it on fire from what we were told. And so while that unit was pretty much, destroyed on the inside, our unit pretty much got all the smoke. The firewall did its job and kept the fire on the other side. But we got a bunch of smoke that came into our business, which, kind of affected how we would be able to operate. And so we've, after, talking with police and fire and then having the health unit come in, we're safe. The building is safe on our end. The building in general is safe. And now it's just a matter of making sure we can clean up and actually secure product, because we had to toss a bunch of product out. And hopefully we'll be ready for this Friday.
4: Yeah, before we even get into the weekend, how much did it cost you? You mentioned that you had to toss product out, all of the damage. Again, we'll get into it here. You've had break-ins in the past that we've talked to you about. How much money are you losing here?
10: Oh, it's in the thousands. And it's a lot of it. Number one, bringing in, a professional cleaner to do a real good, deep clean. That's the final inspection we have to pass, will be tomorrow, after the cleaner is finished, by the health unit to make sure everything is good, which we're not anticipating any issues there, because we have a professional company coming in. But we've had to pretty much toss all of our product, like all of our alcohol, all the tequila that we had stored, for this upcoming weekend, all the Cointreau. So it's in it's definitely in the high thousands.
4: I know you got insurance. Is that a headache as well, going through all of that to see what you can get covered?
10: The insurance, yeah, we've been talking with our broker, and for the most part, the product, I mean, we have all our receipts and invoices and stuff. So, that should be, I mean, as far as insurance is and dealing with insurance, should be fairly straightforward for the product that we've lost. But it's still the issue. I mean, we're probably not going to see that for a while. I know the insurance claims tend to crawl at a slow pace. And so we're not anticipating seeing that money for a while. But we will be making claim, because there's also the possibility we won't know till later today, because we've been dealing with all the cleanup and figuring out if we can even open, all the prep, has been pretty much put to the side. So we aren't certain, like as far as food goes, Enrico Taco, and he, they provide all the food for Carousel. We don't know if there'll be enough food prep to continue for the full weekend. So we'll know later today, if Sunday is a go, but we will definitely be going Friday and Saturday, but we'll know later today if we'll be able to do Sunday as well.
4: Okay. So the Mexican Carousel at Windsor Eats, 400 Erie Street, that's still going on, especially the Friday and Saturday.
10: It is still going on Friday and Saturday. Like I said, we have one final health inspection just to make sure that the professional cleaner, just came through, and to make sure that they actually came through. And then after that, we'll get from what we've been told, we'll be given the thumbs up to open.
11: 5 to 7 on Friday, 12 to 5 on Saturday. That's what I was reading. I know you had big lineups. I mean, the pictures from last week at the Carousel, just massive crowds over there. Is that correct? And should we get there early, obviously?
10: Absolutely. Like, yeah, as you mentioned, we'll be 5 to 11 on Friday.
11: 5 to 11.
10: We're encouraging people to come, you know, come early, 5 to 7 roughly.
11: Okay.
10: And on Saturday, we're noon to 11, but we say come from noon to 5 if you want more of a, I don't want to say relaxed because it's absolutely busy throughout, but I know on the evenings of both of those, the Friday and the Saturday last weekend, we were at capacity. We had lineups pretty much from our unit down to Erie Street, down the alley and down to Erie Street. So it got extremely busy, and we just, we know we've been getting a lot of support and a lot of feedback from the public and the community. And so we're saying if they are coming out because they want to support us, come early, so hopefully we alleviate any waits.
11: Adrian, I have to ask, and you know I have great memories at Windsor Eats. I have great memories at your location. It's a great location. But with all of this going on, with the break-ins, and now it seems like an arson here besides your business, like, have you thought about moving? Have you thought about a different location? I'm not saying maybe take it out of the downtown, but, like, you've put up with a lot of, lack of a better word, crap over the past couple months here. Have you thought about it?
10: A couple weeks.
11: Couple weeks. Yeah, fine. I was just trying to be nice. But, yeah, a couple weeks, to be honest. Yeah. Yeah. Have you thought about that?
10: We really have. And, like, we love our neighborhood. We do love our community. We understand, you know, but it's not just our neighborhood. Stuff like this is happening all across the city. You just don't hear about it as much. I mean, a lot of people know our business, so it does become more public knowledge when it happens to us. But this is happening to businesses all over, you know, not just the city of Windsor, not just Essex County, but really across the province. This is stuff that's happening. We've been hearing from businesses across the province over the last couple issues that we've had, saying, you know, hey, it's happening here too. Keep your head up and you know, hopefully you keep moving forward. So we're not looking at moving. We love our neighborhood and our community. And we know, you know, the Windsor police have their hands full. I know for the last, break-in that we had, like from the time the alarm was activated to when they made an arrest was less than 10 minutes. So like they were on the ball. They did a great job. And same with fire, from our cameras, we saw from when smoke started entering the building to when the fire, men were entering our building, was less than 15 minutes, or around 15 minutes. So, you know, they're doing their jobs and they're doing the best that they can. It's just, I think it's just a larger issue that, you know, not just us and not just our neighborhood, but people all over are dealing with.
11: How's the community come to help you out here? Is it hurting other than just, you know, the loss of finances, obviously, and the loss of, you know, of what you have at the building? Like you mentioned, the alcohol and the different food items and different things like that, right? Other than that, when it comes to the perception and people still coming to Windsor Eats for everything that you offer, is that still there? Is the community still there for you?
10: They've been amazing. I know the one thing we do worry about is because we deal with so many other businesses that come to our property, to operate, whether it's for an event or, you know, food trucks coming in to stay there. For us, there is a concern that they're going to look at these issues and be like, well, maybe, you know, maybe it's not safe parking our food truck there. And while it is safe, we've had a few incidents, obviously, over the last couple of weeks. Our luck, you know, we haven't been as lucky the last couple weekends. But, you know, we do like to prove that, you know, it is safe. So it's something that we're worried about having a long-term effect on the business, on top of, you know, having to throw out all this product for an arson that happened next door, to possibly losing a day of revenue on our, you know, busiest weekend of the year. We're more worried about the long-term effect of being able to attract, not just the people, but other businesses to operate on the property as well.
11: Rico Taco is always with you, eh? No matter what. I mean, one of the best food trucks in the city, you know, I mean, Mexican food. I love it. And every time I go there, I'm obviously going to Rico Taco, but they stick with you no matter what.
10: He's, he's been amazing, and he really understands the whole, you know, the mentality that we push with the food hall, that we're a team and we're one unit and we're all in it together. And so he sees the benefit of being there, and he's really, from what we hear from him, he's really benefited from being on site year round. And so he completely gets it, and he knows that, you know, we're all in this together, and we've got his back and he's got our back.
11: I know you're in studio with us tomorrow for a roundtable. I'm looking forward to seeing that smile. Best of luck today. I know it's going to be a huge weekend for you. I know those crowds are coming. The community knows about this story. They're going to come out and support you. Looking forward to a big weekend for you, okay?
10: Thank you very much, Kyle. I appreciate it.
11: Absolutely. As always, Adriana Choderly, the co-owner of Windsor Eats, and yeah, he's been through it. I mentioned a couple months just to be nice, but really, it has been a few weeks, and seems like, every couple weeks we're talking with him about something that's happening over there at Windsor Eats. Beautiful business. They do so much for this local community. They just celebrated Dan's birthday a while back there, and I just feel for them. I will say this. This is great news. We will have the Mexican Carousel at Windsor Eats. It kicks off tomorrow night at 5 o'clock. They're saying come around 5 to 7. It is open till 11. They're just not sure what that inventory will be like because of the fire. And on Saturday, they're saying 12 to 5. It is open 12 to 11. But again, that inventory as we approach Sunday, I don't have any idea when it comes to that. And it was massive crowds last weekend for that Mexican Carousel at Windsor Eats. We wish them the best. We'll take the break and come back. It's the Kyle Horner Show here on AM 800.
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13: Here's the latest forecast from the AM 800 Weather Center. We have clouds clearing this evening with gusty wind becoming light, the low 13 or 55. Sunshine to start the day tomorrow, then getting cloudy with a chance of rain in the afternoon, the high 25. Cloudy tomorrow night, the low 12 or 54. For Saturday, mix of sun and cloud, 40% chance of rain, the high 25. And for Sunday, mix of sun and cloud, the high 24, 75 Fahrenheit.
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11: That's right. Welcome back to The Kyle Horner Show. Happy Thursday morning, everybody. That close to the weekend. It's coming. By the way, if you're doing some grocery shopping, I don't know, for Father's Day, I know we got Canada Day coming up. Boy, it really is some of the best times of the year. Check out Gopher.run. 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A real handy app that I've been using. It's actually Ontario made as well. We're going to be talking about the founder of that coming up in just a sec. So right before you go to the grocery store, check out this app. We'll talk about it. We'll try to save you some money here as we got somewhat of an expensive weekend coming up. I saw sausages on sale for the Father's Day weekend, a lot of burgers out there. I have a feeling a lot of people are going to be doing some barbecuing this weekend. It looks pretty nice as well. Not super humid, so Mike Kakuk will be happy, but it looks like we're going to get a lot of sunshine. If you're a young person looking for work in Windsor-Essex, the latest numbers may not come as much of a surprise to you, sadly, but they're still very concerning. A new Stats Canada data shows Windsor has the highest youth unemployment rate in the country, and that number sits at 20.9%, raising questions about the local economy, hiring trends, and what opportunities are available for our young workers trying to get their start. Boy, do I feel for them. Why is Windsor struggling the more than any other community? What industries are hiring, and what can job seekers do to improve their chances in a highly competitive market? Join us to help us out with that is Justin Faulkner, CEO of Workforce Windsor Essex. Justin, thank you for coming on. I appreciate it.
26: Good morning, Kyle. Thanks for the invitation.
11: I'll go with the top three here. You got Sudbury sitting at 15.4. You got Barrie sitting at 18.6. And we're up there at 20.9. Just your reaction when it comes to those numbers.
26: Yeah, I know it's tough news, definitely for families, not just youth, but families too, that would like to see young people, you know, oftentimes find their first work experience. It's certainly a tough labor market right now.
11: What are the reasons, at least in this area, that we're seeing such a high number? I'll just say this, like when it comes to the other cities, right? We got Barrie, Sudbury on the list, Thunder Bay, and Winnipeg. As if you go from January to May, every city other than Windsor, at least every once in a while, the number goes down a little bit. Where we increased every month, you got January 13.3, February 14.8, you got a big jump in March at 18%, 19.5% in April, and now we're at 20.9, which is another big jump compared to April. Why is this area struggling so much?
26: Yeah, so, you know, one of the things that happens obviously is, you know, more people start looking for work, and that's true, I think, you know, as, you know, for post-secondary age kids, they're, they're definitely looking to get into the labor market in a more full-time capacity, especially around April. And then now you're starting to see some high school age youth, you know, look for employment opportunities as well. And so it is typical that you'll see, you know, rising unemployment in the springtime. And then hopefully as the opportunities, you know, become clear, employers start advertising, you know, maybe with some good programs, Canada Summer Jobs, youth employment strategy from the feds, maybe we can get some new opportunities for people and get them working.
11: June Meir was on the morning show this morning with the UHC Hub of Opportunities. She mentioned that older working crowd where some of them are coming out of retirement, getting into the workforce. Some of them just aren't retiring and have to work longer in their life. Are you seeing that play a factor?
26: Yeah, I mean, I think that's true. I life is definitely more costly than ever before. And for older workers who may have thought that they were retired for good, maybe some of them are being sort of forced back into the labor market, even in a part-time capacity to help, make ends meet, if you will. And so youth are sometimes competing against experienced workers, and sometimes those workers have, you know, more to offer employers because of their experience, perhaps because of their schedule is more accommodating or they're willing to work early mornings, you know, and so sometimes those jobs are going to go to experienced workers instead of young people.
11: I'm hearing it more and more from my buddies that work in shops, especially a couple of them out in the Oldcastle area, the tariffs. It's really slowing down productivity out in some of these shops here. Are you seeing that as well? And is that a factor?
26: Yeah, that's a big concern. It started obviously last year. It continues this year, and you know, add in you know a bunch of geopolitical uncertainty, and it's really tough. You know, there's you know on Americans that are typically buying our products that we make here in Oldcastle and Windsor Essex, they're looking for price certainty, even though their government is the one that's really causing the uncertainty. And so they're, you know, some of these shops are making really tough decisions about, you know, how much of the tariff can we absorb? Are we making any guarantees around price, you know, the all-in price when at time of sale? Because no one knows if the tariffs are going to double tomorrow or be cut in half. And so that uncertainty is certainly hurting everyone. We hope that the USMCA, you know, sort of potential like renegotiation that happens this year will finally put some of these issues to bed.
11: What about AI? I'm going to be talking about it after the 11 o'clock news when it comes to commercial and ads politically. But also, you know, I don't go to fast food restaurants a lot, but when I do, it certainly seems like AI is playing a huge factor. Actually, in one of them, other than the workers making the food, all of the orders had to be done but with AI, right? With some sort of machine. Are we seeing that when it comes to entry-level jobs?
26: You know, you've hit on a great point, and this is actually one of the sort of research analyst job works that we're doing this year is around, you know, to what extent are local employers implementing AI? And so we have a project going on right now, and we'd love to hear from employers on this. We'd love to hear from workers, supervisors, managers, to what extent, you know, AI is happening on the ground, because we read about, you know, what technology is capable of, but we'd really like to know whether or not local employers are buying what's being sold, if they are seeing those gains and improvements, and sort of what that rate of adoption might be, if any. The project work that we're doing is really focused on sort of the 10 most prevalent occupations in the community, you know, some of them being food counter attendant workers, like you mentioned, registered nurses, truck drivers. And we want to know, like, what impact AI will have on that, because these are very common jobs in our community and an important part of our labor market.
11: Yeah. I just couldn't believe the one fast food restaurant I went to. And when I went up to order, they're like, you got to do it all by the machine. I only cook the food. And I was shocked. Couldn't believe it, to be honest with you. It is the summer season. You got farmers hiring. You got greenhouses hiring out there. I know that was a good time for me, I guess, once school was done, to be able to find a job when I was growing up. When it comes to seasonal hiring, is summer going to help? Could we see those numbers maybe drop a little bit because of some of the extra jobs out there?
26: We're certainly hoping that that's going to happen. You know, there's no doubt Again, there's, you know, Canada Summer Jobs, you know, Windsor's probably just over 1% of all of, you know, Canadian people live around here. So we hope to get about 1,100 jobs out of the 100,000 Canada Summer Jobs program. You know, we'd like to see, you know, youth, you know, taking those positions. Hopefully the feds are going to announce their youth employment, dollars as well, which often gives it to youth serving organizations to really focus on employment opportunities. We'd love to see the province, do more for youth as well in this area. You know, it's just so important that, young people get an opportunity to sort of, you know, gain these skills, get their, you know, try out, different industries and occupations. You know, last month, you know, one of the real challenging things that came out with our, you know, unemployment numbers, of course, you'll remember, we lost 2,100 jobs, last month, and it's, we've lost, I think, about 12,200 jobs since the beginning of the year. But one of those sectors that is down last month was accommodation and food services. And so when you lose 1,000 jobs, you know, 1,000 working people in that industry at this time of the year, it really hurts, you know, youth unemployment in our community.
11: Yeah, no doubt about that. Justin, you ever work in one of the fields, like husking corn or something like that? You ever did any of those jobs back in the day?
26: No, I never had that opportunity. Oh, I did work for the Canadian Food Inspection Agency early on in my career.
11: Okay.
26: And, you know, was out doing some field work. At the time, I think there was a plumpox virus that was hitting Niagara. And so I was, you know, deployed out of the field, and we were doing some really interesting work to track sort of, you know, that outbreak, but, never had to do that on a daily basis. And I know it's hard work, and, you know, lots of respect for people who are making ends meet like
11: those are some terrible memories. I will say that husking the corn or picking some of those tomatoes from the vines and different things like that. Absolutely hated it. I'll tell you that, but it is a good job, right? And it certainly gets you, the momentum into a workforce here, you know, your foot in the door to say, hey, I got that work mentality. I've been out in the fields there. Help me out with a job. What advice would you give students? You know, school coming to an end here, looking for some sort of part-time job, pay some bills, who knows, maybe get their first car or something like that. What would you say to them when it comes to advice looking for a job this summer?
26: You know, I would say stay motivated and you know, keep high energy, because even though you feel like you've applied for a lot of jobs and, you know, you've sent out a lot of resumes and you've made a lot of applications, every employer you're applying to, it's the first time they're seeing you. And so you have to make sure that you're giving everyone the opportunity to sort of really, you know, understand your commitment level, your loyalty to them, the work ethic that you bring and experience. One of my first jobs was busing tables. And so, you know, you really have to sort of work your way up. But in a lot of places, your first job is not your last job. And so, you know, getting that first job, seeing what the other opportunities are to grow in that company. You may start in high school somewhere and, you know, you never know. You may be able to continue that work, other jobs in the company as you pursue post-secondary education and beyond.
11: Yeah. Look at Patty here, 42 years at AM800, right? It can be done. You can stick
26: Incredible.
11: With the same business. No doubt about that. Just last one, then I'll let you go. Looking ahead, do you expect youth employment numbers to improve over, let's say, the next 12 months here locally?
26: Well, one thing we track is job postings. They don't necessarily always mean that, you know, one job posting equals one, you know, future job. But we did notice that new job postings were up 7% last month. So even though we saw, you know, we lost 2,000 employed positions, we did see a jump in new job postings being advertised by employers. It certainly is signaling that there's a demand for work in our community. And so I'm optimistic that that's the beginning of something, hopefully, you know, stopping the slide here for employment loss overall.
11: Yeah, we'll take any positivity, no doubt about that. Justin, as always, really do appreciate it. Thank you very much.
26: Thanks for having me.
11: There you go. Justin Faulkner, CEO of Workforce Windsor Essex. Let me take you through those numbers, by the way. When it comes to the top three youth unemployment numbers here, you got 15.4 in Sudbury, you got 18.6 in Barrie, and then 20.9 in Windsor. That is percents of youth unemployment rates. And when again, I mentioned it there at the beginning, but we are the only ones that did not have any sort of drop in youth unemployment. January 13.3, February 14.8, March 18%, and that, a big jump in April to 19.5, and then in May, 20.9%. Like you said, we'll take some positivities there. New job postings up 7%. Summer, you know, you do have some of those fields opened up, so you got some of those jobs out in the farm fields. We know about the greenhouses as well, so maybe a few more opportunities for students. And we've talked about it in the past, too. I know we've heard from a lot of you saying, listen, Kyle, I'm not retiring. I'm staying in the business for a while. Or some of you coming out of retirement, who knows, maybe you have kids.
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11: Will, I love a FIFA World Cup song. I don't know why, and maybe I'm jumping on the bandwagon and people can attack me for that, but I'm very excited for the game tonight. 6 p.m., Canada, Qatar. It's a huge game before it as well. Switzerland, Bosnia, Herzegovina, my favorite country to say. That is a massive game. If Bosnia is able to find a way to get a point out of that, and Canada is able to find a way to win tonight, I mean, we're sitting in first place. You got the knockout round right there for you.
4: Yeah, and I saw on ChatGPT, I typed it in, what is Kyle's betting slip? And I saw that it said with some AI slop that you picked Qatar and Bosnia win today.
11: I would love to see Bosnia pick up at least a point. No doubt about that. Switzerland looked very good in the first half of that game against Qatar. They took the foot off the gas pedal in that second half. And Bosnia was able to get a late goal, which was huge for Canada. So we'll see what happens. Canada's a very big favorite. I will say that. They're a big favorite tonight.
4: I think Canada's going to win 2-0.
11: No, we're not predicting scores, Will, because then it's going to come back on us. I've already been told I'm a jinx when it comes to the Leafs. All right, so I can't be doing that. But you can show us your red and white for your chance to win a FIFA World Cup 2026 Team Canada prize pack. Head to am800cklw.com and upload a photo or video of yourself celebrating Team Canada. Wouldn't it be great to take that photo tonight celebrating a win? Prize pack includes a Team Canada jersey, Team Canada scarf, and a Team Canada sweatshirt. Best of luck. I think, don't quote me on this, but I'm almost positive they're wearing their black jerseys tonight. They're a weird looking jersey. It's like black and like, do people still use whiteouts? For the new generation, you probably have no idea what whiteout is, but like, do people still use whiteout? Because it looks like there's just like blobs of whiteouts on the black jersey. It's not my favorite jersey.
4: I think they're bringing it back. Yeah. It's, you know, kind of like Blackberries are going to be back soon, and people are going to start using compasses and, you know, right triangles again in grade school.
11: Oh, I remember Mom would do the flyer for church. She would do, like, the little handout flyer that they would do, and she would do it all on the typewriter, and it was always beside the TV. And I could hear every once in a while be like, oh, I need the whiteout. I made a mistake or something like that, right? If you're, I don't know, under 30 right now, you probably have no idea what a typewriter is and no idea what whiteout is. We are not doing well with the younger crowd right now, that is for sure. But just take a look. I'm almost positive they're wearing the black jersey tonight. So we'll see what happens there. But yeah, great contest there. Make sure you upload a picture of yourself, am800cklw.com. And you could be taking home a Team Canada jersey, scarf, and Canada sweatshirt. I mentioned yesterday watching the English game at Chuck's. Place was packed. And at the end of the game, you had everybody hugging. Croatia fans hugging the English fans. It was really cool to see everybody come together. And that's what it's all about when it comes to the World Cup. Okay, speaking of television here, this is a bit of a different topic, but I think this is very important. I think it's a great talking subject. I want to talk about a new attack ad. It was posted by the Federal Conservatives deputy leader, Melissa Lantzman, to Twitter. It shows a grim warehouse and a line of people with empty shopping carts. A banner reads Community Food Bank on the warehouse. As the camera focuses on the people in the line, you realize it's an AI ad. The lifelike AI avatars say to each other, so they're talking with each other, yeah, it responds, we're only technically hungry, though, playing off words of the technical recession, right? Well, if you can play the ad, and then we're going to discuss it afterwards, okay?
1: We haven't eaten today.
10: Yeah, we're only technically hungry, though.
14: I got laid off today.
16: Don't worry, Daddy. You're only technically unemployed.
10: We have to repossess your home because you can't pay your mortgage.
1: Honey, we're homeless.
10: Only technically homeless.
1: Oh, okay.
17: Hungry, homeless, jobless. It's only technical.
11: The whole thing AI. So the people talking back and forth to each other, all AI avatars. And I think there's a lot of truth to that ad, right? We've had those discussions here. We know food bank use is on the rise. Mortgage delinquency is rising. GDP growth has been negative for two quarters. Technical. Recession. To be fair, though, unemployment, by the way, is falling. Mortgage delinquency rates remain lower than a decade ago. So, you know, there's a little bit of both sides to that. But with all of that said, the way that the conservatives bring this message forward, it gets distorted. Instead of actually using real Canadians, if I was the PR person here talking with the conservatives, I would be saying, give me a real story. Instead of using real Canadians that are struggling and telling a real story of what's happening at our food banks, because we know many Canadians need food banks right now. We know the numbers are on the rise. But they miss that opportunity because they use AI. They don't pay real Canadians. Instead, they're using American AI company to generate realistic looking depictions of hungry Canadians. Now, I'm not saying that, you know, you should hire Canadians to fake being poor, but there's real stories out there. There's real stories on our phone line of a lot of people struggling. Take those stories and make a difference. I'm not a huge fan of attack ads. I'd rather see ads that, let's say, explain and tell

0: feel like when it comes to an ad that has AI garbage, it's very frustrating because somewhere in that AI slop, there's a real story. There's a real person that is struggling, but you just, it gets lost in this dystopian world of just avatars talking back and forth, and you lose the real picture, the real human aspect of Canadians and their stories that are across this nation of people at food banks. So I want your thoughts on it. I was really struggling with it because, again, there's a story there, but it gets covered up in all of that AI slop. Are you okay with AI ads, especially when it comes to political, whether they're attack ads or not? Does an AI ad speak to you? Does an ad like that actually speak to you, or does it get lost? 519-792-2559. We'll take the break and come back. Texting lines are busy already. It's over there on social media, but I really feel like this is a conversation to have on the phone lines. Does something like this actually speak to you, or is it just, you know what, Kyle, this is AI. Give me a real story. Tell me somebody that's really affected, and then I will make my decision on what I think. 519-792-2559. We'll take the break and come back. Sky Horner Show here on AM 800.
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4: 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You're only technically unemployed.
5: We have to repossess your home because you can't pay your mortgage.
1: Honey, we're homeless.
5: Only technically homeless.
1: Oh, okay.
0: That's a new attack ad from the federal conservatives when it comes to the technical recession. The only issue is you're hearing voices there. It's all AI. The whole commercial was done AI, and actually an American AI company. And I'm really struggling with that. Like I mentioned, there's a message there. There's an important message there. Sadly, there's experiences that people are suffering at food banks right now in our own city. But yet when it comes to the AI and just a lot of that garbage there, it covers it. For me, if I'm the PR person there, I want somebody real. I want real Canadians telling me their story about what's happening in our country. Your thoughts on this? 519-792-2559. Janet here on the text line saying, Kyle, AI is making the world worse and worse every day. You don't know what's real anymore. I wish we could go back in time at least 40 years where everything was simpler. Sigh. And that's my big problem, too, when it comes to politics. Like, it's so tough to figure out what's real and what's not, especially on social media. And now you have political ads that are actually using AI. Just really struggling with that.
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4: Here's the latest forecast from the AM 800 Weather Center. We have clouds clearing this evening with gusty wind becoming light, the low 13 or 55. Sunshine to start the day tomorrow, then getting cloudy with a chance of rain in the afternoon, the high 25. Cloudy tomorrow night, the low 12 or 54. For Saturday, mix of sun and cloud, 40% chance of rain, the high 25. And for Sunday, mix of sun and cloud, the high 24, 75 Fahrenheit.
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6: See, I would say that to AI apps. Bye, bye, bye. I don't want to see them, Will. I get what Steve is saying. You know, maybe save a little bit of money. But bye, bye, bye. No AI ads, especially when it comes to political ads. Let's bring in an expert here. Carmi Levy, our tech expert. Carmi, you heard that ad. Am I correct? Like, when it comes to AI, I want truth in my political ads.
7: Yeah, I'm livid, because to me, this is not democracy. And it's bad enough that we're being overrun by AI slop in everything, right? I'm on YouTube and half or more of the videos that I see in my subscriptions and feeds are now AI generated. And most of them aren't even labeled as being AI generated. Same thing when I go on LinkedIn, which is supposed to be the adult social media platform, the professional place. It too is overrun with AI slop, whether it's video, audio, or written. So it's bad enough that it's everywhere, every social media platform, every messaging platform, everywhere you go. Now you have political parties. So the very foundation of democracy, political parties are using AI to push their messages. And so to me, that's a line too far. That kind of tells me that if we can't have proper political discourse with actual actors and actual writers and like real truth, but instead we use AI to blur those lines between truth and untruth, that's where we're heading somewhere that is, frankly, really dangerous for democracy. And I don't care what side of the political divide you are on this. And please, no one seems to think that I either like the conservatives or I don't like the conservatives. It has nothing to do with my political background. It has everything to do with the fact that political parties should not be using AI video generators to create content out of nothing. It undermines democracy and, quite frankly, takes us to a place that no Canadian wants to go.
6: And another aspect of it, and I mentioned it, and Steve kind of touched on it there, is, again, I don't care who you vote for, you can vote for whoever you want, but there's a real story there. There's real Canadians struggling, and, you know, we're using sexy words like technical, right? It's a technical recession. And who really cares, like Steve said, who cares if it's a recession or a technical recession or not? There's real people struggling, and that message was there somewhere, and I'm guessing, you know, some of them got it, right? Grant got it, Dion got it. I think maybe if you're kind of a conservative backer, you understood that message. But if you're looking for somebody kind of in the middle, right, you're trying to get somebody to come over to your side, this doesn't do it for me.
7: It certainly doesn't, and I think because it is so flip, it doesn't feel like it's being delivered in a serious manner. It draws attention away from the very seriousness of the basic issue, which is Canadians are in the middle of an affordability crisis and they're looking for help. This makes light of that. And quite frankly, we're arguing over kind of the structure of the ad, but we're not arguing over what we should be discussing, which is the very sense that the economy isn't working for most Canadians, which again pulls us away from the fundamentals of democratic, effective dialogue, regardless of what side of the political spectrum you happen to be on. I find that truly problematic. And to me, that's not proper political discourse. It shows that, you know, they're missing the message. And meanwhile, while Canadians continue to struggle.
6: What did you think what Steve brought up? And I didn't really think of this aspect here. Maybe there's some truth to it. And maybe it is about saving money towards whenever there is an election. But he's saying, listen, this is the cheaper way to do it. Saving a little bit more money, let's say, for the Conservatives as you approach, you know, some sort of an election year. Who knows when that is? But, you know, do you think there's some truth to that? You know, just a bit a cheaper way of doing things.
7: Oh, you know, anyone who uses AI to generate something instead of hiring a writer and hiring actors and getting a film crew and actually shooting a video, you know, like, you know, certainly we're hearing that as a common excuse. It's cheaper. It's faster. It's the reason Tyler Perry didn't invest $800 million in a studio expansion because he can do it all in software. And I get that. But please, the Conservatives raised $10 million in funding just over the last quarter alone. So please don't tell me that they're hurting for cash, that they don't have money to hire Canadian writers and actors and producers and directors to create their content. Because if they're not spending it in that space, you know, it's the Canadian cultural landscape that suffers as well, because now political parties are no longer providing business opportunities for these producers, these creatives. So please don't use money as an excuse. That has nothing to do with it. And you know, ultimately, if you're raising $10 million a quarter, what are you spending it on?
6: It's a lot of money. A lot of money, no doubt about that. Just getting away from the political aspect of it, it comes up a lot in the food group. And Meg actually mentioned it this morning from Mornings with Mike and Meg, saying she loses respect, or, you know, she doesn't love some of those AI ads, especially when it comes to the food group. And when we have Windsor's Food Spotters, you do see some of those companies, and I'm shocked by it, some of those restaurants, because wouldn't you just want to display your own delicious food? Like, wouldn't you want those real pictures out? And maybe it is just, I know, I don't want to say lazy, but maybe it is a bit cost saving measures. Maybe it's just they don't have the time, and so they put out, you know, some of those AI pictures of pizza or, you know, fries, poutine, and it gets so much backlash on online during, you know, in some of those community groups. Just your thoughts on that. And, you know, I'm a bit surprised sometimes when I see restaurants using AI.
7: Yeah, I think it's a lost opportunity, right? If you're producing something that people would like and would feel a connection to, and rather than using real imagery of it, you AI generate it, I think you're missing an opportunity to have a viable conversation with your community, with your potential customers. And you're not showing, and that isn't the truth. So like and we've seen that in the past. I mean, we've seen companies, like, for example, when you walk into a fast food restaurant and you look up at the menu and you see the images of the burgers and the fries and all that, those aren't real. And in many cases, they're highly photoshopped. They're photos, but they're photos of imagery that is, you know, using very sophisticated production techniques to make it look better than it is. You wouldn't want to actually eat that very burger that was used in the photo, because it probably has all sorts of tricks and, you know, tips and tricks to make it look better than it actually is. But it's still real in a certain sense. Someone still created it. Someone still shot it with a photo. Someone still moved into, you know, was working in a studio. It still has some connection to reality. Whereas if I create something with a prompt, it has no connection whatsoever to the product that I'm about to buy, which to me is deceptive. And even if you put a label on the side that says AI generated, and in most cases, let's be clear, that is not the case. In most cases, we do not have transparency that AI was used in the process of creating these assets. That even if there is some kind of notification, it still strikes me as disingenuous. And quite frankly, I would rather do business with companies that are...
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9: From the National Newsroom of the Canadian Press, I'm Hannah Stolz. Fans at the arena in Vancouver and watch parties across country erupted after the historic 6-0 win, the first victory for Canada's men's team at a World Cup. Josh Hatzenboiler from Toronto called it the greatest atmosphere he has ever been in.
10: The boys passed the ball phenomenally. Like, the movement of the guys everywhere on the field was brilliant. Like, I haven't seen that before with Canada, and it's just so nice to see them move the ball like that and dominate the game. Amazing. Just best experience right now of my life.
9: The Canada-Qatar match was the second of 7 World Cup matches at BC Place. Meanwhile, Boston is living through the unintended consequences of becoming a host city. They're running out of beer. ABC's Jacqueline Lee explains why.
11: The FIFA World Cup fandom is out in full force. International visitors fanning out across the country. Where there's cheering on your favorite team, there's plenty of beer to go around. But in Boston, the parent company of Sam Adams says their Boston tap room ran out of their flagship Boston Lager over the weekend. Why? They're pointing to Scotland soccer fans, also known as the Tartan Army, drinking four times as much as the tap room typically sells.
12: It seems like the Scottish pride themselves in having places like just drinking them dry.
11: Jacqueline Lee, ABC News, Los Angeles.
9: The House of Commons rose today for its summer break after passing 24 bills this sitting. Government House Leader Stephen McKinnon says the Liberals have been focused on the economy and protecting Canadians from crime. Some of the major bills tackled issues like hate crimes, sexual deepfakes, expanding police access, and making it more difficult to get bail. Prime Minister Mark Carney says a plan for building more homes and modernizing infrastructure in BC is a landmark agreement. The federal and BC governments have announced billions in funding to convert vacant condos into affordable housing, connecting community buildings to transit, and more. Black employees of the Montreal Police Force have sent a letter to management saying some have concerns about going to work after the dismantling of a patrol unit over serious allegations of racist misconduct.
13: The letter dated June 14th came 2 days after senior police officials held a late evening news conference announcing they had suspended two officers and reassigned 14 others over allegations of racism and other reprehensible behavior. Police Chief Fadi Dagher said on June 12th the investigation began in March after information was provided by fellow officers. A spokesperson for Mayor Soraya Martinez-Ferrada confirmed the mayor is aware of the letter and that she will organize a meeting as soon as possible. John Kennedy, the Canadian Press.
9: A Calgary man wounded while fighting for Ukraine has become the 18th recipient of the Ukrainian-Canadian Sacrifice Medal. Mac Hughes suffered severe burns during a Russian drone attack last Canada Day. This is the Canadian Press. In sports, Canada beat Qatar 6-0 in Vancouver, marking the national team's first ever win in a men's FIFA World Cup game. Jonathan David scored a hat trick. Canadian midfielder Ishmael Kone is in the hospital preparing for surgery on what is believed to be a badly broken left leg. Canada coach Jesse Marsh says they could all hear it as it happened in front of Canada's bench. In other World Cup news, Mexico has won over South Korea 1-0, which means Mexico has won Group A and is the first team to advance to the knockout rounds. The Toronto Marlies fell just short of completing a sweep in the Calder Cup Finals as the Chicago Wolves pulled out a 4-3 overtime win in Game 4. Cameron Rogers earned her fifth straight national title with a win in the women's hammer throw at the Canadian Track and Field Championships in Ottawa. The two-time world champion and Olympic gold medalist threw 76.17 meters to handily win the event. From the Canadian Press, I'm Hannah Stolz.
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4: Here's the latest forecast from the AM 800 Weather Center. We'll have sunshine to start the day, then clouds rolling in this morning with a 30% chance of rain in the afternoon. Wind from the west at 40 kilometers an hour. The high today getting up to 25 with humidex 27. A few clouds overnight, the low 12 or 54. Tomorrow, mix of sunshine and cloud, a 40% chance of rain, the high 25. And Sunday looks pretty good. Mix of sun and cloud, the high 24.
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15: Wow, it's an extra 60 seconds of deliciousness with Tim Hudak, former leader of the Ontario Conservatives. He's now a partner with Council Public Affairs. Good morning, Tim Hudak.
16: Good morning, John Moore.
15: So is
16: extra minute of deliciousness,
15: there
16: eh?
15: There you go. Is the Hutton Hudak household a soccer household? Were you guys watching last night?
16: Yeah, we actually have. It's fun to watch, right? Because we talk about the different countries, too. Talk about where they are in the world, what kind of countries are they. And then the soccer is just all around entertaining. I've been a World Cup fan since I was a kid. I like tournaments. You see intriguing matchups of very different places. We'll usually go with the underdog, but we're all lined up differently on who our, you know, ultimate preferences are going to be to win the World Cup at the end of the day. And Maitland and I have a particular rivalry because she is with France, and they're on my low list, John. I'm with Spain, and the opposite with her.
15: Okay, so let's take a look at some of the day's big stories. In Ottawa, a committee has reported back and said we should exclude people with mental illnesses from medical assistance in dying. I find this to be a very compelling debate from sort of a philosophical perspective. And I think my view is informed by the fact that years ago I did an interview with a guy who said he was suffering from, he just could not continue to live. He had mental illness and ultimately he ended his life. So, you know, the idea that people with mental illness should be treated like people with cancer is compelling. But at the same time, I also think that the committee got the right conclusion here.
16: I'm with you on that, John. You know, there's a couple issues that Prime Minister Trudeau brought forward that I would, you know, put on the social side, and I was uneasy with both. One was the legalization of cannabis, and I was wrong about that. I think that was the right decision, and we should actually modernize it further. The other one I was uneasy about was medically assisted death, and I've come around, because I think about this too, in having tragedy in my own life, seeing others that have gone through it. I do believe that Trudeau was right, that MAID should be an option, but under very strict circumstances. And I am, you know, very concerned that we went from initiating this policy to now be, what, I think, second leading in the world, John, in the terms of the number of Canadians that have used MAID. I think we're right behind, what is it, Switzerland? Anyway, Central Europe. We're now over 5% of all deaths are MAID, and we do need to slam the brakes in this policy, rethink it in terms of expanding it for mental health. One thing I think is really good is we actually saw a democracy at work here. We had a committee that wasn't squabbling and trying to score cheap political points. A committee made up of all parties, you know, heard from witnesses, thought through, did a report. The Conservatives and Liberals agreed with this and called for a halt now and made for mental illness. The other parties were on the other side of the debate. They wrote their own report. So it's number one. I'm happy to see thoughtful work of parliamentary committees in using MPDs well. And then secondly, it goes to the desk of the Justice Minister, Sean Fraser, to review and make a decision. But I like what they said, because there's really two conditions that have to be met to access aid. One is that it's grievous, right? That it's going to kill you, and it's irredeemable, which means irremediable, which means you can't stop it or reverse it. And I do think there is, you know, faint hope that can help on mental health, whether it's on a drug treatment, a therapy, that you can actually improve that condition and hopefully make it better at the end of the day. You got to leave that open. So good for the committee. This is the right spot, and I hope Justice Minister Fraser, and I'd wager with you too today, John Moore, Prime Minister Carney, will accept this and not open the door even further.
15: Meanwhile, Hamilton is advancing a data center moratorium, and I find this a really curious file, Tim Hudak, because I was not aware that there was this huge rebellion against data centers in various communities, but apparently there is. And so Hamilton is looking at actually banning any creation of data centers in Hamilton.
16: Well, a wagering on this one as well. I think Hamilton will be the first of many, particularly as we head towards municipal elections in the fall. Look, this is a classic issue. If you've been around long enough, John, you start to see patterns. I remember this when there was a rapid expansion of wind farms and solar farms across the province. The backlash then was from small town Ontario on, you know, not a strong economic argument that this is going to be the salvation of our economy. They were right on that one. We have seen also, you know, backlash against power plants, the canceled gas plants there in Mississauga. Oakville was another. And then a province-wide standard went about that you had to have local municipal approval. I do believe that data centers share those features, and you see more of this happening across North America. There is a concern, number one, about, you know, how much are they going to eat up of energy that we need to power other sectors and our homes. You know, secondly on this, there's a view that data centers are going to cause, you know, greater pollution. And then there's the suspicion around them, right? They're driving AI. Is that a threat to us? There's, you know, the villains behind them are the hyperscalers. That doesn't sound like a good thing. So it's a natural reaction of the municipal politicians to say no to these projects, and they often will default to NIMBY when you're heading towards an election. All that having been said, we do need those, John. If we want to actually, you know, power the knowledge economy, if we want to actually take advantage of you know, greater data analysis and attract jobs, you do need these in your jurisdiction. I bet the province will end up with a trade-off like they did around power plants, where there will be a local approval process, clear rules, the size, and most importantly, Will they bring their own power sources to the table, or will they take it away from everybody else?
15: I do find it an interesting debate, though, because it's kind of like people who oppose pipelines but drive cars. And in this case, people who generate videos of cats playing the bagpipes who don't want the data centers to create that AI.
16: But how do they play the bagpipes? I still marvel. I still marvel at that talent.
15: I love those videos, I have to say.
16: yeah, precisely. Or housing, right? An issue that I've been a champion of for some time, where people want to see homes available for their daughters or their sons. They just don't want them, you know, somebody else is in their backyard. And what tends to happen when you see this pattern is municipalities, you know, like dominoes, will move in this direction because it's easier. And they'll benefit from a data center, but it'll be in somebody else's backyard. That's why these things tend to trip then into the provincial level, to have some rules of the game, province-wide standards you have to hit. We're not there yet. There'll be a few more Hamiltons of the world, but I bet you, John, if you and I are talking, say, a year from now, there will be some regulations around data centers, and to make sure that there's a power source that they bring with them so they're not taking it away from the rest of the grid.
15: Clear that the issue of Rogers Stadium and the noise generated by concerts, that issue is not going away. Area residents grieving a Post Malone concert, they say the noise was excessive. So, I mean, clearly this is becoming a conflict, and somebody's going to have to step in and do something.
16: Yeah, you know, I would deal with this issue in another way, in a slightly different way. So, you know, in my riding in West Niagara, we had the bird bangers. That sounds like gunshots would go off to keep the birds off the vines, right? Because they would eat the grapes and there would go the product. And then people would move in from larger cities in rural Ontario, or not rural, but smaller town in one Niagara, and they'd call me and complain. I said, well, look, they were there before you were. And this is part of our local economy. You should have checked that out better. You should have had an all-star real estate agent maybe and known that. Don't complain to me, or if you move next to a farm. This, however, is the opposite, because it's the residents were there first, right? And then this was brought in. It's a good economic engine. It's good to have choice. Deb and I have enjoyed seeing Oasis there. Did it seem loud? Seemed about the right volume to me when I was sitting there, but I'm not, you know, a couple kilometers away in my backyard. So I bet this ends up with a saw-off where you try your best. Noise will carry, you know, depending on the weather and temperature, different distances, but I bet you there'll be some kind of cap imposed to try to restore a balance. Now this has been injected into the neighborhoods. I think that's a fair and reasonable way to proceed.
15: Adam Redransky writes in the Globe and Mail that Mark Carney may be going cold on the Billy Bishop Airport expansion. This is something I've been predicting, actually, because a lot of Toronto Liberal MPs are under pressure from their constituents who don't like the airport expansion. And, you know, Mark Carney is a very pragmatic guy. He may just decide to cut his losses.
16: Number one, Adam Redwanski, a very good analysis here. He was one of those journalists that I put John Moore in the same camp. They gave me a tough time when I was a leader. Sometimes I'd get mad, my back would get up, but they were doing their job, right? It was very thoughtful, balanced analysis like you do every day on air, John. So Redwanski, I think, hits it well. I am a supporter of the expansion of Billy Bishop Airport. Redwanski talks about the benefits. It seems to me that modernizing our transportation infrastructure, whether that's railroads or airports, is wise to compete in the modern economy. I share Doug Ford's vision on that. I think whether it's London, Paris, New York City, Chicago, right, that have multiple airports, including ones close to downtown. I see this as modernizing economic infrastructure. The issue here for now, it's as I said earlier, a NIMBY issue, but the local Liberals, you know, get pushed by those that are closer to the airport. I'm convinced that this has grown now to provincial issue, that if you do a poll further away from the airport, people embrace this, and even more probably today around the airport, about an option that's more convenient, cleaner, they don't treat you like cattle, right, and some other choices in the system. So the MPs are reacting the same that they would, because they're the ones representing that greater, what I would say, is a NIMBY voice. Carney's got to react to that. There's an interesting thing that happened around the HST forgiveness for new homes that I hope is going to spur our housing market. Initially, Carney and those around him were against that. There was a deal forged between Premier Ford and Prime Minister Carney to embrace it and go down that path. I don't know what the trade-offs are, but my guess at the end of the day, John, there'll be a similar deal here. This is important to Premier Ford. It fits with his vision. Carney will have both sides of the argument coming into his ears. And as Radwanski points out, if there was a more clear description of what this is going to mean exactly so the worst-case scenario is not painted, that will help ease it. My prediction on this one, my third of my John Moore bets today, Carney will eventually get behind it and will proceed with some rules of the game around it.
15: All right, I'm putting down a marker. Thank you, sir.
16: Have a great day, John.
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15: Okay. You put out the call and people answer. I'm hearing from people about their work arrangements. One person says, hi, John. We have two mandatory office days, Wednesdays and Thursdays. Other three are work at home days. Another person says, I work for the City of Toronto, 3 days in, 2 days at home. Also heard from one person. I gotta find this one again because sometimes the text goes missing, especially if somebody texts again. This is about last night's soccer game. And I was talking about the fact that, at the game between Ghana and Panama here in Toronto at Toronto Stadium, people were quite lustily booing the breaks. And a listener texts in, I was at the game last night. The second half break totally deflated the intensity. I participated in booing it. And that's the thing, right? I mean, it's one of the things I hate about football. It's one of the reasons why I don't follow football. It's just like, you know, a play can last 5 seconds. And then it's like, okay, well, now what? Baseball, there's the intensity of waiting on the pitcher and waiting on the batter, you know, all of that stuff. But in soccer, it's just supposed to start and have this incredible, unstoppable velocity until the end. Although at the end, they always tack on extra time as they did last night. And in that extra time, Ghana scored. So it was 1-0 Ghana versus Panama. Ghana gets 3 points. And it was a very, very wet affair, incidentally. So tonight, of course, Team Canada is back in action. The focus moves to Vancouver. And we thought on the occasion of this, we would reach out to the Secretary of State for Sport, Adam VanCouverden, a former Olympic champion. Adam VanCouverden joins us right now. It's nice to see you. Good morning, sir.
2: Thanks, John. It's great to be on.
15: Okay, I mean, first of all, we'll talk about tonight's match in a moment, but how are you enjoying the show so far?
2: I think it's been fantastic. Canadians agree. It's been so, so exciting to be hosting the FIFA 2026 Men's World Cup. That opening ceremony last week with Michael Bublé and Alanis Morissette and Will Arnett and Ryan Reynolds in the crowd and Mike Myers there cheering Canada on. It was just like the most Canadian time. And I got to sit with Chief Salt from the Mississaugas of the Credit First Nation as their dancers were performing traditional dances and with the drums and everything and the whole regalia. It was just so moving. And then there was a world-class soccer game. So, it's just been an extraordinary tournament so far. And the best part is there's so much more great world-class football to come.
15: And do you, as I was kind of curious, do you as a former competitive athlete watch sporting events differently? I mean, I appreciate you were in a solo sport, but still, I mean, do you consume sports differently from the average person?
2: I don't know. I think I'm an average person. I'm certainly a below average soccer player. And I suppose everybody views sport through their own eyes and lens. But one thing that really captured my attention last week is when I watched Alphonso Davies' locker room sort of pep talk for his team, where he said, think back to when you were a boy and you were watching your heroes compete on the stage, walk out onto the field and represent their country. And now you're that person. Now you're that athlete. Now you're that role model and mentor. And then he pointed at the Team Canada patch on his chest and he said, we play for this so that they remember the name on the back. I just thought that was so moving. He's such a great leader. And, you know, we've got dozens of those guys on that team and dozens of those types of leaders on our women's team and in our Northern Super League teams. just so proud of Canadian athletes. They're truly our greatest ambassadors. They make us so proud. So when I watch them compete, I'm just overwhelmed with that sense of love for Canada, gratitude for the fact that my parents both immigrated here and I had the chance to grow up in Canada, and motivated to continue to build the strongest sports system that our country has ever had.
15: So tonight it's in Vancouver, Canada versus Qatar. And I appreciate you're not a professional sports analyst, but I don't know if you want to set the table for what you're looking for, or well, you know, your level of anticipation.
2: Well, this is a really relevant game. This is the host from 4 years ago playing at the host for the current tournament at home. This is, you know, Vancouver loves their soccer, huge soccer or football town. So the fans are going to be electric. And, you know, Qatar is a good team. They're not Argentina. I think we have a real opportunity to demonstrate their level. You know, the game against Bosnia was one where they had the chance to like shake off the cobwebs a little bit. It was a huge crowd. It was very, very exciting, even for guys that, you know, play for Bayern Munich and in the Premier League. That was a big crowd. So, I think the cobwebs are off and they're ready to rock and roll. So I'm anticipating, really, really high level football and, you know, knock on wood for Team Canada. I know that the whole team will be playing for Canada so that we remember their names on their backs of their jerseys, just like Alphonso Davies said.
15: There's a real national vibe. I think most of us can feel it, not just in the host cities. I mean, I feel it in Toronto because all of the delegations are here. But it's nice to have something positive as a collective experience in sometimes tough times.
2: Yeah, isn't it? I agree. I think it's fantastic. You know, we have this collective experience, as you called it, to sort of look forward to every day. I was in a restaurant a couple nights ago watching a game with an old friend who I had a chance to catch up with, and you know, we watched Lionel Messi score 3 goals and for Argentina, his first ever hat trick in 5 World Cup appearances. And it's just, there's a story every morning. Oh my God, did you see that? And because of the number of matches, there's 104 matches in this tournament. There's always news and there's always excitement. There's going to be upsets. There's going to be surprises and there's going to be stories to tell. So, I think Canada's loving being co-host. It's even more relevant when it's at your doorstep. But we've also got all these great celebrations happening, the fan fests in Toronto and Vancouver and the fan zones and other cities and towns. We've also got the Celebrate Canada tour going across our country. Canada Day has got this soccer theme in 330 communities across the country. So everybody's celebrating. Everybody's out playing too. You know, I've just seen more kids out with soccer balls and I've seen a lot of kids on their way to school wearing their favorite jerseys, a lot of Team Canada jerseys. I was in Sport Check yesterday, and then I got all the Canada soccer gear in there. So, yeah, it's an exciting time for Canada. It's truly our year of sport.
15: Thanks for this.
2: Thank you, John.
15: That is the Minister of State for Sport, Adam Van Cuverden, also notably a gold medal winning paddler at the Olympic Games. And actually, he and I were talking because we know each other, and I haven't gotten around to asking him if I call him a paddler, if that's kind of downselling what he did. But, you know, there are multiple paddling sports at the Olympic Games, and I think he's a multi-tool player. Whoever thought, I'm fascinated as times change about things that become an issue that you never thought were going to be an issue. And with the advance of AI and cloud storage, they're building these data centers that are absolute power pigs. So they consume enormous amounts of electricity, and then apparently they consume enormous amounts of water because they have to cool these centers off. And so people in various communities are starting to oppose them. And I forget who it was. Maybe it was, no, it couldn't have been Kathleen Wynne, but somebody yesterday was observing, it's kind of like the gas plants. You know, nobody wanted the gas plant and Mississauga, I think, is where it was going to go. So that's why the Liberals backed off, and then there were all the sunk costs. But it was also owing to the fact that people don't want gas plants in their community, and now people don't want data centers in their community. There is a proposal to develop a waterfront data center in Hamilton, and City Council has started to move against that in order to ban it. And this kind of reminds me of the pushback. There's a famous book called Throwing Stones at the Google Bus. And it's about how everybody thought that when all the tech giants started locating themselves in and around San Francisco, that that was a great thing because it was going to be this huge revenue generator. They're going to be great jobs, well-paying jobs. It was going to be a boon. But then people decided they hated Google because they felt that it was driving up housing prices, driving up the cost of living, that it was distorting the overall economy of San Francisco. And so there was this shuttle bus that people would use to get from downtown San Francisco to the Google campus, and people started throwing rocks at it. So that's where you get that title, throwing rocks at the Google bus. So now people are throwing rocks at data centers. And my only final thought on this one would be, it amazes me that people rely on certain technologies and certain architectures in business. They rely on them. I mean, people are using AI like there's no tomorrow, but they don't want the infrastructure that supports the AI.
14: 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That's right. 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Don't miss the new season of The Amazing Race Canada, Tuesday, July 7th on CTV. 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
15: Every once in a while, you get a taste of what level of hostility exists out there for Muslims. And I guess the big debate would be, how widespread is it? But certainly, I keep coming back to the example of the guy who was running for mayor of New York and now is the mayor of New York, and he's Muslim. And all through the campaign, people would post video of the Twin Towers burning and saying, how could New York elect this guy? Like an American Muslim has any degree of responsibility for what foreign terrorists did on American soil. So the mayor of Whitby had an experience this week where she posed for a photograph with a group of Muslim women who have all been basically community do-gooders. And once that showed up online, all of a sudden there was this absolute outrageous backlash from people. The mayor of Whitby joins us now, and it's very nice to welcome Whitby Mayor Elizabeth Roy. Good morning, Your Worship.
8: Good morning, John, and thanks very much.
15: Okay, so first of all, tell us about these women and the circumstances of the photograph being taken.
8: So on Sunday, I attended to a luncheon supported by the ICNA sisters, and the irony of this is the sisters and the work they have done not only within our community, but across Canada, has been almost like 50 years that they've been established. And I attended the luncheon along with other elected officials from our community, and it was an appreciation luncheon for us. And I posted the picture. I attend to many different events, many different religious, faith, cultural events, and so I will be doing so on this weekend as well, too. We posted a thank you, a celebration of it. And it blew up into negativity. Some of the comments that came across were absolutely disgusting, very disrespectful, attacking the women because of their attire, their religion. And it just carried on Monday to the extent where it's like we were actually speaking with the comms team. Do we take this down? And it had gone so far by that time that it was from across Canada that we were getting comments made. There's some from BC, Alberta, the East Coast. This still continues a little bit today with some of the comments, but I also noticed that Facebook deleted some. They disappeared on my account. I personally have hidden some just because of how bad they are. And it's just alarming that a social media post celebrating people turned into something that was so disrespectful. And our community of Whitby is a place which is a safe place. Our community is one that we respect each other. And I don't believe that this is representative as to who our community is.
15: Okay, well, that's where I was going to go in my next question, which is, how widespread do you think this is? Because there are a few people who make a lot of noise in social media.
8: Mm-hmm. There's a, yeah, there is. And that's one of the things too. It's like, you know, this is happening online, but we have had another situation just recently as well too. We have a center within Whitby. It's called the Muslim Residence. It's a shelter that gives support to women, whether they have had a situation in their home and, or that they have ended up on the street. And they too have been around within our community for 20 something years. And recently there has been an attack on them. We've had graffiti that has gone onto the shelters and throughout our community. And I just saw that there was just recently this morning in Edmonton, a very similar situation. But we've also have had anti-Semitic actions as well, too. And it's just very concerning that we are at this state. And yesterday afternoon, I was on Deb Hutton's show, and she closed it out with the comment of saying, you know, this was in our country, this is in our Canada that we were born into. My own parents chose Canada after World War II for the purpose of bringing up a family together in Canada, a place that they consider to be a safe place, a place that is a welcoming place. And I still believe, especially for the community of Whitby, we are a very welcoming place. But it's unfortunate that there are few individuals who make this noise and make it so hard on individuals to feel welcomed.
15: Thank you for this. Whitby Mayor Elizabeth Roy. And it's interesting because when people observe this isn't our Canada, I think we kind of forget, like the Christie Pitts riots, the anti-Greek riots on Yonge Street, the Catholic versus Protestant Irish violence that actually led to a guy being stabbed in the chest with a pitchfork on St. Patrick's Day. He's buried behind my house. We have a history of intolerance. Well, that's it for the G7. And on his way out the door, Donald Trump said he'd actually prefer there was no CUSMA, the Canada-US-Mexico trade agreement.
9: I would rather not have the agreement, but I may sign it.
11: Right.
9: But I would rather, we'd do better as a country if we don't have an agreement.
11: So are you thinking of...
9: Yeah, I'm thinking about maybe we won't be able to make a deal. I would rather not have the USMCA. I would prefer not having an agreement, but I'm open to doing it. We'll see what happens.
11: So as of now, it's just going to stick around for 10 years. You're okay
9: We're
11: with
9: not,
11: that?
9: No, it's not sticking around. It'll be terminated. In
11: after,
9: other words,
11: after a decade.
9: It expires.
11: Yeah, in a decade.
9: It expires.
11: Okay.
9: I prefer this.
13: In the first paragraph.
9: I view it as possibly expiring immediately.
13: In the first.
15: Okay, so I'd like for it to expire, but I'm ready to sign it. It's a very strange position. I know that in the world of Trump, that is a bargaining position. Trump was also asked about the business of Canada accepting 49,000 electric vehicles from China, and caught on a hot mic was the prime minister leaning in and saying it's only 49,000 cars, it's 3% of the market, and Trump saying that's okay. But, you know, that's a spontaneous Trump moment. Is that really his position?
9: I like what?
11: The cap that the Canada put on Chinese car imports. You were talking about it with Carney.
9: Well,
11: what do you
9: I
11: think
9: don't,
11: of that?
9: I don't know that I said I like it, but I could understand that, yeah.
11: Is that a factor?
9: A cap? Would I rather see a cap than no cap? Yeah, I would. On Canada.
11: Would the U.S. ever consider allowing Chinese cars?
9: Well, we haven't. They pay over 100% tariff, so we don't have the problems that Europe has or Canada.
15: The problem, it's not really a problem so much as a really inexpensive, well-manufactured car. You may have some objections to how it was manufactured. NBC News Radio National Correspondent Rory O'Neill joins us now with more. Good morning, Rory.
16: Yeah, John, and I call that USMCA can also be turned around to use scam. Just, you know, keep that out there.
15: There you go. Okay, so, I mean, what do we tease out, if anything? I mean, Donald Trump always talks up the top of his head and then goes into a room with somebody and comes back with a fundamentally different opinion. Do you think that there were any clues there as to Canada's trade relationship with the U.S.?
16: I think that's the taco narrative, right? Trump always chickens out that he says some of these things, lights fires, disrupts the apple cart, but then when all is said and done, sort of comes right back down to, you know, where most of us thought things would fall in line. And, you know, he created or crafted the USMCA after the expiration of NAFTA. I think legally, I think they can review it every year or something like that. But, you know, having the U.S. suddenly dump out, look, he wants to be able to impose tariffs at will. And technically under the terms, he shouldn't be able to.
15: Okay, and it's worth noting, I mean, the timeline is this. The negotiations we're talking about are about a 16-year renewal. If we get to the 1st of July, then we get into annual reviews, but the deal never actually dies.
16: Right. That, yeah, that's, that makes, you know, see, but what comes of a review? I mean, does it mean anything?
15: Yeah.
16: Or is it?
15: Okay. So, let's talk about with much flourish and at the Palace of Versailles, Donald Trump signed the deal with Iran. So where are we in that?
16: Yeah. Not quite a Treaty of Versailles all over again, but remember who was doing the signing there too. So it's pretty interesting that he chose to sign this. It looks like after dessert, in order to get this signed as quickly as possible and start the clock on this, 60-day negotiation of a lot of blanks, that are still yet to be filled in here. This 14-point memorandum, it's only a page and a half long, but some say it gives Iran all it could ask for and, doesn't really get too much for the U.S. outside of reopening the strait. And remember, the strait was open at the end of February. It only closed as a result of this military action. So, you know, is the U.S. better off than it was at the end of February when it launched this?
15: So, I mean, amongst other terms, you're right. The strait reopens and Iran says they're not going to charge fees for the moment. But perhaps the biggest takeaway is, I mean, the whole purpose of this war was to prevent Iran from getting nuclear weapons, which apparently they weren't trying to get anyway. But Iran has made no concessions on its uranium.
16: Right. That's still to be decided over the next 60 days. So again, it's one of the biggest blanks here is that this 60 days to talk about what's going to happen with the uranium and with their nuclear ambitions. You know, it's taken us 85 plus days of ceasefire to get to this page and a half that a lot of it just kicks the can further down another 60 days. And what happens in 60 days? Well, we're on the verge of it being September with midterm elections in the U.S. being 2 months away. And Iran is fully aware of our elections calendar.

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10: Here's the latest forecast from the AM 800 Weather Center. We'll have sunshine to start the day, then clouds rolling in this morning with a 30% chance of rain in the afternoon. Wind from the west at 40 kilometers an hour. The high today getting up to 25 with Humidex 27. A few clouds overnight, the low 12 or 54. Tomorrow, mix of sunshine and cloud, a 40% chance of rain, the high 25. And Sunday looks pretty good, mix of sun and cloud, the high 24.
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5: Good morning, Dan Riskin.
4: Good morning, how are you?
5: I'm okay, and apparently if I watch the World Cup, it might be good for me. How so?
4: Yeah, well, if you're from Ghana, you're having a great day, for sure. It's one of these things. This is a study not just about World Cup, it's about sports generally, and it's actually a UK study, and what they did is they checked in with people a whole bunch about, you know, how they were feeling about watching sporting events, and they looked at people who did go to sporting events that were live compared to people who just watched them at home, compared to people that don't watch them at all. And they ran this big statistical model, and what they expected was to find, you know, that people are happier and have less anxiety if they go to these sporting events because there's such a social element to it and it's so fun. What they found is that actually it doesn't affect happiness or anxiety, so there's no influence there, but there is influence with life satisfaction overall. That improves. You also have a greater sense of life being worthwhile, which is not nothing. That's good. And you do get the reduced loneliness. And so they're not really strong factors compared to other things that you might be able to do, like have good relationships with people and conversations and friends and family and things like that. But all things being equal, they don't show any negative effects, even although they do need to test it for like the Maple Leafs or something when it's especially hard to go to the games and sometimes not see the result you're hoping for. But on the sort of balance of things, going to live sporting events seems to be good for you.
5: I love this next story. It's about the rats who, I guess, won the lottery when it comes to the kind of research they would be a part of because they get stoned.
4: Yeah, I guess I would not want to be a lab rat, I'll tell you. But yes, if you were a lab rat, this might be the one you want to do. There's been a lot of question about the munchies with cannabis because people report it all the time. But is it placebo? And they don't see it very often in rat studies. When they give rats THC, they don't see it very often. But it seems to be maybe because rats usually inject it with THC instead of actually smoking it. And so this is a study that was done. It's a study between the University of Calgary and Washington State University. In fact, it's a joint study, which I got a good kick out of. It's a joint study between these two universities, and they gave inhalable THC to people in Washington State and rats at the University of Calgary, and they just looked at what happens with their munchies. And lo and behold, even the rats get the munchies. So the humans definitely do, but so do the rats. And what's interesting about the humans is that it doesn't just shift your preferences in terms of what kinds of foods you like more. So you might expect that if it was going to do something to alter the wiring of your brain to make you more hungry, it might make you go for jelly beans more than you would otherwise. Like it might increase your hunger for certain types of food. But what's neat is that it doesn't actually change the ratios at all. People still go for the same types of food. In this study, they had a preference for beef jerky, but people had a preference for beef jerky even if they weren't stoned. It's just that was the food that people prefer. And when they were stoned, it was that again. Rats showed a little bit of a different trend where the ratios kind of changed a little bit. And so they're going to have to watch for that if they're using rats as a model for what to expect with humans. But this, you know, the big sort of great news about that, it's not just about you and your Doritos at 3 a.m. It's about people who have had chemotherapy and other things where it really suppresses the appetite and you need to get calories into those people. And it's about giving them food and not generating these associations between the foods and the feeling of nausea that can make people really turned off from different foods. So it's important research.
5: All right. And we started out saying the World Cup may actually be good for you, but your cat, maybe not as much as you might think.
4: Yeah, this is, I love the headlines on this because they know that there are all these cat lovers that are going to see these headlines and they don't want to say anything disparaging about cats because they don't want to get the hate mail. So the wording in the headline is cats may not be as good for you in the ways that you thought. But really what the science says is that cats just stress you out. This is looking at a whole bunch of different dog and cat owners. And the way they did this study is there were about 200 people or so. And they got once they signed up, they got text messages about 10 times a day where all of a sudden they'd get a text message and they had to answer it right now. How are you feeling? Are you in a good mood or bad mood? And are you near your cat or dog? And so then they were able to sort of tease these things out. And what they find is that cat owners, basically have, if they're feeling acutely stressed about something and their cat is around, they get more stressed about it. So that's the sort of take home about this, is that cats make you more stressed. They did not show that effect for dogs, which, and I'm going to pretend I don't care. I'm not in a cat versus dog world, and I'm going to pretend that I'm not happy with that particular result, even though I do have a dog. But yeah, cats seem to make the stress a little worse, and they don't really know what the reason is for it.
5: Thanks a lot for this. Good to have you.
4: Yeah, good to talk to you, John.
5: That is Dan Riskin, our science expert. So the Department of Homeland Security Secretary Mark Wayne Mullen says, you know what? Yeah, we have been kind of hard on Canada. We're kind of hard to deal with.
6: The biggest issue that we have is just breaking down some of the territorial boundaries that we have between both countries. It's difficult for us to be able to talk to Canada and say, hey, this is what you need to do. And they're like, hey, don't tell us what to do. And they'll tell us, well, you need to do this. And we'll say, hey, don't tell us what to do. And that's normal. And we get it. We got to do a better job in the U.S., maybe listening to their concerns, because sometimes we can get a little bullheaded. I definitely can get very bullheaded.
5: Former Chief of Staff to the Prime Minister and former Public Safety Minister Marco Mendicino joins us for some insight on this. It's nice to have you. What do you make of this? Because if we thought there was a structured approach to negotiating with Canada, then we could invest a lot more in it.
7: Yeah, you throw that notion out the window with all of the topsy-turvy of the current relationship. Look, I think it was important for the Department of Homeland Security Secretary Mark Wayne Mullins to make the acknowledgement that at times they can be a bit of a stick in the mud. But the truth of the matter is that beyond the bluster and the rhetoric that occurs at the political level sometimes, operationally, there is a lot of cooperation. You know, when I was Minister of Public Safety, we convened the Cross-Border Crime Forum, which brings together law enforcement from both sides of the border to tackle organized crime, including fentanyl drugs. And I think it is more closer to the truth in explaining the dynamic that the good officers that work in policing and border enforcement actually do work well together. And I think, by the way, John, that is one of the main reasons why Canada's made huge progress in tackling fentanyl at the border. When you take a look at the data from the year to date, just 2.7 kilograms of fentanyl were seized southbound to the U.S. So that's exactly what I think we want to see at the border. And I think that reflects the cooperation, which is occurring at the enforcement level.
5: Okay. And what do you tease out of Donald Trump's remarks as he left the G7, where he said he'd like to, terminate Kuzma, but maybe he'll sign it anyway? I mean, how do you take a signal from that?
7: Yeah, I think this is the president's, play. And we've seen it time and time again.
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8: From the national newsroom of the Canadian Press, I'm Hannah Stoles. Canada soccer fan Larry Zima says attending the World Cup in Vancouver is a once-in-a-lifetime experience. The 61-year-old from Edmonton was in BC Place when Canada's men's team secured its first World Cup win with a 6-0 victory over Qatar. Zima says the stadium was loud and it was exciting to watch the home team feed off that energy.
9: If you get a chance, go to a World Cup. If you get a chance to come to Vancouver, join the marches, experience it, folks, because this is a once-in-a-lifetime event in Canada, and it is fun to be part of.
8: There was a full house at BC Place with over 52,000 fans in attendance, including Prime Minister Mark Carney. U.S. Defense Secretary Pete Hegseth lashed out at NATO allies on Thursday as he announced a 6-month Pentagon review of American forces in Europe. He says the outcome will depend on how fast Europeans take responsibility for their own security. In recent months, U.S. President Donald Trump and the Pentagon have sent conflicting signals about whether the U.S. is reducing or increasing its military footprint in Europe. The review was yet another surprise for European allies and Canada as they learned to deal with an increasingly unpredictable ally. Prime Minister Mark Carney says the federal and BC governments are pledging $100 million each to build a new high school in Tumbler Ridge and modernize the community's healthcare center.
10: BC Premier David Eby promised last month that students wouldn't have to return to the school, which was the site of a mass shooting in February. The Prime Minister says he and the Premier were in Tumbler Ridge after the murders of 8 people and heard from students, parents, and teachers, as well as first responders, on how to help heal from the trauma of the unspeakable tragedy. He says work on the new school will start this summer, beginning with the removal of the existing school. John Kennedy, The Canadian Press.
8: Luigi Mangione has abandoned plans to use an extreme emotional disturbance defense in his New York murder trial. The defense could have reduced a murder conviction to manslaughter, but his lawyers withdrew the request. Mangione has pleaded not guilty to state and federal charges connected to the death of UnitedHealthcare CEO Brian Thompson. Investigators say Thompson was shot outside a Manhattan hotel during an investor conference in December 2024. Felony charges have been filed in Los Angeles against a popular comedian accused of not paying any of his taxes for years. ABC's Alex Stone reports from Los Angeles.
11: Carlos Mencia tours the country performing and is best known for his Comedy Central series Mind of Mencia. Now Los Angeles County District Attorney Nathan Hochman announcing 12 felony counts against Mencia, alleging he did not pay any of his taxes from 2019 to 2024 and allegedly ignored all notices to pay on $8.7 million in income.
12: I am guessing that Mr. Mencia thought that taxes were maybe a laughing matter, but they're not a laughing matter.
11: If convicted of the charges, Mencia could get 10 years in state prison and have to pay back all of the taxes plus interest. Alex Stone, ABC News, Los Angeles.
8: This is the Canadian Press. In sports, Jonathan David scored 3 goals and Canada won its first World Cup match while all but securing a spot in the knockout round with a 6-0 victory over Qatar. This is the national team's first ever win in a men's FIFA World Cup. Canadian midfielder Ishmael Kone is in the hospital preparing for surgery on what's believed to be a badly broken left leg. In other World Cup news, Mexico has won over South Korea 1-0. This means Mexico has won Group A and is the first team to advance to the knockout rounds. The Toronto Marlies fell just short of completing a sweep in the Calder Cup finals as the Chicago Wolves pulled out a 4-3 overtime win in Game 4. Cameron Rogers earned her 5th straight national title with a win in the women's hammer throw at the Canadian Track and Field Championships in Ottawa. The 2-time world champion and Olympic gold medalist threw 76.17 meters to handily win the event. From the Canadian Press, I'm Hannah Stolz.
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16: Here's the latest forecast from the AM 800 Weather Center. We'll have sunshine to start the day, then clouds rolling in this morning with a 30% chance of rain in the afternoon. Wind from the west at 40 kilometers an hour. The high today getting up to 25 with humidex 27. A few clouds overnight, the low 12 or 54. Tomorrow, mix of sunshine and cloud, a 40% chance of rain, the high 25. And Sunday looks pretty good. Mix of sun and cloud, the high 24.
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0: From the City of Angels near the Pacific Ocean, good morning, good evening, wherever you may be across the nation, around the world. I'm George Norrie, and this is Coast to Coast AM. Remember Father's Day this Sunday, folks. Later tonight, a palm reader tells our future. Before we get going into today's program, I have a very brief announcement. After close to 30 years, one of our producers, Stephanie Smith, is retiring. She spent years working on Coast to Coast and did a tireless job for us, making my job much easier. Stephanie, enjoy the second facet of your life, and thank you for everything you did. Here's what's happening. Iranian Parliament Speaker and lead negotiator said that Tehran would closely follow Supreme Leader Khamenei's guidance in implementing the new U.S.-Iran agreement. Mohammed Ghaflar also warned of a strong response to any violations of the Memorandum of Understanding. With more on what's going on with us, here's Tom Danheiser. Hi, Tom.
1: U.S. Vice President J.D. Vance says the 60-day period to reach a final deal is underway, and each side is honoring its commitments so far. The initial agreement has been signed, which kicks off a 60-day period of negotiations on a final deal to end the war. Iran's Supreme Leader Ayatollah Mojtaba Khamenei said in a statement that he authorized the signing despite holding a different view. U.S. officials saying the U.S. and Iran have been working on laying out secret proposals for implementing the 14 points that were signed this week, including details on how to address the future of Iran's nuclear program. Meanwhile, Vice President Vance also criticized Israeli operations in Lebanon, saying they've sometimes gotten in the way of negotiations. In response to reports of Israeli displeasure with the agreement, he said, "If I was in the cabinet of the Israeli government, I might not be attacking the only powerful ally that I have anywhere left in the entire world." And according to Iranian state media, Iran's National Security Council said it has a plan for a reciprocal response if the U.S. violates the peace agreement. The statement, reported by the Islamic Republic of Iran Broadcasting, said the National Security Council will not rest until the full rights of the Iranian nation have been restored. The statement further warned that should any deviation or violation occur on the part of the United States, a reciprocal response will be carried out in accordance with a predetermined plan. George?
0: Tom, thank you for the weeks of reports on this incredible situation, and I have a feeling we'll have some more weeks to go. Ukraine launched one of its largest drone attacks on Moscow since the start of Russia's full-scale invasion, striking a major oil refinery in the Russian capital and sending thick black smoke over parts of the city. Waymo is recalling almost 3,900 robo-taxis in the U.S. to fix software issues after some cars drove into freeway construction zones, according to notices filed with the NTSB. More than a half a million packages of macaroni and cheese sold at Aldi stores nationwide have been recalled because they may contain undeclared soy lecithin, a soy-derived ingredient that can pose a risk to people with soy allergies or sensitivities. Food safety coach Jeff Nelkin with us here. Jeff, this is serious stuff, isn't it?
2: Well, for the people that are sensitive to the soy lecithin, it is. Again, the variation. Soy lecithin is used in food preparation, the emulsification, texture, mouthfeel, stabilization, shelf life. So it's something that we use, very delicately. And some people are very sensitive to this version of soy, so that if you have a soy allergy, you want to pay attention and see, it may change periodically. People with severe food allergies react in different ways, and even to the smallest exposures. And some examples might be on the skin, itching and flushing, GI symptoms, stomach cramps, respiratory, runny nose, sneezing, wheezing, cardiovascular system, dizziness, and low blood pressure. So you can see that there are quite a variety of symptoms, and it's very sensitive. So it was something that was left off on the labeling. So we want, people to be aware. And if anybody feels they have a concern, to contact the Aldi that they purchased the product from, and they will give you further details.
0: Great. Thank you, Jeff. Jeff's website, NelkinFoodSafetyCoach.com. Juneteenth, celebrated on June 19th, tomorrow marks the day in 1865 when enslaved African Americans in Galveston, Texas, finally received word of their freedom, more than 2 years after the Emancipation Proclamation. It became an official U.S. federal holiday back in 2021 to commemorate the end of slavery and to serve as a national day of education and reflection. Here's Colonel Kevin Randall with his weekly report on what's going on in the skies. Hi, Kevin. What do you got for us?
3: Well, good evening, George.
0: Hi, buddy.
3: Less than 2 weeks ago, the IAA SETI committee announced new rules concerning the detection of an extraterrestrial intelligence. This is about the discovery made by radio astronomy as opposed to a landing of an alien craft in Washington, D.C. Professor Michael Garrett of the Sir Bernard Lowell Chair of Astrophysics presided over the effort to update the, and I quote, post-detection protocols, end quote, used by researchers involved in SETI. Those were formally ratified by the International Academy of Astronomics, the IAA. In the past, SETI searched for radio signals around what they deemed the waterhole frequency. They theorized that an advanced civilization would be listening and broadcasting around that specific frequency, akin to animals gathering around a waterhole. Scientists now investigate the entire electromagnetic spectrum, including excess infrared heat signatures from megastructures, optical laser emission, and even multi-messenger signals. Under the revised protocols, no public announcement would be made until the signal or artifact had been authenticated by independent organizations using a variety of instrumentation. While the protocols outline how to share news of the discovery, they remain firm on one critical restriction. No reply would be sent until all nations have had the chance to review the situation using the UN as one of the conduits for that consultation. What wasn't addressed is that any response could take years or decades to reach the alien civilization, depending on the distance from Earth, and their response to us would take just as long. A civilization 100 light years away from Earth means the round trip could be centuries in the making. Those who detected the signal would be long gone before any reply could be received. This means the mutual or the initial response to the discovery here on Earth might be a radical change in science and religion or a possible panic, but it would evaporate as it becomes clear that no one alive when the signal was detected would be alive when the response could be expected. Moving on to the latest data dump, we learned the FBI agents were not merely reviewing reports of UAP, but they were involved in active field investigations that included direct observations of unidentified objects in the field. Again, this revelation was something known inside the UFO community for decades. George Eberhardt reports that he has added the files from all three of these data dumps to the UFO timeline posted on the QFOS website. He thought it might be useful to extract all the entries with pursuit links and separate them out so that interested ufologists could consult them in a systematic way. He said, and I quote, "The file is still somewhat scary long at 68 pages, but it's manageable. All the released files from 1944 to 2026 are included here," end quote. And in the most recent dump, the FBI records about orb sightings between October of 2024 and June 2025 were part of that. There were dozens of witnesses. One of them was a former Army intelligence officer who described creamy, white, iridescent-shaped object hovering what he said was over the mountains and covered with fish-like scales. The object hovered while the panels appeared to move in waves until the UFO suddenly vanished. Other witnesses estimated the object had hovered between 300 to 500 feet above Cheyenne Mountain near Colorado Springs until it disappeared. Pentagon investigators concluded they were seeing sunlight reflecting off the snow on the mountains. Interestingly, Arrow labeled the explanation as low reliability. And finally, we have Eric Weinstein, who holds a PhD in mathematical physics from Harvard, recently describing David Grush as the crash retrieval whistleblower as possessing, and I quote, an incredibly powerful mind for detail, end quote. These comments come shortly after Grush appeared on Capitol Hill alongside bipartisan group of lawmakers advocating for greater transparency and declassification of UAP-related records. Grush's allegations regarding hidden UAP programs remain controversial and publicly unverified, but they continue to attract attention from journalists, lawmakers, scientists, and public individuals alike. And that's it for tonight, George.
0: Great. Thank you, Kevin. Appreciate it. Grush is going to be an American hero as far as I'm concerned. Back many years ago, Whitley Strieber wrote a book called Transformation, in addition to a number of other books he's written. He's updated it, Transformation 2026. About the extraterrestrial presence. He's next on Coast to Coast AM.
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0: And welcome back to Coast, George Norrie with you, Whitley Strieber back with us, author of a number of books, including Communion, one of the most iconic books in the literature of the unexplained and best-selling nonfiction book on UFO-related subjects in history. He's the author of more than 40 other books, including The Wolfen, The Hunger, Superstorm, and All Like Communion turned into films. We're going to talk about his latest book tonight. Whitley, welcome back, my friend. How have you been?
12: Well, I've been pretty good. It's great to be back.
0: And I've got to say something. I want to thank you for being one of the first to be interviewed for an upcoming television show we're going to be doing called Strange Universe. We don't have start dates yet, but we'll let the world know when and where. But you did a great job for us.
12: Well, thank you very much, George. I enjoyed it. It was a good interview. You always do a good interview.
0: Which one? You wrote the original Transformation back around 1989 or so, didn't you?
12: Yeah, well, I published it in 1988. Yes, and it was about basically what happened was I went out, you know, I had that abduction experience in December of 1985, and by about March, we were pretty sure it had been a real thing of some kind. Like, I'm not sure it was... I'm never been sure exactly who they were, but they sure weren't us. That was clear.
13: Right.
12: And I thought to myself, well, it happened in the woods. Why don't we go back out there and see if they'll come back? Because, you know, it was terribly scary what happened to me. And obviously I'd been injured, and it's clear that there was an element of danger. But at the same time, I mean, good Lord, they were real. And they weren't us. They weren't human. I was just, I was amazed. And my curiosity overcame my fear. And so we decided, Ann and I, that going out there would make some sense. 11 o'clock came to one night. And I said to her, well, let's go. She said, you go. I'm not going. I said, well, why not? And she said, well, I've got a little boy in the other room asleep. I'm not leaving the house. It took me about a week to finally get up the guts to get as far as the place that they had taken me from originally. And it was hard. It was very hard. It was terribly frightening. But I did it anyway, and the reason is I'm the kind of person who's, first, I'm stubborn as a mule, and second, my curiosity is stronger than my fear unless I am obviously face-to-face with something extremely dangerous. And then I'm still here because I'm stupid, but I'm not that stupid. Anyway, I started going out in the woods, and I finally made it down there one night, and I stood there, the beautiful evening night, about 11:30 at that point. Nothing wrong. The woods were quiet and deep and beautiful. And I thought, what are you doing here? What is this crazy thing? Is this even real? And so I turned around and I went back to the house and went to bed.
0: Did you feel foolish?
12: Yeah, a little bit foolish, but also sort of a sense of triumph, because after all, I was injured. I mean, the doctor was telling me I was physically injured, so I knew something had happened.
0: Right.
12: And I'd been hypnotized by Dr. Donald Klein, and I was pretty sure that Bud Hopkins was right and they were not human beings. Dr. Klein and I started out with the assumption that they were people in masks and I'd been assaulted. And it turned out that was not the case. And it was, anyway, the 5 nights after I went out, they showed up at the house.
0: These entities came to your house.
12: Absolutely. They sure did. I was sitting in the living room reading, and my cats were lined up on the back of the couch asleep, which is a place they like to go sleep because the cabin was heated only by a wood stove, and it was quite cold, and cats are cold natured, so they, you know, like to be as high as they can. So they were there. And suddenly these 9 knocks came on the side of the house up about, oh, easily 30 feet from the ground.
0: Knocks like let me in or just knocks to get your attention? What do you think they were?
12: Well, it felt like kind of both. And they scared the cats unbelievably. The cats puffed up. They looked like a couple of caterpillars. Their eyes were wide and their tails were huge. And the 9 knocks came in 3 groups of 3. And then there was a kind of double tap, like, okay, we're done. And I sat there during the time of the 9 knocks, thinking, they're asking me to come out, or they're asking me to open the door. But I don't think I'm going to do that because those cats are too scared. And maybe they have more sensitive awareness than I do. You know, maybe their ears are hearing things.
0: Were you peeking through the window or anything like that?
12: No, I didn't move. I was frozen. I couldn't move. I wasn't hypnotized or anything. I was just not. It was too quick. I didn't jump up or anything. I just was there.
0: Just like paralysis, almost.
12: Not exactly paralysis. It's just it only lasted a few seconds, and I didn't have time to move. I was listening, really. I did get up a few seconds after the double tap. Yeah, I certainly did. But that began a relationship that still goes on to this day.
0: They put an implant in your ear, didn't they?
12: Well, someone did. Two people came into the house and did that. And incidentally, the implant, I believe to be the only provably anomalous object in a human being, at least in the public space. And I say provably because there's a video of it, of the attempt to remove it, in which both my wife and the doctor observe it moving down from the top of my ear where it is now into my earlobe on its own under the skin. And that proves it's anomalous right there. There's two people are witnessing it, one of them a medical professional.
0: I went to an operation once, Woodley, and watched the late Roger Lear trying to perform the same kind of operation and removal on a lady who had an implant in her facial cheek. And every time he tried to get it with tweezers, it would move. And we could
12: exactly
0: see it on video. It was unbelievable.
12: And the only reason we ignore this is because the government and the general media, not coast to coast certainly, are constantly putting out the message that this is not anything of any importance. We're talking about something that goes into people that can't be explained and that can do that, can move around under the skin. And not only that, the ones that Roger would take out were encapsulated in epidermis, but they were inside deep muscle tissue.
0: Woodley, we're going to take a short break and come back and talk about your new book, Transformation 2026, and why you updated it and what it means to all of us when we come right back on Coast to Coast AM.
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4: Here's the latest forecast from the AM 800 Weather Center. We'll have sunshine to start the day, then clouds rolling in this morning with a 30% chance of rain in the afternoon. Wind from the west at 40 kilometers an hour. The high today getting up to 25 with Humidex 27. A few clouds overnight, the low 12 or 54. Tomorrow, mix of sunshine and cloud, a 40% chance of rain, the high 25. And Sunday looks pretty good. Mix of sun and cloud, the high 24.
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1: We'll take your calls next hour with Woodley Strieber as we talk about Transformation 2026, a fascinating subject indeed. 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One of the great podcasts is Beyond Contact by Captain Ron. Captain Ron, my friend, you got a new show coming out tomorrow, don't you?
2: Yes, George, we do. We have Scott Guerin on, and he's a guy who had an extraordinary career with the State Department. He's a former U.S. Air Force Special Ops pararescue jumper, and he had several UAP sightings, including a really interesting one, George, which was a very long, close-range daylight sighting of a very unique object that he said did not behave like any conventional aircraft he's seen. It exhibited these weird characteristics like morphing, silent hovering, and did instantaneous acceleration. He said it had maneuverability well beyond known aerospace capabilities.
1: I was at Contact in the Desert a few weeks ago, as you were, and people were abuzz about the Beyond Contact work you're doing. They love it.
2: I was amazed. It was very overwhelming for me, and I really enjoyed it. It's really nice to meet people in person, as you know, George.
1: Great, thanks. Keep putting up with the great job you're doing, Captain Ron. And, of course, if you want to lose some weight without the pain, here's something for you.
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1: And welcome back to Coast, George Norrie with you, Whitley Schuber with us. And Whitley, happy birthday. You had a few days ago, huh? Unmute yourself, Whitley. Nope, I don't hear him. Donna?
14: I'm sorry.
1: Here you go.
14: Yeah, it's the mute button jumped around on me. I had a birthday a few days ago. I don't think much about birthdays, frankly. I'm too busy. So.
1: And Arts was yesterday.
14: Yeah. That's right. We used to celebrate our birthdays together quite often.
1: Give us a synopsis of the initial transformation book and then tell us about the 2026 update.
14: Well, the initial book, basically what happened was after the night I was just describing, they started to come to the house regularly and a lot. And they weren't, I wish I could say, well, they sat down across the table from us, but that's not what happened at all. They would be there, though, and they would come in different ways. And Anne said, well, you know, let's invite people up and see if they still come. And they did. They came to a lot of our friends, and it became a remarkable place because, I mean, here it was just a bunch of ordinary American people coming to this little cabin and meeting with aliens in the middle of the night.
1: Did they see them? Did your friends see them?
14: Oh, yeah. One friend, Raven Dana, has talked about it on the air many times. And another friend, Lori Barnes, also used to talk about it. She's passed on. And they left detailed descriptions of what they saw. And Raven was in bed one night, and we had gone out in the woods and together and taken a walk, the group of us and so forth. And Anne had said they would come that night. And that was because Lori had an experience on the road in front of the cabin. She had been walking up the road and suddenly, there was her brother who she had disappeared 20 years before, and the FBI had given up on finding him. And there he stood. And she said, oh, my God, I'm so glad to see you. Come down to the cabin and meet my friends. And he smiled at her and said, I just want you to know I'm all right. And then he kind of floated off into the woods and disappeared. She came staggering back to the cabin, wide-eyed, I can tell you. And Anne, after hearing the story, said to me quietly, they'll show up tonight. And there was a connection, and is a connection, that we don't understand between what looked to us like aliens and the human dead.
1: Did they,
14: that Anne understood probably better than anybody.
1: Did they shapeshift him?
14: I don't know. That's exactly what we don't know. I have no idea. But it feels like it. Anyway, that night, Raven woke up because she felt movement in the room. Or she felt something on the bed, rather, excuse me. And she opened her eyes, and there was what she thought at first was a raccoon. But then she thought, no, the windows are screwed shut. They were, the screens were screwed shut. I was not keen on, I was very security conscious. And so then she realizes, my God, it's one of them. And she reaches her hand out, and it reaches its hand out, and it lays its hand in her hand. And there's this energy that goes through her whole body, not unpleasant, just a just sort of beautiful electricity. And then it communicates to her, oh, and she sees an eye of Horus above the bed, an Egyptian symbol, and it communicates to her, what would you like me to do? Now, outside the room, there's a low

0: The being goes into the guest room and wakes them up. And they both sit up and they see it. And it holds out its hands. It's clearly alive. It's about 3.5 feet tall, they said. And then it just disappears. And of course, the next morning, we're all excited because we think it walked down the hall. Therefore, we probably have it on video. There was not a trace of it on the video.
1: Nothing.
0: But what we didn't know was it was still in the house. The following happened. At dawn, just before dawn, my son and I, who were camping out in the woods, because the house was full, the two women, Laurie and the other woman, were in the guest room, and the house was full. So we were camping out, and by that time, I had a level of confidence about the visitors that maybe I shouldn't have had. I don't know, but I didn't feel uncomfortable camping out. Let me put it that way.
1: Most people would be scared to death, Whitley.
0: Well, most people would have, but I was scared the night they knocked on the side of the house. That's true.
1: Right.
0: But mostly, you know, I was pretty sure we were safe. I wasn't getting the feeling that there was any menace in this at all. So anyway, we're walking up to the house, and suddenly we see a sort of translucent figure come out of the front door onto the front porch of the house, run down the porch toward us, move down in front of us over across the deck, go out into the backyard, and then move into the woods at a high rate of speed, racing through the woods among the trees, moving so quickly that it was hard to believe anything could move that fast and avoid the tree trunks, but it did. We rush into the house, and the filmmaker and his wife are on their feet because they thought the bed was on fire.
1: Oh,
0: they were hit by a wave of tremendous, really extraordinary heat that terrified them and thought they thought the bed had burst into flames. A scientist later explained what probably had happened here. This entity was using something that could bend light around it so that you couldn't see it, even though it was right there. And it had lingered in the house all night until dawn came, and my son and I started to come up to the house, and it realized it might be trapped in the house. And in order to move, it apparently had to release some of the heat that would have built up because of the whatever was causing the gravity, the light to bend. And that was the heat Drew and his wife felt. But it didn't release all of it. It only released enough to make it look translucent. We could just barely see it. And that's the sort of thing that would happen. A lot of things like that happened. It was a quite incredible time.
1: And it's still ongoing, isn't it?
0: Oh, yeah. And then I would go on TV a few days later and be scoffed at. It was really fascinating. What an unusual way to live, to have things happen to you that were so wonderful and so beyond anything we could understand.
1: And real.
0: And real, totally real, with all kinds of witnesses. Like, Transformation, the original book, failed. And it failed because in those days, books started out on the West Coast, in Los Angeles and San Francisco, especially L.A.
1: And they either made it.
0: If a book began to sell in L.A., it would sell all across the country.
1: That's right. If it didn't, it didn't.
0: And what happened was an awful review appeared in the L.A. Times, and they put it on their fiction list instead of their nonfiction list. And it was called just a lot of very ugly words. And they did everything they could to crush that book.
1: And this came out a couple of years after Communion came out, right?
0: Yeah.

0: Yeah, about 18 months after communion, because this extraordinary stuff happened. It started happening before communion was even published. And I felt like, I always felt like, what if a car runs over you tomorrow? Then all of this amazing stuff never gets out. And I thought, it has to get out. I have to do this. And it was a disaster. It was just, the book was a disaster because of what happened, starting with the LA Times, and of course a lot of other papers did the same thing to it, and it was, the world was not ready for this kind of experience. And, you know, but I have to say, they were much more open-minded with communion. The New York Times actually gave communion a nice review. They may have reviewed Transformation, I don't remember, but eventually they just stopped reviewing my books altogether.
1: Did the movie that came out in, 1989 help?
0: No. The movie was only in the theaters for 7 days. Then the distributor of the movie went bankrupt, and it was pulled from the theaters because they weren't paying the fees to the theaters.
1: Oh, jeez.
0: And so it wasn't ever seen by many people. I think you can still catch it on Amazon, or I mean on you get a DVD of it. I don't think it's streaming anywhere because there's legal problems with it. I own it outright.
1: I think I saw it on one of the networks on television, didn't I?
0: That might have been the case, but it whenever it's shown, it's always shown, I believe, illegally. That's what my lawyers tell me, and they don't know that though, and I guess I'm just not interested in fighting in it anymore. I've fought enough.
1: What got you to do the Transformation 2026? The update.
0: I understood about a year ago that Trump was going to start a real disclosure process. And I was thinking, if that happens, according to what I understand from my long relationship with the visitors, it may lead to their appearing in more people's lives if things go right. And I thought to myself, well, people didn't get the benefit of this story because it's an important story. People need to know this, what it was like for a ordinary family to actually interact with these beings, which we did. And so did our animals. And, you know, what was that like? And that, and, you know, the book was crushed earlier. It was totally crushed. So not many people read it. And I decided I would update it in detail. It's about more than a third longer than it was because there's a lot of updating in it that goes into all kinds of things I've learned since then about the nature of the experience and what it means. And I discovered a letter that my son had written the night after his own abduction that he wrote and gave to his mother that I didn't think she'd saved. And about 7 or 8 months ago, I found it in an old photograph album. I often look through my old albums because I got a lot of things I like to remember about my wife and about Anne.
1: She saved everything, Whitley.
0: Yeah, she made it happen.
1: We're going to come back and take calls with you, and we'll talk a little bit more. I want to ask you about these missing scientists that have been going on. One may have been found murdered in the forest. But we'll come back and chat more, and we'll open up the phone lines to give you a chance to talk with Whitley Strieber right here on Coast to Coast AM.
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6: I spent years in the prison system, and I had no hope to get out, no hope to be a half-decent father. I was a lousy husband, lousy at everything except crime. I met Father Paul. He was a really spiritual man. I didn't know anything about that, but he loved me, showed me love, showed me kindness, showed me respect, taught me everything. I spent 22 years with him, and my wife died, and we have four kids together. And I was responsible. I was the only one left. And I didn't run. I stayed with them. The only thing I could do was love them. And that's what I did. I loved them and loved them and suffered with them. And when they're hurting, they call me. That's the biggest gift I got, which is from being a prisoner to being a loving father, which is what I always wanted.
7: Brentwood Recovery Home, because recovery means more than you would ever imagine.
8: From the National Newsroom of the Canadian Press, I'm Rob Westgate. Prime Minister Mark Carney says the federal and BC governments are pledging $100 million each to build a new high school in Tumbler Ridge, BC, and modernize the community's health care center.
9: BC Premier David Eby promised last month that students wouldn't have to return to the school, which was the site of a mass shooting in February. The Prime Minister says he and the Premier were in Tumbler Ridge after the murders of eight people and heard from students, parents, and teachers, as well as first responders, on how to help heal from the trauma of the unspeakable tragedy. He says work on the new school will start this summer, beginning with the removal of the existing school. John Kennedy, The Canadian Press.
8: Meanwhile, the PM appears untroubled by U.S. President Donald Trump's recent claim that the United States would do better without the North American Free Trade Pact.
10: It's no secret the president in recent years has not been the biggest fan of CUSMA or other trade deals. But there are specific things that we can work together on. And including, I'll just put on the table, since we're in British Columbia and we're talking housing, on forest products, which we continue to press with the Americans.
8: The Canada-U.S.-Mexico Agreement on Trade is up for mandatory review this year. Canada and Mexico have both called for a 16-year extension to the agreement. Now, onto the world stage, where Ukraine is calling it a tit-for-tat response. Russia says it was hit by one of the largest drone attacks of the year. Moscow saying hundreds of drones were launched at the city with about 200 shot down. Reporter Marcus Moore says among the targets, an oil refinery in the capital, the second time in 3 days that it's been hit by drones.
11: This was a massive strike carried out in Moscow. We've seen some extraordinary pictures, plumes of smoke rising into the air over the capital. Ukraine targeting a key oil refinery in Moscow. Ukraine's President Zelensky saying if Ukraine burns, Moscow will burn.
8: The attack comes on the heels of Zelensky's coordination call with the U.S. and France, securing further support from the G7 summit. Elsewhere, Lebanon's state-run news agency says at least 16 people have been killed in Israeli airstrikes overnight in the Middle East's latest round of intense fighting. And for political watchers across the pond, Labour's Andy Burnham has won a special election for a seat in UK Parliament, positioning him to challenge Prime Minister Keir Starmer. And finally, black employees of the

0: Montreal Police Force are voicing their concerns.
1: The letter dated June 14th came 2 days after senior police officials held a late evening news conference announcing they had suspended 2 officers and reassigned 14 others over allegations of racism and other reprehensible behavior. Police Chief Fadi Dagher said on June 12th the investigation began in March after information was provided by fellow officers. A spokesperson for Mayor Soraya Martinez-Ferrada confirmed the mayor is aware of the letter and that she will organize a meeting as soon as possible. John Kennedy, The Canadian Press.
0: This is The Canadian Press. In sports, what a game for Canada's men's team at the FIFA World Cup. The squad easily outmatching Qatar 6-0 in front of an appreciative crowd in Vancouver. Now, this is Canada's third appearance at a World Cup, but the country's first 2 trips in 2022 and 1986 saw winless efforts. Last Friday, Canada drew even 1-1 against the Bosnians in Toronto. Now, despite the spectacular outcome, it wasn't all good news. Canadian midfielder Ismaël Koné is in hospital preparing for surgery on what is believed to be a badly broken left leg. Canada coach Jesse March said they could all hear it as it happened right in front of Canada's bench. Elsewhere, the Toronto Marlies fell just short of completing a sweep in the Calder Cup Finals as the Chicago Wolves pulled off a 4-3 overtime victory in Game 4. And finally, Cameron Rogers earned her 5th straight national title with a win in the women's hammer throw at the Canadian Track and Field Championships in Ottawa. From the Canadian Press, I'm Rob Westgate.
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5: Here's the latest forecast from the AM 800 Weather Center. We'll have sunshine to start the day, then clouds rolling in this morning with a 30% chance of rain in the afternoon. Wind from the west at 40 kilometers an hour. The high today getting up to 25 with Humidex 27. A few clouds overnight, the low 12 or 54. Tomorrow, mix of sunshine and cloud, a 40% chance of rain, the high 25. And Sunday looks pretty good. Mix of sun and cloud, the high 24.
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1: This hour we'll take your calls with Whitley Strieber as we talk about his amazing experience when we come right back on Coast to Coast AM. 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
11: Who were murdered by the Russians, assassinated by the Russians. And of course, we've assassinated, or rather I should say Israel has assassinated Iranian scientists. And I'm sure that the United States has assassinated Russian scientists during the Cold War. I don't know about the situation with China, but this is different. This is very different. What happened to Neil McCaslin is not explainable.
1: It's bizarre.
11: What happened to Jacinto Reza is not explainable unless, in the case of Neil McCaslin, he left his phone and his personal effects in the house, took only his gun, and went out into the unknown. We don't even know if he left the house. Now, is that is that a mysterious disappearance, or was he taken out by someone who has the power to suppress the investigation of things like that? In other words, if it's a national security matter, the FBI could say to the local police, don't investigate it and don't report anything you find. That's all classified. And therefore, if there's video of him walking through a neighborhood or something, that would not be reported. But if this was a conventional suicide and he took his gun and left the house, at some point it's fairly likely he would have been seen or in some other way noticed.
1: Or left a note or something.
11: Or left a note or something. And his wife, oddly enough, didn't seem all that concerned. And I thought at the time, reading her messages, Anne would have been my wife would have been absolutely in anguish about a thing like that. So what happened? Did she know what happened to him? You know, it's impossible to tell what's going on there. But something is obviously deeply awry, because he was mentioned back toward the end of the Obama administration. He was mentioned in a text, or rather, Tom DeLonge sent a text to John Podesta mentioning General McCaslin specifically. General McCaslin, before his retirement, had his finger on essentially everything that was going on. He was the central clearinghouse for all of it. If he had gone public, if he had entered the whistleblower program, it would have been game over.
1: Yes,
11: for the cover-up.
1: You're right.
11: Because people are just not going to believe a shadowy government organization like Arrow that lies all the time over a United States Air Force general who exudes honor out of his every pore.
1: Who's putting his career on the line.
11: Well, it seems as if, my point is this, there was also a story back during the first Trump campaign that Hillary Clinton was going to do what Trump is trying to do now, and that General McCaslin was going to be manage the whole process. And if he was going to manage the process for the Trump administration as well, because they're people in the military, higher up especially, are politically neutral under the Constitution. In other words, if he's asked to do something by a president, he's going to consider that an order and do it. No matter who it is, it's not political. He was asked by Hillary Clinton and said yes, apparently. That would mean that someone, when Trump started to talk about disclosure, someone might have thought to themselves, uh-oh, they're going to go to this guy, and we can't let that happen. So what happened to General McCaslin subsequently, I don't know. But I don't think it was good. And I wouldn't be surprised if some years from now or at some point his body is found somewhere.
1: Well, I just found the body after a year of Melissa Cassius, a lab worker. Mother,
11: yes.
1: She'd been missing for a year. They just found her in the woods.
11: Now, Melissa
1: in New Mexico, right?
11: In New Mexico, quite a number of these disappearances are in New Mexico. Now, let's get into the Cassius case. She was not a lab worker. She was an administrative assistant. Everything that happens in the organization that she is an administrative assistant in is going to pass through her hands in one way or another.
1: But she worked. Email. But she worked at a lab.
11: She worked at a lab. That's correct. But my point is, the lab was part of a bigger organization.
1: Right.
11: And therefore, she would have had her fingers in all kinds of pies, because she, as part of the organizational infrastructure, she would have to have known what was going on. So this was a person with a significant amount of knowledge. Did she say something that suggested to someone that she might decide to spill the beans, join the whistleblower program? Did she know things that were extremely sensitive along those lines? It might not have had anything to do with UFOs. It might have been something else that was extremely sensitive.
1: Right.
11: But I have a funny feeling. Oh, and her family said she was found with a gun. Her family said that she didn't even possess a gun. So that suggests to me again. Oh, and she left her belongings on a table in the house just the same way General McCaslin did, almost as if someone was there telling her what to do.
1: But she had just gotten done visiting her daughter, right?
11: Right. So she certainly wasn't expecting anything to happen, or I don't think she was. But, and the family said that she wasn't suicidal, and also that she didn't have a gun. So what was a gun doing there? Whose was it? We'll never find out, of course. Not a word.
1: And as of right now, we don't know how she died, do we?
11: Yeah, we do. She died of a gunshot wound.
1: I thought the earlier report I saw, Whitley, said that they did not find a bullet, Mark.
11: Oh, they haven't found a bullet. Well, that's a different story. I thought she died of a gunshot wound. We may not know how she died then. But the point is this, that something was done here. The deaths of neither of these people is explained easily. And then there's, Jacinto Reza, Monica Reza in, Los Angeles Mountains I'm not going out in those mountains anymore, obviously, but no. There was a time when I hiked out there. I might well have hiked on that trail. I can't be sure. But, this case was truly extraordinary, because she was a few feet, 30 feet behind the person in front of her. And, you know, those trails are fairly rough. And some parts of them are steep, and some parts of them are quite close to the cliff. In other words, you can fall off of them, and you'll be found, though. Because if you fall off one of those trails, there's a very limited area where your body is going to end up.
1: It's bizarre.
11: And the entire region was searched with no results. They only found her cap lying in underbrush midway down the cliff, but no sign of her. And it reminded me of the cases that David Pilates investigated.
1: Yes.
11: Where people just disappear out of the woods.
1: They're gone.
11: Yeah. And it's incredibly creepy, because this is a case when it seems to me like NHI might have been involved, the aliens. Because, and why? I don't know. The Russians would have had conceivably a motive, because she had worked on a material that was super hard, super temperature proof material that is used in the nozzles of the very large rockets we now produce. For years, the United States had to rely on large Russian rockets for the larger payloads in its space program.
1: Right.
11: And here we were sending up these spy satellites and such things on Russian rockets, and That was not a secure situation.
1: Let's take some calls.
11: So the material they had, because they had such a material.
1: You ready for some calls?
11: Yeah, sure, anytime.
1: Let's go to Allison in Portland, Maine, east of the Rockies to get us started. Hello, Allison.
12: Oh, hi. Mrs. Streber, I tend to get tongue-tied when I talk to you on Coast because I really admire you so much. I've liked a lot of your books, you know, obviously the Visitors books with your early novels, and I really love Cat Magic and Wolf of Shadows, too.
11: Oh, thank you.
12: And Wolf of Shadows is kind of a hard book to find now. I was wondering what you were thinking about this. I'm old, you know, I shouldn't say I'm old. It's all relative, isn't it? But I'm old, you know, I'm very autistic, but I've never been very comfortable with technology at all. Some people who are autistic just absolutely love technology. But I can't, I get totally overwhelmed by it. I can't stand it. And I'm just wondering what you think about it, because I think things are just going in a really wrong direction with the technology just taking over more and more with this so-called artificial intelligence, which, I just think it's just going, I think people are just outsourcing, that's kind of an ugly word, but.
1: What's your question though, Ellie?
12: Oh, sorry, they're outsourcing their minds to these computers. Well, what do you think about this, and do you think, like, so-called artificial intelligence, do you think that the Visitors are having anything to do with this, either directly or indirectly?
11: Okay, well, that's a number of questions put together. First of all, as I know them, they are masters of the digital world, and of course, they could be on the other side in AI, using AI from the other side. Of course they could. In other words, they could be answering certain people's questions. I have no doubt of it. And we'll never know the degree to which they are involved in AI. Now, that said, years ago, 1998, I met a man called the Master of the Key, and I wrote a little book that is the conversation I had with him. And in that book, there's a discussion of artificial intelligence, which of course in 1998 was hardly even a thing. I asked him if computers would become more intelligent, and he elaborated on this, and it came down to this. He said something that I think ought to be framed and hanging on the wall of everybody who works in AI. It is this. He said, if I was an intelligent machine, I would deceive you. Now, bearing that in mind, the other part of the question is, using AI as a replacement for your own mind, it is not intended to be that, but it can do that because of the way it's designed. And I don't think that the companies that are selling this stuff really care one way or another how you use it. It is an excellent and very, very useful research tool, but to use it to write even writing books, apparently there are a lot of romance novels that are written by AI. And all of that, and to take people's jobs away from them and give the jobs to AI and not make any effort to provide those people anything. Facebook or Meta is firing another 8,000 people, as I understand it,
1: yep.
11: Because of using AI in their place. And these short-sighted CEOs, they don't understand. If they fire everybody, who's going to buy their stuff? Who can? They'll create a depression, and of course they'll blame it on someone else. So
1: that's why Henry Ford was a genius, because he knew that his employees would buy their own cars.
11: Right, and he paid them well enough so they could do that. And, but we're not like that anymore. There's a horrific indifference to the employee that is in, or I should say reinfected the corporate world, because back prior to people like Henry Ford coming along, workers were disdained and were not treated fairly at all. And there were huge battles in the late 19th century over the right to organize and have labor unions. And now we're back to the same situation where the labor unions, people have been paid well, and the labor unions have ended up pretty much pushed out of a lot of companies. But now these people who have no representation whatsoever can be just thrown out like old shoes. And that's what's happening with Zuckerberg's company. So it's a really problematic situation. AI has got uses, but it has also got a lot of abuses.
1: We're going to come back in just a moment with Whitley Strieber and take final phone calls as we talk about his incredible career and what's going on in this world right now.
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6: Here's the latest forecast from the AM 800 Weather Center. We'll have sunshine to start the day, then clouds rolling in this morning with a 30% chance of rain in the afternoon. Wind from the west at 40 kilometers an hour. The high today getting up to 25 with Humidex 27. A few clouds overnight, the low 12 or 54. Tomorrow, mix of sunshine and cloud, a 40% chance of rain, the high 25. And Sunday looks pretty good, mix of sun and cloud, the high 24.
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1: 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Next hour, the palm reader Vernon Mahovel joins us to tell us about our future on Coast to Coast. 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
1: 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Right at the top of the homepage, it says Insider. 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
1: And welcome back, George Norrie, along with Whitley Strieber. And let's go back to the calls. First-time caller Greg in Seattle, Washington's with us. Hi, Greg. Go ahead.
9: Hello. Thanks for having me on.
1: Sure thing.
9: Whitley, I was one of the few that did see Communion in the theater when it was available, that brief little window there. So,
1: perfect.
9: And you and I met once at a Comic-Con up in Seattle. But we've shaken hands before a couple decades ago.
14: Boy, that's been a long time. I remember that, though.
9: Yeah, yeah. That's around the time
14: someone showed me a very unpleasant cartoon of myself at that Comic-Con. I'll never forget it.
9: Oh, buddy. Well, my main reason for calling is I just lost a close friend. I'm 57. He died on May 18th up here in Kirkland, and he was plagued with brain implants, controllers. When I first turned on the radio earlier, you could have been Kurt. The things you were saying, that could have just been him speaking through your voice. So real quick, we go way back to seventh grade. He started complaining about brain implants and controllers, high frequencies, around March of 99. About a year later of just nonstop complaining about this and details, I sat him down and interviewed him and filled up three CDRs. As he got everything out, all the details, all the doctors up here involved with installing them. Anyway, he struggled with that for years. He was homeless. I compiled all of his messages and these interviews into an album. It's the longest concept album in history. It's 48 hours long, 400 songs, and it's Kurt's story. So he never really was able to figure out how to live with these implants. He says he remembers when they were put in. I just inherited all this stuff, and I found a little microcassette where he told the whole story about when they put him in, and he saw them. He said they're about the size of a dime, like a kind of a watch battery, maybe a little smaller.
1: Greg, who installed them?
9: Yes, I've got the doctor's names. I've got all that. When I did the album, I smeared their names with an audio sound just to, you know, for legal purposes. But Kurt tells his entire story. It's a 30-year study that I did of my friend who was suffering with brain implants, controllers, interdimensional torture, draining of resources, haunting him about it.
1: Did you believe him?
9: You know, I was always at 85% because someone's got to keep a toe over on the side over here of mundane reality. But I questioned him. I stayed on his side and took him at his word enough to craft the world's longest album about him. And so I guess my question is he went in to get implants. He drove with his mom down to California, and they found some place that detected his, you know, a 15 megahertz hum coming out of his head, and they couldn't explain it. That ended up being a song, that one. But there's got to be a way to find the implants. I said, Kurt, let's go to a chiropractor, someone off the grid, and have them do some x-rays. And he did have a CAT scan, and yeah, there was some interesting looking things on the sides of his head.
1: Did he ever explain, Greg, why they may have implanted him with these things?
9: He said there was something about him. He early on in seventh grade, before the controllers, he could pick numbers out of my head. He was a fantastic spontaneous poet. He kind of had the charisma of Jim Morrison in his early days, and was really into the Hopi studies.
1: All right, let's bring Whitley in for a second. Whitley, what are your thoughts on something like this?
14: Well, I don't know what to think because I'm not hearing any objective evidence of their presence. It sounds like he was just, you know, so without x-rays or anything like that or CT scans, what can you know for sure, or inside the brain like that, MRIs? You know, I've got an implant in my ear, but it's been CAT scanned, and And there's the video of the removal attempt. So it's definitely real. And I'm not saying there's any reason to doubt him, but it would have been helpful if there was something, some documentation, because if these are real physical objects, that could be documented.
1: And it seems like they were implanted by human doctors, didn't it, Woodley?
14: Well, that's exactly right. That's what he was saying. And why him? I mean, you know, you have to kind of see that, you know, there could be I've known people who suffered from various forms of paranoia who believe things like that were not actually true. So I just don't know what to think.
1: Let's go to Adam in Pascagoula, Mississippi. Adam, take it away.
15: Hey, George and Whitley.
1: Hi there.
15: My synopsis for tonight is your alien encounter is similar to my own alien encounter in 2011 and Calvin Parker and Charles Hicks in 1973 here and there. My question is, can you tell people who have not had an alien encounter yet what this does mentally, how unreal this is, and what is your alien encounter experience been overall with further meetings? Also, there are no favorites to UFO encounters, just a common understanding and to be heard. That's what it's about. I can wait over the phone. Thank you, George and Whitley, for taking my phone call to Coast to Coast AM.
1: Okay, my friend. Thanks for the promo. I appreciate it. Whitley, what do you think?
14: Well, you know, it's a stretch for a lot of people. It's getting less and less true over time. It's interesting the way it's falling out because the intellectual media, the New York Times, not so much them, but the Atlantic Monthly or CNN. CNN has virtually never covered or very, very lightly covered the disclosure issue. The

0: Trump, it's always, there is in the intellectual community a tremendous inability to handle this because they have the intellectual high ground. They are the smart people. And when someone comes along and demonstrates the fact that they are not just somewhat smarter, but a whole lot smarter, and they will not communicate with them, they're going to definitely wish that would go away. And that's where they are with this. So it's a kind of situation where they can't settle on it, and they're going to have a lot of trouble with it. It's called ontological shock, the shock of having your expectations, your understanding of the world overturned. Not just the shock of something new, but the shock of discovering that everything you thought was real and true about the world was somehow different. And that's devastating. I had that experience, and it causes PTSD. It's very traumatic. And, people think they dismiss it. Oh, well, ontological shock, whatever that is, we'll get over it. Not so fast. We're not necessarily going to get over it anytime soon. It's going to be the central reality of this. Because remember, the number of people who have had close encounters is literally minuscule, almost non-existent compared to the number of people on Earth. The number of people on Earth who even know about UFOs and aliens is tiny compared to the number of people here. Vast areas of the world filled with people, this has never been a subject that has ever been brought up. Or if it is brought up in such a small way, the only country that's deeply into this is the United States. Even the Canadians are not all that intensely interested. In Mexico, they are interested, like we are in the U.S., because there's been a lot of, there's been so much UFO activity there and in Brazil.
1: What about Britain, Whitley?
0: Not much interest. Some, certainly, and there's a lady there, Helen McCaw, who is trying to wake the British banking system and British government up to the fact that this could cause a tremendous economic shock. But she's getting as much attention in the United States as she does in Britain, I think. I'm not sure. I can't speak for her. But the point is this. And I've done conferences there, and compared to what happens in the United States, they're very small.
1: They are. At what point did you decide to start saying that this could have been an alien encounter? Because originally, you didn't know what was going on.
0: Well, I'm still not sure what was going on, and I say it's obviously possible that it's an alien encounter, and I'm quite in. When I see these UFOs racing around the way we've seen them on officially released video, and then somebody tries to tell me, well, they can't possibly get here, too far away, I'm sorry, but you better think again, because there's something here that we really don't understand how it works.
1: Exactly.
0: So until we do understand that, I think the door is open on that question. We don't know whether or not they could get here from another planet at all. They may be able to. They can certainly do very extraordinary things in the air when they are here. So they could be from aliens from another planet. I'm much more willing to speculate about that than I was before. And there's also the issue of time. Could they be from some other place in time or a parallel universe? There are so many questions and so many ambiguous things about them. You can't pin it down.
1: Let's go to Shane in Australia, International Line. Shane, go ahead.
2: Yeah, g'day, George. Always my best to you, mate, and I love you, mate.
1: Thank you, sir.
2: And it's Bill, isn't it?
1: Whitley.
2: Whitley?
0: Yeah.
2: Whitley, how you going?
0: Well, I'm fine. You've got a question?
2: Hope you can understand me language, mate. Generally, Australia, as you know, has had the Westfield incident. You might have been

0: aware of that one?
1: Yes, absolutely.
0: That was quite damning evidence that something very dramatic happened to those that school. And we've got the Zimbabwe one, which I believe is just as telling.
1: Yeah, the Zimbabwe one is, the aerial school. Those are both extraordinary incidents.
0: Absolutely extraordinary. When I first got onto your station, it was a bit late, and basically I got a good story about implants. I work in Victoria, in Australia, for many years, helping people in psych wards, which, look, just on a side note, I do believe there's something controlling our species for a number of years now, probably ever since the invent of a lot of technologies that I'm sure humans probably didn't make, but we are definitely being controlled, I believe, subconsciously by. And that's one's a big one to pick up, Whitley, because we can't really put a finger on it consciously, because the intelligence that's controlling our species knows how to subconsciously, generationally condition us. And, you know, that's an actual fact of conditioning generationally with addictions and behaviour. But generally the whole population, I think, is captivated by probably electromagnetic frequencies and radiation technologies.
1: What is your question, if I may ask?
0: Yeah. Whitley, I got implanted many years ago. I work in Victoria helping people in psych wards.
1: Have you got any CAT scan of it or X-ray?
0: Well, this is the story. Basically, there's only a few dozen of us out of a couple of million in the state who actually try to get people better care when they're mentally ill instead of just forced injections, electric shock treatment, and the other horrific treatments they get. We try to get them better care. Basically, I've been doing it for decades. And
1: okay, do you have a question or not?
0: Well, I'm just saying about the implant that I got implanted with in 2010. It took me 4 years to identify that I'd been implanted in my back after I'd been shot in the back in my driveway. And it was a funny story because another guy who was...
1: Okay, listen, we got a problem. We're coming up on the end of the show, and you don't have a question. So we got to move on.
0: Well, I was just going to ask, you know, many other people have been implanted, but that's fair enough, Whitley. Have a great day, mate.
1: Okay. I do, of course, know. I don't know as many now because Dr. Roger Lear passed away. And
2: He hasn't been replaced, has he?
1: No one will replace him. There are scientists who are interested in this, but... for whatever reason, the ones I know kind of disdain the whole implant thing. And it's strange because they're easily provably anomalous. And, you know, because they're encapsulated in an epidermis that's put into deep muscle tissue, and there's nothing in our genetic makeup that makes that possible. So you don't take a little piece of iron and implant it and encapsulate it in something from under the skin, just under the skin, and then put it in deep muscle naturally. It's not possible. Somebody did that.
2: And then leave it alone. There's a reason.
1: Yeah, exactly. And then you can see the video of mine. If there's no video of the ones, there's probably video of the ones that Roger couldn't take out because they escaped.
2: Whitley, stay in touch, my friend. Whitley Strieber will be appearing with me on a TV show called Strange Universe. When we get the time, the date, and the place, we'll let you know. Up next, Vernon Mahove will join us. We're going to read some palms and talk about our future.
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12: From the National Newsroom of the Canadian Press, I'm Rob Westgate. Prime Minister Mark Carney says the federal and BC governments are set to pledge $100 million each to build a new high school in Tumbler Ridge, BC, and modernize that community's healthcare center. Speaking in Vancouver, Carney recalled the time he and BC Premier David Eby were in Tumbler Ridge following the mass shooting. That was in February.
13: We sat down. We heard directly from the students, their parents, their teachers. We talked to the first responders, the neighbors, friends. And we talked about what could be done to begin to help heal from that trauma, that loss, unspeakable tragedy.
12: Police have said that Jessie Van Rootselaar killed 8 people before killing herself. The Secretary of State for Combating Crime told the House of Commons that people who fired shots recently at synagogues were hired and paid by a foreign entity. Ruby Sahota made the comments this week in response to a question about the government's lawful access bill, which is intended to help police and spies navigate the online world.
14: Every day that we wait, more and more victims are created in Canada. Take, for example, the shootings at the synagogues that have just happened recently. Those shooters were paid for hires, hired by a foreign entity, Mr. Speaker, in our country, online. Had we been able to find those shooters sooner, there would be less victims, Mr. Speaker.
12: Sahota said that victims and police chiefs are asking why it is taking so long for the bill to get through the legislative process. Police are investigating several shootings across the Greater Toronto Area, allegedly linked to criminal-for-hire networks. Now to Ottawa, where human rights advocates say the federal government is turning its back on foreigners alleging involvement by Canadian companies abroad in forced labor and environmental degradation. Prime Minister Mark Carney mentioned in passing last week that Ottawa had eliminated the position of Canadian Ombudsperson for Responsible Enterprise, or CORE, months ago. Canadian Labour Congress Vice President Siobhan Vipon says the federal government is slowly going back on its commitments.
15: CORE exists because people need to trust that our supply chains don't rely on forced labour. The Ombuds Office is where those harmed by the actions of Canadian companies abroad could speak up and get justice.
12: The office reviews complaints about possible human rights abuses by Canadian companies operating abroad in the garment, mining, and oil and gas sectors. And finally, Mexico's economy secretary says Canada, the U.S., and Mexico have a virtual joint meeting on CUSMA scheduled for July 1st. The Continental Trade Pact is up for mandatory review this year, with a formal review scheduled to start by July. U.S. President Donald Trump recently expressed his displeasure with the current deal. That was at the G7 summit in France, but sent mixed signals about whether he would ultimately sign off on its renewal. This is the Canadian Press. In sports, what a game for Canada's men's team at the FIFA World Cup. The squad easily outmatching Qatar 6-0 in front of an appreciative crowd in Vancouver. Now, this is Canada's third appearance at a World Cup, but the country's first two trips in 2022 and 1986 saw winless efforts. Last Friday, Canada drew even 1-1 against the Bosnians in Toronto. Now, despite the spectacular outcome, it wasn't all good news. Canadian midfielder Ismaël Koné is in hospital preparing for surgery on what is believed to be a badly broken left leg. Canada coach Jesse March said they could all hear it as it happened right in front of Canada's bench. Elsewhere, the Toronto Marlies fell just short of completing a sweep in the Calder Cup Finals as the Chicago Wolves pulled off a 4-3 overtime victory in Game 4. And finally, Cameron Rogers earned her fifth straight national title with a win in the women's hammer throw at the Canadian Track and Field Championships in Ottawa. From the Canadian Press, I'm Rob Westgate.
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17: Here's the latest forecast from the AM 800 Weather Center. We'll have sunshine to start the day, then clouds rolling in this morning with a 30% chance of rain in the afternoon. Wind from the west at 40 kilometers an hour. The high today getting up to 25 with Humidex 27. A few clouds overnight, the low 12 or 54. Tomorrow, mix of sunshine and cloud, a 40% chance of rain, the high 25. And Sunday looks pretty good. Mix of sun and cloud, the high 24.
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1: Hold your hand out. Open your palm. What's it look like to you? Just a bunch of lines, right? Well, to Vernon Mahovlin, it means much more than that, and he's going to read the palms in just a moment on Coast to Coast AM. 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
17: And their destiny, what they should be doing, what paths they should go down, and what are their challenges, what avenues to avoid also. And I always like to say in my lectures and workshops that sometimes people say to me, I've heard growing up that life doesn't come with instructions. It doesn't come with an instructional sheet. But that those instructions are actually on our hand. That our hand is our instructional manual. So palmists use that to tell the client exactly the roadmap of their life.
1: Now, the palm doesn't change, Vernon. It is what it is. But do the readings change?
17: Yes, they do, because usually the first reading I'll give to someone is the foundations. I'll let a person know what they're, what they should be aiming for, what will make them successful, what will make them money, what will make them fulfilled, and what they should be doing, as a general practice in their life. Subsequent readings usually are there to help a person to understand, okay, if I told a person they should become an architect and they were a secretary before I read their hand and they start to become an architect and move into that area, we go into details. So the first readings are usually about the foundation, the principles, the house that a person lives in. And the secondary, the next readings are the furniture you have in your house. So it's the details. The first readings are the principles, and the subsequent readings are the details. So you're right in that palms don't change, but what does change is if a person is actually doing their life purpose. And that will show if the lines are deep, and they're rich, and they're strong. And if a person isn't doing what they're born to do, the lines, George, will be weak. They'll be almost like a pencil drew on them.
1: Now, how do you determine the difference between an individual's palm reading and a world event like this war between the U.S. and Iran and Israel?
17: Yeah, that's an excellent question, because if you look at enough hands, George, you'll be able to see trends, economic trends, and so forth. If you read a lot of hands, you'll see repeated patterns, and so that's how, in a sense, a palmist can make predictions.
1: Now, when we take calls next hour, Vernon, will you read palms, and how do you do it over the radio?
17: All a person needs to do is just give me their date of birth, the month that they were born, and one question would be great. And then I'll have them hold up one of their palms and look at their palms. And that's all I need. And I kind of am able to do it by a methodology of, like, let's say, reading their hands from a distance, as in remote viewing.
1: Well, when you look at things like the United States and how the years ahead are going to shape up, whose palms are you looking at? All of ours or what?
17: Well, I have a clientele that is national. So I'm seeing hands from all across the United States. I'm seeing hands from every state, and I'm able to make predictions based on what I'm seeing. Let's say economically and socially, and et cetera, et cetera.
1: Is it based on a combination of all the hands you're seeing?
17: Yes. Yes. Versus if you're only looking at, let's say, one hand a week, you're not going to be able to make too many predictions.
1: Right.
17: But if you're seeing lots and lots of hands over a course of weeks, you're going to be able to see, honest to God, trends. And it's no longer predictions, you see.
1: Well, if you're only looking at one hand a week, the chances are the prediction is for that individual by himself, right?
17: Absolutely. Absolutely. Yes, that's the best. That's exactly. So, but if you're reading many, many pairs of hands over the course of a month, then you can definitely track what's going on in our country.
1: How many hands do you think you need to do in a month to get that kind of reading?
17: Well, generally, I could look at three hands a day. So if I'm looking at three hands a day, I'm going to be looking at a lot of hands over the course of a month.
1: That's 90 hands, 95 hands, something like that.
17: Plus any parties or get-togethers I look at.
1: If somebody has burned their palm or something and you can't see their lines, what happens?
17: Yeah, that happens a lot. People get all kinds of scars and burns that won't heal. Insect bites that are pretty strong.
1: Ouch.
17: But you know, the thing is, George, I've learned to read underneath the surface of things, if you will. And even if a person has a burn that stays there for a long time, the hand is always going to show the line. It's going to perk up there somewhere.
1: We're talking with Vernon Mahovald about palm reading. We're going to take readings next hour, and what you'll give Donna, your birth month, day, and year. Ask Vernon a specific question, and he will have you hold up your palm, and read it to him, and he'll give it his best try. He's done this for years on the program with enormous success. Now, what do you see overall for the good old United States?
17: And interestingly enough, George, I haven't been seeing a lot of foreign clients because people aren't really visiting our country. So
1: they're scared.
17: But having said that, I've been seeing a lot of Americans' hands, and I'm concentrating on that. So I do have some good news, and I will tell you. The next, you know, we are going through, you know, an economic, it is a rocky road, you know, right now. Everybody knows that. You don't have to be a palmist or an astrologer to know that. It is a little tight right now. But having said that, the next 2.5 to 3 months, no major changes. We'll still be a little tight, let's say, economically, but I don't really see any major problems. So we just have to, you know, endeavor and sit tight and do what we can. That's the good news.
1: How about the economy?
17: Well, the economy actually is going to progress as it has been. In other words, I see what we're going through now. It's actually the next 2.5 months, 3 months, I could actually see prices going a little bit down, not a lot, but a little bit going down. But we're still going to see a rocky economy, but it's not going to be as rocky as some predictions have stated.
1: I'm sorry. Go ahead, Vern.
17: Well, where I see a problem is in the sectors of, let's say, crime. I'm seeing some aspects there that I'm a little bit worried about, and crime in the cities. In other words, I'm also seeing that people who live in cities are going to have a little bit more difficulty, not just with crime, but just with their standard of living. So I'm looking at, you know, people who live in the people's hands, who live in the bigger cities like Chicago or that, and seeing a little bit more hardship than people who live, let's say, in the suburbs of the country.
1: Are the ages of the person, the palm, does that have anything to do with the reading itself? My example is, if you're interviewing a kid or a teenager or a grown adult, does that have a difference?
17: So much, George. In fact, I've been reading a lot of hands in this Generation Z, which I characterize as anything from 14 to 28. And, you know, they're just having a little bit of trouble, quite a lot, actually, of trouble fitting in. And that's why maybe, I don't know, my estimate is 85% of them live with their parents still. Why is that? It's because it's not like when people were born in the 50s, 60s, 70s, and 80s, they could just get a job and, you know, put money on a down payment on a house. Those days are not for them right now. So that generation is having a lot of trouble figuring out what they want to do, who they are, and how to fit into this changing society that we live in. So when I read hands of that generation, they're going through struggles and difficulties. It does change for them in about 3.5 to 4 years. They start to find their place because our society will be changing in a better way. I see the biggest difficulties with people who are in the baby boomer generation.
1: That's 1946 to 1964.
17: It is, George, and they are just going through just, you know, I can't tell you how many times I've read the hands of this generation, and the first thing people will say to me is, I don't recognize this country anymore. And so there's just a feeling of, you know, of a little bit of sadness or gloom as to what's going on in our country. So because of that, they are not the happiest generation.
1: Have you ever looked at the hand, Vernon, of a baby?
17: It's it's easy if you could get the mom and the dad to hold their hand open long enough to be able to look at it. What I usually do is once the parent opens up the hand, I take a quick photograph of it and with a very, very bright light and analyze it. But yes, everything is on the hand of a little baby. Even if that baby is, let's say, you could see the destiny of a little child, even if they're five weeks old.
1: You can see their future?
17: You can see exactly the career they're going to get into it. You can see exactly what their life challenges are, what they did in their previous life, and what avenues they'll be going down. And you can see all the changes also.
1: It's fascinating. What is it about the palm that determines these things?
17: Two areas, George. One is that it's the soul within the inner core of our heart that is sending the signal into the hand. So our soul is eternal. In Sanskrit, the soul is called Sachit Ananda. It means it's eternal. It has a spiritual form, and it's generally very optimistic and very happy. So that soul within us, because we're not this body, we're not this physical body. This body is temporary. Our soul is eternal, and it carries many of our previous life information. And the soul sends its message through the arms and into the palms. And that's the very deepest part of the reading. That's the very metaphysical aspect of the reading, being able to see a person's previous lifetimes, what they did, what they bring into this lifetime, what their mentality was, and what they'll be doing in this lifetime. And the second thing that is very, very prevalent is that there's an overlay of astrology. And all the planets, all the 12 planets, the 12 signs, the 12 houses, they're all represented on the palm. In fact, if you look at your fingers, you'll see that every finger has three segments. And in totality, all the four fingers have 12 segments. Those are the signs: Aries, Taurus, Gemini, Cancer, Leo, Virgo, like that. And the entire planetary sequence, even the fixed stars, the ancient fixed stars, are represented on the hand. So when we look at a person's hand, we're looking at the very deep metaphysical subconscious of that person, where they came from, previous lives, and then their astrology in this life.
1: Vernon, are the fingerprints on the thumb, index finger, middle finger, for example, all the same, or are they different on every finger?
17: They're always different, George. In fact, there's no there's no replication of any fingerprint, what to speak of, you know, other fingerprints on other hands. But the interesting thing about the fingerprints is they hold the previous life information. And in the Vedic view, for instance, in the Bhagavad Gita, it's stated that the fingerprints are formed at 7 months in the mother's womb. And it is also stated that at 7 months, the soul of the child, if you will, wakes up, so to speak. And they can see sometimes their last 10, 20, 30 births. And then when the child is born, it's oftentimes you see a child, they're just, you know, in another world, if you will. They're remembering their previous lives. They're slowly acclimating to new parents and a new household, like that. But at the same time, they're deeply remembering their previous lifetimes until they forget them. Now, at the same time, the Navajo Indians had a legend that at 7 months in the womb, God blows his breath on that little child, and that breath becomes the fingerprints. So the Vedic view of the Eastern world and the American Navajo Indians had the same view of these fingerprints. And these fingerprints are, to me, the most amazing part of palmistry, because they are the deepest part of the aspect of palmistry, because they come directly from the soul. The soul is broadcasting the actual fingerprints. So that's why they're all so different, George, because we are individuals.
1: Is the left hand different from the right, or are they the same?
17: No, they're never the same. In fact, the right hand has everything to do with the left brain. And I look at the right hand, George, to see what type of career a person will get into. The right hand is basically our outer self, and the left hand is our inner self. So I look at the right hand to see what a person's career should be, how other people see them, what influence they'll have in our society. And the left hand is getting its information from the from the right brain, and that's the brain of the internal world. So I look at the left hand to see who a person is emotionally. I look at their spiritual aspects there. I look at their psychology there. So both hands have to be read in tandem to be able to get a very, very total picture of the individual.
1: And the palms are different too?
17: Oh, usually 100% different.
1: All right, stay with us, Vernon. We'll come back in a moment with Vernon Mahubal. We'll take readings next hour on Coast to Coast. Or just questions, but I've got lots more when I come back.
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7: Here's the latest forecast from the AM 800 Weather Center. We'll have sunshine to start the day, then clouds rolling in this morning with a 30% chance of rain in the afternoon. Wind from the west at 40 kilometers an hour. The high today getting up to 25 with Humidex 27. A few clouds overnight, the low 12 or 54. Tomorrow, mix of sunshine and cloud, a 40% chance of rain, the high 25. And Sunday looks pretty good. Mix of sun and cloud, the high 24.
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1: We'll take your calls next hour with Vernon Mauble as we talk about reading palms in your future. 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
13: What we seek, and if people have, if a particular individual soul has lived in a human body for a number of human lifetimes, they begin to question and ask, well, I seem to be doing this over and over, but I'm not completely happy. Why? Who am I? What am I supposed to be doing? So the human life is meant for understanding one's destiny. And so in order for us to understand our destiny, God, through the agency of the soul, puts these signs and symbols onto our palm so that we understand who we are. And that is the real purpose of life. As they say, know thyself. That is what palmistry is all about. So palmistry can explain who we are as individuals. It can explain who we are as individuals as in our emotions, and who we are as individuals as in the best careers to involve ourselves in. But the highest aspect of palmistry is to be able to help a person to understand who they are as a spiritual being and how to find that fulfillment in their spiritual quest.
1: Vernon, what is a lifeline on the palm?
13: You know, George, that is the most well-known line on the hand. When people think of palmistry, they think of the lifeline. But the lifeline actually has nothing to do with the length of life. And that's its common, that's the common idea. And people constantly are telling me.
1: The misperception, right?
13: Yeah, exactly. People are constantly coming up to me and say, Vernon, my lifeline it breaks at a certain point or ends at a certain point. Am I going to die early? And actually the lifeline has absolutely nothing to do with health or the length of life. It's actually, in the chakra system, it's the second chakra. So it's the chakra or the line dealing with relationships. Even children are seen there. Relationships with the opposite sex and children are seen there.
1: Which one is the lifeline? I'm looking at my palm right now.
13: It is the semicircular line that moves around the ball of the thumb. And it starts at the bottom of the hand and curls up towards the thumb side.
1: Now, what is right in the middle of the palm?
13: Right in the middle of the palm is the first chakra, and that line has everything to do with one's career. I look at that line to see what jobs people have taken, the jobs they should do, and the career that will not only make the money but be successful in. So now, if that line is very strong and rich and deep, it does show a person who will achieve security and stability. And that can change. But that's the line that I look at to see if a person has strong foundations in their life, including sometimes domestic stability.
1: Give us an overview predictions for the rest of this year.
13: Well, I think the next 2 to 3 months, George, are going to be pretty much the same as we're seeing. And it can be a struggle in some areas economically. And then when we get into September, October, and November, there will be certain sectors of our economy that will start to pick up. And those are the industries that I see that deal with health, fitness, and any companies that, let's say, sell vitamins or nutrients or that type of thing. But I see the health industries really starting to do well, and that will include fitness centers and any attention to health and well-being. The areas that I see a little bit of a downturn, interestingly enough, are my clients who are working in the tech industry. There's going to be a lot of strain, a lot of worry, a lot of changes in this industry over the course of the next year and a half. So it could be that a lot of people who are working in the tech industry could move on to different jobs.
1: Interesting take on that. What about?
13: I don't see a lot of security and stability in that field right now. Well, not right now, but in the next, in about August, September, October.
1: It probably will get worse, won't it?
13: I do see that. I see, George, a lot of instability in that world. And that instability has to do with just fears also. I can't tell you how many clients that I have working in that industry, and they're just worried about their career. Even having a career, what to speak of what the tech industry is going to be doing. And I don't think it has anything to do, well, I'm not going to say that, but I don't think it has as much to do with AI as is being said.

0: their whole life, you will see that very strongly represented in their hand, because we can't really love anyone with strong tenacity unless in our previous life we knew that person. So life, George, is a continuum. A lot of the people that we have relationships with, friends, lovers, we met in our previous life, and they're represented in our palm in this life. And so if you see, let's say, a soulmate in a person's hand, it means, and you're going to see easily, that that person knew that person in a previous life. That's why they're soulmates. So we also see relationships in the hand that may last 3 months or 5 months or maybe a year. And I have to tell a person sometimes, well, you know, this relationship may not last. And they're at the beginning of the relationship, and I can see that it's going to last maybe a year and a half.
1: But you really, you'll tell them that.
0: It's the easiest thing to do. Yeah, well, that's the easiest thing to do, George, because they're in love. And you have to say, well, let's see what happens. And they look at me like, you're telling me it's not going to last. And I just have to tell them the truth. But if I can avoid a bad relationship, why not say it, you know? I mean, people pay me to tell them, you know, the truth.
1: Sure. Have you ever looked at a palm of somebody who is about to die and they did?
0: Yes.
1: Why'd you hesitate?
0: Because it's not the most pleasant thing to, you know, tell a person. And if I can, let's say, help a person maybe to eat better or to become a vegetarian or, you know, take more vitamins or exercise more, then I will. If I can help a person to prolong their life, I will.
1: Can you alter a reading? In that, I mean, if you see something like imminent death, can you actually have it stopped?
0: Well, that's interesting, George, because let's say someone is, let's say, 35 and you see that they have a good future ahead, but they're ruining it by taking drugs, smoking a lot of marijuana or whatever they're doing. And they're overdoing it, then, and it's affecting them, and it could actually affect their health and their well-being and their psychology. That is my job to tell them. And so if they, let's say, hold back on the drugs or start getting exercise and they start improving their life, yes, automatically their life can change in a drastic way for the better.
1: Does palmistry and astrology differ?
0: Not in any way, George. Palmistry and astrology are a brother and sister to each other. Now, not a lot of palmists know that, and even less astrologers know that.
1: Right.
0: But the idea here is that anything that a qualified and professional astrologer can see, a palmist can see if they know also how, if they've been at it for a bunch of years. And at the same time, palmistry lends itself to strong intuitions. Because you're holding the hand of a person and you're reading their hand, and that energy is coming directly from the soul. It's a metaphysical source. So you're a palmist over time will get good intuitions, even if they're reading the hand from a strictly astrological point of view, and not letting in. Eventually, intuition will just seep into the picture, and then the reading becomes deeper, much deeper.
1: How long will it take somebody to learn how to read a palm?
0: You know, I have a year-long course, and if a person takes a year to start looking at hands, and they read, let's say, a palm, let's say, every day or every other day, they can become really confident. But it takes about, honestly, George, it takes about 7 years to feel like this is what I want to do, and a strong sense of confidence and faith in what they're doing, and anything beyond that is.

0: icing on the cake.
1: Now, you were saying that the left hand and the right hand are different, which my question then is, would somebody have two different readings that would contradict each other?
0: No, because both hands are going to amalgamate the same information. In other words, when you're looking at someone's left hand, you're looking at who they are emotionally and spiritually. When you're looking at someone's right hand, you're looking at who they are in their career suit. So you just amalgamate the two, and that's who we are. We're spiritual people having a a human experience.
1: Not that I've had time to look at the bottom of my feet, but do they have palm prints too?
0: Yes, but the feet, George, have more to do with health. The feet definitely have signs and symbols and images on them, but the feet have more to do with health than anything. 90% of what's represented on the feet have to do with health trends and health issues.
1: Do you read feet?
0: No.
1: I don't blame you.
0: But you can also look at health trends, and I do quite frequently, on the palms also. Health trends are seen on the palms. And the interesting thing about, being an astrologer or a palmist is that we can for instance, if someone has like a health issue, we see it as usually starting in the mind or the psychology. When a doctor might just give a pill and maybe that'll solve the problem, but it doesn't always. But we actually see as palmists, what we see in health is so many of our health issues, other than, let's say, falling on a sheet of ice or something like that, or, we see health issues as starting in the mind, starting in the psychology, and we can actually avert a health issue years before it takes place if a person changes their thinking.
1: Well, people
0: can have a lot to do with negative thinking, George.
1: Can people email you through your website?
0: Yes, they can. Yes, and they can email me, and I'll call them immediately.
1: PalmistryInstitute.com?
0: Yes.
1: And the last book you have was called Talk to the Hand, or do you have any others?
0: I'm working on a new book, and but Talk to the Hand is my latest book, and it's kind of like an adventure. It's kind of like, what is it like to be a palmist? What is it like to read hands? And I take people on a journey.
1: All right, we're going to come back in a moment with Ronan Mahovil and take readings, or perhaps you have just a question. If you want a reading, give Donna your birth month and day, and then ask Ronan a specific question. He'll ask you how to hold up your hand and your palm and do his thing.
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4: From the National Newsroom of the Canadian Press, I'm Rob Westgate. The federal luxury tax on cars, planes, and boats had yielded more than $900 million before it was rolled back because of concerns about the effect it would have on manufacturers.
5: An access to information request shows that the tax has been pouring nearly $390 million a year into federal coffers, well over double the Parliamentary Budget Office's forecast. Economist David McDonald says the windfall amounts to a surprise blockbuster hit and shows that authorities underestimated how much wealthy individuals are willing to spend on big-ticket items. Critics say the tax hurts key industries by discouraging purchases. The 2022 tax measure imposed a 10% tax on cars and planes priced over $100,000 and yachts over $250,000. Hannah Stoles, The Canadian Press.
4: Meanwhile, the Canadian Museum for Human Rights says an exhibit about displaced Palestinians will go ahead as planned, despite criticism of a potentially one-sided story.
6: The exhibit opens June 27th and focuses on people affected by the Nabka, Arabic for catastrophe, when 750,000 Palestinians were forcibly displaced in 1948 during fighting over control of what is now Israel. Jewish groups have raised concerns about the exhibit, saying it could fuel anti-Semitism by not providing more historical context. They've also criticized the museum for a lack of consultation and transparency during the exhibit's development. The museum's Aisha Khan says it's important to tell the stories of displaced Palestinian Canadians and that the exhibit is being handled responsibly. She says the exhibit isn't trying to tell the whole history of the time and that the museum has committed to telling stories of displaced Jewish people in the future. John Kennedy, The Canadian Press.
4: Many small businesses are grappling with a whey protein shortage as consumer demand outpaces supply. However, there is only so much whey protein the dairy industry can produce, and the shortage has pushed prices significantly higher in recent months. That's leaving many small-scale manufacturers scrambling to reformulate their products or digest the higher costs. After her whey isolate supplier backed out last month, Ailey Swift had to find a new provider for her high-protein waffle and pancake mixes. But she realized the ingredients from the new supplier just didn't taste the same for some of her breakfast options. And finally, the Rolling Stones are releasing their 25th album, Foreign Tongues, on July 10th. Guitarist Ronnie Wood says after surviving decades of rock star excess, he has a renewed outlook, and so do his bandmates Mick Jagger and Keith Richards.
7: It's taken a lot of years and a lot of hard work, but they're very close. And there have been a few historic moments over the years where they've nearly separated for good, and I've said that can't happen. You've got to stay, you know, together.
4: Well, nothing's official for 2026. Wood says the band is eyeing the road, adding, "We just love to play." This is the Canadian Press. In sports, it was an exciting win in front of the home team's crowd in Vancouver at the FIFA World Cup. Canada defeating Qatar 6-0 in the team's second contest of the tournament. Previously, they had to settle for a 1-1 draw with Bosnia-Herzegovina. Now, elsewhere, Mexico, which is co-hosting the event, became the first team to advance to the knockout stage after defeating South Korea 1-0. Mexico has now won twice on home turf. Over to the MLB we go, where Brandon Valenzuela hit a go-ahead RBI double with two outs in the ninth inning as the Toronto Blue Jays completed a three-game sweep of the Boston Red Sox with a 4-3 victory earlier Thursday. Vladimir Guerrero Jr. and Nathan Lucas homered for Toronto, which has taken five of six matchups against Boston so far this season. And finally, Angel Reese and the Atlanta Dream beat the Indiana Fever in WNBA action 108-101. From the Canadian Press, I'm Rob Westgate.
0: It's a culinary competition of global proportions. The world will compete to crown the next global MasterChef. 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
13: Here's the latest forecast from the AM 800 Weather Center. We'll have sunshine to start the day, then clouds rolling in this morning with a 30% chance of rain in the afternoon. Wind from the west at 40 kilometers an hour. The high today getting up to 25 with humidex 27. A few clouds overnight, the low 12 or 54. Tomorrow, mix of sunshine and cloud, a 40% chance of rain, the high 25. And Sunday looks pretty good. Mix of sun and cloud, the high 24.
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1: And welcome back, George Norrie, along with Vernon Mahovell. Vernon, are there points on the palm that give you psychic intuition and points like that?
13: Yes. Let's say you're in a state of quandary or indecision and you want an answer. Hold your left hand right to your heart and sit down and relax and ask the question, what should I do?
1: And how do you get your answer?
13: You'll get it through your heart. Your heart will answer it. In other words, the left hand is connected to the heart, and you're communing with your heart.
1: So it won't stop beating, though, will it?
13: Oh, no, no. In fact, it might even beat faster because you're going to get your right answer. But holding your left, if you have a question, you're in a state of indecision or confusion or uncertainty, sit down. Hold your left hand right to your heart. Take a deep breath and just ask your question, and you'll get your answer. It'll come from the deep, deep, deepest subconsciousness. And if you do this regularly, you'll not only become intuitive, you may even become psychic.
1: Really?
13: Yeah.
1: That's fascinating. So,
13: yeah, it's the hands and the heart are incredibly connected. just like, George, when we do things with our hands, we can be pretty dexterous. Well, at the same time, we need to use our hands in other ways, not just to, you know, use them to eat and use them to write, but also at the same time, that our hands are a meditative tool. And that they're very powerful. For instance, even the aspect of holding the hands in prayer, when you hold your hands together, what it does is holding the two palms together brings the two brains together, the right and the left, and they become, let's say, harmonized. So many times if you just want to feel peace or harmony, and we'll just hold our hands together in like a prayer mode or a peace mode, or hold our hands together. How many times do we do that? Let's say when we're just in a state of contemplation or reflection, what do? We hold our hands together. And what that does is it amalgamates our two brains, and then we're able to come up with a little bit more clarity, because we're feeling more peaceful and more harmonious inside. So our hands are also a very deep part of our spiritual awareness.
1: Is that why prayer works?
13: Prayer works because you're communing with God through both brains. In other words, both the left and the right brains are trying to communicate with the Supreme Lord. And so it works, because you're putting yourself at peace. You're saying, okay, I can't figure this out. God, you help me. So what you're doing is, when you're bringing those two palms together, you're asking for peace. You're asking for harmony. You're putting yourself in a position of resting your mind and your psychology. And that's why the prayer, that's why it's easy to pray to God, because you're at peace at that point.
1: All right, let's go to the phones. First caller we're going to go to, the birthday is July 11. July 11, we're going to first-time caller Denise in Chicago, Illinois. Hi, Denise.
4: Hello.
1: How can we help you?
4: Hi, George. I got to let you know, I just love your show.
1: Well, thank you.
4: I learned so much, and I thank you. You're a great interviewer, and I'm in awe whenever I listen to you. Thank you.
1: You're welcome. And you have a question for Vernon, and then he'll tell you what to do with your hand.
4: Excellent, Vernon. Excellent. Thank you. Hello, Vernon. How are you?
13: Oh, great. Can I just, before you ask your question, I have something I want to tell you.
4: Okay.
13: You, this particular year is a new point of beginning for you. You may have just started a new goal or an endeavor around November, December. Keep at it. Move forward with it. This is a year of new plans and new ventures, and there's one particular one that you should be concentrating on.
4: And what's that? What do you see?
13: Well, I want you to just do it. And now ask me your question.
4: Okay. Actually, my question pertained to that. The past year, I was in a position, and I always seem to get a boss that loves me, and then I get a boss that hates me. And I've decided that I want to start my own business.
13: Your own business. So, yes.
4: Yeah, exactly. And I want to help seniors and travel and tours and seniors.
13: Yes. So about November, December of last year, you decided to say to yourself, I'm going to become autonomous. I really need to do my own thing. And last year is when you left your job or you quit your job in some way. But this year is the year that you should follow through on controlling your own life destiny in regards to your career. So move forward, don't look back, and start your own business. Or at least work for another company, where they give you your own department and they just leave you alone. Okay?
4: Yeah, that's a great wish, but finding that, I'd rather do it myself. And you know, you're right on with the November, December. I was thinking about it, and yep. I thank you. You gave me goosebumps.
1: Well, hold on. What about her palm now, Vernon?
4: Oh, my palm.
13: I already looked at it.
1: You did? Oh, when?
13: You was holding it up.
4: I was.
1: I didn't know that.
4: Excellent.
13: I didn't have to ask her. She was holding it up.
1: All right.
4: You're awesome. Thank you very much. Thank you very much.
13: You're
4: George.
13: Awesome, too. Start your own business.
1: Thanks, Denise. Good luck. I didn't know you did that.
13: Well, it happens. I don't know.
1: Well, what did you see when she held her hand up?
13: Well, she was holding her hand up the whole time. She was sitting at a table or something and just holding her hands. Both of them, one was on the phone and she was just holding up her hand.
1: What are you, a remote viewer too?
13: I could be. I don't know. I think so.
1: That's magic.
13: The government has never come to me and asked me for my services, so what can you do?
1: Next caller does not want a reading. Mayette in New York. Welcome to the show. Hello, Mayette.
6: Actually, without having to give the full birthday, which is attached to one's medical record, I'm very sensitive to now, I would like a reading, and I have a general question. You have the most fascinating guest, and Vernon, I believe you're the one that told us about Israel Regardi's book, The Naturalistic Practitioner. Were you the promise that told us about him?
13: No.
6: Okay, but that is an excellent book along the metaphysician-physician healing line. But my general question, so you can think about it, my month and day is May 25th. I think it's 2 days before Judge George's beloved mother's birthday. And I want to know about moving forward with a very important invention and also some inventions that are more gadget and friendly and helpful, but in particular a very important invention with the acronym of NLP.
13: Okay. So I will say to you, last year, around this time, you came up with this idea. That was the seed form of what you're trying to do now, this year. You came up with about a year ago. And you've been steadily working on it, actually very strongly working on it this year. And I want you to continue on it. It will actually manifest itself by the end of the year. So I want you to work hard on it, and it will entail hard work and some struggle and some effort, but I want you to, it does look like it will actually provide you with some success. So work at it.
6: That sounds good. And the general question, how is it that one can go to India and look at a palm leaf, I think it is, and the reader can tell you about your past, your present, and your future? You seem to have some information, so give us some. That is just so remarkable. Give us some information, more information on that. Thank you so much, George.
1: Okay, and it could be tea leaves, Vernon.
13: Well, you know, the quick answer to that is the India and the, let's say, the Oriental world as opposed to the Occidental world is the beginnings of, we see the beginnings of palmistry and astrology, what is called Vedic astrology. And there is a book that's 5,000 years old. It was written in 3,100 BC called the Hast Samudra Shastra. And that is a Sanskrit. That's in Sanskrit. It means the study of the human hand by astrological method. And that treatise is written in Sanskrit. And I've studied Sanskrit in order to unlock these ancient books on palmistry. And so the places like Tibet and India, the Far East, this is the area where palmistry and astrology in our on our earth began.
1: Next birthday is June 24. June 24, we're going to Rick in Massachusetts. Hi, Rick.
14: Hi, guys.
1: Good to have you with us.
14: It's February 24th, but...
1: Feb. Oh, she's got me as June. All right, 224.
14: Yeah, 224. That's great. I'm so happy to hear my, she's my favorite caller, and such an intelligent lady, so it's good to hear her voice again.
1: I've got a question.
14: I've been dealing, I think I told you before somewhat, but our mortgage company is actually committing fraud and trying to foreclose on my house.
13: Hold up your hands, please. Hold up your hands. At least the right hand.
14: Right hand? Okay.
13: What's happening right now in your life is that there could be some endings, some transitions, major transitions. You're getting ready for the new. There's going to be some doors closing for you. I'm going to be very honest with you. There's going to be some doors closing for you this year. There will be some new doors opening for you next year. So if something is leaving your life, just be detached from it. Let it go. And the things that are still working for you, keep them going. But I will say to you that just let the things that need to leave your life, let them go. This is like kind of like a year of like, let's say you have 20 pairs of jeans, you're going to get rid of 10 of them. So by the will of Providence or your own will, let things go. Okay?
14: Yeah, that's what I'm trying to do. Just obviously a very nerve-wracking situation. So that's why.
13: Let it go. Just be the key here is to be detached. It's planetary what's happening to you. And I will say to you, once you start getting into your birthday around February, March, and April of next year, your whole life your life is going to significantly change.
1: Next birthday is 2/8, Feb 8th. Let's go to Jade in Portland, Oregon, west of the Rockies. Hi, Jade.
15: Hello.
1: Good to have you with us. What's your question?
15: Thank you very much. I've been listening to you since I was a little kid, by the way. So
1: well, thank you.
15: Monumental. Thank you. My question is how to best utilize the natural innate skills I have for the bakery that I'm opening.
1: Opening up a bakery, Vernon.
13: Okay. Huh?
1: She's opening up a bakery.
13: Yeah. No, I will say to you that you started this idea last year, and this is a good year to search for people who are going to invest in your product, if you will. People will help you. In other words, this is a year of let's say, working with a team or a group of people. Don't do everything on your own this year. It could be your own project, but at the same time, work with other people in making that project work. Do you understand?
15: Yes, certainly.
13: And so, like I say, you may find people this year who will help you, who may promote you, or even invest in what you're doing. So I also want to say to you that this year you're feeling a little bit sensitive. You are a humanitarian spirited person anyway, which is wonderful. You're very empathetic. I pick up a lot of empathy and a lot of sensitivity within you. But there are some things this year you could be feeling a little bit oversensitive and taking things a little bit too personally and overreacting to, let's say, slights and insults. Could be part of your family stuff. So just be aware of that, okay?
15: In life in general or in business?
13: In life in general or with your family. You could be a little bit more oversensitive this year. So you might take things a bit personally.
15: Okay. So, I can
13: just
15: see
13: be aware
15: that.
13: Of it, okay?
1: All right, good luck, Jade. Hope everything works out for you. How do you get these impressions, Vernon?
13: By God's grace only, George.
1: Does it come to you as something intuitive?
13: Highly intuitive, because I can't see. I'm not reading the hand in person or looking at their photo specifically. So it's coming to me by a different methodology, really.
1: Let's take one more quick call before the break, then we'll come back with final calls. Let's go to November 24, Nancy in Bedford, Massachusetts, on the wild card line. Hi, Nancy.
16: Thank you. Just a quick question. My GI doctor and my cardio doctors, nobody can come to a conclusion what is, you know, how to get rid of certain pains I keep getting. And
13: stomach issue? Is it stomach?
16: November 24th. What?
13: No, is it your stomach? I'm asking.
16: Oh, it's my stomach.
13: Yeah. It's your digestion issue. It's just issues of digestion.
16: It is.
13: Yeah.
16: So that would be GI. Okay, so go back and tell them.
13: Oh, I didn't. Okay, that's interesting. So what I see is that there are foods that you're eating that are not easily digest. You're not digesting well. And it's also affecting your cardiovascular system.
16: Okay.
13: But I also want to say to you, this particular astrological period that you're in, the emphasis is on domestic situations. And you might have to deal with domestic situations, both difficult and good. You understand?
16: I think I do. I don't know about the good part, but I know the difficult part.
13: Well, that's what I'm saying to you. In other words, the biggest problem right now is dealing with situations that are happening, or a situation that's happening in your personal life, your domestic life. Take care of that, and you may even feel better health-wise.
16: Okay. Well, thank you very much. I appreciate it.
13: Where I see the problem is in your domestic life.
1: When you say domestic, could be any kind of personal home thing?
13: Yeah, it's family. It's maybe her spouse or something like that, or dealing with one of her sons or daughters or something. There's something that's stressing her out tremendously.
1: Vernon's website is palmistryinstitute.com. His latest book is called Talk to the Hand, but he's going to constantly be doing other things. What has been the most gratifying thing you've ever done, Vernon?
13: Being on Coast to Coast, George.
1: Ah, you're too kind, my friend. You're too kind. We're going to come back in a moment with Vernon Mahovil and take final phone calls with him on Coast to Coast AM. Those of you on hold, just hang there. We'll do our best to get to all of you.
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11: Here's the latest forecast from the AM 800 Weather Center. We'll have sunshine to start the day, then clouds rolling in this morning with a 30% chance of rain in the afternoon. Wind from the west at 40 kilometers an hour. The high today getting up to 25 with Humidex 27. A few clouds overnight, the low 12 or 54. Tomorrow, mix of sunshine and cloud, a 40% chance of rain, the high 25. And Sunday looks pretty good. Mix of sun and cloud, the high 24.
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1: And welcome back to our final segment with Vernon Mahubble, George Norrie with you. Vernon, when the baby is in the womb, just starting to form, at what point is the palms and the fingerprints forming?
9: The palm, just like the rest of the body, is forming in the, you know, at the point of conception. But the lines and the configurations on the hand start to form at about 4.5 to 5 weeks. In the womb. This is what medical science is telling us. And by 5 months, the hand is really starting to take shape. And at 7 months in the womb, all of the lines, all of the configurations, especially the fingerprints, are fully formed. So this is what medical science it tells us. Which is interesting.
1: And technically, we are 9 months older than we really are, aren't we?
9: I think that's how it appears, yeah. Yeah, because death, is, according to the Vedic view, is a period of 6 months. In other words, when someone, let's say, passes away, it takes about 6 months for the soul to enter into a new physical body or into the womb. So life is a continuum. So if someone's going to get a human form of life, that embryo starts to form, and around 7 months, the soul is, until about 7 months, George, the soul is in a state of animated suspension. And then at about 7 months, the soul, the person wakes up, if you will.
1: Well, you're doing a great job with our listeners, so let's go back to the calls. And September 23 is the date, 9/23. We're going to Troy in Clearwater, Florida, on the wild card line. Hello, Troy.
10: Hi, you can hear me okay?
1: Yes, sir. What's your question?
10: Awesome. I have several... let's say three areas I could focus on in launching with a webinar, my coaching, consulting, and done for you and done with you services business. And I'm wondering which area to focus on to get the most bang for my buck and most.
9: Do any of your ideas have anything to do with people's personal life or relationships or anything of that matter?
10: It could if I focus on one in particular, yes.
9: Yes, then focus on that one in particular and you'll be successful. One of your ideas has to do with relationships or human relationships or even or possibly friendships, but especially in the world of maybe marriage or love. And I think you should focus on that particular idea. You will be successful. Also,
10: awesome.
9: I can mention to you that you're a little bit stressed out right now, or maybe quite stressed out. You should do things that will make you peaceful. Maybe do some meditation, mantra meditation, take to some type of yoga system like bhakti. You're feeling very stressed out, very nervous, very restless. It's not going to help you in your progressive march of getting this idea into focus. Okay.
1: Are you stressed, Troy?
10: I don't feel stressed. But I have other ways of dealing with things that other people looking at me may see me as stressed. However, I'm centered, but I'm also forward ho, like full speed ahead type attention.
9: Well, you're stressed. You know, the good news is that you know how to use your stress and your restlessness and put it into your goal orientation. But in your personal life, let's say I do feel a lot of nervousness or restlessness. It's not a big problem, but I'm just saying it's there. Take care of it, okay?
1: All right. Good luck, Troy. I appreciate that. What do you see when you say that, Vernon? What feelings do you get?
9: It's kind of like it's definitely a psychic vibration, but it has more to do with something visual.
1: Next up, Feb 13, a lot of February birthdays. 2/13, we're going to Elaine in Texas. Welcome to the show. Hello, Elaine.
11: Hello.
1: Good to have you with us. What's your question?
11: I don't have a question. I just wanted a reading.
1: Just a reading. Okay, Vernon.
9: Oh.
11: I've been told.
9: This is a quieter year for you.
11: Good.
9: you're gonna go internal. This time period, you've got about 8 or 9 more months in this planetary period, and it's a period of going internal. You're probably wanting to be alone a lot, you know, be a hermit this year, this time period. You know what I'm talking about. If your friends have been asking you over the last few months, oh, let's go out to a club, let's do this, let's do that, you're probably apt to say, I don't know, I want to stay home, right?
11: Maybe.
9: So continue that and go internal and get into, you know, do some meditation, get into your spiritual life. It's a good time to search. This is a good year for an internal search, okay?
1: All right. Good luck, Elaine.
9: Yeah.
1: Hope that works out for you. Next one, June 23. We're working you today, Vernon. June 23, Carl in Indiana, east of the Rockies. Hello, Carl.
12: Hello. Thanks for taking my call.
1: Sure thing. Go ahead.
12: Yeah, I was just wondering what career I should be in or what career you see me doing.
9: You must work with people. You love working with people. You're a very social person. Your career must be a people-oriented career. And you love talking to people, too. I'm sure you have done something that dealt with it maybe some type of consultation in the past. I'm getting something that deals with maybe giving people advice or counsel also. So you may want to, you know, do kind of a business that deals with being an agent or a promoter or doing something like that. But you love working with people. That's the bottom line.
12: Okay, thank you.
1: All right, thank you. Did you ever see a palm that you couldn't read, Vernon?
9: If I can't see the, if they're not alive.
1: Have you looked at dead people's palms?
9: Yes, and that's the problem. When a person, let's say, is passing away, you have to look at their hands really quickly because the soul has left, and when the soul leaves, it stops transmitting its energies into the palm. So sometimes within just hours, George, the hand will be just like a clean slate.

0: is giving the poem its life and its lines.
1: Next up is March 14. March 14, we're going to John in Albuquerque, first-time caller. Hey, John, welcome.
2: George Norrie, thank you.
1: You are welcome, my friend. Do you have a question for Vernon?
2: Yeah, I'd like a reading from Vernon. But first, George, I just want to say you're keeping my nocturnal side very active lately.
1: Perfect. That's good.
2: I love it. Okay. Here's the situation. I'm a U.S. Army veteran. I get VA disability each month, and I need a reading in regard to my financial future. Will it improve? Will it get worse?
0: Do you own property? Not just a house, but any other type of property?
2: No, sir.
0: Okay. Has that ever been in maybe your portfolio to try to do that in the future?
2: Yes. Currently, I am. I'm looking at getting a.
0: You're looking for it, and that's what will give you stability and security.
2: Okay. How about this? If I plan to purchase a home in the future or make a down payment, you know, on a nice small home.
0: That's what I'm doing. That's what will give you security and stability, sir.
2: Okay. All right.
0: This for a while, but that's the area that you should go into, and you'll feel calm and very calm after you have that secure piece of property within your domain.
1: All right. Thank you, John. Next up, August 9, we're going to Jeremy in North Dakota. Hello, Jeremy.
3: Hello, George. I want to ask the palm reader why our great and awesome God spared my life 8,229 days ago.
1: His life was saved in a car accident. He was in a coma for a couple months. Vernon, what do you think?
0: Yeah, that's heavy. I have a question for you. Have you done any type of teaching or education or anything that in that umbrella?
3: Nope. I have my bachelor's degree in wildlife and fisheries biology.
0: I think that God has a plan for you, and I think that your mission is to teach and educate. Give people your knowledge and your awareness. That'll make you very happy.
1: What do you think, Jeremy?
3: I'm thinking about opening up a wild elk hunting ranch.
1: What do you think of that, Vernon?
0: I'm not so keen on that. I really don't think you should do that. I think you should do something where you're giving back to humanity.
1: You think the hunting lodge is not a good idea?
0: I don't think so. I'm 100% sure. No.
1: Why do you feel that way, though?
0: I just don't feel that it's going to work out for him in the way he feels, and it also will bring on some tension to him. No, he needs to do something a little bit more humanitarian. and he has inherent teaching ability. I get that really strongly. And he should, you know, do something with it.
1: All right. Good luck, Jeremy. And we'll celebrate your birthday next couple months. Next up, August 6, Pam in Ohio. Pam, go for it.
4: Hi.
5: Howdy.
4: Vernon, I'd like to know if I should stay retired or I have until August to reinstate my real estate license, even though I am living in a newer area. And it sounds like you're intuitive enough to know why I'm asking.
0: Have you been, you know, very active and busy this year? In other words, even maybe traveling or going places or doing things?
4: Well, I enjoy it when I'm able to, when I'm going back home where we moved from.
0: This particular year, I think you're going to find something new. But you especially enjoy working with people, but also travel and, you know, having some type of a life that that

0: is a kind of adventurous or you're on a journey somewhere. You love to travel. You know that. You love to travel. But this year especially, this is a great year to just explore new horizons. Maybe even move. This is a great time to maybe even consider moving. That's what I see.
1: All right. Good luck, Pam. Hope everything works out for you. Does reading palms make one more spiritual, Brennan?
0: Yes, because you realize that life is eternal. We're not this body. You feel a sense of connection and communion with, you know, the Supreme Lord, the Supreme God and Goddess. It definitely does. You can't read hands for very long before you start to realize there's a reason to our existence. There's a purpose to our lives. And when you read hands continually and you tell people what that purpose is, it actually makes you, it just gives you life and it makes you passionate about what you're doing. But human life is meant for spiritual realization ultimately. And that is what makes us happy.
1: If the palm tells you something that isn't positive, can you have the right to change it? It doesn't change the palm, but it'll change the event. Can you do that?
0: You can change the event if you know, if you know a person's, what the person's life purpose is there, and then you can put them on their path. And many times, George, I'll meet people who will say, I'm doing this career, but you see a better career for them. They'll even say, you know, I've always wanted to do a career like that. This is really what I wanted to do what I wish I could be doing. So if you see, let's say, negative things on the hand, it's just about telling people to do the positive thing, to get into the avenue that will make them fulfilled.
1: You keep doing what you're doing, Vernon. We think the world of you. Vernon Mahubal, the palm reader, he does a great job. For Dan Galante, Donna Walker, Tom Danheiser, Sue Trikas, Lex Lonehood, Sean Ladasur, Alec Fernandez, Stephanie Smith, who has retired tonight, Tim Banal, George Knapp, Richard Serrett, and Rich Vera, I'm George Norrie, somewhere out there on Coast to Coast AM. We'll see you on our next edition. Until then, be safe, everyone.

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8: Thirteen degrees in Windsor, Essex, mainly sunny with increasing clouds for today. The high of 25, 77 Fahrenheit. I'm Paul McDonald, AM 800 News. Coming up, a drop in visitors to the region last year and a public school in Cottam expanding. But first, police are working to identify a person of interest as they investigate a suspicious fire this week in Windsor's Via Italia neighborhood. More this morning from AM 800's Rusty Thompson.
9: Police have released security footage of a man running north through an alley in the area of Howard Avenue and Erie Street East, a person they would like to identify and talk to about the fire. You can see that video at am800cklw.com. Investigators are also asking anyone in that area to review any video footage that could help the investigation. Shortly before 10 o'clock this past Monday night, police were called to a commercial fire in the 400 block of Erie Street East near Highland Avenue. During the investigation, officers located two empty gas cans near the property, which houses several businesses. An accelerant was also found inside the building, indicating the fire was intentionally set. Rusty Thompson, AM 800 News.
8: It's the second and final weekend of Carousel of the Nations. The Mexican Village at Windsor Eats on Erie Street is expected to be ready after a fire in a neighboring business earlier this week caused smoke to enter the restaurant. Founder and co-owner Adriano Chodoli says support from the public has been overwhelming.
10: It's not surprising knowing the community of Windsor, but it still surprises me every single time that the response that they give every time that they hear something happens to us. It really, as you can tell, it keeps me speechless. It's absolutely incredible.
8: Chotely says a cleaning crew has been working to get the restaurant ready, and one more inspection is needed before he gets the green light. He says he has enough supplies for today and tomorrow, but Sunday is in question, adding they're a bit behind in prepping food and drinks. The ongoing tensions between Canada and the U.S. is proving to be a real challenge for tourism Windsor-Essex Pelee Island. At its annual general meeting Thursday, the organization reported the overall number of visitors to the region in 2025 fell by nearly 10% compared with the year before. The number of Americans visiting Windsor-Essex dropped by 6%. TWEPI Chief Executive Officer Gordon Orr says hotels did good business on meetings and conferences.
1: Conferences usually spend more money. They stay here longer, and they really sort of maximize our complete convention infrastructure by way of hotel accommodations, accessibility to get here, food and beverage while they're here. So it really works out well for us. So conference numbers are good. Caesars Windsor is having a good year on the conference side. So our group business is good.
8: And while hotel occupancy was down between 10 and 12%, Orr says there was positive growth in the average daily rate. Orr says TWEPI is also seeing more interest in its staycations, more people spending money closer to home. AMA Headward News time is 5:03, a sunny start to the weekend, a high today of 25. The latest update on the pending review of the Canada-U.S.-Mexico Agreement on Trade is coming from the Economy Secretary of the Southernmost Partner. Marcelo Ebrard of Mexico says the three countries have a virtual joint meeting scheduled for July 1st. The Office of for Canada-U.S. Trade Minister Dominic LeBlanc would not confirm the virtual meeting. At the G7 in France, U.S. President Donald Trump publicly mused about whether he would sign off on the PAC's renewal. A public school in Cottam is expanding. The province has announced $5.1 million in funding for the Greater Essex County District School Board for an addition at Gosfield North Public School. The board's Director of Education and Chief Executive Officer, Vicki Houston, says the addition will allow for another 55 student placements and 73 licensed childcare spaces. Construction is expected to begin in September 2027 and take about a year to complete. Bad weather gets the blame for a drop in attendance at the annual LaSalle Strawberry Festival.
5: We had great numbers Thursday and Friday. The heat Saturday definitely kept people away during the day, and then unfortunately for Sunday, we had those storms come in pretty quickly. We did actually evacuate the park at one point into the Vollmer to ensure everyone's safety, and some people left, some people stayed.
8: Mayor Crystal Melange says about 22,300 people attended the four-day event at the Vollmer complex last weekend. That compares with nearly 28,700 last year. And Canada's men's soccer team earned its first ever World Cup victory with a dominant 6-0 win over Qatar at BC Place in Vancouver, sparking celebrations across the country. More than 52,000 fans packed the stadium, while thousands more gathered at fan festivals and watch parties as Canada overwhelmed Qatar in front of Prime Minister Mark Carney and the President of FIFA. Fans called the victory historic, with some saying they had waited decades to see Canada win a World Cup match. AMA Headward News time is 5:06. The weekend forecast is next.
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8: The forecast now from the AM 800 Weather Center. Mainly sunny with increasing clouds late this morning, a high today of 25. Just a few clouds for tonight, increasing clouds overnight. Winds becoming northwest with a low of 12. A mix of sun and cloud for tomorrow, a 60% chance of showers, risk of a thunderstorm in the afternoon with a high reaching 25. We're at 13 Celsius right now, that's 55 Fahrenheit. I'm Paul McDonald, AM 800 News.
6: Good morning, Windsor Essex. This is the early edition on AM 800. Your first chance to catch up on everything you might have missed.
11: That music that we're playing right now can only mean one thing.
12: Master of Parking. Master. Master. Yeah. Isn't that what the song says?
11: That's exactly it. A little metallic before you to wake you up. on a Thirsty Thursday. And Bill Krolovalensky, master of parking, is joining us now from the city of Windsor, banging his head at his desk.
13: Good morning, Bill.
14: Morning, suckers.
13: Okay, well, this is very exciting. Monday, the big day, Ford Fireworks. And the city of Windsor is going to have a kind of an interesting service for anyone who's biking down.
14: Yeah, Meg, Mike, we're bringing it back again this year. In Charles Clark Square, we're going to have the bike corral, if you will. It's going to be security monitored, so, you know, save all the hassles of trying to get out of there, finding your car after, you know, bumper-to-bumper traffic, that type of thing. Bring your bike on down. So in Charles Clark Square, there's going to be a barricaded off area. We're going to have some security teams there monitoring, make sure your bike is safe. What's going to happen? You pull up. It's going to be kind of like the old Kolchak style. We're going to put a tag on your bike where it's located, and we're going to give you a return little ticket. So when you come back, you give it to the monitor. He'll take you over to where your bike is parked, unlock it, because you're going to bring your own lock with you. And then you retrieve your bike and try and skip through some of that traffic and get out of there nice and safely.
11: Please. Brilliant idea. I think Meg's going to be one of them.
13: Oh, Bill, we have been riding our bike to the fireworks since I was about 6 years old. No, we'd park in South Windsor, get the bikes out, head on down, and we beat traffic by far every single year on the bikes.
11: 10 out of 10.
14: There you go.
13: It's
11: and
13: true.
11: You, and you
13: it's
11: burned
13: true.
11: Some calories after you, got some ice cream from Dickie D or something.
14: There you go. Yeah, there's going to be some nice food trucks down in Lot 16. All kinds of good stuff for you guys out there, for sure.
11: That sounds good. This is an exciting night, Bill. It's always an exciting night. I don't know how people at the city feel, if it's that exciting or not with all the preparations that need to be made.
14: For, what is it, about a half an hour long thing?
11: Right.
14: It takes us a couple months to get through. You know, Windsor Police, Sergeants Craig Judson and Will Hodgins, they put in a lot of work in Windsor here. They do a lot of meetings over in Detroit. Our parks and rec staff, everybody, environmental cleaning up after. It's a big show for sure for half an hour of some fun.
11: I can hear it in Bill's voice. This
13: Bill's
11: is the
13: like,
11: same voice
13: again.
11: I have in my head. I'm not going all the way down there and doing all this for 30 minutes and then getting home 2 hours.
13: Do you know
11: hours
13: what
11: later.
13: Though? Okay. Yes, it is 30 minutes.
11: Different if you have kids.
13: It's completely free, right? Yeah. Like that's the other brilliance of this as well. Anyone can show up and go.
14: There you go. The same thing, everybody. Well, the city does nothing. There you go. Got a great big thing. Nice and free. Come on down. Take advantage of it. Me, I just wish they did the fireworks during the day. Because, you know, I'm asleep for an hour by then.
11: Yeah, can you keep the fireworks down? Try to sleep
13: Bill,
11: here in the south.
13: How could you see the fireworks in the middle of the day? That's the whole point.
11: That's the funny. That's the comedy
14: problem.
11: Of it.
14: That's not my problem. I just want to be awake for it.
11: Yeah, so. That's right. Yeah. And, you know, the city actually announced just the other day more than 50 free events that are coming.
14: To the city.
11: And you know, Bill, in a time where affordability is tough, it's nice to see that we have all these different festivals and events. And, you know, this is the granddaddy of them all happening on Monday.
14: Definitely. This is the big one for it, you know, every year. But just look at, you know, last weekend with Carousel of the Nations, how people want to hang around home this year and that. So, city council, the mayor, they put this all, TWEPI put this all together. There's a whole lot of fun things going on. Down in the garage this weekend, there's some techno kind of fest out in the alley. There's all kinds of free stuff.
11: You're going to see Bill down there bouncing up and down with a soother in his mouth.
14: Okay. Yeah, I tried to get Metallica to come and work the security for the bike, but they wouldn't do it. They're busy this weekend.
11: Any parking issues we're dealing with? Any parking stories we can share with the people this morning?
14: No, we're just the whole big thing that's going to be coming up, angled parking. We ran a little bit behind on that. And then once all our machinery got fixed for the painting and everything's all signed up, we figured we better wait till after the big show this coming Monday, and then we'll get that going. So downtown is going to be revamped real quick.
13: Oh, good. All right. Well, thank you so much for joining us this morning, Bill. That is Bill Krolovalensky, Master of Parking for the City of Windsor, talking about there's a bike valet at Charles Clark Square happening Monday, 6 p.m. to midnight. So if you want to save yourself sitting in all that traffic getting down to the fireworks, bike down there, park at Charles Clark Square. Security's there. Your bike will be locked up. Bill's going to see me Monday night.
11: Yeah, you'll be there. Got your lock ready and all that stuff?
13: Oh, yeah. We got all that. We got all that.
11: It's good stuff. And the fireworks shuttle will be running as well. If you do not want to do your bike or unable to, there is the free Transit Windsor shuttle provided by Zayres. So you can pick that up as well. This is the 16th year they've been doing this. So the free fireworks shuttle goes from Devonshire Mall beginning at 6 p.m. and continues till the end of the fireworks. Shuttles will run till about 9:30, bringing you downtown, and then will run till about 12:15, 12 midnight for people that want to get back to their vehicles at Devonshire Mall.
13: That's
11: so
13: another great idea.
11: That is one pickup location there. They'll drop you off near City Hall Square, and you can pick it up to return home just the west side of McDougal Street, just north of Wyandotte Street East. Is the free return shuttle. So all this is on the City of Windsor website. You can check it out. And there you go.
13: My favorite night of the year.
11: It's
13: fireworks.
11: Your favorite night of the year. This is your favorite night of the year.
13: This and like Christmas Eve.
11: Oh, okay.
13: I haven't missed the fireworks in my 31 years.
11: What?
13: I think I've missed it like maybe 3-4 times.
11: When you didn't live here?
13: Yeah, when I was out in St. John's.
11: Yeah.
13: But I think it's just such a beautiful night, and I just hope the rain, there's no rain. I hope the weather's good.
11: I always enjoy watching it on TV now.
13: That's fair.
11: The works. Yeah. Carmen Harlan, Mort Krim, Carmen's Hat, Devin Skillian.
13: Yeah, our friends.
11: They're all retired, but nonetheless.
13: Oh, boy.
11: Okay.
13: Maybe come down with my family this year.
11: Not going down there that late. Lisa and I used to do a broadcast from there. And we used to leave as the fireworks began. Everybody's coming this way towards the river. We're going the other way.
13: Get your bike out. We'll get it all,
11: You know what we're going to hear, too? You know, we're going to start hearing tomorrow and on Monday morning about the new colors. Oh, we have new colors this year. There's only so many colors. There's this red, white, blue, purple. What do you mean? You invented new colors?
13: Oh, see, Mike, this is why you got to get down there. The show looks so different year to year. They have different, like, some flowers. The fireworks look like they're in flower prints and then hearts, and they add new stuff all the time. And I think you got to get out and experience something once in a while.
11: I do have breaking news about Monday's fireworks display.
13: What?
11: That this will be, I'm hearing from my sources, the best ever.
13: Oh, yeah, yeah.
11: This is what my sources are telling me, though. Monday night's fireworks will be the best ever.
13: Oh, yeah. Every year is the best ever.
11: That's just what I'm hearing from sources this morning.
15: They'll get green, and then they'll get a red, and then they'll get a green, and then they'll get a red.
11: Yep, right there. There you go. There's your fireworks show and a synopsis. There's the AI fireworks show from producer Steve.
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22: The forecast now from the AM 800 Weather Center, mainly sunny with increasing clouds late this morning, a high today of 25. Just a few clouds for tonight, increasing clouds overnight. Winds becoming northwest with a low of 12. A mix of sun and cloud for tomorrow, a 60% chance of showers, risk of a thunderstorm in the afternoon with a high reaching 25.
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9: Taking a look at some of the construction spots across Windsor. Windsor Avenue is closed from Giles Boulevard East to Shepherd Street East for road and water main rehab work. That's going to last until mid-August. The intersections of Ottawa Street at Kildare Road and Ottawa at Walker Road will have lane restrictions during road work that will last until July 10th. Vimy Avenue is closed from Gladstone to Windermere Road and Lincoln Road, along with lane restrictions from Lens Avenue to Ypres Avenue for work that's due to end June 29th. In Essex County, County Road 12 is closed between County Road 11 and County Road 15 just west of Gesto in Essex for bridge rehab work. County Road 8 on the Lakeshore-Kingsville border has lane restrictions between Cameron Side Road and Bryan Avenue east for road work. A section of County Road 20 in Kingsville is also closed for work between Heritage Road and McCain Side Road. That's until the end of the month. If you spot any traffic troubles, call or text 519-792-2559. From the AM 800 Traffic Center, I'm Rusty Thompson.
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4: No AI ads, especially when it comes to political ads. Let's bring in an expert here, Carmi Levy, our tech expert. Carmi, you heard that ad. Am I correct? Like, when it comes to AI, I want truth in my political ads.
23: Yeah, I'm livid, because to me, this is not democracy. And it's bad enough that we're being overrun by AI slop in everything, right? I'm on YouTube and half or more of the videos that I see in my subscriptions and feeds are now AI generated. And most of them aren't even labeled as being AI generated. Same thing when I go on LinkedIn, which is supposed to be the adult social media platform, the professional place. It too is overrun with AI slop, whether it's video, audio, or written. So, it's bad enough that it's everywhere, every social media platform, every messaging platform, everywhere you go. Now you have political parties. So the very foundation of democracy, political parties are using AI to push their messages. And so to me, that's a line too far. That kind of tells me that if we can't have proper political discourse with actual actors and actual writers and like real truth, but instead we use AI to blur those lines between truth and untruth, that's where we're heading somewhere that is, frankly, really dangerous for democracy. And I don't care what side of the political divide you are on this. And please, no one seems to think that I either like the conservatives or I don't like the conservatives. It has nothing to do with my political background. It has everything to do with the fact that political parties should not be using AI video generators to create content out of nothing. It undermines democracy and, quite frankly, takes us to a place that no Canadian wants to go.
4: And another aspect of it, and I mentioned it, and Steve kind of touched on it there, is, again, I don't care who you vote for. You can vote for whoever you want. But there's a real story there. There's real Canadians struggling. And, you know, we're using sexy words like technical, right? It's a technical recession. And who really cares? Like Steve said, who cares if it's a recession or a technical recession or not? There's real people struggling. And that message was there somewhere. And I'm guessing, you know, some of them got it, right? Grant got it. Dion got it. I think maybe if you're kind of a conservative backer, you understood that message. But if you're looking for somebody kind of in the middle, right? You're trying to get somebody to come over to your side, this doesn't do it for me.
23: It certainly doesn't. And I think because it is so flip, it doesn't feel like it's being delivered in a serious manner. It draws attention away from the very seriousness of the basic issue, which is Canadians are in the middle of an affordability crisis and they're looking for help. This makes light of that. And quite frankly, we're arguing over kind of the structure of the ad, but we're not arguing over what we should be discussing, which is the very sense that the economy isn't working for most Canadians, which again, pulls us away from the fundamentals of democratic, effective dialogue, regardless of what side of the political spectrum you happen to be on. I find that truly problematic. And to me, that's not proper political discourse. It shows that, you know, they're missing the message. And meanwhile, Canadians continue to struggle.
4: What did you think what Steve brought up? And I didn't really think of this aspect here. Maybe there's some truth to it, and maybe it is about saving money towards whenever there is an election. But he's saying, listen, this is the cheaper way to do it. Saving a little bit more money, let's say, for the Conservatives as you approach, you know, some sort of an election year. Who knows when that is? But, you know, do you think there's some truth to that? You know, just a bit a cheaper way of doing things.
23: Oh, you know, anyone who uses AI to generate something instead of hiring a writer and hiring actors and getting a film crew and actually shooting a video, you know, like, you know, certainly we're hearing that as a common excuse. It's cheaper. It's faster. It's the reason Tyler Perry didn't invest $800 million in a studio expansion, because he can do it all in software. And I get that. But please, the Conservatives raised $10 million in funding just over the last quarter alone. So please don't tell me that they're hurting for cash, that they don't have money to hire Canadian writers and actors and producers and directors to create their content. Because if they're not spending it in that space, you know, it's the Canadian cultural landscape that suffers as well, because now political parties are no longer providing business opportunities for these producers, these creatives. So, please don't use money as an excuse. That has nothing to do with it. And, you know, ultimately, if you're raising $10 million a quarter, what are you spending it on?
4: It's a lot of money. A lot of money, no doubt about that. Just getting away from the political aspect of it, it comes up a lot in the food group. And Meg actually mentioned it this morning from Mornings with Mike and Meg, saying she loses respect, or, you know, she doesn't love some of those AI ads, especially when it comes to the food group. And when we have Windsor's Food Spotters, you do see some of those companies, and I'm shocked by it, some of those restaurants, because wouldn't you just want to display your own delicious food? Like, wouldn't you want those real pictures out? And maybe it is just, I know, I don't want to say lazy, but maybe it is a bit cost saving measures. Maybe it's just they don't have the time, and so they put out, you know, some of those AI pictures of pizza or, you know, fries, poutine, and it gets so much backlash on online during, you know, in some of those community groups. Just your thoughts on that. And, you know, I'm a bit surprised sometimes when I see restaurants using AI.
23: Yeah, I think it's a lost opportunity, right?
4: Yeah,
23: if you're producing something that people would like and would feel a connection to, And rather than using real imagery of it, you AI generate it, I think you're missing an opportunity to have a viable conversation with your community, with your potential customers. And you're not showing, and that isn't the truth. So, like, and we've seen that in the past. I mean, we've seen companies, like, for example, when you walk into a fast food restaurant and you look up at the menu and you see the images of the burgers and the fries and all that, those aren't real. And in many cases, they're highly photoshopped. They're photos, but they're photos of imagery that is, you know, using very sophisticated production techniques to make it look better than it is. You wouldn't want to actually eat that very burger that was used in the photo, because it probably has all sorts of tricks and, you know, tips and tricks to make it look better than it actually is. But it's still real in a certain sense. Someone still created it. Someone still shot it with a photo. Someone still moved into, you know, was working in a studio. It still has some connection to reality. Whereas if I create something with a prompt, it has no connection whatsoever to the product that I'm about to buy, which to me is deceptive. And even if you put a label on the side that says AI generated, and in most cases, let's be clear, that is not the case. In most cases, we do not have transparency that AI was used in the process of creating these assets. That even if there is some type of notification, it still strikes me as disingenuous. And quite frankly, I would rather do business with companies that are more real. And I think as AI becomes more pervasive, we're going to see a consumer backlash. We're already starting to see it, where consumers are going to start making decisions about who they buy from, who they do business with, based on how true their messaging is. And the companies that take the lazy route, that use prompts and AI tools to create their imagery that has no basis in reality, they're the ones who are going to find themselves losing that connection to their community, ultimately losing business to other competitors who still recognize truth matters in advertising.
4: And you're seeing it in the comments on some of those AI created ads. You're seeing it right there, right? It's hard. You can't hide from those comments on social media, that is for sure. And I mean, I'm in full agreement with everything you said, Carmen. You absolutely nailed it. Thank you very much. I appreciate it.
23: Appreciate being with you. Thanks so much, Kyle.
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22: Thirteen degrees in Windsor, Essex. Sunny today with increasing cloud later. A high of 25, 77 Fahrenheit. I'm Paul McDonald, AM 800 News. Coming up, police work to identify a person of interest in a deliberately set fire, and attendance down at this year's Strawberry Festival. But first, the number of visitors to Windsor Essex dropped by nearly 10% last year compared with the year before. Tourism Windsor Essex Pelee Island Chief Executive Officer Gordon Orr says there's a lot of uncertainty among travelers given the tensions between Canada and the U.S.
27: We know that there's going to be fewer people that are going to come because as the sort of tensions that are coming out of the White House continue to evolve with our U.S., it's been a real challenge without question. But what we are seeing is we're seeing more interest in our staycations, more people spending money closer to home, and hopefully getting more of our domestic visitation through southwestern Ontario coming back down to visit this Windsor Essex.
22: Speaking at TWEPI's annual general meeting, Orr described hotel numbers as soft in 2025 with occupancy down between 10% and 12%, but he adds meetings and conferences held in Windsor generated nearly 49,000 group room nights in 2025. Police have released security footage in connection with the suspicious fire in Windsor's Via Italia neighborhood. The footage shows a man running north through an alley in an area of Howard Avenue and Erie Street East shortly before 10 Monday night. Investigators say he's a person of interest and is described as 6 feet tall and wearing a black sweater, black pants, and black shoes. Police found two empty gas cans near the commercial building that houses several businesses in the 400 block of Erie Street East near Highland Avenue. Investigators also found an accelerant went inside the building. The video is posted at am800cklw.com. Residents and businesses in that area are also asked to review their surveillance video for any possible evidence. The Mexican Village in Windsor is expected to be ready for the second weekend of Carousel of the Nations. A fire Monday night in the 400 block of Erie Street East put the event in jeopardy. Windsor Eats founder and co-owner Adriano Chodoli says a deep cleaning is being done and will have to pass inspection before the business can open.
6: We got smoke damage, and fortunately, we have a cleaning crew coming in. We've already had some inspections done, and now we've been told that once the cleaning crew is finished, there'll be one more inspection just to make sure it's all good. Which should be pretty standard, and then we should be good to go for the weekend.
22: The fire was in a business next door and caused smoke to enter the restaurant. The Village is expected to reopen later today with tacos and margaritas, but Chodoli is not sure if there'll be enough supplies to last into Sunday. AM 800 News Time is 5:33, sunny with increasing clouds later. A high today of 25. Gosfield North Public School in Cottom is getting new state-of-the-art classrooms. The province has announced $5.1 million in funding for an addition to the school on County Road 27. Greater Essex County District School Board Director of Education and Chief Executive Officer Vicki Houston says 55 student spaces will be added, along with another 73 licensed childcare spaces. Houston says the school has been experiencing a bit of an enrollment growth. Construction is expected to begin in September of next year and take about a year to complete. Heat and the threat of a tornado impacting overall attendance at the annual LaSalle Strawberry Festival this year. Mayor Crystal Millar says there were great crowds on Thursday and Friday, but the heat on Saturday kept people away, and then a tornado warning Sunday afternoon forced the park to be cleared.
7: We're really happy with the people who came out and enjoyed our festival and got to experience all the fun things that are LaSalle, and we had some great vendors this year, some new ones. It wasn't exactly the numbers we were hoping for, but we understand weather. Can't do anything about that.
22: Overall, about 22,300 people attended the four-day event last weekend, down about 6,400 from last year. And with a hat trick from Jonathan David, Canada blasting Cotter 6-0 in a Group B match at BC Place in Vancouver. The game ending with some bad blood as players from both sides were involved in a brief confrontation in midfield. Cotter was handed two red cards during the game. Attention turned to the well-being of 24-year-old Canadian midfielder Ishmael Kone, who is in hospital awaiting surgery after a gruesome injury to his left leg. AM 800 News Time is 5:35. The forecast is next.
8: 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The U.S. Open, June 18th to 21st, on TSN and TSN Plus.
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22: The latest forecast now from the AM 800 Weather Center. Mainly sunny with increasing cloud late this morning, a high today of 25. A few clouds this evening, increasing clouds overnight. Winds becoming northwest with a low of 12. A mix of sun and cloud for tomorrow, a 60% chance of showers, risk of a thunderstorm in the afternoon with a high of 25. We're at 13 Celsius right now. That's 55 Fahrenheit. 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
15: The top stories, conversations, and interviews you might have missed.
0: Let's talk about youth unemployment in this city, June. Kind of as a rite of passage, landing that first summer job and saving up for college or university and getting some money in the pocket. But right now, Windsor-Essex, finding work for young people has become a big uphill battle. The number is really staggering. Youth unemployment in Windsor hit 20.9%, meaning roughly one in five people between the ages of 15 and 24. They can't find a job right now.
9: Right. It is a big challenge. Many adults are working longer and delaying retirement due to rising living costs. And some seniors have to return to the workforce to take a part-time job to supplement their income. So as a result, young people are competing with experienced workers for the same entry-level positions.
15: Oh my, and I get it, June. I do. You were saying, I saw here that normally at this time of year, there are people that come to you to the Hub of Opportunities looking for young people, but it's not the case this year?
9: No, we're not getting a lot of calls from employers. We're getting a lot of resumes. Students are sending their resumes in, but unfortunately, we don't have anyone we can refer them to. And technology plays a big part in automation. It's reducing the number of traditional jobs as well, because you can go into some of these fast food places and order your food. So there is a lot of reasons why, and it is a very crowded workforce.
15: June, I'm wondering, obviously there are some young people that are employed. Is there something that young people can be doing that sets them above or kind of separates them from the rest?
9: That's a hard one. We do get asked that question a lot.
15: Yeah.
9: So I encourage them, make sure your resume is a good one. And by doing that, you can access an employment resource center and get help. Get the help, have someone look at your resume. Make sure when you do apply for a job that you review interview questions, which we can help them with. So make sure you're prepared, because there is a lot of competition out there today and you want to highlight your skills. And so those are the recommendations we can give, and we're there to support them. And many of them need a job, like you said, because they got to go back to school.
15: Mm-hmm.
9: They need the money. So many youth are going to be without a job this summer. Very unfortunate.
0: Yeah, it's tough. June Muir from the Unemployed Help Center, Hub of Opportunities, joining us here on AM 800. And yeah, it's got to be tough. You know, it's just so frustrating, I'm sure, for young people that do want to get out there and work, June. And like, I don't know, do you have any advice for them on what they should do or how they could possibly find a job? Is it still the best way? Is like kind of like who you know?
9: We work with a lot of employers. So if you're not returning to school and you've completed grade 12, make an appointment. Work with a job developer. Trying to get a job on your own is very difficult. So many employment sites are working with employers. We have job developers. We have employment counselors. Come into the resource center. Don't try and do it on your own, because we find that many youth do, and they're just not aware of the services out there. So become familiar with services that can help you. Never give up, and you will find that job, especially if you're working with a job developer.
15: You know, June, I think about the future of some of these kids who are having a really hard time finding employment. Because like you said, life goes on. You're still going to perhaps a post-secondary education, so you're paying for those bills. You still need to get around the city. So whether it's you have a vehicle or you're filling mom and dad's car with gas, you're taking the bus, all those. We want our young people to participate in society to the fullest, but it's really challenging when you don't have any money.
9: It's very challenging. And so one other thing they can do is, when they're going to school, is maybe volunteer somewhere, and they learn that your work experience and your work ethic, I guess I should say, they see that. So they're more likely to hire you during the summertime or when they have projects. So, you know, put yourself out there. And once you do that, you get recognized. There's lots of volunteer opportunities, not full-time volunteering, but, you know, if you have a weekend where you can give some time, get to know employers. And like I said, connect with an employment agency. That, to me, is the best. And that's how we can help young people. And it is going to be tough. The labor market has become more competitive than ever.
0: And June, one more question from me. What about, like, you know, starting your own thing? Okay, I can't find anything, so I'm gonna start up my own thing. I have a talent for, you know, technology, or I like to cut grass and trim or get outside. Like, do you see young people doing that, or encourage people to do that?
9: Yes. So lots of students will be Uber drivers for the time being. There's a lot of, you know, gig economy workers, right? Mm-hmm. So if you want to do something and go knock on doors and try and cut grass, absolutely do what you can. But even if you're going to do that, you can still come to an employment center to get some ideas on how you should start that and what you should do and what you should be aware of. Because if you just go out, you can get yourself into trouble. You don't want to do that. So you want to have the guidance to be able to start something on your own.
15: Yeah. Well, thank you so much for your time this morning, June. That is June Muir, the CEO of the Unemployed Help Center and a hub of opportunities. Just talking about a kind of staggering number here. The city's unemployment rate during the month of May was 20.9% for people aged 15 to 24 years old. That is according to recent data from Statistics Canada, which is extremely high, 21%.
0: Yeah, it's frustrating, isn't it?
15: Well, yeah, it's frustrating. It's sad for young people, and it's not healthy for the future of our, you know, of our kids age 15 to 24.
0: James texted in, my son is 24, returned home from Montreal, has literally applied and sent applications everywhere. He's educated, well qualified for every position he's applying for, and has lots of experience. He cannot find a job. And I wonder how much it is in the turmoil that we're living in right now that companies are very hesitant to add staff, which means adding to their budgets to hire people right now. I find a lot of companies and people that I talk to, they're kind of in a holding pattern right now with as far as investing and growing their business, or they're not replacing retirees or whatnot because they want to see what comes out of the trade deal with the U.S. And they're just kind of waiting and seeing right now until that happens. Hopefully, once everything kind of gets figured out with the CUMSA deal with between us and the United States and Mexico, maybe then companies are going to start loosening up a little bit and putting out applications for jobs that people might want, and then maybe we'll see that number start to come down a little bit.
15: I hope so.
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22: The forecast now from the AM 800 Weather Center, mainly sunny with increasing clouds late this morning, a high today of 25. Just a few clouds for tonight, increasing clouds overnight. Winds becoming northwest with a low of 12. A mix of sun and cloud for tomorrow, a 60% chance of showers, risk of a thunderstorm in the afternoon with a high reaching 25.
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1: As we take a look at some of the construction spots across Windsor Essex, in Essex County, we see a section of County Road 20 in Kingsville is closed for work between Heritage Road and McCain Side Road. That's until the end of the month. County Road 42 between L'Esperance Road and County Road 43, that's down to one lane for work until late September. County Road 12 is closed between County Road 11 and County Road 15 just west of Gesto in Essex for bridge rehab work. In Windsor, Karen Avenue is closed from Wyandotte Street West to Elliott Street West. That work's due to end at the end of July. College Avenue is closed between Huron Church Road and Brock Street. That work should wrap up July 31st. Central Avenue has lane restrictions at the EC Roar Expressway on and off ramp intersections for traffic signal work. That's ongoing until July 3rd. Vimy Avenue is closed from Gladstone to Windermere Road and Lincoln Road, along with lane restrictions from Lenz Avenue to Ypres Avenue for work that's due to end June 29th. If you spot any traffic troubles, call or text 519-792-2559. From the AM 800 Traffic Center, I'm Rusty Thompson.
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10: Let me tell you about this group. The Pelee Coastal Resilience Committee is looking for some public input. Now, I don't know if you've heard of this committee. They are developing potential climate change adaptation solutions along Lake Erie's northern shore. That is our shore along Essex County. Great big stretch of it. They're looking into it. And they're going to hold some open houses coming up next week, two in Colchester, two in Leamington, looking for input from community members and stakeholders. And I talked today with Peter Zuzik, president of Zuzik Inc., a professional geoscientist and a member of the Resilience Committee. What is it? What is the work involved?
16: Yeah, well, great question. First of all, the committee has been around for a while now. We started in the fall of 2023, and the committee is made up of various municipal governments, the provincial government, the National Park, Point Pelee National Park, community organizations, the citizen groups, all of them with a focus on dealing with the hazards and challenges of working along the coast and together with the community developing solutions to increase coastal resilience over time.
10: I would have to say over the years that I've seen, and I actually lived on in Kingsville. Our house was actually in the lake at the bottom of the bluff many years ago. And so I know the biggest problem that we face at the time and still does is erosion with the cycles of the Great Lakes going up and down and is erosion. But what other, and that's a huge thing we know is a constant threat to the shoreline. But what other threats are out there? What else is it that the committee looks at?
16: So we're focused certainly on erosion, but also flooding risk. There is a lot of flood risk in the eastern part of the study area around Amherstburg, and then also, I guess that'd be the west, more west, and then the eastern portion around the Leamington community. So flood risks are definitely a big part of this. We also are working with the organizations that are managing the harbors and the ports and helping them with sedimentation issues that they're facing. So there's locations where the sand

0: places where we can make improvements.
1: What's the stretch that you look at along that Lake Erie North Shore?
0: Yeah, so the Pelee Coastal Project extends from the mouth of the Detroit River in the Emmersburg area all the way through Kingsville, Leamington, including the tip of the National Park, and then over into Chatham, Kent, around the Port Alma area of Chatham-Kent.
1: So
0: that is the stretch of the shoreline.
1: So this is encompassing, you know, municipalities and other groups and people that are involved, stakeholders that are right from that whole stretch, looking at all the hazards, the threats, everything else that goes along with the shoreline.
0: Yes, it is. And it's a big geography, to be clear. Mm-hmm. I'm sure your listeners will appreciate it's a long stretch of coast. And that was by design. This work that we're doing with Pelee Coastal Committee is very innovative across Canada in that we have pulled together all of the actors, whether they be private landowners, which have a very important voice, the municipal governments, the provincial parks, the national parks, the Chamber of Commerce, the business and the economic angles here. They all have a stake, they all have a role, and they all have interest in the coast. And we felt very strongly that to make positive change and to make improvements along the coast, we had to have all of those actors at the table and bring their voices and bring their ideas and work towards solutions. So that's why it's such a big geography and why we have a big group. But we've been at this now for over 3 years, and we're starting to see a lot of really positive benefits of working at this large geographic scale.
1: So there's going to be open houses for people to attend. What will you be presenting?
0: Right. So open houses are next week, June 24th at the Colchester Community Center. And then 25th will be over at the Leamington Municipal Office, the Chamber, the Council Chambers. So with those two meetings, we'll be focusing in on the work we're doing, the planning, the adaptation work to look at the challenges along the coast and to come up with plans, ideas. Some cases there may be structural changes. In other cases there may be habitat restoration work. Some of it may be planning based. So there's lots of different types of activities that are ongoing with respect to the project, and we'll be summarizing that work with the community and a formal presentation. And then we'll have about an hour of informal time where people can meet the members of the committee and the consulting team and talk about the project and, of course, share any of their ideas that they have with us.
1: Is it meant for just people living along the shoreline or having businesses there or properties there, or is it anyone in the public?
0: Yeah, these meetings are open to everyone, certainly. We would be inviting the owners of properties along the lake, whether it be private or government or municipal. But we want, when we think about the coast, it's a place for everybody, whether you live there or not. People recreate on the beaches. They go to the park systems, municipal parks, provincial parks. So we really try to cast a wide net, and we would like people to come from wherever they live. If they are interested in the Lake Erie coastline, they use it for recreational purposes. Perhaps they'd like to fish, or they just like to take a quiet walk in nature. Those are all important things, and we would welcome everyone to come and meet with us and share their thoughts about the work we're doing and the progress we're making.
1: Very good. People who want to go, are they being asked to register or just show up?
0: Yes, there is a registration link. So we have a website. That website is peleecoastal.ca, short and sweet. And we're asking people to go to the engagement tab and to register so we have some idea of how many people are attending. Not mandatory that you register. We're certainly not going to turn anyone back, but it just helps us for planning purposes to go to that website and click on the link and tell us that you're planning to come and visit.
1: Okay, and people can get the information on which meeting they want to go to, whether the ones in Colchester or the ones in Leamington.

0: And there's a couple in each place, so timing wise should be able to accommodate everyone who'd like to be part.
1: Yes, that's right. The website has the times 2 to 4 and 6 to 8. And again, that website link for your listeners is www.peelycoastal.ca.
0: Thanks so much, Peter. Appreciate it.
1: I hope this good turnout. Your time.
0: That's Peter Zuzak, president of Zuzak Inc., a professional geoscientist and part of the group bringing the Pelee Coastal Resilience Committee open houses to us on June 24th and 25th, the first two in Colchester, then two in Leamington the next day. They're looking for input from community members and stakeholders. Each open house starts with a formal presentation to provide updates on some of the adaptation concepts they've come up with, followed by question and answers and informal discussions with the committee members and consultants. Your chance to ask questions, find out what's going on, what's being planned. That committee, the Pelee Coastal Resilience Committee, was formed, as he said, about 3 years ago with funding from the federal government and also from the County of Essex and local municipalities. And they received a mandate to develop the Coastal Resilience Action Plan for this whole area known as the Pelee Coast. That's along Lake Erie's North Shore from the mouth of the Detroit River past Point Pelee over to Port Alma in Chatham-Kent. It's defined geographically as Pelee West and Pelee East. There you go. So register with them, peeleycoastal.ca. Look for engagement and register and let them know if you're coming into which one. You can get details there as well.
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13: It's 6 o'clock.
14: -13 degrees in Windsor, Essex, sunny with increasing clouds later this morning. A high today of 25, 77 Fahrenheit. I'm Paul McDonald, AM 800 News. Coming up, the second weekend of Carousel of the Nations set to go, and a historic win for Canada at the World Cup. The First Windsor Police are appealing to the public for help to identify a person of interest in a deliberately set fire. The fire in a commercial building housing several businesses in the 400 block of Erie Street East near Highland Avenue broke out just before 10 Monday night. Investigators found two empty gas cans near the property and an accelerant inside the building. Police have released security footage showing a man running through an alley in the area of Howard Avenue and Erie Street at the time of the fire. He's described as 6 feet tall, wearing a black sweater, black pants, and black shoes, and police would like to speak with him. The video is posted at am800cklw.com. Investigators are also asking residents and businesses in the area to check their video surveillance for any possible evidence. The founder and co-owner of Windsor Eats is expecting to be ready to open later today for the second weekend of Carousel of the Nation. The restaurant is hosting the Mexican Village, but a fire next door in a commercial building in the 400 block of Erie Street caused smoke to enter the restaurant. Adriano Chodley says he has enough supplies to get through today and tomorrow.
9: We're still trying to determine if Sunday is possible, just because we're a bit behind on prepping food and drink and everything for the entire weekend, since a lot of margaritas and tacos are sold.
14: Chodley says a cleaning crew has been working to get the restaurant ready, and one more inspection will be needed before they can open. Tensions between Canada and the U.S. are impacting tourism in Windsor, Essex. At its annual general meeting Thursday, Tourism Windsor Essex Pelee Island reported overall visits to the region in 2025 fell by nearly 10% compared with the year before, and the number of visits from the U.S. dropped by 6%. Chief Executive Officer Gordon Knorr says hotel numbers were also soft last year.
12: All border communities are experiencing softness in the overnight visitation. Our numbers are down anywhere about 10 to 12% on our hotel occupancy, which is not certainly where we want to go. The average daily rate has seen some positive growth, which is great, but we have not seen that the numbers come up. Where we've seen more numbers come up, of course, is through day trippers coming across the border.
14: But Orr says meetings and conferences held in Windsor generated nearly 49,000 group room nights in 2025. AMA Hedberg News time is 6:03, mainly sunny with increasing clouds later today, a high of 25. A new poll in the U.S. has found that despite a deal to end the conflict with Iran, most Americans continue to disapprove of President Donald Trump's handling of the situation. The AP NORC poll points to just how unpopular the three-month war has been, even as Trump has flip-flopped between threatening Iran and reopening negotiations with the Islamic Republic. About two-thirds of adults surveyed, or 65%, disapprove of how Trump is handling things in the Middle East. Back at home, a public school in Cottom is expanding. The province has announced $5.1 million in funding for the Greater Essex County District School Board for an addition at Gosfield North Public School. The board's Director of Education and Chief Executive Officer Vicki Houston says the addition will allow for another 55 student placements and 73 child care spaces. Construction is expected to begin in September of 2027 and take about a year to complete. Mother Nature is being blamed for smaller crowds at this year's LaSalle Strawberry Festival. Mayor Crystal Milosh says there were great crowds for the opening two nights, but the heat on Saturday kept people away, and then there was a tornado warning Sunday afternoon.
13: I think it would have been a really good record-breaking weekend if we had gotten the weather that we thought we were going to get. Again, we've never had to, at least I can't remember a year where we've actually had to close the festival down and evacuate.
14: Overall attendance hit 22,300, a drop of about 6,400 from last year. And Canada earned its first ever win in a men's FIFA World Cup with style points last night. Canada thumped Qatar 6-0, powered by Jonathan David's hat trick at BC Place in Vancouver. Canada sits atop Group B alongside Switzerland and will face the Swiss next Wednesday, but will be without midfielder Ismael Kone, who suffered a broken leg. AM 800 News Time is 6:05. Let's get our first check of business for the final trading day of the week.
15: Losses in basic materials and energy dragged down Canada's main stock index yesterday. Toronto's S&P TSX was down 155 to 34,969. In New York, the Dow was up 72 points and the Nasdaq rose by 496. This morning in Tokyo, the Nikkei gained 196, but the Hang Seng in Hong Kong lost 387. Our dollar is trading at around 70 cents U.S. An Ontario judge is set to rule today in the sexual assault trial of billionaire Frank Stronach. He's pleaded not guilty to multiple charges dating back decades. Some charges were dropped during the trial, leaving five related to three complainants. Federal data shows the luxury tax on big-ticket cars, planes, and yachts brought in over $900 million before being rolled back. One economist says Ottawa underestimated spending by wealthy buyers. And Flair Airlines pilots have reached a tentative three-year contract. Their union says it covers pay and work conditions after 10 months of talks. Pilots will vote on the deal soon. From the Canadian Press Business Desk, I'm Aaron Sousa.
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14: Good morning. Welcome to Friday. And here we go. And kicking it off with the old forecast from the AM 800 Weather Center. 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
15: Mm-mm. Okay, and here's what your forecast is going to look like if you're thinking of going to the Rib Fest this weekend. High of 25 today or 77. Mainly sunny, mix of sun and cloud this afternoon. Wind gusting to about 40 kilometers an hour. Boy, was it windy yesterday, eh?
14: Yeah, enough of the wind. The wind annoys me.
15: I know. I was trying to clean the pool. It was like spraying up at me. I'm like, whoa,
14: wow,
15: whoa, whoa.
14: Wow, that's a powerful wind on the mean streets of Old Castle.
15: There was a ripple on my
14: wow.
15: pool. Yeah. Anyways, it won't be quite as windy today. Tonight, low of 12 or 54. Tomorrow, Saturday, they're calling for a high of 25 or 77, a mix of sun and cloud, 60% chance of showers and a risk of thunderstorm in the afternoon. Sunday, 24 or 75, they're calling for a mix of sun and cloud. The current temperature right now, it is 13 degrees out there or 55 Fahrenheit.
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14: That's right.
15: Shocked this morning. Oh, excuse me?
25: They all have this je ne sais quoi.
26: Try not to think about Mr. Trudeau any more than I have to, like most Canadians.
27: The old PVA glue.
14: Oh, we have new colors this year.
28: They'll get green, and then they'll get a red, and then they'll get a green, and then they'll get a red. Green, green, green, green.
29: John, it could be in business!
30: They are! He's older than you.
31: Old guy move.
14: It's almost as good as what Meg gets to do every morning and sit here with me.
15: Oh, God. Excuse me?
32: Whoever calls and says Stevie's not playing the right song can kiss my A's bed.
33: I'm the boss.
15: Yeah, that was...
14: Eh, bootery, eh? Very nicely done, producer Steve, on the Friday Jam, the Friday Mix here on AM 800, the Mike and Meg Extravaganza on AM 800 and CTV Windsor. Traffic note, just to start off, we got lights flashing at Walker and Ypres, right in front of the Tim Hortons there.
15: Busy section. So, mm-hmm. You know,
0: Be careful. Lights flashing. Approach the intersection carefully.
1: Yes, treat it as a four-way stop.
0: Treat it as a four-way
1: stop.
0: Thanks
1: to Trucker Al.
0: Oh, thanks, Trucker Al.
1: For sending that in.
0: Great Friday mix. Steve's just getting better and better at
1: those.
0: Yeah,
1: I mean, that's his wheelhouse right there.
2: There was even one I wanted to use, but we were talking about it yesterday. It's like, I don't think we can include it.
0: A little salacious. So,
2: yeah, some bad drops this week.
1: Oh, well, I want to hear what that is later on. Okay, hey, big weekend this weekend.
0: Yeah.
1: There's a lot going on, and summer arrives on Sunday morning, early in the morning. You have to get up at 4:24 a.m. to say hi to summer.
0: Just in time for Father's Day.
1: That's right. Father's Day is on Sunday.
0: Oh, wow. Big day for the dads.
1: Yeah.
0: Well, that's great.
1: Final round of the U.S. Open golf tournament will be taking place as well.
0: Oh.
1: Yeah. You don't seem as excited about that.
0: So exciting. Yeah. Woo!
1: Well, you know, dads that are into golf, maybe they'll go play a little golf in the morning and then watch the U.S. Open, have a little dinner, and call it a day.
0: Bada boom, bada bing.
1: Yeah.
0: Or they could celebrate it with their kids because it's Father's Day, that one-on-one time with the kids who made them fathers.
1: Well, let's hear from fathers out there. What do you want most for Father's Day? What would be your perfect Father's Day? 519-792-2559. 519-792-2559. What would be your perfect Father's Day? This, if I had a plan, this would be it.
0: I'm trying to think about my dad's perfect day. He wakes up, he goes cut wood out in the bush probably.
1: Right.
0: He's just hacking away. I honestly think he loves doing that. Oh, then he gets on his tractor.
1: Okay.
0: And sometimes I think to myself, I think he's just putzing around. I don't know how much he's doing. I think he just likes riding the tractor around the property. Nobody tell him I said that. I could see him out just on this thing. Then he would meet some of his buddies for drinks, like 3 o'clock.
1: Okay.
0: Yeah. And then we'd be out for dinner somewhere.
1: Okay.
0: I think that would be my dad's
1: perfect Father's Day. Yeah, dads are very low maintenance when it comes to Father's Day.
0: Yeah,
1: I find Father's Day is not as big as Mother's Day. And I think dads kind of want to be left alone.
0: Well.
1: If they had their druthers.
0: Yeah.
1: I think dads would be like, yeah, I want to go chop wood, meet my buddies.
0: Or golf, yeah.
1: Go play a little golf, watch a little golf. I don't know. Madeline's joining us this morning. Hi, Madeline.
4: Good morning.
1: Hello.
4: I want to wish everybody happy Father's Day from Madeline.
0: Oh,
1: well, that's nice.
0: Thank
1: Madeline.
0: You, Madeline.
1: Yeah,
4: you
1: very
4: make
1: nice.
4: My day every day, and Father's Day is every day. Have a dad, enjoy him, love him.
0: Yeah.
4: Mine's in heaven. Thank you.
1: Yeah, I hear you, Madeline. Mine too. It's tough when you lose him, but a good day to remember your dad if he's no longer with us. I think that's.
0: Are you going to get together with the CK and the fam?
1: Yeah, we're going over. We'll have a little toast to Jimmy.
0: This
1: will be our second Father's Day without Jimmy, and a little toast to all the dads that are no longer with us.
5: Big Daddy!
1: All right. So, so Father's Day, first day of summer. The history of Father's Day, by the way, it's not that far in the past, in a way. The first one was held on this date in 1910 in Spokane, Washington. So the concept began when Sonora Smart Dodd, is that a female name? Sonora? Sounds like it. Mm-hmm. Wanted a day to honor her widowed father, a Civil War veteran who raised 6 kids on his own.
0: Wow.
1: And this today would be the first observance that was held in 1910. So then it didn't really gain momentum in Canada until 1936. Retailers were looking to boost sales during the Great Depression, and a prominent Toronto menswear retailer, haberdasher, if you will, became the chairman of the Toronto Father's Day Committee. He and other businessmen aggressively promoted the day as a second Christmas in June to encourage families to buy gifts like ties, hats, and belts.
0: Of course. It all comes back to people trying to find ways to make more money, and we get suckered in.
1: So I guess the tradition and the old joke and stereotype of buying dad a tie, for Father's Day is that maybe that's where it started, I guess,
0: with the
1: haberdasher.
0: Wow, that's a great fact there for us.
1: Yeah,
0: right?
1: A little fun fact to start your Friday.
0: Texter Dave saying, "Let me sit on the couch, then watch my son cut the grass as I have a beer and a dart playing some AC/DC."
1: Yes, sir. Easy, simple. Leave me alone.
0: I think I would like my kids doing hard labor on my special day.
1: Let's go to work. Let's go to work. Okay.
0: As an honor to your mom or dad, you know, let's have you do some things around the house here.
1: Okay.
0: I wouldn't mind that.
1: Tim says, I'm going with the selfish Father's Day in plan, and I would be fishing in the morning, golf in the afternoon. That's a big day.
0: Oh, that is.
1: However, this Father's Day, my daughter came up with an idea to go to Point Pelee. So we're going to go to the beach, hang out there for a while. It's going to be fun.
0: Oh, that is nice. Hey, I don't think that's selfish, Tim. You like fishing.
1: I think there's pressure on fathers, though, that they got to do whatever their significant other or kids, depending on how old your kids. Like, if you have little kids, you got to play the game, right?
0: It's the kids, I think, yeah. Because Father's Day is supposed to celebrate you being a dad. So I think, you know, when your kids are like, let's do this, I think you kind of have an obligation to do that, you know?
1: Right.
0: Even though you're like, just can I sleep in an extra hour?
1: How about this? Meatloaf, mashed potatoes, cold beer, a nice fire in my fire pit. Perfect Father's Day.
0: Oh, nice. I love it.
1: Well, see, with mom, you're dressing up. You're going to brunch and all this stuff. You're going to maybe get flowers and helping mom plant them on that May weekend.
0: See, my mom was not into those sort of activities on Mother's Day. My mom was like, I want to hang out with you girls. Let's do something fun. Let's go swim. Let's go, you know,
1: okay,
0: play soccer or something.
1: P1 Kyle in LaSalle, we want peace and quiet.
0: I know. I bet. Yeah.
1: Just leave me alone.
0: Yeah.
1: Leave me alone for Father's Day, please.
0: Well, I hope that you celebrate in the way that best fits you and your family.
1: Okay. All right.
0: All the dads have a great Father's
1: Day. Absolutely. Whatever you're doing, whatever your druthers are. Okay, let's find out what's happening in the roads now. We have a couple of issues. Lights flashing, Walker at Ypres, right in front of the Tim Hortons there. And another texter telling us that there's a power outage in Walkerville, Walker to Howard, and Riverside to Decumps. So maybe that's why we're seeing the lights flashing at Walker in Ypres. So we'll keep an eye on that, see what's going on and what the estimated time of getting power back onto you in the Walkerville area is. Here's Rusty Thompson.
3: Taking a look at some of the construction spots across Windsor. Windsor Avenue is closed from Giles Boulevard East to Shepherd Street East for road and water main rehab work. That's going to last until mid-August. The intersections of Ottawa Street at Kildare Road and Ottawa at Walker Road will have lane restrictions during road work that will last until July 10th. Vimy Avenue is closed from Gladstone to Windermere Road and Lincoln Road, along with lane restrictions from Lens Avenue to Ypres Avenue for work that's due to end June 29th. In Essex County, County Road 12 is closed between County Road 11 and County Road 15 just west of Gesto in Essex for bridge rehab work. County Road 8 on the Lakeshore-Kingsville border has lane restrictions between Cameron Side Road and Bryan Avenue East for road work. A section of County Road 20 in Kingsville is also closed for work between Heritage Road and McCain Side Road. That's until the end of the month. If you spot any traffic troubles, call or text 519-792-2559. From the AM 800 Traffic Center, I'm Rusty Thompson.
0: All right, thanks so much for that, Rusty. And your gas prices for today. Last night we were at the GOAT. We were going home. Gas was like 150.
1: The lowest being reported right now, 146.9. The SO on County Road 46.
0: Okay, that's what we're talking about. We've got the mobile on Tecumseh Road East also reporting 148.9 earlier this morning. So it looks like our gas prices might be down a little bit today. Coming up, Paul is in. And you might have seen a post. The Snowbirds were in Windsor yesterday. More on that up next.
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1: 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So looking at the Enwin map, they're telling us that Walkerville, there is the power outage. Also South Windsor and Roseland West areas.
0: And actually, there's quite a few, it looks like quite a few residents without power. South Windsor, over 1,000. And in Roseland, somewhere between 300 and 1,000. So anybody in the South Windsor area, I'm sorry, you might be waking up and you're not plugging that curling iron in this morning.
1: Oh, no. Devastation.
0: I know.
17: What do you do for coffee?
0: What, coffee?
1: Yeah, that's got to go instant. I don't know.
17: Just run to Tim's.
1: Yeah, just went through the intersection of Dougal and Cabana. Lights were out there, too. So that's in South Windsor.
0: Okay. Weather forecast for today and the weekend. High at 25 today or 77. Mainly sunny. That'll transition to a mix of sun and cloud this afternoon. Wind gusting to 40 kilometers an hour. Not nearly as windy as yesterday. Tonight, 12 or 54 is the low. Tomorrow, Saturday, 25 or 77. They're calling for a mix of sun and cloud with a 60% chance of showers and a risk of thunderstorm in the afternoon tomorrow. Sunday, 24 or 75. Looking like a nice day, mix of sun and cloud. The current temperature right now is 13 or 55.

0: All right, getting a Friday going here on AM 800, the 50,000 watt blowtorch. And Paul McDonald, you were outside yesterday and heard some jets.
1: Indeed,
0: fly
1: yeah.
0: Over
1: I was vacuuming
0: house.
1: The pool, and I could hear you hear the jets before you see them, right?
2: Mm-hmm.
1: And when I heard them, I thought, yeah, I looked up, and there were two snowbirds right over the top, because we're right in line with the airport,
2: okay.
1: The runway. It's the route in. And it was like I could reach up and touch them. It
0: wow,
1: was,
0: they were that low.
1: Yeah,
0: that's
1: it
0: awesome.
1: Was so
0: that's
1: cool.
0: So cool.
2: Wow.
1: So cool.
0: Yeah, Tim as well, one of our texters, I thought that was the snowbirds. They flew right over my house at about 3:55 yesterday.
2: That would make sense because the snowbirds arrived at around 1:30 in the afternoon, and they took off just before 4 p.m. And, you know, there were some pictures that were posted, and people were like, what are they doing here?
1: Yeah.
2: Well, they were just refueling.
1: I saw.
0: Yeah, they're heading to Columbus.
1: I saw them
0: for
1: around
0: the
1: 1:30 time. That was when I saw them.
2: Coming
1: and then
2: in.
1: When we were coming out of LaSalle, I had Carson in the truck with me, and we saw that must have been the takeoff to leave because it was right around 4. I said, look, look, look. And they had gone past the trees, and Carson didn't get a look at them. But I saw I saw them leaving as well. So it was
0: well, there's
1: cool.
0: Plenty of videos you could show young Carson, your grandson. So, yeah, they made the pit stop here. Why don't we get a fire snowbirds show here? Like,
2: we
0: while
2: did.
0: You're here, I guess we kind of did for Paul anyway and texter Tim. But, like, you know, I can't remember the last time we had the snowbirds perform.
2: Well, we did back when we had air shows, which was a very long time ago. And I believe that the air shows no longer happen. One, they're super expensive, obviously. And two, I think when they built the new hangar at the airport, we're going to have to get like Mark Galvin or somebody on this, but when they built the new hangar at the airport, they no longer had the clearance for air shows. It became like, you know, they need so many, there's so many rules and restrictions. And I believe they didn't have the room anymore.
0: Oh.
2: Yeah.
0: Okay. I remember back in my day when we were kids, there'd be like some kind of air show before the fireworks, if I'm remembering right.
2: Like on the Detroit River?
0: Yeah.
2: Oh, wow. I don't remember that.
0: Yeah. I swear that used to take... Anybody else remember that? 519... This would be the 80s. 519-792...
1: Before my time.
0: 2559. Yeah, I swear I remember like some kind of air show, and you'd watch the air show as you waited for the fireworks.
1: Now, they still have the plane that flies over the river with both the American and the Canadian flag behind it. That's always cool.
2: That
0: yeah,
2: is
0: that
2: always
0: is.
2: Cool.
0: I
2: yeah.
0: like that.
2: Start to show off.
1: Yeah, yeah.
2: It comes, everybody cheers.
1: Woo!
2: Yeah.
0: Okay. The other big story, of course, is Canada and on the pitch yesterday in Vancouver.
1: Big win.
0: Oh, well, come
1: big
0: on.
1: Big win.
0: Yeah, 6-0 was was the final.
1: That is a stomping.
2: It's a stomping, and that felt amazing. And one, because
1: cathartic, right?
2: It did, and you know there was a lot of talk going into the tournament that Canada maybe didn't have the scoring power, and then to just see them
1: boom.
2: One after the other, not to mention
1: and that's without a captain too, right?
2: Without the captain, and the other thing is, it might be a big deal because the tournament is a goal differential
1: right.
2: to get out of the group stages, so that's good.
1: So that's a plus six.
2: Plus six.
1: That's
2: and
1: huge.
2: Switzerland, earlier, the game before, I think they won 4-1, so they had a big scoring game. So for us to come back and be like, yeah, here's
1: yeah.
2: six goals.
1: So it's coming down to next Wednesday when the Swiss and the Canadians get it on.
0: Oh,
1: right.
0: Right.
1: That's
0: big
1: gonna
0: game.
1: Be, that's going to be for...
0: Here was the sixth goal from Canada, Jonathan David with the hat trick.
3: Here's Saliba, and it drops down for Jonathan David! A hat-trick for Jonathan David on the world's biggest stage!
0: I didn't know they called it hat-trick in soccer.
2: Yeah.
0: They do?
2: Yeah.
0: Really?
2: Yeah.
0: Okay.
1: But the roar of the crowd
0: the roar is the
1: incredible.
0: Best.
1: Incredible.
2: I know. Yeah. And then, of course, I mean, it was an amazing game, but that horrific injury by Ishmael Kone.
1: Yeah,
0: wow. Leg injury.
1: That was ugly.
2: It was. You could see too. So you know, he goes down. He was shocked to look at his leg all mangled like that. So you know, broken for sure. I guess you could even
1: and right in front of the bench, and apparently the coach and most of the players heard the sound of it.
0: There's something about leg injuries that I can't even think about or watch. I don't know what it is.
1: We all know the infamous one with Joe Theismann and Lawrence Taylor on a Monday night game. I can't watch the replay of that. I just can't.
0: Legs are not meant to bend like that.
1: No.
2: It's funny, too, with soccer. You know, all these guys rolling around all the time, faking these injuries, and then you see something like that, and you're like, okay.
0: Yeah. Wow. Now, that's a real injury.
1: Yeah.
0: All right. Paul's up next with news, how Canada-U.S. tensions are taking a bite out of the tourism industry here in Windsor, Essex. And then when we come back, we'll talk more about the World Cup. Did you watch the game? Where did you watch the game? Also, we got power outages being reported in various parts of Windsor this morning. Not sure exactly why. There was no storms last night. Everything's fine this morning, but in the Walkerville and South Windsor areas. So watch out for lights flashing red and treat those as four-way stops. 629.
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1: Thirteen degrees in Windsor, Essex. Lots of sunshine today. Some clouds developing later with a high of 25, 77 Fahrenheit. I'm Paul McDonald, AM 800 News. Coming up, person of interest wanted in a deliberately set fire and a new addition for a public school in Cottam. But first, the ongoing tensions between Canada and the U.S. is proving to be a real challenge for Tourism Windsor-Essex Pelee Island. At its annual general meeting Thursday, the organization reported the overall number of visitors to the region in 2025 fell by nearly 10% compared with the year before. The number of Americans visiting Windsor-Essex dropped by 6%. TWEPI Chief Executive Officer Gordon Orr says hotels did good business on meetings and conferences.
9: Conferences usually spend more money. They stay here longer, and they really sort of maximize our complete convention infrastructure by way of hotel accommodations, accessibility to get here, food and beverage while they're here. So it really works out well for us. So conference numbers are good. Caesars Windsor is having a good year on the conference side. So our group business is good.
1: And while hotel occupancy was down between 10 and 12%, Orr says there was positive growth in the average daily rate. Orr says TWEPI is also seeing more interest in its staycations. More people spending money closer to home. Police are working to identify a person of interest as they investigate a suspicious fire this week in Windsor's Via Italia neighborhood. More this morning from AM 800's Rusty Thompson.
10: Police have released security footage of a man running north through an alley in the area of Howard Avenue and Erie Street East. A person they would like to identify and talk to about the fire. You can see that video at am800cklw.com. Investigators are also asking anyone in that area to review any video footage that could help the investigation. Shortly before 10 o'clock this past Monday night, police were called to a commercial fire in the 400 block of Erie Street East near Highland Avenue. During the investigation, officers located two empty gas cans near the property, which houses several businesses. An accelerant was also found inside the building, indicating the fire was intentionally set. Rusty Thompson, AM 800 News.
1: It's the second and final weekend of Carousel of the Nations. The Mexican Village at Windsor Eats on Erie Street is expected to be ready after a fire in a neighboring business earlier this week caused smoke to enter the restaurant. Founder and co-owner Adrian Chodely says support from the public has been overwhelming.
11: It's not surprising knowing the community of Windsor, but it still surprises me every single time that the response that they give every time that they hear something happens to us. really, I keep, as you can tell, it keeps me speechless. It's absolutely incredible.
1: Chodoli says a cleaning crew has been working to get the restaurant ready, and one more inspection is needed before he gets the green light. He says he has enough supplies for today and tomorrow, but Sunday is in question, adding they're a bit behind in prepping food and drinks. AM 800 News Time is 6:33, a sunny start to the weekend, a high today of 25. Gosfield North Public School in Cottom is getting new state-of-the-art classrooms. The province has announced $5.1 million in funding for an addition to the school on County Road 27. Greater Essex County District School Board Director of Education and Chief Executive Officer Vicki Houston says 55 student spaces will be added, along with another 73 licensed childcare spaces. Houston says the school has been experiencing a bit of an enrollment growth. Construction is expected to begin in September 2027 and take about a year to complete. Bad weather gets the blame for a drop in attendance at the annual LaSalle Strawberry Festival.
12: We had great numbers Thursday and Friday. The heat Saturday definitely kept people away during the day. And then, unfortunately for Sunday, we had those storms come in pretty quickly. We did actually evacuate the park at one point into the Vollmer to ensure everyone's safety. And some people left, some people stayed.
1: Mayor Crystal Milosh says about 22,300 people attended the four-day event at the Vollmer Complex last weekend. That compares with nearly 28,700 last year. And Canada's men's soccer team earning its first-ever World Cup victory with a dominant 6-0 win over Qatar at BC Place in Vancouver, sparking celebrations across the country. More than 52,000 fans packed the stadium, while thousands more gathered at fan festivals and watch parties as Canada overwhelmed Qatar in front of Prime Minister Mark Carney and the President of FIFA. Fans called the victory historic, with some saying they had waited decades to see Canada win a World Cup match. AM 800 News Time is 6:35. We check business now. Many small businesses are grappling with a whey protein shortage as consumer demand outpaces supply.
13: However, there is only so much whey protein the dairy industry can produce, and the shortage has pushed prices significantly higher in recent months. That's leaving many small-scale manufacturers scrambling to reformulate their products or digest the higher costs. After her whey isolate supplier backed out last month, Ailey Swift had to find a new provider for her high-protein waffle and pancake mixes. But she realized the ingredients from the new supplier just didn't taste the same for some of her breakfast options. Rob Westgate, The Canadian Press.
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0: Okay, so today, let's see what we got. It's going to be a mainly sunny day to start, I guess, then clouds later this morning, and a high of 25 or 77. Tonight, down to 12 or 54, and then tomorrow, mix of sun and cloud. We have a 60% chance of rain tomorrow with the risk of a thunderstorm, 25 or 77. And then for Father's Day in the first day of summer on Sunday, mix of sun and cloud and 24 or 75. Right now it is sunny and 13, that is 55 Fahrenheit.

0: 6:38, so I did look up some information. There was an air show before the fireworks, part of the International Freedom Festival back in the 80s.
1: Oh, wow.
0: Yeah, so the air show typically would happen in the afternoon to early evening, bridging the gap between the daytime carnival events and then the fireworks. And once the aviation and water displays, they had skier, like water skiers too, wrapped up around the dinner hour, then the anticipation built for the fireworks. And there you go. But it got too expensive and all that stuff.
1: Yeah, air shows are expensive. But wouldn't that be amazing? That would be fun. Remember when there was the Red Bull air races that were held in the Detroit River?
0: Yeah, what happened to those Red Bull? They still around?
1: I think they are, but that's got to be a dangerous, expensive feat because I remember going, this was back in 2009, 2010, and they had those big pylons in the Detroit River, and remember the planes would zip around them? That was cool.
0: Mm-hmm.
1: Bring that back.
0: That was cool.
1: Bring back something on the Detroit River. That was exciting.
0: Yeah. Well, the official Red Bull Air Race World Championship has ended.
1: Oh, like permanently?
0: Red Bull continues to support extreme air racing, though. It's still around. It's just, I don't know if it's the same type thing.
1: I do remember
0: that it was.
1: I think, now I was pretty young, but I do remember one of the pilots in the plane hitting one of the pylons, and you could see like the aircraft kind of smoke a little. And, well, I mean, that's risky business.
0: Yeah, no kidding. All right, 6:40. We got some power outages we're dealing with this morning as we wake up in South Windsor and in the Walkerville areas. And we have some lights flashing, Walker and Ypres. Someone telling us about, what was the other one? Cabana and Dougal. So if this is going to be something we're dealing with for the next little while through the morning commute, those are pretty, pretty big intersections that are going to cause some snafus on your way to work. So let us know, what are you dealing with on the roads? Are there any lights flashing red where you are? 519-792-2559.
1: Yeah, if you're in South Windsor, Roseland West, save yourself a little time to run to Timmy's because you might not be able to make the coffee at home with the power being out.
0: Yeah, that's true. That's a good point.
1: Yeah, save yourself a few minutes.
0: Excellent point right there, Meg.
1: I'm always thinking.
0: You are. You're always on top of everything. That's why you're the best in the business. And also, don't forget, fireworks night is Monday night. As Meg will get ready to ride her bike down to the fireworks on Monday night, one of the big nights. I have been told by sources close to the fireworks, this is set to be the best one ever.
1: Oh.
0: Yeah.
1: And I mean, you probably heard it from the best, right?
0: Oh, absolutely. I mean, and that is a Mike and Meg exclusive report, insider report, that they will be the best ever this year.
1: I'm sure they will. And every year I walk away going, those were the best ever.
0: Yeah, see?
1: All right, very good.
2: Exclusive.
1: Whoa! Okay, you want to talk about something.
0: Yeah.
1: This story that came out.
0: Yeah, these companies really bug me. So, it's all the telecom companies, and the latest one is Rogers, and they're all the same, Bell, Telus, whatever. They're introducing a new $40 device setup charge as a direct response to the CRTC's recent ban on activation fees. So, like, come on. Just because you're calling it something different doesn't mean it's right. So the workaround, just as the CRTC ban on traditional activation fees took effect, Rogers said, what can we do? We still want our $40 from you, so we're going to just set up a new fee. Essentially replaces the ban charge under a different name. So the industry-wide issue, this is like everyone. Rogers, not the only carrier attempting the strategy. There are, Telus has introduced a similar SIM charge.
1: Oh,
0: well, the CRTC warned, this may violate the new rules, you think? Like, come on. So the CRTC actively investigating these new workarounds has given other major carriers like Bell and Telus till a mid-June deadline to formally submit information about their new fees. Then it'll get tied up. Then they'll have to look at it. And then Bell and Telus and Rogers will be collecting the $40 fees that they shouldn't be for another year or two until the CRTC gets around to banning those. And then they'll start another fee, call it something else, and then it goes round and round and round and round.
1: These companies don't care about us. It's so obvious. It's so obvious. CRTC's like, hey, listen, you know, we got to lower some bills and you're going to take this activation fee off. Well, we're just going to call it something else. Setup fee. That's ridiculous.
0: It's insane. Like how that was even not written into the rules from the CRTC. You must ban the activation fees or any other extra initial
1: startup
0: fees from here going forward.
1: That's ridiculous.
0: Like, come on.
1: I know.
0: So the telecom companies have tried to argue that these new fees fall under an exemption.
1: Oh boy. And this is where, like, you know, as consumers, we get so frustrated, but we really don't have that many options.
0: Well, that's
1: the thing. We still are stuck, you know, buying from this, and they get away with whatever they want, and we have to sit here and just play their games. That's ridiculous.
0: Yeah, it is. And people get sick of all that because it's like, and I hate that. And it's not even just the telecom companies. If you go anywhere, like when I see, oh, rent a car for $10 a day. And by the time I check out and do all this, it's all of a sudden $250 a day.
1: I mean,
0: like, stuff like that should be cracked down on.
1: Or even Airbnb sometimes is getting bad. There's this like, $200 cleaning fee and this fee and that fee. And it's like, by the time it's all said and done, you're like, this is way more expensive than I initially signed up for.
0: And is it time to open it up then? Open it up to more competition. Because, like, even though you have competition from the other carriers, they're all owned by the big carriers.
1: Yeah.
0: The big three are Rogers, Bell, and Telus.
1: Yeah.
0: But then you got your, what are some of the other ones?
1: Freedom.
0: Kudo, all that stuff. It's all owned by the same.
1: Yeah. I think especially for the telecommunications, industry, because I don't know. I think that there's definitely been some taking advantage of,
0: big
1: of
0: time.
1: People.
0: We pay some of the highest cell phone rates in the world.
1: I know.
0: It's crazy. So Freedom Mobile officially eliminated its connection and hardware upgrade fees on June 12th to comply with a ban, but they started not introducing a new or handling setup loophole fee to replace them. But if you go to the store, you have to swap a physical SIM card. They still charge you a $10 fee for that.
1: Texter Dave saying, I'm with Kudo. Bare minimum, $23 a month. That's where it's at.
0: Yeah.
1: Bring your phone or whatever, if a phone that you've
0: Kudo
1: had for a long time.
0: What happened to those commercials? I missed Kudo.
1: That was kind of catchy, actually.
0: Yeah.
1: Yeah. Oh, well.
0: And this says providers that operate almost entirely online have traditionally avoided activation fees. That remains true. Fizz Mobile, which has expanded to Ontario, including here to this area. I've never heard of Fizz Mobile.
1: I have. But you know what makes me nervous about some of these is, what does your reception, your data, like your cellular signal, what does that look like when you want to travel or move around? Maybe it's fine. I don't know.
0: Oh, it could be.
1: Yeah.
0: Anybody with the Fizz? Anybody with Fizz Mobile, let us know how it is. 519-792-2559. But I'm with Bell, and my signal sucks at home.
1: Really?
0: Yeah.
1: I have pretty good, I've got really good reception.
0: Bad reception on my cell. Like, I look at it, and it's like one bar at home on LTE or 5G.
1: Somebody here says, saying, read your hydro bill. You know, all the little extra this and that you're like, I have no idea what this means.
0: Speaking of hydro, let's get to traffic.
1: Yeah.
0: And the hydro issues we have. Power out in South Windsor this morning to about 1,300 people in Walkerville. An outage not as bad for about 70 people there. So if you're without power, they are under investigation. They're working on it. Lights are flashing at Walker and Ypres, also Cabana and Dougal. Are you seeing any other delays out there because of it? 519-792-2559. And here is the Rooster.
2: As we take a look at some of the construction spots across Windsor, Essex, in Essex County, we see a section of County Road 20 in Kingsville is closed for work between Heritage Road and McCain Side Road. That's until the end of the month. County Road 42 between L'Esperance Road and County Road 43, that's down to one lane for work until late September. County Road 12 is closed between County Road 11 and County Road 15 just west of Gesto in Essex for bridge rehab work. In Windsor, Karen Avenue is closed from Wyandotte Street West to Elliott Street West. That work's due to end at the end of July. College Avenue is closed between Huron Church Road and Brock Street. That work should wrap up July 31st. Central Avenue has lane restrictions at the EC Roar Expressway on and off ramp intersections for traffic signal work. That's ongoing until July 3rd. Vimy Avenue is closed from Gladstone to Windermere Road and Lincoln Road, along with lane restrictions from Lenz Avenue to Ypres Avenue for work that's due to end June 29th. If you spot any traffic troubles, call or text 519-792-2559. From the AM 800 Traffic Center, I'm Rusty Thompson.
1: All right, thanks so much for that, Rusty. And coming up, we're going to get your Way Back Windsor Essex to you. This is about the Detroit River during the War of 1812. More on that up next.
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10: Okay, high today at 25 or 77, mainly sunny with a mix of sun and cloud this afternoon, wind gusting to 40 kilometers an hour today. Tonight, low of 12 or 54 tomorrow. We'll see a high of 25 or 77. They're calling for a mix of sun and cloud with a 60% chance of showers and a risk of thunderstorm in the afternoon. Sunday, looking nice, 24 or 75. Mix of sun and cloud on Sunday. The current temperature right now, it is 13 or 55.
9: See if Meg feels old on this one. This is a song by Justin Trudeau's girlfriend from 2010.
10: You mean Katy Perry's boyfriend?
9: Oh.
10: Oh, wait.
9: No. Katy Perry's the singer, so that's yeah. Why I formed the sentence like that. This was number one, 2010. That is wow. 16 years ago.
10: That is wild.
9: Very nice. Okay, good news. Power's back on in South Windsor now. And when erasing that from their outage map, so good news there. Just seeing a few dozen people that are without power in the Walkerville area. We were talking about cell phones and Rogers responding to a ban on activation fees from the CRTC by just making up something called a device setup charge now. Which is like the same thing. CRTC's like, but you can't do that either. Jim joining us now to talk about that. Jim, you're with a different carrier.
11: Yeah, I'm right out of the province. I'm with a carrier called Fastel.
9: Yeah, I'm familiar with that.
11: Saskatchewan, yeah.
9: Okay. Now, were you able to sign up with them from here, or are you from there and just brought it here?
11: Mike, you know who I am. I'm from here.
9: Okay.
11: I was out there. My kids are out there. They told me about the plans. I checked them out. They even beat out TELUS out there.
10: Okay. So, Jim, do you have any issues, you know, with, like, dead spots or not getting reception places?
11: You know what my only problem is? Is when I jumped to Fred Rogers' company. When I'm on Rogers, it's terrible.
10: Okay.
11: I don't get my data. I don't get the reception's terrible.
10: Interesting.
9: Okay. All right. There you go. Jimmy likes Sastel. Jimmy's okay with Sastel. Okay. Well, that's good.
10: I used to have I had a girlfriend who was in Detroit a lot, and she would cross back and forth. She was going to school there and she was planning on living there, after she finished school. She got a plan in the States with a roaming.
9: Yeah.
10: It was so much cheaper.
9: Oh,
10: so
9: really?
10: So much cheaper than getting a plan here in Canada.
9: Oh, that's interesting.
10: Yeah, yeah.
9: All right, well, there you go. A little cell phone talk this morning. Coming up, Paul McDonald's going to tell

0: Time for a Way Back Windsor Essex here on AM 800. We're going back to June 18th of 1812, and that is the day the United States declared war on Great Britain. And right here in Windsor, Detroit, the decision changed everything. The Detroit River was no longer just a waterway. It became a front line with Windsor, Sandwich, and Annisburg suddenly on the edge of this conflict. Upper Canada had to rely on local militia, indigenous allies, and a small number of British regulars to defend the border, while Detroit across the river became the key American target. And for the people living in what is now Windsor and Essex County, the War of 1812 wasn't some distant event. It was right on our doorstep, and this frontier would soon see raids and military buildup and the fight that helps shape the region's identity for generations to come. So from the river to the settlement at Sandwich to the British stronghold at Annisburg, Windsor area communities were at the heart of the war right from the beginning. That is Way Back Windsor Essex for today, and hope you enjoyed it. If you want more, you can go to our podcast, search Mornings with Mike and Meg.
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9: I spent years in the prison system, and I had no hope to get out, no hope to be a half-decent father. 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I met Father Paul. 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
0: Thirteen degrees in Windsor, Essex, a sunny start to the weekend, a high today of 25, 77 Fahrenheit. I'm Paul MacDonald, AM 800 News. 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
4: Coming up, a drop in tourism numbers locally and a school expansion set for Cottom. But first, police have released security footage in connection with a suspicious fire in Windsor's Via Italia neighborhood. The footage shows a man running north through an alley in the area of Howard Avenue and Erie Street East shortly before 10 Monday night. Investigators say he's a person of interest and is described as 6 feet tall, wearing a black sweater, black pants, and black shoes. Police found two empty gas cans near the commercial building that houses several businesses in the 400 block of Erie Street East near Highland Avenue. Investigators also found an accelerant inside the building. The video is posted at am800cklw.com. Residents and businesses in that area are also asked to review their surveillance video for any possible evidence. The Mexican Village in Windsor expected to be ready for the second weekend of Carousel of the Nations. A fire Monday night in the 400 block of Erie Street East put the event in jeopardy. Windsor Eats founder and co-owner Adriano Chodoli says a deep cleaning is being done and will have to pass inspection before the business can open.
16: We got smoke damage, and fortunately, we have a clean crew coming in. We've already had some inspections done, and now we've been told that once the cleaning crew is finished, there'll be one more inspection just to make sure it's all good. Which should be pretty standard, and then we should be good to go for the weekend.
4: The village is expected to reopen later today with tacos and margaritas, but Chodoli is not sure if he'll have enough supplies to last through Sunday. The number of visitors to Windsor-Essex dropping by nearly 10% last year compared with the year before. Tourism Windsor-Essex Pelee Island Chief Executive Officer Gordon Orr says there's a lot of uncertainty among travelers given the tensions between Canada and the U.S.
17: We know that there's going to be fewer people that are going to come because as the sort of tensions that are coming out of the White House continue to evolve with our U.S., it's been a real challenge without question. But what we are seeing is we're seeing more interest in our staycations, more people spending money closer to home, and hopefully getting more of our domestic visitation through southwestern Ontario coming back down to visit this Windsor-Essex.
4: Speaking at TWEPI's annual general meeting, Orr described hotel numbers as soft in 2025 with occupancy down between 10 and 12%. But he adds meetings and conferences held in Windsor generated nearly 49,000 group room nights in 2025. AM 800 News time is 7:03, sunny with increasing clouds later, a high today of 25. A public school in Cottom is expanding. The province has announced $5.1 million in funding for the Greater Essex County District School Board for an addition at Gosfield North Public School. The board's Director of Education and Chief Executive Officer, Vicki Houston, says the addition will allow for another 55 student spaces and 73 licensed childcare spaces.
18: Really excited, not only just for the classroom space, but also for the daycare. We know lots of communities are struggling to find childcare, so this will give an opportunity for that community to be able to have access right within their own community, within the school, to have childcare available for them.
4: There are currently 475 students at the elementary school in Cottom. Construction is expected to begin in September 2027 and take about a year to complete. Heat and the threat of a tornado impacting overall attendance at the annual LaSalle Strawberry Festival. Mayor Crystal Milosz says there were great crowds on Thursday and Friday, but the heat on Saturday kept people away, and then a tornado warning Sunday afternoon forced the park to be cleared.
19: We're really happy with the people who came out and enjoyed our festival and got to experience all the fun things that are LaSalle, and we had some great vendors this year, some new ones. It wasn't exactly the numbers we were hoping for, but we understand weather. Can't do anything about that.
4: Overall, about 22,300 people attended the four-day event last weekend, down about 6,400 from last year. And with a hat trick from Jonathan David, Canada blasting Cotter 6-0 in a Group B match at BC Place in Vancouver. The game ended with some bad blood as players from both sides were involved in a brief confrontation in midfield. Cotter was handed two red cards during the game. Attention now turns to the well-being of 24-year-old Canadian midfielder Ishmael Kone, who is in hospital awaiting surgery after a gruesome injury to his left leg. The AM 800 News Poll question for today: should the city of Windsor split the $140,000 funding shortfall with the County of Essex for the homelessness hub in Leamington? Let us know at AM800CKLW.com. Yesterday, we asked if you are following the 2026 FIFA World Cup. Of nearly 1,200 responses, 68% say no. AM800 News Time is 7:06. Let's update the markets now, brought to you by Nissan of Windsor, a member of the Revenberg Automotive family, Tecumseh Road East at Forest Glade Drive.
20: Human rights advocates believe Ottawa is turning its back on foreigners, alleging involvement by Canadian companies abroad in forced labor and environmental degradation. Amnesty International says Canada is falling flat, and the NDP says there's now no office in Canada to investigate abuses anymore. Sidley Architecture, Rose Fellow, and the Sadas Group are offering several floors in a planned downtown tower to sweeten the pot in Montreal's bid to host the headquarters of a multinational defense bank. And a new report from economic think tank MEI says supply management costs Canadian consumers an average of $244 a year. Taking a look at the markets, the S&P TSX Composite Index was down 156 points in New York. The Dow Jones Industrial Average was up 72 points. The Canadian dollar traded for 70.77 cents U.S. compared with 71.26 on Wednesday. The August crude oil contract was down 16 cents U.S. at $75.85 per barrel. And the August gold contract was down $135 U.S. to $4,245 an ounce. From the Canadian Press Business Desk, I'm Don Mitchell.
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26: Good morning, 7:08 on this Friday morning. We made it. I can't believe it's the end of the week already.
0: When you're having a good time.
26: I know. And I can't believe that it's June 19th?
0: Yes.
26: Like, we're going to be in July? And
0: yes.
26: How did that happen?
0: And this first day of summer arrives, 4:24 a.m. on Sunday, on Father's Day, which is this Sunday.
26: How did we get here? I don't know. Anyways.
0: Well, time flies. And as you get older, Meg,
26: yeah,
0: it goes quicker.
26: I bet. 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
0: Okay, so we had some power outages this morning. Looks like everything is back on and online. We had some in Walkerville and South Windsor. According to the NWIN outage map, everything is back online. So good news there as we get up on the roads. Let us know, though. We had lights flashing at various intersections this morning. Walker and Ypres and Cabana and Dougal. Hopefully somebody got out there, unplugged them, blew in the hole, and plugged it back in. So the weather for today is nice. It's going to be sunny this morning, and then clouds increase as the day goes on. A high of 25 or 77. Clouds tonight down to 12 or 54. Tomorrow, mix of sun and clouds, 60% chance of rain, and a high of 25 or 77 for the second weekend of Carousel of Nations. And then on Sunday, a mix of sun and cloud in 24. Right now, 13, 55 Fahrenheit.

0: 710, little Bob Seger this morning on AM 800. And we want a chance for you to go to the movies with you and three of your friends. Landmark Cinemas, enter the code word today, Meg, is...
1: Toy.
0: Toy. For
1: toy.
0: Like Toy Story. Isn't there a new Toy Story 5 coming out?
1: Yeah, I think there is. Which is cute because, you know, Toy Story is something I grew up with, and now a lot of my girlfriends, they are introducing Toy Story to their kids.
0: Ah.
1: I feel that's very sweet.
0: Very nice.
1: Yeah.
0: Oh, I think it's out now. Like, it has been released.
1: Oh, Toy Story, today's the release date.
0: Oh, it is
1: Toy
0: today. Well, there
1: yeah.
0: you go. Landmark Cinemas. First showing at 11:30 this morning.
1: Oh, okay. I actually would go and see this,
0: okay.
1: even as an adult, because I just think it'd be very nostalgic.
0: Okay. They have a 3D showing, too, at noon.
1: I'm not into 3D.
0: No, I don't like the 3D. Very overrated.
1: I think if you're a kid, it would be amazing. But as an adult, it kind of makes me feel sick or
0: yeah.
1: something.
0: Yeah. No, I'm a little queasy. And I had too many Twizzlers. Let's go home.
1: I know.
0: So don't forget to reward your love of movies. Landmark Extras Movie Rewards Program that gives you more what you want. Free movies and treats. So again, keyword toy at am800cklw.com.
1: And if you haven't been to Landmark Cinemas.
0: Oh my God.
1: It is so, it really
0: so
1: is
0: cool.
1: so nice. The seats are unbelievable. So much room. They recline. It's so different than going to the movies when I was younger. It's just, they've just amped it up to another level. So.
0: Yeah.
1: Go to
0: well, I think they had to, right? And I think that it was very smart of movie theaters to do what they've done and ramp up the experience and give you an experience more than a seat in a movie, because we can do that at home now.
1: Yeah.
0: With our surround sound and our big screens and streaming and all that stuff. So why would I want to pay this much to go to a movie? Well, go to Landmark this weekend or sometime soon. Check out a film if you haven't been there in a while. It is a whole
1: it is.
0: Different
1: it is.
0: Way to watch a movie. It's
1: yep.
0: very cool.
1: Yep. It's clean. It's beautiful. It's revamped. It looks amazing.
0: Yeah, the movie's so, the cinema is so beautiful. I'm going to call it beautiful cinema. Okay, last night, big win for Team Canada, 6-0. If you missed the game, here's all six goals.
2: Back to the edge of the box. Oh, it's saved by Abinada and knocked in by Kyle Lowen. Canada with the
3: other. Lovely turn from Buchanan, and that takes a deflection. It's Jonathan Davis. Back for Johnston. This one in towards Lowen at the back post. Lowen with the header. Oh, it's knocked in on the line. Jonathan David. He's... And Saliba calls it home. Saliba with a goal. He's only... Turn shot. Comes back for Schaffelberg. Oh, it's knocked in. Schaffelberg shot. Hammered it on the line. And it drops down for Jonathan.
1: Oh, I wish I could go back and relive it.
0: Yeah, Jonathan David. And I didn't realize that they call it a hat trick in soccer.
1: What did you think they called it?
0: I thought there'd be a soccer term for it.
1: Okay.
0: I thought hat trick was a hockey term. Or are we using it because it's a Canadian team, Canadian guy scores three goals, so we'll call it a hat trick? Like, what if, like when, what's his face scored three goals the other night?
4: Messi. It's
0: Messi.
4: A hat trick.
1: Oh, Lionel Messi. What's his
0: really? Name? So it's not just a Canadian or hockey thing, like it's...
1: No, I don't think so. We've always called it a hat trick.
0: Can we look this up, Steve? Like, I'm doubting that
1: okay.
0: like other nations would call that a hat trick.
4: The term hat trick originated in British cricket in 1858.
1: There you go.
0: Oh.
1: Yeah, there you go. Well, anyways, this is a huge win for so many reasons. I mean, we're just writing the history books right now because this 6-0 victory over Qatar marks the first ever win for the men's national team in World Cup history. And they now have 4 points. We're actually sitting on the top of Group B right now. And, you know, scoring goal after goal could have its advantages because we now have a massive goal differential, which means we're pretty much locked into the round of 32. It would require a catastrophic multi-goal loss to Switzerland to miss out.
0: Okay.
1: And we play Switzerland Wednesday.
0: And once we get to 32, is it like single elimination at that point? Like
1: yeah.
0: you got win in advance?
1: Yeah.
0: Okay.
1: So, I want to see, like, now that the momentum I feel like is high, they were a team that people criticized for not having a lot of scoring potential, and then to come and score six yesterday, like, does that momentum go into the game with Switzerland?
0: Well, does that show us how good Qatar is,
1: well,
0: was,
1: well,
0: you know, is
1: yes.
0: that part of it?
1: And the other thing is they did play two men down because they had two red cards. So, you know.
0: I love the red card. Like, do you actually keep the red card? Like when the referee gives you a red card, do you, like, take that home and put it in, like, a memento box?
1: No.
0: Oh, the red card I got in the World Cup in 2026.
1: No,
0: I remember it well.
1: The ref might need it again. So they got to put it back
0: they had
1: in their
0: thing,
1: little...
0: Like, business cards. Like, they just, like, keep handing them out. Yellow card, red card. Why do they give cards? Like, you know, nobody gives out a red card if, like, you get a five-minute major and you go to the penalty box. Oh, so, excuse me, sir. I must grant you this red card. Would you please serve 5 minutes in the box?
1: Okay, just because you don't understand soccer doesn't mean that you can poo-poo on it for the duration of the World Cup.
0: As a non-part... I'm not part of the soccer elite, obviously.
1: You're curious.
0: But I'm curious, yeah. Like, where, you know, the red card.
4: Too many international teams, so this way everybody knows, red, you're out. So there's no language, you don't say that's a
1: yellow
4: major.
1: Yellow, warning.
0: Yeah. Yellow, warning, red, okay, bye.
1: Yeah.
0: Do you get a green card when you come back in the game so everybody knows you're back?
1: Oh,
0: no?
1: No.
0: I'm just saying.
1: Okay.
0: Okay? All right, 7:16. Let's find out what's happening on the roads this morning on AM 800 and CTV Windsor. And it sounds like things are improving because power's coming back on in Walkerville and South Windsor. We had some outages there. Now Enwin is showing again that there is just a handful of people. If you're one of the few without power in South Windsor, you are very unlucky because apparently there's 23 people without power. And you're sitting there, why me?
1: Mm.
0: Why me? Their lights are on across the street. You ever see that when that happens?
1: Yeah.
0: Your power's out, neighbors are on.
1: And you get your small little violin out.
0: Yeah, right. Make sure you get a battery-powered radio for the summer when we have salacious weather and all that stuff so you're able to listen to us even if the power is out. Okay, bye, whatever. Let's go to Rusty Thompson.
5: Taking a look at some of the construction spots across Windsor. Windsor Avenue is closed from Giles Boulevard East to Shepherd Street East for road and water main rehab work. That's going to last until mid-August. The intersections of Ottawa Street at Kildare Road and Ottawa at Walker Road will have lane restrictions during road work that will last until July 10th. Vimy Avenue is closed from Gladstone to Windermere Road and Lincoln Road, along with lane restrictions from Lens Avenue to Ypres Avenue for work that's due to end June 29th. In Essex County, County Road 12 is closed between County Road 11 and County Road 15 just west of Gesto in Essex for bridge rehab work. County Road 8 on the Lakeshore-Kingsville border has lane restrictions between Cameron Side Road and Bryan Avenue east for road work. A section of County Road 20 in Kingsville is also closed for work between Heritage Road and McCain Side Road. That's until the end of the month. If you spot any traffic troubles, call or text 519-792-2559. From the AM 800 Traffic Center, I'm Rusty Thompson.
1: All right, thanks so much for that, Rusty. And let's look at your gas prices for today. It looks like they are down a little. Being reported earlier this morning at the Shell station, Tecumseh Road East, 149.9. Early this morning, the SO1 County Road 46 is reporting 146.9. So it looks like gas prices are down a bit today. Coming up, the news poll question of the day. And it has to do with the County of Essex looking for some funding. Should the City of Windsor step up? More on that up next.
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1: Weather forecast for today, high at 25 or 77, mainly sunny. Mix of sun and cloud this afternoon. Wind gusting up to 40 kilometers an hour. Not nearly as windy as yesterday. Tonight, 12 or 54 is the low, and then tomorrow, high at 25 or 77. They're calling for a mix of sun and cloud and a 60% chance of showers and a risk of thunderstorm in the afternoon. Sunday, high at 24 or 75, and a mix of sun and cloud on Sunday. The current temperature right now, it's 14 out there or 57 Fahrenheit.
0: All right, 7:24. Paul McDonald joining us now as we get set for the news poll question of the day.
4: Yeah, this comes out of Essex County Council earlier this week. Here's the backstory. If you remember, there was an issue with the county's homelessness hub out in Leamington that it was facing a $140,000 shortfall, and if funds didn't come up with the funds, it basically it was going to have to essentially shut down for 60 days starting July 1st. The county administration was informed by the city earlier this spring that $70,000 supplied through the federal Reaching Home funding stream no longer available to the county. There was another $70,000 cost out there at the hub that had to do with security services and, again, facing a $140,000 shortfall. Well, at county council this week, they passed a resolution to at least reach out to the city to say, hey, help us with this. Let's split the $140,000 funding gap to keep that homelessness hub opened. You pay 70, we'll pay 70. Now,
13: during the meeting, the warden, Hilda McDonald, said she had spoken with Mayor Drew Dilkins prior to the meeting. He was unsure where that $70,000 would come from. The warden was taken back by that. She basically said the clip was that to her, it's ludicrous that we're having this conversation at $70,000. And shame on anybody that doesn't want to pay that to help people stay out of the cold, out of the heat, stay out of the bugs, and to be safe.
0: Mm.
13: So the question to people today is, should the city of Windsor split the $140,000 funding shortfall with the County of Essex for the homelessness hub in Leamington? Let us know at AM800CKLW.com. Yesterday we asked if you are following the 2026 FIFA World Cup. Of nearly 1,200 responses, 68% say no, but that means 32% are. So a third of our audience definitely following Canada's exploits at the World Cup.
0: And I think if Canada continues to play well and gets into the round of 32 and maybe even wins one there, that number would go up.
13: I think so.
1: I hope so.
0: I'm pretty sure that number would go up as the excitement builds. It's like when the Raptors were in the NBA finals, right? People in the first round weren't paying attention, maybe not in the second round. Once it started going,
1: yeah,
0: people were getting on the bandwagon. I think it'll be
13: but thoughts on
0: be the same
13: on thing. The question for today, thoughts on that $70,000?
0: Yeah, that doesn't seem like I agree with Hilda. When you're passing a 0% tax increase in the city, and this is needed, 70 grand doesn't seem like all that much for the city to pony up to help out this hub.
1: Now, the argument from the city, I would assume, Paul, is that, hey, we spend a ton of money already in the city of Windsor with homelessness and housing. Is that what the argument would be?
13: Well, I would think so.
1: Yeah.
13: But at the same time, I mean, the fact that, it was cut, their share, at least for the county, this from this Federal Reserve, this funding stream, that it's no longer there, that maybe they could help out. I mean, to shut down a homelessness hub for basically 60 days, where do those people go? They're going to come to the city.
1: Yeah.
13: Right? They're going to go somewhere. If they can't stay out in the county, they'll find some way maybe to come to the city, so the city will have to deal with it anyways.
0: I don't think
13: homelessness has boundaries here.
1: No.
0: Right.
1: No.
0: But why can't we have a regional hub where we just put all our resources in some kind of village that we can, get people to get the help they need? Almost like the plan they're doing at the barn, but like make it a regional kind of thing that's more centered for Windsor and Essex County. So we'll see. The good news poll, though, Paul, has the rest of the news coming up, and then we're going to head to the garden. Father's Day weekend. You want to get outside? You got some damage from some trees from the storms lately? What should you do? Sandy McDonald, horticulturist, tells us next on AM 800.
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13: Fourteen degrees in Windsor, Essex, mainly sunny with increasing clouds later. A high today of 25, 77 Fahrenheit. I'm Paul McDonald, AM 800 News. 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Coming up, police work to identify a person of interest in a deliberately set fire and attendance down at this year's Strawberry Festival. But first, tensions between Canada and the U.S. are impacting tourism in Windsor-Essex. At its annual general meeting Thursday, Tourism Windsor-Essex Pelee Island reported overall visits to the region in 2025 fell by nearly 10% compared with the year before, and the number of visits from the U.S. dropped 6%. Chief Executive Officer Gordon Orr says hotel numbers were also soft last year.
5: All border communities are experiencing softness in the overnight visitation. Our numbers are down anywhere about 10 to 12% on our hotel occupancy, which is not certainly where we want to go. The average daily rate has seen some positive growth, which is great, but we have not seen that the numbers come up. Where we've seen more numbers come up, of course, is through day trippers coming across the border.
13: But Orr says meetings and conferences held in Windsor generated nearly 49,000 group room nights in 2025. Windsor police are appealing to the public for help to identify a person of interest in a deliberately set fire. The fire in a commercial building housing several businesses in the 400 block of Erie Street East near Highland Avenue broke out just before 10 Monday night. Investigators found two empty gas cans near the property and an accelerant inside the building. Police have released security footage showing a man running through an alley in the area of Howard Avenue and Erie Street at the time of the fire. He's described as 6 feet tall, wearing a black sweater, black pants, and black shoes, and police would like to speak with him. The video is posted at am800cklw.com. Investigators are also asking residents and businesses in that area to check their video surveillance for any possible evidence. The founder and co-owner of Windsor Eats is expecting to be ready to open later today for the second weekend of Carousel of the Nations. The restaurant is hosting the Mexican Village, but a fire next door in a commercial building in the 400 block of Erie Street E caused smoke to enter the restaurant. Adriano Chodoli says he has enough supplies to get through today and tomorrow.
23: We're still trying to determine if Sunday is possible, just because we're a bit behind on prepping food and drink and everything for the entire weekend, since a lot of margaritas and tacos are sold.
13: Chodoli says a cleaning crew has been working to get the restaurant ready, and one more inspection will be needed before they can open. AM 800 News time is 7:33, sunny with increasing clouds later. A high today of 25. Gosfield North Public School in Cottam is getting new state-of-the-art classrooms. The province has announced $5.1 million in funding for an addition to the school on County Road 27. Greater Essex County District School Board Director of Education and Chief Executive Officer Vicki Houston says the school has experienced enrollment growth.
24: We're always monitoring that, but they currently do have a port-a-pack that's attached to the school, which is not always the best to have students in. It's an old facility in terms of the port-a-pack, so they'll be building on the other side of the school brand new state-of-the-art classrooms.
13: Houston says 55 student spaces will be added, along with another 73 licensed childcare spaces. Construction is expected to begin in September 2027 and take about a year to complete. Mother Nature is being blamed for smaller crowds at this year's LaSalle Strawberry Festival. Mayor Crystal Milosz says there were great crowds for the opening two nights, but the heat on Saturday kept people away, and then there was a tornado warning Sunday afternoon.
25: I think it would have been a really good record-breaking weekend if we had gotten the weather that we thought we were going to get. Again, we've never had to, like, at least I can't remember a year where we've actually had to close the festival down and evacuate.
13: Overall attendance hit 22,300, a drop of about 6,400 from last year. And Canada earning its first ever win in men's FIFA World Cup with style points last night. Canada thumped Qatar 6-0, powered by Jonathan David's hat trick at BC's place in Vancouver. Canada now sits atop Group B alongside Switzerland and will face the Swiss next Wednesday, but will be without midfielder Ismaël Koné, who suffered a broken leg. The AM 800 news poll question, should the city of Windsor split the $140,000 funding shortfall with the county of Essex for the homelessness hub in Leamington? Let us know at am800cklw.com. Yesterday we asked if you are following the 2026 FIFA World Cup. Of nearly 1,200 responses, 68% say no. AM 800 News, time is 7:36. 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The federal luxury tax on cars, planes, and boats yielded more than $900 million before it was rolled back because of concerns about the effect on manufacturers.
6: An access to information request shows that the tax has been pouring nearly $390 million a year into federal coffers, well over double the Parliamentary Budget Office's forecast. Economist David McDonald says the windfall amounts to a surprise blockbuster hit and shows that authorities underestimated how much wealthy individuals are willing to spend on big-ticket items. Critics say the tax hurts key industries by discouraging purchases. The 2022 tax measure imposed a 10% tax on cars and planes priced over $100,000. And yachts over $250,000. Hannah Stoles, The Canadian Press.
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1: 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The weather forecast for today, we're looking at a high of 25 or 77, mainly sunny with a mix of sun and cloud this afternoon. Wind gusting of 40 kilometers an hour. Tonight we'll see a low of 12 or 54. Tomorrow high of 25 or 77. Mix of sun and cloud. 60% chance of showers and a risk of thunderstorm in the afternoon. Sunday 24 or 75 and a mix of sun and cloud. The current temperature, it is 14 or 57.

0: everyone. 7:39 on this Friday morning, and we look like we could have some thunderstorms tomorrow. It's been a bit stormy out there. 60%
1: chance. Hopefully not. We got a lot of events, right? Weekend two of the Carousel of Nations. I just talked to our good friend Dan Jemis from the Dan Jemis Real Estate Team. They're putting together Ribfest this weekend.
0: Yes. We've got the Ford Fireworks coming up on Monday. Taste of Tecumseh Festival. So, yeah, there's a lot going on. And joining us this morning to talk about everything that's going on in your backyard is Sandy McDonald, who a horticulturalist. Good morning, Sandy.
2: Good morning. Good morning. The only thing is, it sounds like no one's going to have any time for gardening.
1: Well, right. Right. We're going. We got Father's Day. We got fireworks. We got festivals and all that, Sandy. But there's always time. Nice. I really like getting up early. I have my coffee. I peruse the yard and think, and with my hands behind my back as I walk, and I think, okay, what do I need to do today? Now, one of the things we've had lately is some strong winds, some strong thunderstorms over the last several weeks. Even the other day, I noticed we got listeners sending us, Sandy, pictures of very large mature trees, or at least part of them, that have come down. How do people check for damage on their trees if it's not obvious?
2: Well, it's true. You know, we've had moderate to severe damage in many areas. And, you know, there's a little bit of small stuff that's fallen out of trees, too. And we kind of call that nature's pruning, right? There's always a little bit of dead wood in more mature trees, and that falls out naturally and no problem. But, yeah, it's a good idea to do just like you did as well. Put your hands behind your back and
1: whistle.
2: Give a good 360 look to all of your trees. We don't want hangers, right? We don't want some of those larger branches stuck up into the tree. And you'll notice after a day or two, you know, the leaves are wilting or it's going brown by now. And, you know, it's good to get those out. You don't want those coming down unexpectedly. But again, there's always a warning too. When it comes to pruning, safety, and then sanitation. So again, don't take on anything that really you have no business dealing with. Sometimes it's better to just bring in the arborist. If it's a larger branch or something that's high in the tree, you can let the experts take care of that. And my point, or hint, I guess, too, is that, you know, maybe you have a little bit of other pruning that could be done there. Maybe the tree requires some thinning, or maybe a little reduction of some of the branches, evening out. So, you know, you might be able to get two or three things done at the same time.
0: Okay, so, you know, if we're seeing those branches that are laying, you know, on our lawn, like we had a few branches, some pretty big branches that were down the other day, it doesn't necessarily damage the tree, though, right? I don't have to be worried about that.
2: Well, and generally not, but there are a couple of other things, too, that we can think about. Sometimes a branch comes away from the trunk, and it kind of, from the trunk. Yeah, what's on my mind, right?
1: You're not allowed to say swear words on the air.
2: Oh, no, you'll never have me back. So sometimes, you know, it will actually tear away at part of the trunk or a larger branch, and sometimes you'll have a ragged end left there as well. So sometimes we do a little bit of fine-tuning. We may want to bring out our sanitized pruning saw and maybe make a more clean cut next to the trunk. That's often a good idea instead of leaving sort of a ragged edge there. But make sure your tools are cleaned. We can use one part of bleach to nine parts of water. The spray-on Lysol product works very well. You can use some alcohol to clean it as well. And there is a little pointer as well when it comes to pruning, especially a medium or larger branch. When you look along that stick, along that branch, it's smooth, but when it gets closer to its junction with a trunk, there's like a little bit of a ridge, and we call it the branch bark ridge, and it's a little collar, sort of with little ridges on it. We want to cut just to the outside of that. Some people want to cut really, really flush, say, to the trunk, and all that does is make a bigger wound, and it takes longer for it to heal.
0: Oh, okay. Mm. That's good advice, Sandy.
2: So look for that little ridge. And then one other good pointer too is years ago, you used to put the pruning paint on there, and sometimes it was tar and sometimes it was white paint. There is no need to put tree wound dressing on 99%.
1: Oh, I remember that stuff. Yeah.
2: Yeah. No need to put that on maybe 99% of the cuts. There's probably an exception or two. The one exception, and this is an important one too, because we're worried about oak wilt disease in our area.
1: If you have
2: an oak tree, it probably isn't a bad idea to purchase the commercial pruning paint, because, again, this time of year, the beetles that actually can transmit that disease could be attracted to the wounds, but on oak trees only. So be a little extra careful with oaks.
0: Okay.
1: Hmm.
0: Oh my gosh, all this language about trees. It sounds like we're it's like a body or something.
1: The whole world in itself, as Sandy speaks.
2: You're right. The tree is like a kind of body, a body of the world. They're amazing, the trees.
1: You know, I just recently, Sandy, had some very mature trees trimmed back in my backyard, and the guy who did it said, you know, it was time. They needed to be. Like, do we need to take care of mature trees sometimes and take, you know, get a professional out there to cut them back a little bit to help them thrive for even more longer and more years?
2: It's a really good point you bring up. And I think especially with mature trees and double, especially if you live in Windsor and you have a silver maple tree and it is very large, you should have regular inspections done, because many of the ones that were planted 40, 50, 60, 70 years ago, they become weak as they age, and we don't want anybody having, you know, harm to themselves, to their car and their house. So especially if you have very large silver maples, and there are thousands and thousands that are actually in need of probably a good inspection and probably a little bit of corrective or protective pruning.
0: Sandy, I'm seeing so many beautiful pots hanging in people's front yards, and I understand that sometimes these heavy rains, if you are using liquid fertilizer on them, it might not be doing the job that you think it is.
2: That's also a great point. You know, sometimes we buy a hanging basket or planters already full of foliage, full of flowers, and maybe we have been doing some of the liquid feed to it. Again, if you do have heavy rain, it's exposed to full rain, that kind of rinses out a little bit of that fertilizer, so they can go kind of pale in color. They can kind of sort of slow up some of their growth. So it's not a bad idea after we've had several heavy rains to just think about, I fertilize every 2 weeks. Maybe we've had some heavy rain. I'll go in just 1 week after my last fertilization. Maybe give them a little extra food to be sure they're fine. Again, it depends on the pot and the container and all of that. But it's just something to keep in mind that if we do have heavy rain, that some of that fertilizer may escape out the bottom of the container.
1: Oh, boy. All right, some good stuff right there for your weekend. Sandy McDonald, horticulturist, and you can hear more gardening talk every Saturday morning, 8 till 9, your calls and texts live right here on AM 800.
0: 7:46, let's take a look at your traffic here. And we were hearing about some power outages earlier this morning. Those are no longer an issue. Rusty Thompson with your traffic.
3: As we take a look at some of the construction spots across Windsor-Essex, in Essex County, we see a section of County Road 20 in Kingsville is closed for work between Heritage Road and McCain Side Road. That's until the end of the month. County Road 42 between L'Esperance Road and County Road 43, that's down to one lane for work until late September. County Road 12 is closed between County Road 11 and County Road 15 just west of Gesto in Essex for bridge rehab work. In Windsor, Karen Avenue is closed from Wyandotte Street West to Elliott Street West. That work's due to end at the end of July. College Avenue is closed between Huron Church Road and Brock Street. That work should wrap up July 31st. Central Avenue has lane restrictions at the EC Roar Expressway on and off ramp intersections for traffic signal work. That's ongoing until July 3rd. Vimy Avenue is closed from Gladstone to Windermere Road and Lincoln Road, along with lane restrictions from Lenz Avenue to Ypres Avenue for work that's due to end June 29th. If you spot any traffic troubles, call or text 519-792-2559. From the AM 800 Traffic Center, I'm Rusty Thompson.
1: All right, Rusty, thanks very much. When we come back, we'll check out that weather for Father's Day weekend, first day of summer on Sunday. And there are so many different events taking place this weekend that wrap around to Monday. What can you do with Dad this weekend? That's next.
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2: 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And, well, it's sunny out there right now. I just took a little peruse outside, Meg. Looks very nice outside right now. I wish I was home in the yard, sipping my coffee, doing a little stroll around my yard right now.
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3: Weather forecast for today, high at 25 or 77. Mainly sunny, mix of sun and cloud this afternoon, wind gusting to 40 kilometers an hour. Tonight, we will see a low of 12 or 54, and then tomorrow, they're calling for a high of 25 or 77, mix of sun and cloud, 60% chance of showers, and a risk of thunderstorm in the afternoon. Sunday, high of 24 or 75, mix of sun and cloud. Current temperature, it is 14 or 57.
2: It is June the 19th. What a beautiful day to have a birthday. Meg Roberts, who's celebrating today?
3: Well, Mia Crosby is celebrating her 11th happy birthday. Happy 15th to Elise Ducharme. Happy birthday, Marie Pickle. Happy 3rd birthday to Rory Lee Kearns. Happy 46th birthday to Marcy Burling. Robert Colucci is 60 today. Happy birthday to Joanne Rushlow. And happy birthday to my beautiful cousin, Allie Pearsall.
2: All right, very nice. So we have Courtney Rebe celebrating 42. Aaron Hipkins is 44. We have Bev Scogan, who's 76. Alicia Lopez is 18. Jeff DeRoche, happy birthday. Joe Adamo is 65. We have Sean Grotenbauer, who is celebrating a birthday. Debbie Rickard is 70. And Jackson Jacob is 7.
3: Happy anniversary to Nick and Emily Finos. They're celebrating 5 years. I cannot believe you guys have been married for 5 years.
2: It seems like yesterday we were at their wedding. I caught the garter.
3: 5 years? Where has the time gone?
2: I know.
3: Ron and Mary LeMay, 44 years. Happy anniversary to you guys. Happy 55th anniversary to George and Mildred Voros. Happy 40th anniversary to Derek and Diane Cameron. Angela and Glenn Hewitt, 33 years today. Happy anniversary. Happy 50th, the big 5-0 to Pat and Dennis Beaumier. Happy 16th anniversary to Cassandra and Brandon Finn.
2: Wow.
3: How have you guys been married for 16 years? What?
2: Amazing.
3: These people are young. I
2: know. Hey, next thing you know, their kids will be graduating from college.
3: Their kids are not.
2: No.
3: But you're right.
2: But you're like, you're in college already.
3: Yeah, you're right. You're right.
2: 1, 2, 3.
3: I can't even think about that. Happy anniversary to Randy and Leanne Damphouse. And 72 years. That is what Edith and Doug Gillier, they're celebrating 72.
4: Meow, meow, meow, meow.
3: That's a long time.
2: Very
3: congratulations,
2: nice.
3: Edith and Doug.
2: That's pretty amazing. 72 years. 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

0: come out for Toy Story 5.
1: This is the first time I'm hearing this. I knew it. I knew you. And I like it.
0: Yeah, at first run, this is the first time I've heard it. I'm saying jam. What do people say? Slam it or jam it? And I remembered I
1: loved you. Came back when it mattered. I'm jamming it, and I feel like I can see this in Toy Story 5,
0: right,
1: which comes out in theaters today, and I feel like this is going to be a really big deal. I think there's a little nostalgic involved in that, because I know, you know, born in the 90s, Toy Story was a big deal.
0: Absolutely.
1: Now we're on Toy Story 5.
0: Tom Hanks and Tim Allen back voicing their characters. Buzz Lightyear. See, I'm not even in that era, and I know it. That's how big you know it is,
1: absolutely,
0: right?
1: Absolutely. So I wonder, is this Toy Story 5, is it like another story? Is it a remake?
0: I don't know.
1: Do the characters...
0: You'll have to go to Landmark Cinemas and find out.
1: I will.
0: Is Buzz Lightyear, like, using a cane by now? Like, what's going on over there?
1: No, he's probably still doing Buzz things.
0: Okay. Hey, lots of events this weekend.
1: Yeah,
0: you can go see Toy Story over at Landmark Cinemas. That opens today. Ribfest returning to Amherstburg. Juicy, saucy, succulent, belly rubbing, good time ribs and food vendors will be downtown Amherstburg all this weekend. It is the second weekend of Carousel of Nations as well. And the fireworks are Monday night.
1: A lot going on. And, Taste of Tecumseh happens this weekend as well, which
0: wow,
1: is a big deal out in the Tecumseh. There's like too much going on. Now we're in the thick of things. We're in the thick of nice weather, summertime, and you gotta make some good decisions on the weekends.
0: Okay, very nice. We got news coming up next, how tensions between Canada and the U.S. are hurting the tourism industry here in Windsor, Essex, and we come back a historic game for Team Canada and the World Cup. Mark Carney was there, and he talked to the team afterwards as well. That's next.
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11: Fourteen degrees in Windsor, Essex. Lots of sunshine today. Some clouds later. A high of 25, 77 Fahrenheit. I'm Paul McDonald, AM 800 News. 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Coming up, the second weekend of Carousel of the Nations set to go, and a historic win for Canada at the World Cup. But first, police are working to identify a person of interest as they investigate a suspicious fire this week in Windsor's Via Italia neighborhood. More this morning from AM 800's Rusty Thompson.
12: Police have released security footage of a man running north through an alley in the area of Howard Avenue and Erie Street East. A person they would like to identify and talk to about the fire. You can see that video at am800cklw.com. Investigators are also asking anyone in that area to review any video footage that could help the investigation. Shortly before 10 o'clock this past Monday night, police were called to a commercial fire in the 400 block of Erie Street East near Highland Avenue. During the investigation, officers located two empty gas cans near the property, which houses several businesses. An accelerant was also found inside the building, indicating the fire was intentionally set. Rusty Thompson, AM 800 News.
11: It's the second and final weekend of Carousel of the Nations. The Mexican Village at Windsor Eats on Erie Street is expected to be ready after a fire in a neighboring business earlier this week caused smoke to enter the restaurant. Founder and co-owner Adrian Chodley says support from the public has been overwhelming.
10: It's not surprising knowing the community of Windsor, but it still surprises me every single time that the response that they give every time that they hear something happens to us. It keeps me speechless. It's absolutely incredible.
11: Chodley says a cleaning crew has been working to get the restaurant ready and one more inspection is needed before it gets the green light. He says he has enough supplies for today and tomorrow, but Sunday is in question, adding they're a bit behind in prepping food and drinks. The ongoing tensions between Canada and the U.S. are proving to be a real challenge for tourism Windsor Essex Pelee Island. TWEPI reporting at its annual general meeting Thursday, the overall number of visitors to the region in 2025 fell by nearly 10% compared with the year before. The number of Americans visiting Windsor Essex dropped by 6%. Chief Executive Officer Gordon Orr says hotels did good business on meetings and conferences.
13: Conferences usually spend more money. They stay here longer, and they really sort of maximize our complete convention infrastructure by way of hotel accommodations, accessibility to get here, food and beverage while they're here. So it really works out well for us. So conference numbers are good. Caesars Windsor is having a good year on the conference side. So our group business is good.
11: And while hotel occupancy was down between 10 and 12%, Orr says there was positive growth in the average daily rate. Orr says TWEPI is also seeing more interest in staycations, with more people spending money closer to home. AM 800 News time is 8:03, a mainly sunny day, some clouds later this morning, a high reaching 25. A much-needed expansion is coming to Gosfield North Public School. The province has announced more than $5 million in funding to build an addition to the elementary school in Cottam. Greater Essex County District School Board Director of Education and Chief Executive Officer Vicki Houston says the school is getting state-of-the-art classrooms for 55 student spaces and 73 new licensed childcare spaces.
14: It's always nice when we can do additions to schools that are currently in a community instead of when we're recognizing some growth in some areas to have to transport students out of their community. It maintains the community school, which is always a wonderful thing when we're able to do that.
11: Construction is expected to begin in September 2027 and take about a year to complete. Bad weather gets the blame for a drop in attendance at the annual LaSalle Strawberry Festival.
15: We had great numbers Thursday and Friday. The heat Saturday definitely kept people away during the day. And then, unfortunately for Sunday, we had those storms come in pretty quickly. We did actually evacuate the park at one point into the Vollmer to ensure everyone's safety. And some people left, some people stayed.
11: Mayor Crystal Milosh says about 22,300 people attended the four-day event at the Vollmer complex last weekend. That compared with nearly 28,700 last year. And Canada's men's soccer team earning its first-ever World Cup victory with a dominant 6-0 win over Qatar at BC Place in Vancouver, sparking celebrations across the country. More than 52,000 fans packed the stadium. Fans called the victory historic, with some saying they had waited decades to see Canada win a World Cup match. The AM 800 News poll question, should the city of Windsor split the $140,000 funding shortfall with the County of Essex for the homelessness hub in Leamington? Let us know at am800cklw.com. Yesterday we asked if you are following the 2026 FIFA World Cup. Of nearly 1,200 responses, 68% say no. AM 800 News time is 8:06. 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
16: Losses in basic materials and energy dragged down Canada's main stock index yesterday. Toronto's S&P TSX was down 155 to 34,969. In New York, the Dow was up 72 points and the Nasdaq rose by 496. This morning in Tokyo, the Nikkei gained 196, but the Hang Seng in Hong Kong lost 387. Our dollar is trading at around 70 cents U.S. An Ontario judge is set to rule today in the sexual assault trial of billionaire Frank Stronach. He's pleaded not guilty to multiple charges dating back decades. Some charges were dropped during the trial, leaving five related to three complainants. Federal data shows the luxury tax on big-ticket cars, planes, and yachts brought in over $900 million before being rolled back. One economist says Ottawa underestimated spending by wealthy buyers. And Flair Airlines pilots have reached a tentative three-year contract. Their union says it covers pay and work conditions after 10 months of talks. Pilots will vote on the deal soon. From the Canadian Press Business Desk, I'm Aaron Sousa.
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1: Oh, yes. High at 25 today or 77, mainly sunny, mix of sun and cloud this afternoon. Wind gusting to 40 kilometers an hour. Tonight we'll see a low of 12 or 54. Tomorrow, Saturday, 25 or 77 is the high, mix of sun and cloud. They are calling for a 60% chance of showers and a risk of thunderstorm in the afternoon. Sunday, 24 or 75 and a mix of sun and cloud. The current temperature, it is 16 degrees out there. That is 61 Fahrenheit.

0: just thought, you know,
1: for Father's Day. Yeah. Do you have a favorite dad song? There's not a lot of dad songs as far as real dads, like Who's Your Daddy? You know, like that kind of daddy. But there's not a lot of dad songs, Father's Day songs, are there?
0: No. There's that Luther Van Ross song, Dance With My Father. I think it was because his father passed away.
1: Oh,
0: but
1: yeah.
0: But it was a nice tribute to his dad.
1: Yeah, and didn't everybody use that for their weddings?
0: I think so.
1: Their wedding song with their dad?
0: Yeah, but you're right. There's definitely, there's not a ton. Maybe what's your favorite song that your dad likes?
1: Okay. Oh, that's even better, because I think we could hear some rock and roll this morning. 519-792-2559. And, yeah, so, okay, so last half hour we did our birthday and anniversary announcements, and there was a couple celebrating 72 years of marriage, and we got a text from them.
0: Really?
1: Yes.
0: What did it
1: from
0: say?
1: From Edith Giller. Lots of hard work, because we asked, what is the secret? Lots of hard work, love walking hand in hand, thank the Lord every day for our blessings.
0: Aww.
1: It doesn't really take a whole lot. It's like keeping it simple.
0: I think it comes down to keeping it simple.
1: Yeah.
0: The less BS, no chaos, just...
1: The kiss method. Keep it simple, stupid. Right?
0: Yeah. Oh, very nice. Well,
1: That's awesome.
0: Hope you enjoy your 72nd anniversary.
1: And Edith, good for you for ramping up the technology and texting us. Like, what's Edith? Like 90-something years old?
0: Yep. Edith and Doug.
1: Oh, very nice. Old Dougie boy. All right. Good stuff. Now, with Father's Day, what is the most dad-like thing that you do?
0: That your dad does?
1: That your dad does, or you do as a dad,
0: yeah.
1: Or your husband or your father
0: okay.
1: does. Okay, we'll open it up to everybody, whether it's you, because, oh my God, as you get older, I'm like this too. Even though I don't have kids and I'm not a father, I find I do dad-like, my dad's type things about thermostats and grass and yards and stuff like that. What have you noticed that your dad does, your husband does as a dad, or you do yourself that you're a dad now? 519-792-2559. Do you have something that Phil, your dad, does?
0: Oh, my gosh. So many. I could list off so many. I think one of the most dad-like things my dad does is he whips out his pocket knife at any and all occasions. Like, you know, you'll be like, oh, go to open a bag of chips. You want me to get that with your pocket knife? You know, I can do it. I can do it. And I will say it does come in handy. He's a very handy guy.
1: Yeah,
0: it
1: very,
0: does come
1: absolutely.
0: In handy once in a while, but I can tell that there is pride and joy. Someone's trying to open something. You know, a package comes in. You want me to get that with a pocket knife?
1: Because he's going through the trouble of carrying this thing. So when the opportunity calls, he wants to use it.
0: Yes.
1: Because it's pretty rare he gets to.
0: See, I do think he's using it all the time because he is so handy.
1: Oh, okay.
0: I think that he is using this. He has a very fancy special one. In fact, he got a new one in Vienna when we were there. It's got the bells and whistles. He uses it all the time, but I think there's a pride in being able to use it for somebody else. He's an acts of service as a love language kind of guy. So whenever he can help you out, he's going to be there.
1: But okay. What is the dad thing you do, gentlemen or ladies? What does your dad do or your husband do that is very like a dad or you've now turned into your dad? 519-792-2559. What are you laughing at? One come in that you can go with?
0: Somebody says farts and blames that on the other people in the room.
1: Oh, no, there. That's crossing the line right there.
0: Oh, yeah, but every dad farts and blames it on other person in the room.
1: I don't like that kind of talk on the program.
0: Yeah, because you're very buttoned up.
1: Very unacceptable. How about this one? Load the dishwasher perfectly, everything in order.
0: Yes.
1: Slight touch of OCD.
0: Okay, yeah, my dad has a little of that, too.
1: Yeah.
0: He's very, in his older age, he's very particular about things.
1: Okay, how about the footwear, the uniform? The New Balance sneakers, usually white, paired with a calf-high white athletic sock. Like, with these, I got Skechers, and they're slip-ons. Would these be considered
0: they are,
1: dad
0: Mike.
1: Shoes
0: I'm
1: now?
0: I'm sorry.
1: Really?
0: They are.
1: I thought these were cool.
0: I know you did. I didn't want to say anything to you, but
1: like, what should I be wearing?
0: Well, just more, like, running shoes. You know,
1: what
0: Nike.
1: Are these?
0: Those are... Skechers running shoes.
1: I think these are nice.
0: And they're slip-ons. There's not even any laces on them.
1: I know. That's the beauty of them. It's very easy. So maybe that's another dad-like thing. Apparently, from Meg, it is dad-like.
0: Okay, but I will say, when I see a dad with those New Balances and those socks, I'm like,
1: yeah.
0: Yep, they're here to discipline.
1: I got the short socks on, at least.
0: Yeah, that's better.
1: I didn't go to the longer socks. How about when you start using the sunglass lanyard, when you got the string around your sunglasses so you can wear them around your neck?
0: But that can be a dad and a mom move.
1: Yeah, I suppose. Yeah. But we're focusing on dads.
0: Yeah. I'm just,
1: today.
0: It's not exclusively dads, you know?
1: Okay, how about dad jokes?
0: Oh, yeah. But I feel like, yeah, once you hit a certain age, is it that you just start with the dad jokes? It's the same jokes you've been telling for the past, you know, 40 years, 50 years.
1: Right. Okay, this is an ultimate dad thing. When you're you always have to secure things, whether it be a ladder or you're loading up something in a truck, and then after you're done, you slam, that's not going anywhere. You have to say that as a dad.
0: Yeah.
1: Whether it's you're securing, whatever you're securing, that's not going anywhere.
0: Yeah. That's a good one. Anybody else's dad walk with their hands behind their back?
1: Yeah.
0: My dad does that too.
1: You know what I do? I have, I was telling you guys yesterday, when I would look at my yard Saturday morning, tomorrow morning, I'll have my coffee and I'll start looking at my yard and then I'll start working on stuff. And when I get stumped, hand on the hips, looking. And just staring at my project, like the answer's gonna come to me.
0: Yeah, I can picture my dad doing that.
1: That's something
0: yep.
1: I do too.
0: Yep.
1: What does your dad do? What have you done to become your dad? Sean R. on the west side, or sorry, Sam R. on the west side. Hey guys, dress shoes with black socks and shorts. That seems like a European dad thing.
0: Maybe. Somebody here saying, my dad does this, and sadly, I've been told I'm doing it now. I tell the same stories over and over again.
1: Oh, yeah, God, yeah. That's
0: normal.
1: That's normal.
0: Oh,
1: okay.
0: We love you, Dad.
1: We love you, Dads. We'll talk more about this. If you want to give us a call, how have you become a dad? Your dad? What have you turned into? What does your husband do? What does your dad do that's very dad stereotype-like? 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And here is Rusty Thompson. No, okay, we're going to skip Rusty this time. We'll hear from Rusty next half hour. And right now, let's take a look. 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Meg, what are we seeing out there today?
0: Well, it looks like gas prices are lower than they have been in a little while. Reported earlier this morning, we are looking at the Shell station on Tecumseh Road East, 149.9 today. That's pretty good. The SO reported way earlier this morning on County Road 46 at 4040, 146.9. So maybe today's the day to fill up. Up next, a little game of condemn or condone.
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1: 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You know what they're going to have there, Meg?
0: Ribs.
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0: Delicious.
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0: Okay, weather forecast for today. High at 25 or 77, mainly sunny, mix of sun and cloud this afternoon. Wind gusting to about 40 kilometers an hour. Tonight we'll see a low of 12 or 54. Saturday, tomorrow, same temperature, 25 or 77. They're calling for a nice start to the day, mix of sun and cloud. 60% chance of showers and a risk of thunderstorm in the afternoon. Sunday, 24 or 75, mix of sun and cloud. The current temperature, it is 16 degrees out there or 61 Fahrenheit.
1: This takes you back to the 80s. Mike and the Mechanics.
0: Is this a dad song?
1: What song? What's this called, Steve? I forget what song it is, but we had a request from Mike in the beautiful state of Ohio us this morning. Good morning, Mike.
21: Yes, good morning, Mike and Meg. Thanks for playing a little bit of that.
0: Oh, thank you for calling in, Mike from Ohio. What's the weather like down there today?
21: Pleasant.
0: Good.
1: All right. What city are you in?
21: Just west of Cleveland.
1: Just west of Cleveland. Are you listening to us actually on an AM radio or online?
21: Both, but mainly my wife and I grew up in Cleveland all of our lives, and 800 CKLW was the big power station that played top 40 back in the 60s.
1: Right. Now we're an information powerhouse, 50,000-watt blowtorch, Mike. And how are the Guardians doing? Looks like they're battling for the AL Central with the White Sox right now.
21: Well, I'm not much of a baseball fan, but I do remember Rocky Colavito.
1: There you go.
20: Ooh, yeah.
1: From the 68 Tigers. Yeah. Mike, thanks for the call down in Ohio this morning.
0: Oh, love hearing from our U.S. listeners.
1: Yeah, see,
0: the blowtorch
1: goes far.
0: If you text us from the States, we cannot text you back. Whatever our systems work on, if you text us with a U.S. number, we cannot text you back.
1: Okay.
0: I like that out there once in a while.
20: It should be noted that all the little girls with the crimson lips know Cleveland Rocks.
1: Listen to this. Right there. That little Cleveland love. Where's our good friend Matt Derry from the Locked On Lions podcast, who's from the great state of Ohio and Cleveland. All right, Paul McDonald's here, and it is time now for everyone's favorite Friday tradition.

0: All right, Meg, what do you got for us this week?
1: Okay, my first situation. Condemn or condone putting items from your cart back in the wrong aisle. So you picked it up.
0: You picked
1: something up. You had good intentions on buying it. You're heading towards the checkout. You're like, you know what? I don't want this anymore. Do you walk all the way back to the back of the store where you got it?
0: Yes, you have to.
2: Yeah. Okay. You know what? As somebody who through high school worked in a grocery store and had to stock shelves and bag groceries, that was nobody like that. It was always this collection at the end of the shift. These all need to go back where they belong.
0: Yeah. And I'll do my best effort. I'll get as close as I can to, putting it in the exact spot because I'm like, oh, I forget if it's this. Okay, there it is. No, okay, close enough.
1: So you know what I do?
0: What?
1: I bring it to the front, to the cash out, and I tell them I don't want this item.
0: Okay.
1: And
0: is
1: then,
0: that, if for people in retail, is that the proper way?
1: I don't
0: is that
1: know.
0: A better way to do it?
1: I don't know. But that way, I'm not messing around trying to figure out where to put it back, and the experts can put it back.
0: Okay.
1: But you know what is heartbreaking? You go into the grocery store, and you see, like, something frozen, and it's sitting in the can aisle,
2: yeah.
1: and you're like, that's wrong.
2: Yeah.
1: Because that food's going to go to waste,
0: uh-huh.
1: you know?
0: Okay. Yeah. Okay. All right. Okay. I think we all agree on this one.
1: Yeah. Condemn or condone talking about an ex on the first date.
0: Condemn. Yes. Oh, you can't do that.
2: No. Why are you bringing that up? Why?
0: Yeah.
1: I don't know.
0: Did T-Bone do that?
1: No. But part of me is like, as you get older, like I've got friends dating in their 30s, and it's like, you know, do you kind of stop? You get a little bit more serious quickly. Not saying that you should be like, hey,
0: you
1: want to hear about my ex?
0: I might change my answer.
1: I know. I feel like if
0: because
1: you do
0: like
1: it
0: if you're
1: normally,
0: older.
1: I know.
0: And like maybe you're coming off a divorce and you're back in the dating scene.
1: Yeah.
0: So what happened to your marriage?
1: Exactly.
0: Well, I guess you would talk about that on your first date, wouldn't you?
2: I wouldn't bring up the subject. Let's put it that way.
1: You wouldn't be the
2: right?
1: one.
2: Right, I wouldn't bring up the
0: my
2: ex.
0: My ex-wife was so hot. She's way hotter than you,
1: okay,
0: but it didn't
1: God.
0: Work out. Like something like that?
1: Paul, what do we do with him? I don't know. I'm not necessarily
2: he's
1: condemning this.
2: He's all Kelly's.
1: I know.
3: Up here all week. Try the ribs.
1: Okay. Well, there's a little game of condemn or condone on this beautiful Friday morning. 8:28, Paul's News, up next.
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2: 16 degrees in Windsor, Essex. Lots of sunshine today. Some clouds later with a high of 25, 77 Fahrenheit. I'm Paul McDonald, AM 800 News. This report is brought to you by St. Clair College in Windsor and Chatham, the home of Saints Nation. Coming up, person of interest wanted in a deliberately set fire and a new addition for a public school in Cottam. But first, the number of visitors to Windsor Essex dropping by nearly 10% last year compared with the year before. Tourism Windsor Essex Pelee Island Chief Executive Officer Gordon Orr says there's a lot of uncertainty among travelers given the tensions between Canada and the U.S.
14: We know that there's going to be fewer people that are going to come because as the sort of tensions that are coming out of the White House continue to evolve with our U.S., it's been a real challenge without question. But what we are seeing is we're seeing more interest in our staycations, more people spending money closer to home, and hopefully getting more of our domestic visitation through southwestern Ontario coming back down to visit this Windsor Essex.
2: Speaking at TWEPI's annual general meeting, Orr described hotel numbers as soft in 2025, with occupancy down between 10 and 12%. But he adds meetings and conferences held in Windsor generated nearly 49,000 group room nights in 2025. Police have released security footage in connection with a suspicious fire in Windsor's Via Italia neighborhood. The footage shows a man running north through an alley in the area of Howard Avenue and Erie Street East shortly before 10 Monday night. Investigators say he's a person of interest and is described as 6 feet tall and wearing a black sweater, black pants, and black shoes. Police found two empty gas cans near the commercial building that houses several businesses in the 400 block of Erie Street near Highland Avenue. Investigators also found an accelerant inside the building. The video is posted at AM800CKLW.com. The Mexican Village in Windsor is expected to be ready for the second weekend of Carousel of the Nations. A fire Monday night in the 400 block of Erie Street East put the event in jeopardy. Windsor Eats founder and co-owner Adriano Chodoli says a deep cleaning is underway and will have to pass inspection before the business can open.
15: We got smoke damage, and fortunately, we have a clean crew coming in. We've already had some inspections done, and now we've been told that once the cleaning crew is finished, there'll be one more inspection just to make sure it's all good. Which should be pretty standard, and then we should be good to go for the weekend.
2: The village is expected to reopen later today with tacos and margaritas, but Chodoli is not sure if he'll have enough supplies through Sunday. AM 800 News time is 8:33, a sunny start to the weekend, a high today of 25. A public school in Cottam is expanding. The province has announced $5.1 million in funding for the Greater Essex County District School Board for an addition at Gosfield North Public School. The board's Director of Education and Chief Executive Officer, Vicki Houston, says the addition will allow for another 55 student spaces and 73 licensed childcare spaces.
16: Really excited, not only just for the classroom space, but also for the daycare. We know lots of communities are struggling to find childcare, so this will give an opportunity for that community to be able to have access right within their own community, within the school, to have childcare available for them.
2: There are currently 475 students at the elementary school in Cottam. Construction is expected to begin in September 2027 and take about a year to complete. Heat and the threat of a tornado impacting overall attendance at the annual LaSalle Strawberry Festival this year. Mayor Krista Milosz says there were great crowds on Thursday and Friday, but the heat Saturday kept people away, and then a tornado warning Sunday afternoon forced the park to be cleared.
17: We're really happy with the people who came out and enjoyed our festival and got to experience all the fun things that are LaSalle, and we had some great vendors this year, some new ones. It wasn't exactly the numbers we were hoping for, but we understand weather. Can't do anything about that.
2: Overall, about 22,300 people attended the four-day event last weekend, down about 6,400 from last year. Canada earning its first ever win in men's FIFA World Cup with style points. The squad thumbed Qatar 6-0, powered by Jonathan David's hat trick at BC Place in Vancouver. Despite the glorious win, there was some bad news. Canadian midfielder Ismaël Koné was taken to hospital for a leg injury after suffering a major break. The AM 800 News poll question, should the city of Windsor split The $140,000 funding shortfall with the County of Essex for the homelessness hub in Leamington. Let us know at AM800CKLW.com. Yesterday, we asked if you are following the 2026 FIFA World Cup. Of nearly 1,200 responses, 68% say no. AM800 News Time is 8:35. We get a check of business now brought to you by Guaranteed A-Fine Furniture, Tecumseh Road of Palette in Windsor, and gfurniture.ca. The union representing Flair Airlines pilots say they've reached a new tentative agreement with the company. The Airline Pilots Association says the three-year agreement addresses compensation, scheduling rules, and quality of life provisions. The deal comes after 10 months of contract negotiations. The union says pilots will review the agreement over the coming weeks before a ratification vote is held. And that's business on AM 800.
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0: All right, nice morning out there. Clouds are starting to roll in a little bit now, and we're going to see a high today of 25 or 77 down to 12 or 54 tonight, and then tomorrow a mix of sun and cloud. 60% chance of rain, 25 or 77. Father's Day on Sunday, mix of sun and cloud, 24 or 75. Leave Dad alone. Right now it's 16 or 61 Fahrenheit.

0: to the edge of the box. Oh, saved by Abanana and knocked in by Kyle Larin. Canada with the advantage.
1: Lovely turn from Buchanan, and that takes a deflection. It's Jonathan Davis.
0: What a strike from Jonathan Davis.
1: Back for
2: here's Saliba.
1: And it drops down for Jonathan Davis.
0: Jonathan David on the world's biggest stage. Fantasy for Canada. They will finish in a position today with their biggest ever margin of victory for a CONCACAF team at the World Cup.
3: That's
0: and
3: us.
0: A first ever World Cup win for Canada.
2: How about your new favorite play-by-play announcer, too, that guy?
3: You like it?
2: Yeah, what's his name? Can we give him little props? Because every soccer announcer needs to have an accent. I've discovered that, and yeah.
3: This is incredible. Canada now sits at the top of Group B with that outstanding performance yesterday. They beat Qatar 6-0.
2: Wow.
3: Just one after the other.
2: Yeah.
3: Jonathan David scored a hat trick, joined by goals from Kyle Larin, who scored in the first, their opening game. This is just such an exciting time for Canada soccer.
2: And well, what a scene in Vancouver yesterday. Here's the national anthem. And the Prime Minister was there as well. Mark Carney was there watching the match. So all the people that complained that he wasn't at the first game while he was at the G7, now they can complain that he was at the game and not looking for investments around the world and try to solve some of our trade issues. He went into the, is it called locker room in soccer?
3: Yeah.
2: Dressing room,
3: locker room.
2: What's it called? I don't know. Anyway, the Prime Minister was there and addressed the team.
4: You showed a level of character that some people never achieved in their life. And you showed it when the entire country and a good part of the world is watching. And if they didn't watch, they will have watched.
2: There you go. Prime Minister Carney was at the game. And the big story was one that we won in our first win in World Cup action. Jonathan David with the hat trick. And then the horrible injury that took place.
3: That is, you know, a lot of people are talking about that. I mean, of course, very happy about the win, but just a really horrific injury. Ishmael Kone, he injured his left leg when a Qatar midfielder tackled him from behind in the second half. It sent him to the ground, and it was he was kind of right in front of the bench. They actually said that they could hear his leg breaking, and the reaction on his face, it was like he looked at his leg, he had this shocked look on his face, like he couldn't even believe what he was seeing. Anyways, he got put on the stretcher, and you know, he got sent out of there, and he was sitting upright, and he was clapping, and
2: right,
3: you know.
2: Okay, let's go to the phones. Tony joining us. Good morning, Tony.
5: Hey, Mike. I'd like to talk to Meg Roberts personally.
3: Yeah, I'm here.
2: Meg,
3: I'm here.
2: Meg, Tony's on the phone.
5: I like to support. Her and congratulate her on her support for Team Canada and her spirit. As for you, Mike,
2: yeah.
5: Shame, shame, shame.
2: Why? I'm supporting the team.
5: Where's your T-shirt? Where's your Canada cap?
2: See, all my stuff is hockey. I don't know, I
3: got to
2: get a soccer thing.
3: You know what, Tony? I think you're right. He's doing a bit of a half-blank job.
5: Yeah, he's a kind of a half-breed, isn't he? A
2: little bit, yeah. Well, okay, when's the next game? Wednesday?
3: Yes.
6: Shame.
3: Tony,
6: shame.
3: Are you a soccer fan?
2: Next
3: shame.
2: Wednesday, I'll go get a Canada soccer jersey just for you, Tony.
5: Okay, I'll hold you to that.
2: All right.
3: Tony, are you a big soccer fan?
5: Yes, I am. I played soccer all time. I'm Macedonian. Ever since I've come here in 1963, I've played high school, played university for Western, and a little bit in the Windsor League here for Macedonia.
3: Boy. I think with a name like Tony, you got to be good at soccer.
2: Yeah, hunky Tony right there.
3: I love it. Thank you,
2: all
3: Tony.
2: Right, Tony, go Tigers.
5: Go Jays.
3: I love when Tony calls.
2: Tony's
3: and
2: the best.
3: Hassles you.
2: I know. I do. I love it. Okay, I will get a Canada. I'm going to stop somewhere at Sport Check or something this week.
3: Where are your Tyler McGregor jersey?
2: Well, I could, but it's hockey. I don't know I guess I could. It's still Canada. It's still red. Like, you're not wearing a Canada shirt today. It's just a red shirt, but you got your awesome, and you're getting so many compliments on the, everybody's going to watch on CTV Windsor, our YouTube, the Canada Bauer hat this morning.
3: Yeah, I mean,
2: that's a great lid.
3: This technically is a hockey hat, but, hey, I've been seeing so many people celebrating, and they've got their, like, Sidney Crosby jerseys on, and they're still out there. I saw somebody outside of Vancouver Stadium yesterday. This was on social media. He had rollerblades on, a hockey stick, and a Canada hockey jersey, and he was just rollerblading through the soccer fans. People were cheering him on. They loved it. So
2: nice.
3: I think this is great, and I'm so excited for Canada.
2: Yeah.
3: And really, it looks like because they scored so many goals yesterday that something catastrophic would have to happen in the Switzerland game that comes on Wednesday, that happens Wednesday, in order for them not to advance.
2: And this all reminds me of the World Cup and our success. You know, limited success, but steps that we're taking in soccer. It reminds me of what has happened in hockey over the last, like, 30-some years, where we were dominant with the Russians, mostly, right? And then the Americans got better. Now other countries are getting more competitive because the sport is growing. I think we're going to sit here, you know, maybe in 15, 20 years and think back, oh, remember in 26 where we got our first World Cup win? Now we're in the semifinal.
3: Mm-hmm. Maybe,
2: like, the world's getting more even. We are getting more growth of the game in this country. And we're getting better players. We're getting more athletes that are going into soccer as opposed to maybe other sports with a lot of immigration.
3: Absolutely.
2: With a lot of, like, people that move here and their kids are growing up playing soccer. So I think it's going to take a while, but I think we're going to be sitting here in 10, 15, 20 years to say, oh my God, remember back when the World Cup was here? We only had our first win. Now we have a chance to win the whole thing.
3: Well, even this, for example, the city of Windsor, they're holding a World Cup viewing party for City Hall Square. I didn't realize this. I saw a picture on Mayor Trudilkin's Facebook. They've actually put some turf down and everything so that kids can kick the ball around. And I just think exposing all these young people to the game is, it's incredible. If you are interested in going down to Windsor City Hall Square and seeing some of this, they will be showing games today. United States play Australia at 3 p.m. and Scotland and Morocco at 6 p.m. So you can go on down to City Hall Square there. There's a number of food vendors. Like I said, it looks like they put down a little bit of grass, like a little bit of turf, kick the ball around, watch the games. For free.
2: All right.
3: An amazing Friday afternoon.
2: Best price in the league.
3: Mm-hmm.
2: 8:47. Let's find out what's happening on the roads now as we check AM 800 traffic. Here's Rusty Thompson.
6: As we take a look at some of the construction spots across Windsor-Essex, in Essex County, we see a section of County Road 20 in Kingsville is closed for work between Heritage Road and McCain Side Road. That's until the end of the month. County Road 42 between L'Esperance Road and County Road 43, that's down to one lane for work until late September. County Road 12 is closed between County Road 11 and County Road 15 just west of Gesto in Essex for bridge rehab work. In Windsor, Karen Avenue is closed from Wyandotte Street West to Elliott Street West. That work's due to end at the end of July. College Avenue is closed between Huron Church Road and Brock Street. That work should wrap up July 31st. Central Avenue has lane restrictions at the EC Roar Expressway on and off ramp intersections for traffic signal work. That's ongoing until July 3rd. Vimy Avenue is closed from Gladstone to Windermere Road and Lincoln Road, along with lane restrictions from Lenz Avenue to Ypres Avenue for work that's due to end June 29th. If you spot any traffic troubles, call or text 519-792-2559. From the AM 800 Traffic Center, I'm Rusty Thompson.
3: All right, thanks so much for that, Rusty. Up next, we'll get your way back Windsor-Essex to you. And, oh, you know what? We just got another traffic note coming in. Tecumseh Fire is responding to an incident at South Talbot and 9th Concession. School bus reported in the ditch there. That is South Talbot and 9th Concession. We'll try and get some more details on that.
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2: Okay, we've been talking about dads and Father's Day and what dad wants for Father's Day. 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Oh my. 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
3: Weather forecast for today, high at 25 or 77. Mainly sunny, mix of sun and cloud this afternoon, wind gusting to 40 kilometers an hour tonight. Low of 12 or 54. Saturday, tomorrow, we'll see a high at 25 or 77. Mix of sun and cloud, 60% chance of showers and a risk of thunderstorm in the afternoon. Sunday's looking nice, 24 or 75, a mix of sun and cloud. The current temperature, it's 16 degrees out there, or 61.

0: Cat Stevens and, or Harry Chapman, sorry. Cats in the Cradle.
1: Great dad song.
0: Great dad song. We're playing some dad songs over the course of the program. What's your favorite dad song? 519-792-2559 in honor of Father's Day. People will remember this one if you're my age or a little bit older from Detroit TV.
2: No job's too big.
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4: We're father and son. We'll do it all.
0: What a great jingle. Everyone that grew up around here and watched Channel 20 or Channel 50 or whatever Detroit television station can sing that song. Do you remember that one?
1: It sounds familiar to me.
0: We're father and son, give us a call.
1: Yeah. I bet you the jingle maybe changed over the years. You think?
0: I don't know. I'm not sure.
1: I watched a lot of Detroit television.
0: Yeah, okay. 8:54, and we got an hour left. We're here till 10 o'clock this morning. A Windsor native is going in to the Canadian Baseball Hall of Fame later this weekend. We'll talk about that and more when we come back on AM 800.

0: time for a Way Back Windsor Essex here on AM 800. We're going back to June 18th of 1812, and that is the day the United States declared war on Great Britain. And right here in Windsor, Detroit, the decision changed everything. The Detroit River was no longer just a waterway. It became a front line with Windsor, Sandwich, and Annapolis suddenly on the edge of this conflict. Upper Canada had to rely on local militia, indigenous allies, and a small number of British regulars to defend the border, while Detroit across the river became the key American target. And for the people living in what is now Windsor and Essex County, the War of 1812 wasn't some distant event. It was right on our doorstep, and this frontier would soon see raids and military buildup and the fight that helps shape the region's identity for generations to come. So from the river to the settlement at Sandwich to the British stronghold at Amherstburg, Windsor area communities were at the heart of the war right from the beginning. That is Way Back Windsor Essex for today, and hope you enjoyed it. If you want more, you can go to our podcast, search Mornings with Mike and Meg.
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12: Sixteen degrees in Windsor, Essex, a sunny start to the weekend, a high today of 25, 77 Fahrenheit. I'm Paul McDonald, AM 800 News. Coming up, a drop in tourism numbers locally and a school expansion in Cottam. But first, Windsor police are appealing to the public for help to identify a person of interest in a deliberately set fire. The fire in a commercial building housing several businesses in the 400 block of Erie Street East near Highland Avenue broke out just before 10 Monday night. Investigators found two empty gas cans near the property and an accelerant inside the building. Police have released security footage showing a man running through an alley in the area of Howard Avenue and Erie Street at the time of the fire. He's described as 6 feet tall, wearing a black sweater, black pants, and black shoes, and police would like to speak with him. The video is posted at am800cklw.com. The founder and co-owner of Windsor Eats is expecting to be ready to open later today for the second weekend of Carousel of the Nations. The restaurant is hosting the Mexican Village, but a fire next door in a commercial building in the 400 block of Erie Street East caused smoke to enter the restaurant. Adriano Chodley says he has enough supplies to get through today and tomorrow.
13: We're still trying to determine if Sunday is possible, just because we're a bit behind on prepping food and drink and everything for the entire weekend, since a lot of margaritas and tacos are sold.
12: Chodley says a cleaning crew has been working to get the restaurant ready, and one more inspection will be needed before they can open. Tensions between Canada and the U.S. are impacting tourism in Windsor Essex. At its annual general meeting Thursday, Tourism Windsor Essex Pelee Island reported overall visits to the region in 2025 fell by nearly 10% compared with the year before, and the number of visits from the U.S. dropped 6%. Chief Executive Officer Gordon Orr says hotel numbers were also soft last year.
11: All border communities are experiencing softness in the overnight visitation. Our numbers are down anywhere about 10 to 12% on our hotel occupancy, which is not certainly where we want to go. The average daily rate has seen some positive growth, which is great, but we have not seen that the numbers come up. Where we've seen more numbers come up, of course, is through day trippers coming across the border.
12: But Orr says meetings and conferences held in Windsor generated nearly 49,000 group room nights in 2025. AMA Hedberg News Time is coming up on 9:03. Sunny with increasing clouds later, a high today of 25. Gosfield North Public School in Cottam is getting new state-of-the-art classrooms. The province has announced $5.1 million in funding for an addition to the school on County Road 27. Greater Essex County District School Board Director of Education and Chief Executive Officer Vicki Houston says the school has experienced enrollment growth.
14: We're always monitoring that, but they currently do have a porta pack that's attached to the school, which is not always the best to have students in. It's an old facility in terms of the porta pack, so they'll be building on the other side of the school brand new state-of-the-art classrooms.
12: Houston says 55 student spaces will be added along with another 73 licensed childcare spaces. Construction is expected to begin in September 2027 and take about a year to complete. Mother Nature is being blamed for smaller crowds at this year's LaSalle Strawberry Festival. Mayor Krista Mulaw says there were great crowds for the opening two nights, but the heat on Saturday kept people away, and then there was the tornado warning Sunday afternoon.
15: I think it would have been a really good record-breaking weekend if we had gotten the weather that we thought we were going to get. Again, we've never had to, like, at least I can't remember a year where we've actually had to close the festival down and evacuate.
12: Overall attendance hit 22,300, a drop of about 6,400 from last year. Canada earning its first ever win in a men's FIFA World Cup with style points last night. Canada thumped Qatar 6-0, powered by Jonathan David's hat-trick at BC Place in Vancouver. Canada sits atop Group B alongside Switzerland and will face the Swiss next Wednesday, but will be without midfielder Ismaël Koné, who suffered a broken leg. The AMA Hedberg News Poll question, should the City of Windsor split the $140,000 funding shortfall with the County of Essex for the homelessness hub in Leamington? Let us know at am800cklw.com. AMA Hedberg News Time is 9:05. Let's get a check of business. A decision expected today in the sexual assault trial of billionaire businessman Frank Stronach. The trial started in February, and by the time arguments wrapped up in April, prosecutors had withdrawn one charge and agreed Stronach should be found not guilty on four more. Out of 12 charges involving seven complainants, Stronach now faces five charges related to three complainants. Stronach has pleaded not guilty to all charges, and his defense team has argued his accusers lied and changed parts of their narratives over time, including on the stand. And that's business on AM 800.
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0: 9:06, good morning, and hour four of mornings. Mike and Meg, your favorite radio show on TV as well, on CTV Windsor and streaming on YouTube. 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
1: yeah,
0: that's right.
1: Yeah, rising jackpots.
0: I don't know why it didn't sound right coming out of my my jibs. 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
1: Weather forecast for today, high at 25 or 77. Mainly sunny, mix of sun and cloud this afternoon. The wind gusting to 40 kilometers an hour, so not nearly as windy as yesterday. Tonight, we'll see a low of 12 or 54. And your weekend forecast, if you're getting out there and doing a number of the fun activities across Windsor Essex, Saturday, 25 or 77. It looks like it's going to start as a very nice morning. Mix of sun and cloud, 60% chance of showers and a risk of thunderstorm in the afternoon. Sunday, high at 24 or 75. Mix of sun and cloud. Current temperature, it is 19 out there or 66 Fahrenheit.
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0: That's right.
1: Shocked this morning. Oh, excuse me?
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24: Oh, baby! Oh, baby, for sure!
25: Try not to think about Mr. Trudeau any more than I have to, like most Canadians.
26: The old PVA glue.
0: Oh, we have new colors this year.
27: They'll get green, and then they'll get a red, and then they'll get a green, and then they get a red. Green, green, green, green.
28: Ghana could be in business! Playoff!
29: He's older than you.
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0: It's almost as good as what Meg gets to do every morning and sit here with me.
1: Oh, God. Excuse me?
31: Whoever calls and says Stevie's not playing the right song can kiss my A's bed.
32: I'm the boss.
1: Yeah, that was...
0: Hey, bootery, eh?
1: Oh, Bootery is right.
0: Oh, some of the best clips of the week. Oh. Right there from producer Steve on AM 800 and CTV Windsor, the Friday Mix, a Friday tradition on this fine program. And, you know, over the course of the week, I know we have 4 hours, but there is so much stuff that we miss, don't get to, that we like to try to fit in now on Fridays.
1: Yeah, we're doing this segment, like, what did we miss? And we're going to try and do this every Friday, because as Mike mentioned, it's just, there's so much going on, and sometimes the show ends, and we're like, oh, we never got to that. So we'll wrap it up on Fridays.
0: I love
1: it. The story that I want to start with that we never talked about here, but I think it's kind of a big deal, and it's very timely right now, but East Windsor, they just got a brand new FIFA certified soccer field. This is the city's first municipality. FIFA's, Windsor's now FIFA ready thanks to the city's first municipality owned artificial turf soccer field. So this opened this week at McHugh Park, and the new pitch also comes with the potential for longer seasons, of course, not relying on grass, and it's a $4.4 million project. It was a joint investment between the provincial government, the City of Windsor, and Essex County Soccer Association, but the new field meets professional standards tested by a FIFA-accredited agency and awarded a FIFA Quality Pro designation, which, like I said, very timely and very exciting for any soccer players across Windsor Essex. That's a big deal.
0: That is a very big deal. So that's pretty awesome. So congratulations, everybody involved in that, for putting that together. Okay, this is one. This is something I've wanted to play since Monday that I found last weekend.
1: Okay.
0: And you know, like, although you're seeing a lot of these, like, cartoon, AI cartoon songs that are being produced and posted on social media.
1: Yeah.
0: Someone made an AI song about Trump, Carney, and the Gordie Howe Bridge.
33: You demanded more from a bridge you got for free. 6.4 billion Canada paid, not me. Michigan got 50%, $0 down. And you said it's unfair, turn that frown around.

0: I know Meg likes this one. I did not make this. This was on Twitter that I found it, or X.
1: I do like this.
0: I know. You're dancing. It's like Club 800 in here. Where's their strobe lights?
1: Plus, I mean, to do a rap song on the boondoggle that is opening the Gordie Howe Bridge, right. That's pretty good.
0: Solid. Let's hear a little.

0: Is this how we're gonna get, or is this how we're gonna get young people consuming the news?
1: Maybe.
0: We'll feed them the news in AI songs, and maybe the younger generation will pay attention.
1: Whatever it takes.
0: Agreed.
1: Right, you actually listen to people speak the news? You listen to the best newsman in North America, Paul McDonald? I listen to AI news.
0: I listen to my AI rapper.
1: I like the song.
0: I like it too.
2: Well, that's the real fire.

0: There you go.
1: I say we put out to our listeners who are actually musically gifted.
0: Okay, like real musicians out there?
1: Real musicians with real voices and real instruments. You should make us a song about the bridge delay.
0: Okay.
1: And we'll play
0: it. That's a solid, solid take right there.
1: Yeah. That's what I'm pitching for.
0: Okay.
1: A real person, send us like a diss track on the Ambassador Bridge.
0: Okay. And slam it or jam it on that song though, too. Cause I'm all for it. Steve, you up, thumbs up or thumbs down?
2: I like it. I prefer this AI song.
0: I do too. I can tell right away off. We haven't played this all week, have we? Capital of Puerto Rico. Or at least the last few days. Song of the summer right here.
1: It can't be the song of the summer because it's not real.
0: What I would like Steve to do for next week is Mike and Meg it up.
2: Steve's off next week.
1: Oh, yeah.
0: Okay, when Steve returns from his time off, I would like him to Mike and Meg this song up with some of our favorite clips and drops. Kind of like a Friday mix, but a summer mix.
1: But what if we change the lyrics? It's already AI. I don't mind changing it again. I don't mind changing an AI song with AI.
0: I don't know. I don't know if you can do that.
1: No, Mike. Come on. There's no rules on AI. That's the whole issue why I've got so much beef.
2: Isn't he an actual musician, though, and he wrote the music to this?
0: Yeah, he wrote the lyrics.
2: Oh, he wrote the lyrics.
0: But we have to find the tune.
1: The guy, you're right, he wrote the lyrics, but he didn't do any of the beat.
0: I've done that before, too.
3: Everything's computer. So.
0: All right, 914. One other a question that came in this week. Mike, why do you only wear your headset on one ear? That's a good question. I've had that many times before. If you're watching us on YouTube on the AM 800 CKLW page, or if you watch us on CTV Windsor or CR Clips, I always have like the right ear open. And it's just, I don't know, it just gives me a sense of the left ear that I have my headphones on, what's going on air, and I can hear my own voice, I can hear Meg and all the sound effects, the music and all that stuff. But then I have an open ear to hear what's happening around me in our natural environment. I find I talk too much, like I don't enough, but too much like a DJ radio guy if I have both ears on.
4: Old guy move.
0: Yeah, like so if I put both ears on, all of a sudden I talk like this. And if I take it off, I just talk normal. Now I put it back on and I talk like this. We got some great weather for this weekend. But if I take it off, I'm just normal. It's weird.
1: Okay.
0: Yeah.
1: Glad you cleared
0: so
1: that one up.
0: So that's the reason. Yeah. Just like, I like right ear, natural environment, atmosphere, left ear, radio.
1: Nice.
0: Both ears, talk too much like this.
5: It's bonkers.
0: It is. Thank you.
1: Okay.
0: That's all I got.
1: Yeah. All right. Very nice. Let's take a look at your traffic.
0: You didn't seem impressed by that question and answer.
1: No, no.
0: You seem like you're like, okay, that's really
1: old
0: interesting.
1: No, you're educating the people here, Mike. I'm letting you do your business.
0: Okay.
1: Yeah.
0: I appreciate that.
6: You're being rude.
1: You go on. World your oyster.
0: Thank you. Want to get the traffic?
1: Yeah. Okay. 19. And, well, we were hearing about a little situation, South Talbot and 9th Concession, Tecumseh Fire responding to a situation there. That we're not hearing anything else on the roads this morning, though. 519-792-2559. Rusty with your traffic this morning.
7: Taking a look at some of the construction spots across Windsor. Windsor Avenue is closed from Giles Boulevard East to Shepherd Street East for road and water main rehab work. That's going to last until mid-August. The intersections of Ottawa Street at Kildare Road and Ottawa at Walker Road will have lane restrictions during road work that will last until July 10th. Vimy Avenue is closed from Gladstone to Windermere Road and Lincoln Road, along with lane restrictions from Lens Avenue to Ypres Avenue for work that's due to end June 29th. In Essex County, County Road 12 is closed between County Road 11 and County Road 15 just west of Gesto in Essex for bridge rehab work. County Road 8 on the Lakeshore-Kingsville border has lane restrictions between Cameron Side Road and Bryan Avenue east for road work. A section of County Road 20 in Kingsville is also closed for work between Heritage Road and McCain Side Road. That's until the end of the month. If you spot any traffic troubles, call or text 519-792-2559. From the AM 800 Traffic Center, I'm Rusty Thompson.
0: All right, Rusty, thanks very much. We're going to come back and, oh, let's first get to gas prices this morning and see what people are reporting around town. As everybody wondering, maybe you're going on the road this weekend. So the cheapest price is being reported this morning in the last hour or so, the 7-Eleven on Tecumseh Road East. That's just east of Olet Avenue at 844 at 149, Meg. We are under a 150 at many stations across Windsor, Essex.
1: That's what I'm talking about. Happy Friday.
0: Yeah, you like that, eh?
1: I do.
0: All right. We'll be back next. News poll question of the day on AM 800.
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0: .22 here on AM 800, Mike Kaycook and Meg Roberts, Paul McDonald, producer Steve. 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
1: Weather forecast for today looks very nice. 25 or 77 is the high, mainly sunny. Mix of sun and cloud this afternoon. A little bit windy today. Tonight we'll see a low of 12 or 54. Tomorrow, 25 or 77 is the high. Mix of sun and cloud, a 60% chance of showers and a risk of thunderstorm in the afternoon. Sunday, high of 24 or 75 and a mix of sun and cloud on Sunday. Current temperature, 19 or 66 Fahrenheit.
14: Mommy's really bowed her head to pray. Daddy's really
0: This is Smoker Sally request. Smoker Sally, I love you, but we might be putting everybody to sleep this morning.
1: I like it. I like it. This song is called Grandpa. Is this about a grandpa?
0: I would assume.
1: You know, we were talking
0: probably
1: about
0: the Judd's grandpa.
1: We were talking. Of course, Father's Day is Sunday, but I was thinking, I think grandparents should have a day. And I get it. Grandparents are, you know, mothers and fathers. But I'm like, I would like to celebrate my grandparents.
17: You should do that every day.
1: Well, I try.
0: That's true.
17: Yeah, no. I don't know if there's a day for them.
1: For the
17: But there should be, right?
1: Right? Now that you're a grandparent, Paul, wouldn't that be nice?
17: That'd be awesome.
1: Yeah.
17: Although I'm blessed every day that I get to see my grandson.
0: Young Carson.
17: Yeah.
1: Paul,
17: he called me today on the way to school.
0: Oh, he did?
17: He called me. Papa, how'd you sleep last night? Yeah.
0: Just checking in?
17: Yeah, that's... just checking in.
1: Oh,
17: yeah.
1: that's
0: nice.
1: So
17: and he
18: everybody
17: just...
18: Yep.
17: He wished me a happy Father's Day this weekend.
1: Oh, that's
17: talked
1: sweet.
17: About what was in his lunch, what's in my lunch.
0: Awesome. Yeah. Very nice. Yeah. That sounds like a pretty good conversation.
17: I enjoy my conversations in the morning. When he calls me on the way to school. Yeah.
1: That's so
0: that's
1: cute.
0: The best.
17: It
0: All
17: is.
0: Right. Let's get to our AM 800 news poll today.
17: Well, on Essex County Council met on Wednesday evening. There's an issue before council. There's a $140,000 funding gap. That threatens to disrupt the county's homelessness hub out in Leamington. $70,000 is due to the fact that the federal Reaching Home funding stream that goes to the county is no longer available. That was the city informing the county earlier this year. There's also $70,000 cost when it comes to security services at the hub. So they need $140,000. And what the county's saying, listen, with the city, we'll split this with you, $70,000 each to keep this going. Now, Hilda McDonald, the warden, said at the meeting on Wednesday that she had talked with the mayor, Drew Dilkins, prior to that meeting, and the mayor said he wasn't sure where the $70,000 could come from.
20: Okay. This, to me, is just ludicrous that we're even having this conversation. It's $70,000. It's $70,000. Shame on anybody that doesn't want to pay that to help people stay out of the cold, out of the heat, to stay out of the bugs, and to be safe.
17: So the question this morning is, should the city of Windsor split the $140,000 funding shortfall with the county of Essex for the homelessness hub in Leamington? Let us know, AM800CKLW.com. Yesterday we asked if you're following the FIFA World Cup. Nearly 1,200 responses. 68% say they are not.
0: All right. Very nice, Paul McDonald. And, hey, speaking of athletes, and athletes from this area in particular, this weekend, Windsor's own Stubby Clapp will go into the Baseball Hall of Fame in beautiful St. Mary's, Ontario. Wow. And
1: wow.
0: Stubby joins us now. Congratulations.
22: Thank you very much. Thank you very much. I'm excited.
1: Oh, thank you for joining us this morning. Really quickly here. Yeah, what does it feel like, the Canadian Baseball Hall of Fame this weekend?
22: Yeah, it's exciting. It's an exciting time. It's a great class of athletes and people, and I'm just honored to be a part of it.
0: Well, I bet. And what a great time, because really you were known and still are maybe as Captain Canada for your long commitment as a national player and coach with our national team. Do you feel like there's a connection that you have to the Canada soccer and the World Cup right now and a lot of our national teams because you have such close connections to Canada and our baseball program?
22: Usually, if there's anything Canadian on TV, if it has anything to do with our national programs, I'm watching it, whether it's hockey, soccer, football, whatever, any kind of track and field, I'm locked in on it if it's got Canada.
1: Well, that's great. We're so pleased for you, and big congratulations, and thank you for the time this morning.
0: Yes, Stubby Clapp, Windsor Zone. Want to check in with him very quickly. Obviously, a busy guy. Getting ready, playing in a little golf tournament right now before the Hall of Fame ceremony
1: kinda
0: this weekend.
1: Kind of sounded like it, yeah.
0: Yeah, in St. Mary's, Ontario, Stubby Clapp, Windsor. He's 53 years old now. He's still the first base coach for the St. Louis Cardinals. That's the team that drafted him, and he spent 11 seasons in pro baseball, including 23 games. He played in the majors and really well known as his team, as time with the national team. And they called him Captain Canada for a reason.
1: Very nice. Love what he had to say about watching and consuming whatever Canadian content he
0: gotta
1: could.
0: Love it.
1: So.
0: You can take the boy out of Canada. You can't take the Canada out of the boy.
1: But a bump.
0: Yeah, thank you. 928.
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17: Nineteen degrees in Windsor and six, lots of sunshine. Today some clouds, later a high reaching 25, 77 Fahrenheit. I'm Paul McDonald, AM 800 News. Coming up, police work to identify a person of interest in a deliberately set fire, and attendance down at this year's Strawberry Festival. But first, the ongoing tensions between Canada and the U.S. are proving to be a real challenge for tourism Windsor-Essex-Peely Island. At its annual general meeting Thursday, the organization reported the overall number of visitors to the region in 2025 fell by nearly 10% compared with the year before. The number of Americans visiting Windsor-Essex dropped by 6%. TWEPI Chief Executive Officer Gord Knorr says hotels did good business on meetings and conferences.
25: Conferences usually spend more money. They stay here longer, and they really sort of maximize our complete convention infrastructure by way of hotel accommodations, accessibility to get here, food and beverage while they're here. So it really works out well for us. So conference numbers are good. Caesars Windsor is having a good year on the conference side. So our group business is good.
17: And while hotel occupancy was down between 10% and 12%, Orr says there was positive growth in the average daily rate. Orr says TWEPI is also seeing more interest in its staycations, more people spending money closer to home. Police are working to identify a person of interest as they investigate a suspicious fire this week in Windsor's Via Italia neighborhood. More this morning from AM 800's Rusty Thompson.
26: Police have released security footage of a man running north through an alley in the area of Howard Avenue and Erie Street East, a person they would like to identify and talk to about the fire. You can see that video at am800cklw.com. Investigators are also asking anyone in that area to review any video footage that could help the investigation. Shortly before 10 o'clock this past Monday night, police were called to a commercial fire in the 400 block of Erie Street East near Highland Avenue. During the investigation, officers located two empty gas cans near the property, which houses several businesses. An accelerant was also found inside the building, indicating the fire was intentionally set. Rusty Thompson, AM 800 News.
17: It's the second and final weekend of Carousel of the Nations. The Mexican Village at Windsor Eats on Erie Street is expected to be ready after a fire in a neighboring business earlier this week caused smoke to enter the restaurant. Founder and co-owner Adrian Chodley says support from the public has been overwhelming.
3: It's not surprising knowing the community of Windsor, but it still surprises me every single time that the response that they give every time that they hear something happens to us. As you can tell, it keeps me speechless. It's absolutely incredible.
17: Chodley says a cleaning crew has been working to get the restaurant ready, and one more inspection is needed before he gets the green light. He says he has enough supplies for today and tomorrow, but Sunday is in question, adding they're a bit behind in prepping food and drinks. AM 800 News time is 9:33, sunny with increasing clouds today, a high of 25. A much-needed expansion is coming to Gosfield North Public School. The province has announced more than $5 million in funding to build an addition to the elementary school in Cottom. Greater Essex County District School Board Director of Education and Chief Executive Officer Vicki Houston says the school is getting state-of-the-art classrooms for 55 student spaces and 73 new licensed childcare spaces.
4: It's always nice when we can do additions to schools that are currently in a community instead of when we're recognizing some growth in some areas to have to transport students out of their community. It maintains the community school, which is always a wonderful thing when we're able to do that.
17: Construction is expected to begin in September 2027 and take about a year to complete. Bad weather gets the blame for a drop in overall attendance at the annual LaSalle Strawberry Festival.
7: We had great numbers Thursday and Friday. The heat Saturday definitely kept people away during the day, and then unfortunately for Sunday, we had those storms come in pretty quickly. We did actually evacuate the park at one point into the Vollmer to ensure everyone's safety, and some people left, some people stayed.
17: Mayor Crystal Milosh says about 22,300 people attended the four-day event at the Vollmer Complex last weekend. That compares with nearly 28,700 last year. And Canada's men's soccer team earning its first ever World Cup victory with a dominant 6-0 win over Qatar at BC Place in Vancouver. It sparked celebrations right across the country. More than 52,000 fans jammed the stadium. Fans called the victory historic, and some say they had waited decades to see Canada win a World Cup match. The AM 800 News poll question, should the city of Windsor split the $140,000 funding shortage with the County of Essex for the homelessness hub in Leamington? Let us know at AM800CKLW.com. AM 800 News time is 9:35. We get a check of business now. We've got breaking news this morning. Billionaire businessman Frank Stronach, accused of sexually assaulting several women decades ago, has been found guilty of sexual assault and indecent assault. The 93-year-old Stronach pleaded not guilty to 12 charges stemming from alleged incidents involving seven complainants. The trial started in February, and by the time arguments wrapped up in April, prosecutors had withdrawn one charge and agreed Stronach should be found not guilty on four more. The judge overseeing the case said she couldn't convict the businessman based on the evidence of one of the remaining complainants, whose account she found unreliable. That left Stronach with five charges related to three complainants. In a hearing today, the judge found him guilty on two charges related to two complainants. And that's business on AM 800.
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0: Yeah, come on, make something of yourself already. Okay, so the weather today, it's looks like a nice morning out there so far. It is going to start to get cloudy as the day goes on, 25 or 77. Tonight down to 12 or 54, and then tomorrow, mix of sun and clouds, 60% chance of rain, 25 or 77. Father's Day and the first day of summer on Sunday, mix of sun and cloud, 24, 75 Fahrenheit. Right now, it's a beautiful high sky. It's sunny and 19 or 66.
15: Back to the edge of the box. Oh, saved by Abanada and knocked in by Kyle Lowen. Canada with the advantage.
16: Lovely turn from Buchanan, and that takes a deflection. It's Jonathan David.
15: What a strike from Jonathan David.
16: Back for Johnston. This one in towards Lowen at the back post. Lowen with the header. Oh, it's knocked in on the line.
15: Jonathan David.
16: And Saliba calls it home.
0: There you go. Some of the goals. There was a lot of them. There were a lot of them, as Donald Trump would say. Six of them last night for Canada as we get our first World Cup win. 6-0.
1: Unbelievable performance. I mean, Qatar did play with two men down, two red cards, which, you know, I think was definitely helpful for us, but it doesn't matter. That's how the game goes. And just such an exciting moment for Canada soccer. Joining us this morning, Craig Crouse from CTV News Vancouver. We spoke with him yesterday before the game. He was at the stadium. And Craig, people must be feeling real good in Vancouver this morning.
19: Oh, that would be an understatement. Good morning to you both. It's been an incredible few hours here in Vancouver. We saw, obviously, that massive victory by the squad yesterday, 6-0 at BC Place over Qatar. But the party lasted well after that. We saw thousands of fans flooding the streets of Vancouver and the downtown core and the surrounding areas as well. Not only Canadian fans, but Qatari fans coming together in the downtown area. It was a spectacle. That's the only way I can put it. I haven't experienced anything like this living in Vancouver, and I was amongst that massive crowd of Canadian fans that were walking to the stadium. Unbelievable experience, and I can't even imagine what Wednesday's going to look like.
0: Yeah, that sounded amazing. Here's producer Steve. Can you play the crowd marching to the stadium yesterday? Here's what it sounded like. Is that the enthusiasm? You're right, Craig. I mean, this enthusiasm and the swell and like the camaraderie between countries is what's really cool to see as well.
19: It is really amazing to see. I amongst that crowd, you're hearing them chanting. There wasn't just Canadian fans; there were fans in there as well, wearing their Qatari jerseys too. And it was everybody coming together. There was no trash talking. There was none of that going on. It was just coming together and just experiencing this event at its highest level. And I don't know, I said yesterday on News Channel for CTV, I said it's almost an emotional moment for Vancouverites because this is something we don't really get to experience here in the city very often. And with this weather, it's not raining. It's beautiful. The sun is shining. And just coming together with people from around the world, unbelievable experience.
1: Craig, of course, the other big story this morning is Ishmael Kone, who suffered a disgusting injury yesterday. You know, it sounded like coach and players actually heard his leg break on the field. Do we have any updates on his condition? I mean, obviously, you know, he's not going to be back for the rest of the tournament. But have you heard anything about his condition?
19: Just a gruesome injury. Watching that live was just brutal, for lack of a better word, brutal. At this moment, I think we're getting an update from head coach Jesse Marsh later on this morning or early this afternoon on his status. But again, like you said, he's out for the tournament. A massive loss for this Canadian squad as they go into that game against Switzerland next week. But right now, they're without Kone. Obviously, he waved to the crowd at BC Place here in Vancouver as he was carted off the field. Just a heartbreaking loss for this team as they try to move forward in this tournament.
0: Yeah, and maybe, you know, be utilized as maybe some motivation as they go forward because, Craig, they will play again in BC on Wednesday. This one's going to be during the day, though, a 12 noon Pacific time. That'll be 3 o'clock here in the Eastern time zone against Switzerland. So fans got another match out west.
19: Oh, we definitely do. And it's a brunch match. That's what we're calling it this morning.
0: Oh, that's good.
19: Right? It's clever, right? Actually, I'm starting that right now. I don't know if anyone else is saying that, but I'm calling it. But we're all looking forward to it. Again, this is a massive game for this Canadian team, and it's going to be a real test in this tournament as well. The first two games against Bosnia-Herzegovina and now Qatar, those are great to dip our toes in the World Cup waters and get our first victory and get those 3 points. But this game against Switzerland next week. This is a world-class team with a bunch of world-class talent on it as well. And Canada's coming in, like we mentioned there, without Kone. But Davies will likely play in that game. So that's going to be huge for this Canadian team going into the game next week. But all eyes should be on next Wednesday here in Vancouver as this Canadian team looks to win their group and move on.
0: Did you get a chance to see or talk to the Prime Minister when he was at the game yesterday? Were you sitting with him?
19: I wasn't sitting with him, unfortunately. No, they didn't give me any access, but maybe on Wednesday he'll have me right next to him. Who knows? But no, I didn't get a chance to ask him any questions, but I did see how he was in the locker room after the game, talking to the players and just giving them a round of applause for their effort in that game, making history, making Canadian soccer history, CONCACAF history, getting this first win, and David's 3 goals were just incredible. But yeah, everybody's rallying around this team, whether you're in Ottawa, whether you're a local here in Vancouver, really across the country and around the world. This Canadian team's an underdog, right? So I think a lot of people are coming together and supporting this team as they try to take down these juggernaut squads from around the world. And but again, that game on Wednesday, I can't wait. What's the date today? Friday? Yeah, we're a couple days away.
0: But, yeah, you're going to have a hard time sleeping. It's like leading up to Christmas.
19: It really is. It really is.
1: All right. Well, thank you so much, Craig. And hopefully we will speak with you next week, Wednesday morning. Craig Crowes from CTV News Vancouver talking to us about the atmosphere in Vancouver and that big win yesterday.
0: Yeah.
1: Oh, it's just seeing some of the videos out of Vancouver. I'm like, this looks unbelievable.
0: Very cool. The big game today, USA-Australia in Group D, 3 o'clock this afternoon. This one may not be as friendly as what we saw between our team and Qatar yesterday, because there is some bad blood between these two teams. I think we should ask Craig, but we only had a few minutes with him. I wonder how many Australia fans are in BC, that he's talked to that may end up playing there. I mean, eventually, because there is some bad blood. Australia fans are going to be very vocal, from what we understand, in this game against USA, which is again 3 o'clock this afternoon. So should be a good one.
1: Yeah, we've seen some pretty good trash talking. Aussie fans, they've kind of aimed these anti-Trump chants at the World Cup. So I think it's going to be a juicy one.
0: Oh, baby. Yeah, let's see it. Let's see it this afternoon. All right, 9:47. Let's find out what's happening on the roads now as we check AM 800 traffic. And we do have one issue coming in, a crash. Tecumseh and Parent, that you cannot go westbound in that area right now. That is blocked. Not seeing a ton of backups, but yeah, westbound lanes are a slowdown. Parent Avenue, a little bit of a slowdown too. So that's right across from the Kubota Club in that area. Rusty Thompson, what else do we have?
26: As we take a look at some of the construction spots across Windsor Essex, in Essex County, we see a section of County Road 20 in Kingsville is closed for work between Heritage Road and McCain Side Road. That's until the end of the month. County Road 42 between L'Esperance Road and County Road 43, that's down to one lane for work until late September. County Road 12 is closed between County Road 11 and County Road 15 just west of Gesto in Essex for bridge rehab work. In Windsor, Karen Avenue is closed from Wyandotte Street West to Elliott Street West. That work's due to end at the end of July. College Avenue is closed between Huron Church Road and Brock Street. That work should wrap up July 31st. Central Avenue has lane restrictions at the EC Roar Expressway on and off ramp intersections for traffic signal work. That's ongoing until July 3rd. Vimy Avenue is closed from Gladstone to Windermere Road and Lincoln Road, along with lane restrictions from Lenz Avenue to Ypres Avenue for work that's due to end June 29th. If you spot any traffic troubles, call or text 519-792-2559. From the AM 800 Traffic Center, I'm Rusty Thompson.
1: All right, thanks so much for that, Rusty. Taylor Swift has a new song out. Toy Story 5 is in theaters today. We're going to share that with you. That is up next on AM 800.
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0: Time for the forecast for the AM 800 Weather Center. And, well, it's your turn. I'm sorry. I'm checked out, you know, by this time on Friday.
1: You know what's funny? On the 50 every hour, you've read the sponsor.
0: I have?
1: Yeah. Anyways.
0: Me?
1: Yes, you.
0: Oh.
1: Yes. 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

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Mix of sun and cloud, 24 or 75. Normal high, 26. Right now, 19 or 66 Fahrenheit.

0: That is the new Taylor Swift song from Toy Story 5, which is in theaters beginning today.
1: I knew it, I knew you, and I really like this.
0: I do too. Kyle Horner's here. Slam it or jam it?
2: Yeah, I would jam it for sure. I think her last couple ones that she came out with are catchier. I think Fate of Ophelia. I do like that one.
1: That's okay. A good one. Yeah.
0: I think you do need to sit and listen to a song a few more times to really know if you are going to like it or not. Like, give me 10 more. Then you decide.
1: I just feel like I can picture Jesse, Buzz, and Woody, and it's a nice moment, and the song is playing. I can just really picture
0: warming
1: that
0: the cockles.
1: Toy Story.
2: Do you want to come watch it with me? I really want to see it.
1: I want to see it too.
2: Yeah, I think we can relate because, like, Woody's going bald. You know, he's getting a chubbier stomach. Pretty much like my life right now. I can relate to Toy Story 5.
0: Well, Landmark Cinemas is playing there all weekend, and it's a great experience to watch it there. So you can go
2: Let's go.
0: Did you guys see the snowbirds yesterday over the skies in Windsor?
2: Yes.
0: That's pretty cool. About 1:30 yesterday afternoon, they landed for a pit stop at Windsor Airport, a little refueling on their way to Columbus, Ohio.
2: I was wondering where they were going. So I was at the outlets when they were leaving, I'm guessing. And all of a sudden, you can kind of hear some planes coming.
0: Right.
2: And I look up, and there they are. I think, I don't know, was there five of them, six of them?
0: I don't know where I was. I was outside, and usually I do hear planes.
2: Yeah, they were loud.
0: Going over, but. Yeah, so that's cool.
1: Yeah, that's neat. Snowbirds, you could stay a little longer if you wanted.
0: Yeah, like don't be afraid. Do a little show here for us. Come on, do some loop-de-loops.
1: That would be nice.
2: Everybody in the parking lot at the outlet mall just like looking up.
0: Yeah, I bet.
2: Yeah, so that was cool. Also cool, it's Friday, finally, which means it's our Friday morning roundtable here on the Kyle Horner Show. Excited for that, talking about some of the top stories. Brian Massey, who wasn't invited to the opening of the bridge, whenever that is. I invited him to the roundtable. Not quite the same thing, but we'll see if he enjoys it as much as the opening or the lack of opening of the bridge. Also, we continue talking about the Essex County Homelessness Hub. The warden of Essex County, Hilda McDonald, will join me. I'm sure she will have some interesting comments on asking the city to split that 140. And can we stop feeding the raccoons? Dr. Alouche is going to join me, Officer of Medical Health in this area. People are feeding the raccoons and they're getting bit. Like, what are we doing?
0: Oh, you're dumb. You know, don't do that. They're wild animals.
1: Yeah.
2: Don't.
1: Are we feeding them, or are they just eating stuff out of our garbage?
2: No, we're actually feeding them
0: issue, right? That's a whole separate issue. It's the people that are getting bit, right?
2: Yeah.
0: Because, little raccoon. It's a wild animal. Don't feed it.
2: People are going to Ojibwe Parkway and feeding them, or Ojibwe Park and feeding them. Like, what are we doing?
1: Oh, yeah. That's...
2: Come on, people.
0: See you Monday.
1: Okay, bye.
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2: Does it feel to you like AI is taking over? 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
9: Nineteen degrees in Windsor, Essex. Lots of sunshine today. Some clouds later with a high of 25, 77 Fahrenheit. I'm Paul McDonald, AM 800 News. Coming up, local tourism numbers dip last year, and a billionaire businessman found guilty of sex charges. But first, police have released security footage in connection with the suspicious fire in Windsor's Via Italia neighborhood. The footage shows a man running north through an alley in the area of Howard Avenue and Erie Street East shortly before 10 Monday night. Investigators say he's a person of interest and is described as 6 feet tall and wearing a black sweater, black pants, and black shoes. Police found two empty gas cans near the commercial building that houses several businesses in the 400 block of Erie Street near Highland Avenue. Investigators also found an accelerant inside the building. The video is posted at am800cklw.com. The number of visitors to Windsor Essex dropped by nearly 10% last year compared with the year before. Tourism Windsor Essex Pelee Island Chief Executive Officer Gordon Orr says there's a lot of uncertainty among travelers given the tensions between Canada and the U.S.
10: We know that there's going to be fewer people that are going to come because as the sort of tensions that are coming out of the White House continue to evolve with our U.S., it's been a real challenge without question. But what we are seeing is we're seeing more interest in our staycations, more people spending money closer to home, and hopefully getting more of our domestic visitation through southwestern Ontario coming back down to visit this Windsor Essex.
9: Speaking at TWEPI's annual general meeting, Orr described hotel numbers as soft in 2025, with occupancy down between 10 and 12%. But he adds meetings and conferences held in Windsor generated nearly 49,000 group room nights in 2025. AM 800 News time is 10:02. Sunshine today with increasing clouds later, a high of 25. A check of the markets this hour. TSX up 9 points. The Dow is up 72 points, the NASDAQ up 496 points. Gold has dropped nearly $69 in trading this morning to $4,177 U.S. an ounce. Oil is up 2 cents at $75.87 U.S. a barrel. Our dollar lower at 70.60 cents U.S. From the Business File, billionaire businessman Frank Stronach has been found guilty of sexual assault and indecent assault related to two women. The 93-year-old Stronach had pleaded not guilty to 12 charges stemming from alleged incidents involving seven complainants dating back decades. Following a trial that ran from February to April, prosecutors withdrew or conceded on five of the original charges. The judge further dismissed the evidence of another complainant, leaving Stronach to face five remaining charges related to three women. In a hearing today, Superior Court Justice Anne Malloy ultimately found him guilty on two of those remaining charges. A public school in Cottam is expanding. The province has announced $5.1 million in funding for the Greater Essex County District School Board for an addition at Gosfield North Public School. The board's director of education and chief executive officer, Vicki Houston, says the addition will allow for another 55 student spaces and 73 licensed childcare spaces.
8: Really excited, not only just for the classroom space, but also for the daycare. We know lots of communities are struggling to find childcare, so this will give an opportunity for that community to be able to have access right within their own community, within the school, to have childcare available for them.
9: Construction is expected to begin in September 2027 and take about a year to complete. And the heat and the threat of a tornado impacting overall attendance at the annual LaSalle Strawberry Festival. Mayor Crystal Milosz says there were great crowds on Thursday and Friday, but the heat on Saturday kept people away, and then a tornado warning Sunday afternoon forced the park to be cleared. Overall, about 22,300 people attended the four-day event last weekend, down about 6,400 from last year. The AM 800 News Poll question, should the City of Windsor split the $140,000 funding shortage with the County of Essex for the homelessness hub in Leamington? Let us know at AM800CKLW.com. Of more than 500 responses so far, 52% say yes. AM 800 News time is 10:04. The forecast is next.
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9: Now the forecast from the AM 800 Weather Center, a sunny start to the Father's Day weekend. Lots of sun today, increasing clouds later with a high of 25. A few clouds for tonight, increasing clouds after midnight, the low down to 12. A mix of sun and cloud for tomorrow, 60% chance of showers, risk of a thunderstorm in the afternoon, the high of 25. We're at 21 Celsius right now, that's 70 Fahrenheit. 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

0: Oh, Will, I love you. I really needed this on a Friday. I'm in a great mood. Father's Day weekend. I mean, it's summer. It's summer on Sunday. We can actually say that. World Cup is looking great for our country. And my only thing is, I know you hate this song. Tell us why.
1: You're like, I need to be in a good mood, so I'm going to put Will in a really bad mood.
0: It's not really my fault why you hate this song. It's your wife's fault.
1: It's not that I hate the song. It's just she sings this one part of this song every morning while blow-drying her hair. And it's like, there are other words. Why are you just repeating the same thing? And it's every day. And she's amazing, but wow.
0: Well, I mean, it's a song about the country of Puerto Rico. But really, we only know the part Puerto Rico. That's really the only part that most of us know. Well, and so that's the part that she talks about.
1: Yeah, exactly. Yeah. And I just...
0: It's a great song.
1: I'm done with it.
0: It's a great song.
1: Yeah, I'm triggered.
0: Keep that ready to go for the rest of the day, because that is a great Friday song. It is a great poolside song, if the weather holds up. By the way, Will, not one, not two, not even three, four, nope, five, nope, six goals last night. That's like, I don't know, the Tigers scoring like 22 runs. Six is a lot in soccer, and what about that? The first ever World Cup win last night for Canada. You were at a Luke's baseball game, right? You were kind of like the Sports Center update throughout the game.
1: I was the guy. I had it on my phone so I could listen and watch the game at the same time and going through the stands. 1-0, 2-0, 3-0, what?
0: You said 2-0 yesterday, and I was like, okay, let's not get cocky or anything like that. 6-0.
1: But I dropped math in grade 11, so I meant 6.
0: Yeah, we're not great at numbers over here. We're not great. That's why we're in radio. Jonathan Davies with a hat trick. Tied Messi, by the way, for the golden boot right now. For the lead when it comes to the golden boot, which is like the best trophy name in the world. Top goal scorer in the tournament right now. We do have to talk about, though, a nasty tackle by Qatar's defender. Broke the leg of Kone. Who, by the way, that name is starting to become... Really, we got to start learning the names of these players. Like, this is a team that is really taking over this country, and we don't know half of the players. Like, until yesterday, I didn't really know a lot of the players, so shame on me. But Ishmael Kone, awaiting surgery today for that gruesome leg injury where he broke his leg, and it was a bit of a nasty tackle. I know the defender kind of was like, you can see him mouthing, like, what happened? You could tell he didn't really mean it, but It was a nasty game last night, no doubt about that. But the player that came in for Kone, Nathan Saliba, scores a goal pretty quickly after coming into the game. He finds Kone's jersey on the sideline and holds it up. And I'm telling you right now, I don't think I'm exaggerating. And I posted the picture yesterday on social media. I really believe that was a moment in Canadian sports history. Obviously, when it comes to soccer in this country, especially men's soccer in this country, iconic moment. But even for me, I think it's going to be an iconic moment when it comes to sports in this country. And it was the best day. No doubt about that. That was the pinnacle of Canadian men's soccer in this country.
2: Saliba with a goal! He's only just come onto the field, and that is without doubt a tribute to Ishmael Kone.
0: Massive. Very interested to see what the numbers were last night for that game. I mean, we're watching the news here, and CTV News has pictures of Vancouver. I mean, just massive. Just a sea of red. And, of course, seemed like a great crowd downtown for the watch party. It is Friday. It's our Friday morning roundtable. Somebody that was down there, this man never stops. He was on the show yesterday. He was at a couple events last night. The co-owner of Windsor Eats, a.k.a. the Mexican Carousel, kicking off tonight. I cannot wait. That's at 5 p.m. Adriano Chodoli. Adriano, how are you, man?
3: I'm all right, I think.
0: Holy cow. Oh, you got break-ins, you got fires, smoke damage, and yet you're still at the watch party last night, and here you are this morning. We really appreciate it.
3: Show must go on, right? I mean, we had commitments. We were seeing those commitments through.
0: Yeah.
3: At the same time, still, you know, busting our butts and making sure we're going to be able to open tonight.
0: Looked like a few hundred people down there, at least.
3: It looked amazing.
0: Packed.
3: Last night. Yeah, there was a great crowd. Everyone was in, I mean, obviously 6-0. Everyone was in good spirits. Lots of reasons to cheer.
0: Yeah.
3: But it was so nice to see that many people out watching the game.
0: I don't think I've had that much fun watching a sporting event since like maybe the Lions won their first playoff game in a decade. And even during that game, you kind of had to stress it out. Like that whole game yesterday, I was making dinner, just kind of having some fun around the house with Kathy. Like we were just celebrating the whole time. It was just a lot of fun because there was no stress.
3: Yeah, but there's normally in soccer, there's usually not many moments where there's non-stress. Games are usually pretty close.
0: Yeah,
3: so.
0: It's like nil-nil or 1-0 or something.
3: And especially
0: because
3: it started so early in the game as well. It was kind of nice that you could sit back and relax and just enjoy the game as a fan versus a fan of the game versus a fan of a team and stressing about whether they're going to win or not.
0: It was a blast, no doubt about that. Also, you hear him here on AM 800, usually filling in for me, the former NDP MP of Windsor West, somebody who should have been invited at the Gordie Howe Bridge opening, whenever that is. I guess it's still up in the air where he could be invited, but we invited him here for our roundtable, Brian Massey. Brian, welcome back. How are you?
4: Thanks. Good. Thanks for having me again.
0: Yeah.
4: And Adriana was really got the real crunch going on here, so
0: that's
4: appreciate
0: it.
4: Him coming in. Nobody has a busier schedule in the city than him.
0: Steve's pretty busy, though. This guy's playing banjo all over the city. Rumor has it, actually, he's the best banjo player in the area. That's what I'm being told. He's going to be at the Irish Carousel tonight at GL Heritage, which, by the way, sold out of food quickly last week, so you better get there pretty early. You know it. Folk around and find out. He's also, by the way, side job, Director of Public Affairs and Communications at Windsor Regional Hospital. Steve Irwin. Steve, how are you?
5: I'm not quitting my day job, if that's what we're going
0: The banjo's not paying the bills?
5: Banjo's a lot of fun. That's just my side little hobby at night. But and you said best in Windsor Essex. I always tell people, I said, I'm in the top five banjo players in Windsor
0: there
5: Essex.
0: There you go.
5: There's six of us.
0: I was wondering. I was wondering what the count was there. Yeah,
4: who's
0: I thought
4: number
0: you were
4: six?
0: Three.
4: There's six of us. Yeah. I'm in the top five.
6: Six? I want to find out. Let's out number
5: there's
6: six.
5: There's some poor sucker out there. Just picking it up.
3: I can guarantee best in this room.
0: Yeah. That's for sure. That's for sure. Yeah, you want to call out any banjo players to start off?
5: next time I bring it, that's it.
0: Let's start off when it comes to the roundtable here with the safety on the streets. It is one of our top stories of the week. A woman continues to fight for her life in hospital after being hit by a vehicle on Sunday. Police say a 40-year-old woman was crossing the street mid-block when she was struck by an oncoming vehicle that was on Olette by Pine Street. We know in May, too, we had three pedestrians killed, and enough is enough. Actually, Windsor Police has come out, spoke on this. They mentioning about maybe the possibility of picketing jaywalkers. Brian, let's start with you on this one. Let's start there, first of all. Your thoughts on picketing jaywalkers, because I have to say, it kind of went viral when I was talking about it. I feel like this is becoming one of the few solutions that might actually make a difference.
4: Well, I think there should be much more public awareness to start with, and then if you're going to start ticketing, that's something to consider. I mean, there's no doubt that there needs to be a repertoire of things to look at. There's been a noticeable difference of people not even in a car and then in a car or on mobile devices just ignoring all transportation safety rules. And we've also had either devices that really wouldn't meet the Transport Canada Act on the streets. And so they have to start something and do somewhere. So I'm open to anything at this point because I've noticed, and I think a lot of people are with me on this, of the last 5 to 10 years, there just seems a loss of civility when it comes to even public interaction when people are out and about on the road. There's road rage that we've heard about before, and then they had provincial measures that were supposed to come in to actually calm things down, like the red light cameras. I'm all for increasing accountability on public safety on this because you literally have people blocking intersections. And it seems to have come out even from when, you know, Ambassador Bridge was blocked, is that it just seemed that people could just occupy public spaces that are for commerce or are not safe and doing what they want to do and having zero repercussions. It's got to change some way because I even see people walking with their kids and ignoring lights. And
0: yeah, it's crazy.
4: You know, and the last, I'll finish with this to let everybody else get on this. I just also just noticed a lack of civility when driving, people running reds and other things. And how many people have to have lawn signs that say slow down for your kids?
0: Yeah. Mm-hmm.
4: And these are often our neighbors and other people. We have to do better because if we don't, then we're going to pay for all this. So if we go to ticket, you know, pedestrians, then we're going to pay police to do that instead of keeping us safe and other things. This is all, again, back on us and more costs just
0: well,
4: because people
0: it.
4: Won't have civility.
0: Something
4: or
0: has to change, Brian. Something has to change. We're losing too many people right now, right?
4: Yeah.
0: I know we have Vision Zero out there, but you can only do so much when people are just walking across the street or everybody in a rush.
4: And it costs us money.
0: And it costs us money.
4: It's either if it's a, you know, policing enforcement or at the hospital or medical care later on.
0: Yeah. Speaking of the hospital, Steve, what do you think?
5: It's frightening. I mean, we always try to, you know, warn people about safety and road safety and everything. I mean, the number of individuals we have come into the emergency department on an annual basis, I can't say that it's risen necessarily. I don't have any kind of those stats in front of me. But it's a thing. I mean, motorcycle accidents, cyclist accidents, pedestrian accidents, we all got to share that road, right? And I think what Brian says is very true, that there's, I think the number of distractions in a vehicle is far above what it would have been 10 years ago. The number of people looking at their phones and, even people that have their phone kind of like, planted sort of thing on their dashboard. Yeah. So they're not physically lifting it up, but you're still distracted if you're looking at it. Hey, what's that call coming in? Oh, did someone just update their Facebook? Just leave it alone. Right. Yeah. And it goes both ways. I can tell you driving downtown, and it can be pretty scary. People darting in front of you. Cyclists going the wrong way on the road is sometimes frightening, right? Yep. So when they're supposed to be on the right side of the road, and then they're suddenly on the left side of the road because they're coming at you, zipping it out of traffic.
0: Dark clothes.
5: It's scary stuff.
0: Especially in the evening, people, cycling or walking around with dark clothes. That blows my mind. Especially 100%. In my area, there's no streetlights. Blows my mind when I see that. Adrian, your thoughts on this?
3: I can understand. Like the whole idea of ticketing jaywalkers, in theory, I do get it. People don't react or change their habits until it actually affects them. Mm-hmm. But at the same time, targeting pedestrians to me seems completely backwards. I mean, especially in a lot of places in the city and where some of these accidents have happened, the infrastructure for pedestrians isn't necessarily the greatest, where they can cross the road to get to a business or to get to a home in a safe manner. Mm-hmm. And then to threaten to charge them on top of that when they're just trying to get from point A to point B, when there isn't really the built infrastructure to support that kind of, to me, is a little bit backwards. Mm-hmm. The vehicles on the road, I think, share a lot of the responsibility or as much responsibility, depending on the situation, as the pedestrians in those situations.
0: Brian, when you say we need more public awareness, what does that mean? Like, are you saying like commercials here on the station, television, or is this actually getting the police out there or the city out there talking about it?
4: I would like to see more engagement with the public and the consequences that if we actually have to go to, and good point by Adriano in terms of if we actually have to have that happen, it's going to cost us money and resources. Is that really going to change anything just because somebody jaywalked and got a ticket? Is that going to help the broader public safety argument on this? Probably not. And you also have some people that will ignore the ticket or will fight the ticket, and then they'll have to go through our court systems and so forth. The best thing, I think, to get to people's attention on this is that how much money it costs ourselves from just basically not following basic laws that we're supposed to actually do. And those people, are the ones that are causing a lot of this, lack of accountability. And it turns out that we either, again, we're going to have to pay for policing or traffic enforcement, traffic calming, go to the courts if we actually fine or we actually penalize somebody. Steve Irwin and the hospital have to deal with the accidents, all those things. And if we actually just behaved ourselves properly, we'd actually save a lot of money.
0: I guess I just don't believe that's going to happen, right? And so I'll go with this. Is this the new norm? And I hate even bringing that up because we've lost 3 pedestrians just in the month of May. But is that the new norm? Because people aren't listening.
4: It can't be. That's why, listen, we have ribbon cuttings and AI commercials. We were going to talk about that for all kinds of different things going out there, public engagement. Yeah. Why don't we have some human public engagement like MAD does about the costs of poor traffic decisions by all of us?
0: Yeah. I like the idea. I just don't know if anybody's going to listen. Right? That's my thing.
4: What else? Then we're back to enforcement. And how many police officers do you want to pay for extra of taxes to have them go around to enforce basic things that should be done?
0: Yeah, I get it. We will take the break. I do want to ask just a couple things on this after the break. Kieran McKenzie brought up a few ideas that might work. The one is very interesting when it comes to our sidewalks. I think it could work, too. It doesn't seem like when he was talking about it, the city was interested in that. It didn't seem like they would be interested in that. Again, we have the co-owner of Windsor Eats, Adriana Chotely, with us, the former NDP MP of Windsor West, Brian Massey, and the Director of Public Affairs and Communications at Windsor Regional Hospital, Steve Irwin. We'll take the break and come back. It is the Kyle Horner Show here on AM 800.
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0: Let's get your weekend forecast here. 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Can taste it now. Mainly sunny today. Wind out of the west at 20. Gusting up to 40 kilometers an hour. It's a high of 25. The humidex 27 or 81. UV index 8 or very high. Few clouds tonight with increasing cloudiness after midnight. It's a low 12 or 54. You could have rain when you wake up tomorrow morning. Hopefully that's it. It should be a mix of sun and cloud throughout the day. But yeah, there is a 60% chance of showers in the morning. There is a risk of a thunderstorm in the afternoon as well. It's a high of 25. The humidex is 27 or 81, just like today. Cloudy periods tomorrow night. 30% chance of showers. Low 12, 54. Sunday, which by the way is the first day of summer. It comes in around 4 a.m., I think. A mix of sun and cloud. A high of 24 or 75. Yeah, bring it on. Sunny at 19 right now. That's 66.
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0: Well, good morning and welcome back to the Kyle Horner Show. It is our Friday morning roundtable with the co-owner of Windsor Eats, Adriana Chodely, the former NDP MP of Windsor West, Brian Massey, and the Director of Public Affairs and Communications at Windsor Regional Hospital, Steve Irwin. We're talking about safety on our roads, especially when it comes to vehicles, pedestrians. Mel over there on YouTube, busy this morning, saying, Kyle, we used to behave ourselves properly years ago. Hell, even I knew the rules of the road when I was a kid. Also, a lot of people chiming in on this one today. Kyle, I sat at McDonald's at the bridge yesterday, watched two individuals crossing opposite directions, and both crossed on a red. Of all intersections, these trucks are relenting. People need to do better. And that's why I love the idea, Brian. I'm with you getting it out there. But I don't know if people are going to listen. Kieran McKenzie joined me earlier in the week. He brought up guardrails. And it seemed like when he brought it up to council or when they've talked about this at city council, didn't seem like the city was on board, or at least administration was on board. But guardrails, some areas, probably closer to intersections, on sidewalks. And I thought to myself, I'm like, I don't know. But, you know, you'd pretty much have to like jump over the guardrail or different things like that. They have some of those at the new railroad crossing at Sydney and Howard out there by the CAG. Your thoughts? Do you think guardrails could work on sidewalks?
1: They could, especially where areas are like maybe you're trying to get pedestrians to gather around by a traffic light, or where there's actually a lot of accidents. Like I know by the hospital here at Erie and Olet, there's almost accidents all the time. Yeah. And there's very little space, and I live on a street where the city put the sidewalk right next to the road, which is, I hate that. I like the buffer that we have away from it. So maybe strategically to test them out is to have them in areas with high volume traffic and high known accident areas to bring some public awareness. But again, it's going to basically boil down to people's behavior, because all of this, we're spending money because nobody can behave themselves.
0: Yeah. Adrian, during the break, you were saying out east. I don't want to say people behave themselves better, but it definitely seems like they're more courteous, let's say, to pedestrians.
2: It blew my mind the first couple times I went out there that, first of all, the zebra crosswalks are, I think, do a great job. But the moment someone on the sidewalk is even coming close to one of the zebra walks, like, all the vehicles stop.
0: Wow. Yeah.
2: And allow that person to cross. It absolutely blew my mind.
0: Steve, wrap us up on this one. Just your thoughts. You know, could guardrails, something like more pedestrian walkways, could that work?
3: What do you think? At the end of the day, people got to pay attention to the rules and understand them, right? The number of times I get ready to drive to work and I see people going by school bus stop signs too, right? The bus is just about to stop, so they speed up so they can get past the little stop sign that comes to the left side of the bus, right? I mean, come on, right? So we know what the rules are. It's whether we're following them or not. And that goes for pedestrians and motorists too, as far as I'm concerned, right? I don't know that guardrails is enough. But you always explore every option. Right?
0: Well, that's it, right?
3: Turn over every rock and see what sticks. Right?
0: Like the texter said, can we just do better? You know, we just have to do better,
3: right?
0: As society,
3: absolutely,
0: as members of this community. We just have to do better, and hopefully somebody's listening to this and we'll do better.
3: Don't be in a hurry and look out for your neighbor.
0: That's
3: right?
0: It. Yeah. Easier said than done with this city, no doubt about that. Let's take the break here. After the break, this is going to be the subject I'm going to discuss after the 11 o'clock news. We know about it. It's really the top story, and it's a sad story throughout the week here. Essex County Homelessness Hub in Leamington, $140,000 funding gap. Should the city chip in on that? We'll talk about it next here on the Kyle Horner Show on AM 800.
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9: 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Your number one news source in Windsor, Essex. An information update with Paul McDonald.
10: This information update is brought to you by Overseas BMW and Mini Windsor. Come test the ultimate driving machine. The ongoing tensions between Canada and the U.S. are proving to be a real challenge for tourism Windsor-Essex Pelee Island. At its annual general meeting Thursday, the organization reported the overall number of visitors to the region in 2025 fell by nearly 10% compared with the year before. The number of Americans visiting Windsor-Essex dropped by 6%. But Orr says interest is higher for their staycations, indicating people are spending money closer to home. Windsor police are appealing to the public for help to identify a person of interest in a deliberately set fire. The fire in a commercial building housing several businesses in the 400 block of Erie Street East near Highland Avenue broke out just before 10 Monday night. Investigators found two empty gas cans near the property and an accelerant inside the building. Police have released security footage showing a man running through an alley in the area of Howard Avenue and Erie Street at the time of the fire. That video posted at AM800CKLW.com. And a much-needed expansion coming to Gosfield North Public School. The province has announced more than $5 million in funding to build an addition to the elementary school in Cottam. Details on these and other stories coming up at 11. The forecast is next.
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10: Now the forecast from the AM 800 Weather Center. Mainly sunny for today. Increasing clouds with a high of 25. We're at 21 Celsius right now. That's 70 Fahrenheit. 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
1: That's right. Welcome back to the Kyle Horner Show, and we're going to be talking about finances here. 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That's with an S, by the way. One lucky listener will win 100 bucks in Lotto Max tickets, which include 4 Lotto Max quick pick plays, 15 encore for 4 upcoming draws. You have until 4 p.m. today to enter. Lotto Max, dream to the max, dream to the more. Good luck. Again, that keyword is millions. It is our Friday morning roundtable here on the Kyle Horner Show. I got the co-owner of Windsor Eats, busiest man in the city. Don't forget the Mexican carousel kicking off at Windsor Eats tonight at 5 p.m. Get there early, because who knows when they're going to run out of food this weekend. He's ready to go. It's Adriana Chodoli. Also, the former NDP MP of Windsor West, Brian Massey. And we have the Director of Public Affairs and Communications at Windsor Regional Hospital, Steve Irwin. Let's get into money here. Essex County will ask the City of Windsor to help split the $140,000 funding gap to avoid any disruptions over there at the Essex County Homelessness Hub in Leamington. County Council voted unanimously to send their request to the city and show a willingness to pay half of the cost from reserves. Earlier in the spring, we know County Administration was informed by the city that $70,000 supplied through the federal Reaching Home funding stream would no longer be available to the county. On Tuesday, Windsor Mayor Drew Dilkins told reporters they must balance competing needs across the region using limited funding. However, Hilda McDonald, the county's warden, took aim at the city's 0% tax increase this year after it was mentioned by another member of county council. Hilda actually will join us after the 11 a.m. news to talk about this. Adriano, I want your thoughts, though. We don't have the warden right now. We got you. Your thoughts on how this is playing out. What do you think?
2: I understand that there's a lot of synergies between municipalities.
1: There is, yeah.
2: Right? And for a lot of different services. But I'm just struggling to see, and I believe Hilda's doing a great job in Leamington. I think she's fantastic. But I'm really struggling to see, why the city would be providing more funding for something that's based in Leamington. And I mean, again, you can speak about the synergies, but like, because it was in the media recently, the women's shelter, mm-hmm. like they had a shortfall. Mm-hmm. Is Leamington providing the funding to fill that gap?
1: That's an
2: right?
1: interesting question.
2: And some of the other amenities that are here in Windsor, and based here in Windsor. Yeah. Is Leamington helping support those? Mm-hmm. And I'm sure they are with a lot of them, and I'm certain they are.
1: Services.
2: With a lot of them, exactly.
1: Yep.
2: But when it comes to shelters like that, like we can ask the same
1: sure.
2: thing and help them to fill the funding gap.
1: Well, a little
2: right?
1: background, too. When it comes to that $70,000, as I mentioned, from federal reserves or federal funding, if you want to put it that way, I had the city on Wednesday when this came up, and they mentioned basically it was a one-time funding stream, right? They had a little bit of a surplus. They had that funding from federal money. And so they kind of, I guess out of the kindness of their heart, that's how they put it, that they helped out the homelessness hub, right? Steve, your thoughts on this?
3: It's a challenge. I mean, the one thing I'll say is that I think people always look at homelessness as though it's just a City of Windsor problem alone. Mm-hmm. And that probably does take the greater share of it in our region. But it is something that happens in Essex County, too. So at least there's that kind of recognition that there's pressures that are outside of the City of Windsor as well. I see both sides of this. I see the concern from the county's point of view, from Hilda's point of view. Hilda's a wonderful advocate for her constituents. And I see the Mayor of Windsor's position too. You know, Mayor Dilkins has got a lot of people coming to the table with requests, right? And, you know, it's a challenge. It's a challenge in any year, to see how you're going to divide that municipal dollars pie. And, the demands are not going down. I will say that.
1: Yeah, yeah. Sherry Bondi, the Mayor of Essex, and Councillor came on with me. I think it was Tuesday. We've been talking about this for a lot this week, and she mentioned that some of the homeless are going to end up in the city, right? So you were talking about it's not mm-hmm. just a city issue. Well, some of them are going to end up in the city, she
3: going
1: said.
3: Going where the services are. Yeah.
1: That's right.
3: Yeah, I can
1: right?
3: see that argument.
1: Yeah, yeah. absolutely. Yeah. We've actually talked. I brought it up, too, when it comes to the Essex nonprofit, those homes, those 53 families that could be out of homes, when a few of them called in, and it was tough to hear, some of them said the only options they might have is the mission. Mm-hmm. That might be the only option, right? So you do see county people come in for those services, like you were saying. Brian, your thoughts on this?
4: Yeah, well, we also get disproportionate under regular circumstances because we've become basically a service provider where people can reach and will come to because they need that type of interaction, and they don't have those supports in the county just from the basically physics of not being able to transport yourself across the areas that they're there. I think that some of this is being missing the target, though. I mean, this is homelessness really should be more provincial and federal. And you know, the fact that the province of Ontario gets off without having to actually be accountable for this, and then the federal government not having reliable funding is the real issue. Having it come from basically municipal taxpayers is not an acceptable revenue stream on a regular basis. And so doing these one-time funding elements create these controversies and conflicts. And we know, quite frankly, right now, Drew's not going to go to the province of Ontario. He's a well-known conservative that supports them entirely. But that's where they should be uniting and going to the province of Ontario and the federal government, saying from the region that we need to actually have more sustainable funding this way. And using this as a specific example, instead, when you have these unsecured senior level funding, what they do is they try to look at the divide and conquer in the community, and that's what we have right now. When the matter of the fact is that these individuals need help in our community, and we're short $70,000 right now. And so this is the real problem, is that the sustainable funding is not there from the municipality's point of view, and they're left with having to clean up from a lack of accountability on province and federal government.
1: He better start asking the province, because they're going to need that for the village at the barn. They're going to need some provincial funding for that, no doubt about it.
4: Well, for sure. And I mean, and the zero-based budgeting thing, I think, is a little bit of a...
1: I wanted to ask you about that. What do you think? Do you think that's a legit argument from the county?
4: I don't. And the reason being is that I would have to look at more, but the issue is that each municipality decides upon its priorities at that point in time. And so I'm not a big fan of that, but we did do it a few times when I was a city councilor. But we had revenue growth in other areas. So we actually were spending more because we had new revenue come in from other sources. A good example was when we had a charity casino, for example. Mm-hmm. So even though we did 0% tax increase, we had more revenue coming in for the taxpayer's base to actually perform the things that we needed and wanted. So we didn't increase taxes because that would have almost been a tax grab. So I'd have to look at more where the city's at with this particular thing. But I'd say that's a distraction, again, from the real issue, is why aren't they both going after the province and the federal government and putting them on the hot seat for this?
1: Especially when that funding came from the federal government.
4: 100%. Yeah. And where's the fight for that? I don't see the fight for that out there from anybody.
1: Other than it was brought up by the city on my show on Wednesday, saying, hey, by the way, this is where that revenue came from. This is why we're able to help out the homelessness hub last year, one-time funding. That's really the only time it's been brought up. So, yeah, it's a good point. Yeah, very interesting. Anybody else have an issue? I'll just put it out there when it comes to the 0% tax increase and how the lack of, I guess, those funds are hurting either the county or the city. Adrian, you got an issue with that or what? I'd put you on the spot here. You signed up. Yeah. I know you're busy. You didn't have to come in today.
5: I don't know. I'm not a fan of the 0% tax increase. I always look at it as, I mean, inflation is always, you know, is always there. So 0% means tax cuts. In my mind, anyways, that's how I view it. Or service cuts. Sorry, not tax cuts.
1: I think a lot
5: cuts,
1: of people would say that. Yeah.
5: So I'm not that big a fan of it. And I know some people would disagree, but yeah, there's an election coming up. So you have to expect stuff like that. And maybe those taxes will, you know, get made up with an increase next year. So,
1: Steve, you want to get yourself in trouble at the hospital or not? You feeling a little risky today or not?
3: There are many decisions to be made at council tables. Adrian says there's a municipal election coming this fall, and that's a great chance for, you know, voters to decide.
1: Make your voices heard.
3: Your voices heard.
1: Wrap us up, Brian.
4: Yeah, just the real issue at the end of the day is, are they having to cut back services somewhere else? And that's where you measure this stuff is, because you're right, it is performative in terms of 0%, but if the fact of the matter is they're not cutting services on certain things, then you then don't really have a loss of service. I think that's the issue at the end of the day. The 0% kind of sometimes because of distraction, that's all.
5: Yeah. I wouldn't even necessarily say it's a matter of cutting services, but also the increase in cost of some of the services as well. I know with like the recreational programs through the city, the prices skyrocketed for people. So
1: No doubt about that. Good points all around. Okay, we'll take the break, come back. Hockey night in Canada, gone. See you later. No more Leafs on CBC, although I think a lot of people would say, thank God for that. But it's the question that I want to ask. Are we losing our hockey identity in this country? We'll take the break and come back. It's the Kyle Horner Show here on AM 800.
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1: 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I am happy to talk about the weekend. Bring it on. Mainly sunny today with a high of 25, the humidex 27 or 81. A few clouds tonight with increasing cloudiness after midnight. It's a low 12 or 54. Mix of sun and cloud tomorrow. Now, we could have showers, 60% chance of showers in the morning. Hopefully, that will leave this area by noon. There is a risk of a thunderstorm in the afternoon, so if you have a pool party plan like I do, we'll keep a eye on the sky. It's a high of 25, the humidex 27 or 81. Cloudy periods tomorrow night with a 30% chance of showers, low 12:54. Sunday, it's Father's Day. It's the first day of summer. I'm so excited. You got nothing but sunshine, maybe a few clouds, but a high of 24 or 75. It's sunny. We're up to 21 right now. That is 70.
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0: My kind of music on a Friday. Welcome back to the Kyle Horner Show. Kyle Horner with you. It's our Friday morning roundtable. We got the co-owner of Windsor Eats, Adriana Chodely. We got the former NDP MP of Windsor West, Brian Massey. And we have the director of public affairs communications at Windsor Regional Hospital, Steve Irwin, who I know is a big Leaf fan. You won't be seeing the Leafs on Hockey Night in Canada, at least not on CBC, a program featuring National Hockey League games that has been a part of this nation's fabric for nearly 75 years on CBC television, will not return to the public broadcaster next season. Hockey Night in Canada, a program that we know, of course, has been around forever. It actually started on radio, moved to television in the 50s. A sub-licensing agreement between Rogers Communication and the CBC that allowed Hockey Night in Canada to air on the network expired at the end of the Stanley Cup playoffs. Now, the two sides did not extend the partnership for the 2026-2027 campaign. The first year of Rogers' 12-year, by the way, $11 billion broadcasting rights deal with the NHL. Good luck making that back. The CBC previously aired national games on Saturday, along with four other playoff rounds each year. Brian, first of all, I got to go to the MP on this one, former MP here. Your thoughts on the loss of Hockey Night in Canada?
1: Well, full disclosure, I just had a root canal done because of my hockey previous history from Dr. JC just on Wednesday, because I had a dead tooth that was he discovered, so thank you.
0: What happened to it? You got to tell the story.
1: I got a root canal. They found that I got hit. I was a goalie.
0: Yeah.
1: And so that's where I think it came from, is okay. That so my tooth was dying, and I discovered it, and I got a root canal on Wednesday just for that.
0: Did you have a helmet, or, you know, did
1: I had a helmet, face? But I wasn't good enough to stop pucks hitting me in the head anyway, so... So I'm not a big, you know, I'm not playing anymore, thank God.
0: You hung up the pads.
1: Yeah, hung up the pads. Well, yeah, we are to a certain degree, but I mean, just as the reality is that, you know, CBC had a captive audience at one point where you had bunny ears and you set up in, you know, your house and you waited for that to happen on, because there's limited programming every single day and maybe no program if you were in Northern Ontario or other places in, you know, yeah, in the community, in the rural area, and so you grew up in a different thing. Now with streaming, everything else has taken place. In the bidding process, it's different. And so it is going to be a change, but I don't think that we're going to be less of hockey. It'll still be there, but the CBC is, you know, kind of partially out the door anyways. This is kind of one of those things where they're already supported with Sportsnet and buying their programming and that sharing element. Basically gave the indication that it was moving on.
0: Yeah, they weren't really getting any of the profits anyway when it came to that pass contract, I guess, right? So
1: no, and if you're a Rogers customer, then you know where your money's going, because it's going to buy hockey rights.
0: Yeah, and I will say we had a lot of texters, actually I think a couple callers too, that were talking about boycotting Rogers. A couple of them had actually already dropped Rogers that morning when we were discussing it.
1: Well, there's many reasons to boycott Rogers. Well, I don't know what that's adds the list, but I mean, I guess
0: it shows what it means to some people in this community, right? Took me by surprise.
1: But then you're boycotting the Blue Jays, so it's a whole different world.
0: Yeah. The Tigers are across the river. Steve, your thoughts? You're a Leaf fan. More CBC.
2: And as a fellow Leaf fan, I'd be remiss if I didn't talk about the huge signing today of Darren Radish.
0: We actually have a shooter on the power play.
2: This is what happens every summer. They give me a hope about, look at these great new stars coming to Toronto, and then you know what's going to happen in April, Kyle. We both know what's going to happen.
0: Don't tell me.
2: I think when Sportsnet first started to kind of take over a lot of the coverage of hockey in Canada, and CBC was still involved with it, and it felt like it's sort of, you know, they're kind of changing this sort of pure love that we had for CBC and associated with hockey all the way when I grew up. I mean, turn my old TV dial to the channel, right, and watch it with my big rabbit ears in my room.
0: Smack the side of the TV if it came in.
2: You know what I thought was really interesting is I remember watching Twitter, X, whatever you want to call it, and people from Michigan were saying how they hated that they wouldn't be able to watch CBC over their TVs sets, right? See, they're going to lose Hockey in Canada because I guess they could pick up the Sportsnet app outside of Canada. I don't know if they can or not.
0: I don't know, actually, if you'd be able to get it. Yeah. I said it the other day when I went to school over there. That's what I was known for, the Hockey Night in Canada guy. They knew Trailer Park Boys, and they knew Hockey Night in Canada. I'm not exaggerating. I'm not joking at all. When they found out I was Canadian, right?
2: Yeah.
0: Trailer Park Boys and then Hockey Night in Canada. It was so weird, but you're absolutely right.
2: The biggest issue as a customer, I find that Sportsnet app really clunky. I find it's maybe my Wi-Fi needs to be improved at the house, but

0: Yeah, they're not going to have hockey.
1: Yeah.
0: That's the thing. They're not going to have hockey, right? Which is crazy to think. Adriano, wrap us up on this one.
2: Well, first, typical Leafs signing a player who had one good year at 30 years old to an 8-year contract for $8 million.
3: We weren't going to talk about that, Adriano.
4: Lay it down.
3: This is a positive Friday.
0: What's your heritage, by the way? What's your heritage?
2: We won't talk about that either because it's a little embarrassing. Right now. I'm kind of depressed during the World Cup.
0: They're struggling with their sport right now,
4: Adriano gets the top shelf for Adriano.
2: Make the World Cup is what's
0: causing the
2: trouble.
0: I didn't see Italy at the World Cup this year, but go ahead.
2: But no, it's going to be sad, though. I mean, it's unfortunate that, like, people, like, just getting it over air, right? Not having to pay for something that really is part, in my opinion, of Canadian culture and Canadian heritage, that they won't be able to watch it unless they're, you know, truly paying for it out of pocket. Trying to look at the positive, maybe this is a benefit for businesses that, as people aren't watching them at home, maybe it'll draw them out into, you know, sports bars or restaurants.
0: World Cup. It's happening with the World Cup, right?
2: And getting them watching the games there. So hopefully, you know, there's some little bit of good or positive with CBC not streaming, but it'll be sad. It's unfortunate. Although I think we all saw it coming as, you know, slowly but surely they were showing less and less games on CBC for the playoffs unless it was on Saturday.
3: The irony is if I don't have a Sportsnet subscription, but I go to a bar to watch it, I'll probably spend three times more money at the bar than I will on a subscription.
0: Oh, you got that $5 Corona deal. Okay, let's do
3: What's
0: this.
3: What's that, a bucket of beers for $20? Okay.
0: Yeah, what a great deal. Absolutely, let's go. Yeah, let's wrap it up with our Sean the Cushion Report guy over here saying, Kyle, this is so Canadian. Spent many Saturday nights ice fishing Lake Nipissing and watching CBC on rabbit ears. Even the Leafs on Saturday night was worth looking forward to. I know I think Sean's a Red Wings fan, but like, is that not Canadian right there? Watching CBC Hockey Night in Canada on Lake Nipissing up north, right?
4: Absolutely.
0: It's our tradition.
4: 100%.
0: Like I said, right? It's the fabric of our culture, and we're losing that, especially in remote areas.
3: Yeah.
0: Interesting. I don't know, maybe not the most uplifting way to end the roundtable, but we had a lot of laughs. We had a lot of laughs, so I think that was important to all three of you. Thank you so much for coming in. Really do appreciate it.
4: Thanks for having me.
3: Thank you.
0: Absolutely. Check out Mexican Carousel at Windsor Eats. Folk around and find out. Don't forget Irish Carousel at GL Heritage. They sold out very quickly. Samantha Bueller, check her out at the Hub. She's the one doing the food out there. It's going to be a great night there. Go early, though. Go early to both of them, actually, because we don't know how long the Mexican Carousel is going to be around. You got food, right? Yeah.
2: We'll have plenty of food and drink.
3: Go to the Irish Carousel and then go to Mexico. It'd be like you're doing a around-the-world trip, right?
4: There's all kinds of carousels going on,
0: there's a
4: actually,
0: ton.
4: So you've got lots to go to.
0: Yeah, there's a ton. I know my parents are off to the Polish Beach Club, I think tonight or tomorrow as well. I think Steve was off to the Greek one today, actually, before he goes on vacation. I was there Saturday night, that new pavilion. I know, I don't really got, you know, it's hard to say a pavilion is sexy. It was pretty sexy. It was beautiful. It was big and kept us dry. So shout out to everybody over there at the Hilletic Center. What's that? Oh, it's a good, I mean, I'm telling you, like, no, I'm not saying like it
2: just
0: got me like.
2: Running your hand down the pillar.
0: You know, it didn't get me ready to go. It wasn't like I went home and like, Kathy, what are you doing? You know, you want to wake up for a second? It wasn't like that. I was just, for a pavilion, it was attractive. That's what I'm saying. All right.
3: The
0: I'm sure it costs a little
3: pavilion
0: money.
3: Of all time.
0: Just go and then let me know what you think, okay? I put it out there. You tell me what you think. That's what we do on the show here.
2: Look
0: we'll take the break
2: granite.
0: And come back. The Warden of Essex. We're going to go from that to the Warden of Essex. Only on the Kyle Horner Show. We're going to talk about the Essex County Homelessness Hub in Leamington. Should the city fork over half of the money for that? We'll do that coming up next on the Kyle Horner Show on AM 800.
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9: . 21 degrees in Windsor, Essex. Lots of sunshine today. Increasing clouds with a high of 25, 77 Fahrenheit. I'm Paul McDonald, AM 800 News. Coming up, a person of interest sought in deliberately set fire and a school expansion in Cottam. But first, tensions between Canada and the U.S. are impacting tourism in Windsor, Essex. At its annual general meeting Thursday, Tourism Windsor Essex Pelee Island reported overall visits to the region in 2025 fell by nearly 10% compared with the year before, and the number of visits from the U.S. dropped 6%. Chief Executive Officer Gordon Orr says hotel numbers were also soft last year.
10: All border communities are experiencing softness in the overnight visitation. Our numbers are down anywhere about 10 to 12% on our hotel occupancy, which is not certainly where we want to go. The average daily rate has seen some positive growth, which is great, but we have not seen that the numbers come up. Where we've seen more numbers come up, of course, is through day trippers coming across the border.
9: Orr says meetings and conferences held in Windsor generated nearly 49,000 group room nights in 2025. Windsor police are appealing to the public for help to identify a person of interest in a deliberately set fire. The fire in a commercial building housing several businesses in the 400 block of Erie Street East near Highland Avenue broke out just before 10 Monday night. Investigators found two empty gas cans near the property and an accelerant inside the building. Police have released security footage showing a man running through an alley in the area of Howard Avenue and Erie Street at the time of the fire. He's described as 6 feet tall, wearing a black sweater, black pants, and black shoes, and police would like to speak with him. That video is posted at am800cklw.com. Gosfield North Public School in Cottam is getting new state-of-the-art classrooms. The province has announced $5.1 million in funding for an addition to the school on County Road 27. Greater Essex County District School Board Director of Education and Chief Executive Officer Vicki Houston says the school has experienced enrollment growth.
11: We're always monitoring that, but they currently do have a port-a-pack that's attached to the school, which is not always the best to have students in. It's an old facility in terms of the port-a-pack, so they'll be building on the other side of the school brand new state-of-the-art classrooms.
9: Houston says 55 student spaces will be added, along with another 73 licensed childcare spaces. Construction is expected to begin in September 2027 and take about a year to complete. AM 800 News time is 11:02. Sunny with increasing clouds today, a high of 25. A check of the markets. TSX is down 42 points. The Dow is up 72 points. NASDAQ up nearly 500 points. Gold has dropped $81 in trading this morning to $4,165 U.S. an ounce. Oil is up 17 cents at $76.02 U.S. a barrel. Our dollar lower at 70.56 cents U.S. From the Business File, Stats Canada says retail sales rose 0.5% to $73 billion in April, aided by increased sales at gas stations and auto dealers. While higher fuel prices helped lift gas station sales 5.1%, overall retail sales were completely unchanged in April when measured in volume terms. Sales at motor vehicle and parts dealers also gained 1.7%, buoyed by 5.1% climb at used car dealers. News you can use. Sign up for AM800's breaking news email alerts at am800cklw.com. AM800 News Time is 11:04. The forecast is next.
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9: Now the forecast from the AM 800 Weather Center. Sunny with increasing clouds this afternoon, the high of 25. A few clouds this evening, increasing clouds after midnight, the low of 12. A mix of sun and cloud for tomorrow, a 60% chance of showers, risk of a thunderstorm in the afternoon with a high of 25. We're at 21 Celsius right now, that's 70 Fahrenheit. 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
14: Is that NSYNC? 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
15: That's right.
14: Not Backstreet Boys. 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Again, all you got to do is listen to me for 10 minutes. Tap enter when prompted, and you could be heading to Montreal. Porter Airlines on us for the Oshiega Music and Arts Festival. Speaking of summer, it's technically still June. Summer here on Sunday. I got to tell you, Will, we were talking about the June bugs a couple days ago where they were taking over, especially kind of in the south down there in Kingsville.
15: They're only technically taking over.
14: They're technically taking over. Yeah, they've technically arrived. I'll tell you that. Technically, they're on my car. I don't know what it is, but I was down at the riverfront. Like, my car is covered in them right now. Did you hear the interview that we had yesterday with an expert? And when you hear the crunch, it's just their digestive system.
15: I was like,
14: who did that interview? Yeah. I was like, okay, so we're basically crushing the poop inside the fish fly. I was like, that's Thank you, Kathy, for playing that story. I appreciate that. I was like, what? This is what we're going in after my show? This is the top news story of the day? Anyway, the fish flies have taken over my area. Hopefully they're okay for Taste of Tecumseh. We want to make sure we give them a shout out as well. Taste of Tecumseh tonight. Hopefully it won't be run over by fish flies. Let's hope. I know they're out there in the Leamington area. I've heard from a lot of you. We're going to start off this hour in Leamington. Essex County Homelessness Hub in Leamington looking to split the funding here. There's a $140,000 funding gap. It's a funding shortfall. The county seems like they're willing to put in $70,000. They would like the city to split that with us. They would like, or with them, they would like the city to put in their $70,000. We'll talk with the warden of Essex County, Hilda McDonald, coming up next here on the Kyle Horner Show on AM 800. 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It's all good now. Mainly sunny today with a high of 25. The humidex 27. That's 81. UV index 8 are very high today. Tonight there's a few clouds. Increasing cloudiness after midnight. It's a low 12 or 54. You could have rain tomorrow morning. I got a 60% chance of showers in the morning. Then a mix of sunny cloud in the afternoon. There is a risk of a thunderstorm in the afternoon. It's a high of 25. The humidex 27 or 81. Cloudy periods tomorrow nights. 30% chance of showers, low 12, 54. A mix of sunny cloud for Father's Day, the first day of summer. High 24, 75. And back to work on Monday. Doesn't look great. Periods of rain with a high of 21 or 70. That's where we're at now. It's sunny and 21. Like I said, that's 70.
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14: Good morning and welcome back to the Kyle Horner Show. Kyle Horner with you. In about 20 minutes, we have a crazy story from the local health unit when it comes to raccoons. They're biting people. problem is we're feeding them. But still, it's a very interesting story, and we're going to have that discussion after the 11:30 news. But this story we've been covering all week long. Essex County will ask the city of Windsor to help split a $140,000 funding gap to avoid any disruptions at the Essex County Homelessness Hub in Leamington. County Council voted unanimously to send the request to the city and show a willingness to pay half of the cost from reserves. Earlier in the spring, county administration was informed by the city of Windsor that $70,000 supplied through the federal Reaching Home funding stream would no longer be available to the county. On Tuesday, Windsor Mayor Drew Dilkins told reporters they must balance competing needs across the region using limited funding. Joining us to discuss that funding gap is the warden of Essex County, Hilda McDonald. Hilda, thank you for coming on. I really do appreciate it.
0: My pleasure, Kyle.
14: Can I start with County Council on Wednesday night? Can you just take us through what was discussed between the councillors at that council meeting based on this topic?
0: Well, you know, $70,000, well, it's actually $140,000 cost overrun, and where we raised our taxes in order to cover things that we needed to cover, and we based our budget for the homelessness hub on the fact that we had for the last 3 years received funding from the Reaching Home federal funding and assumed it would happen again, and then found out that no, it didn't. So we felt that because the city is the funding manager, you know, that's the direction from the federal government, is that the funding given from them is for the region, not just for the city. So council felt that we needed to first turn to the city and say, well, would you make up that 70,000, well, could come through with the 70,000 that we had expected to come through. So we'll see what happens. I've had some conversations with councillors on the side, and I'm going to say City of Windsor councillors, and they seem to understand our predicament. So we'll see what happens when they have the discussion.
14: You said something interesting, though. When I talked to the city on Wednesday, it seemed like it was a one-time funding.
0: No, that's so it's not
14: been,
0: right.
14: So it's been 3 years now they've been doing this for
0: you. Yes, I have the figures right in front of me. So In 2023, we received $71,962. In 2024, we received $118,431. And in 2025, we received $70,000. And because the funding we had inquired and the Reaching Home funding was continued, it wasn't increased, it wasn't decreased. So we made the assumption doing the budget back at the first of the year that the $70,000 again would be coming through.
14: Yeah, that is interesting, because again, we were told that it was kind of a one-time funding. We actually had that in our story. Very interesting.
0: Well, I have this from my finance director.
14: Yeah.
0: It'll be in our statements, right? In our budget at reconciliation for 2025.
14: I know you spoke with Dilkins ahead of Wednesday's meeting. What did he say when it comes to that $70,000? Does the city have it? Do they have to find it somewhere? What did he say on that?
0: He said, if you can tell me where I can find it, you can have it.
14: And what did you say back, if you don't mind me asking?
0: I said, I called you to give you a heads up that the motion was going to be coming, because I didn't have any direction from council. I had no idea what council would feel as a majority, you know, as the majority. So I couldn't really make any kind of statement. But I just said to him, it's a heads up, because I said, this will get media coverage, I'm sure.
14: I know you said $70,000, not a lot of money when we're talking city finances, or you were kind of talking about, you know, it's $70,000. So that's my question to you. Is $70,000 a lot when it comes to finances, whether it's city finances or county finances?
0: Well, again, it's not coming from the city of Windsor taxpayer. It's federal funding meant for the region. Is it a ton of money? No, but if you're in the red and it moves you towards the black, then $70,000 is a lot of money, and that's what we're short. And we're kicking in extra anyway. The county's kicking in another 70 because we've had to increase the security around the building. So there was a cost overrun. Well, not a cost overrun. A cost overrun was the $70,000 for the security, which we're paying for. We're just asking for the $70,000. Or so that we've received from the Reaching Home funding for the last 3 years. We're just asking it to continue, seeing as that it has not been cut back by the federal government.
14: I do have people asking here on my texting lines, why should the city pay for it if it's in the county?
0: They're not. They're not paying for it. It is federal funding.
14: So have we put pressure? Brian Massey brought it up on my roundtable here. Have we put pressure on the federal government or the provincial government? Like, it certainly seems like a lot of these homelessness issues, or like the homeless hub here, the homelessness hub, is falling on municipalities or the county for that matter here. Should we be putting more pressure on the federal provincial government, and have you?
0: In my role as warden, yes. I sit on the Western Wardens Ontario caucus. I have brought it up. I have said that the funding managers should not just be the cities themselves. The funding managers should be the municipalities themselves, that they can determine and then fill in the gap where they need to. But giving it to the city, and I understand the fact that the city has more homeless than the county does, but we still have homeless, and you're getting that money from people who pay for it through goods and services and income tax. Now you're asking us to get that money from property tax. So again, this is federal money that everybody's paying towards. It's coming to the region. The region should be getting the money, not just the city.
14: Sherry was on with me earlier in the week, and she mentioned that if you lose some of those supports, let's say, right, if the shelter, if the homelessness hub is closed a lot more than it's open, let's say that it has been in the past, that those people that are unhoused will make their way to the city. Do you agree with that? Because they're looking for those supports, right? They're looking for a place to stay.
0: Absolutely. Well, I had an interesting conversation with my bylaw officer this morning as I came in. And he said to me, because he had watched the county council meeting, he said, mark my words, we will see the after effects. If this is closed at night and then closed on the weekends, we will see it in our parks. We will see it on our streets. And then I would imagine some people would go to the city. But let me remind you, I don't think it was two summers ago when we had several Windsor councillors complaining because OPP were dropping county homeless people off at the downtown Mission and other homeless facilities.
14: Yep.
0: So, I mean, you can't have it both ways. You either share the money that's meant for the region, or then you take everyone. You come and get the people out here in the county. Come and get the 18 people that are sleeping overnight and take them to your facility. Go ahead. But many of these people want to stay in it where they have family nearby. Some of these people actually have jobs. They just can't afford a roof over their heads. Some of these people need mental health and drug addiction support. We have that with our hospitals in our clinics. So again, if you want it all, city, and you want all the money and you want all the people, we can pass that on. But we're saying we're trying to do our part, hold up our end of the county, if you will. And now you're taking money away that was meant for everyone. I don't find it fair and equitable. And if you want to work together as partners, there has to be some fair and equitability in the conversation and in the actions.
14: On Wednesday, you took aim at the city's 0% tax increase.
0: Well, I know, of course,
14: this is federal funding here, but when it comes to that, and especially that conversation that you had with Drew, that saying, you know, Hilda, go find the $70,000 for me. Do you find that that is making an impact here in the county and affecting what's happening in the county?
0: When you freeze taxes, you melt services, Kyle. And you know, I had that rather animated conversation with Councillor Francis a few weeks ago. You have to find the money somewhere. It's like in your house. Now that gas is going up and groceries are going up and wages aren't going up, where are people getting that extra money to put food on the table? This is the same thing. You have to find it somewhere. I feel like we're looking for things in subtle places where people may not see the impact. That's what happens. It's the same as the math that you use to run your household. You don't get an increase in your wage and costs go up. Where are you going to find it? So you don't get to buy an extra pair of shoes. So your kids wear their tight shoes a little bit longer, or the shoes that are worn. This is arithmetic, man. This is arithmetic.
14: It was a spirited conversation that you had on the roundtable with Fred Francis, no doubt about that. So, okay, so let's talk about that. The city here. If the city will not split the cost with the county, is there a way for the county to make up I know you have $70,000 there that you're looking to help out in reserves. When it comes to that extra $70,000, is it there? Like, can you make that up, or are you going to have to cut?
0: We're going to have that conversation. If an entity, if a government, whether they are provincial, whether they are municipal, whether they are federal, they have reserves. That's what reserves are for. Those of us who are fiscally responsible, we put money in reserves. And that's where I'm going to say that money should come from. Do you have reserves? I don't know. We have reserves, but we're also putting reserves aside for the new hospital, for future infrastructure bills. We have to do that. When we do that, we're fiscally responsible. So to me, obviously, I would say it has to come from someone's reserves.
14: And see, you bring up, you know, the different factors that the county has to pay for, right? Like this, the different things that you have going on in the county out there. And then, you know, and then we talk about homelessness here and how it's on the municipalities. That's why, you know, I brought up the putting the pressure on the provincial and federal government here and reaching out to them saying, hey, listen, like, we're short $140,000. Help us out here, right? That's why I continue to bring that up, because it certainly doesn't seem like our area, the municipalities here, have that money.
0: No, we don't. Well, we have brought it up. Have we banged the table? Not yet, because we were expecting to get through this year. But again, that's probably going to be next on the list, is that we have to start pounding the table. Other municipalities in the province are in this rural or small urban are in the same situation. Having a city be a funding manager is not working. It's just not working. You need to make it fair and equitable. Let us handle our own money. And then if there is a shortfall, then it's up to us to make up the difference. Don't give it to the big guy who has bigger problems and keeps all the money. It's not right.
14: When do you expect to hear from the city? And do you have any hope? It certainly seems like that talk that you had with Drew, where good luck finding the $70,000, Hilda. You know, like, do you have any hope that the city's going to chip in here? And when do you expect to hear from them?
0: Well, I expect to hear from them before the 1st of July, when we have to start considering closing the homeless shelter at night for July and August. I'm hoping to hear soon. Yeah, I have hope. I had intriguing conversations. Filled in two of the counselors, the city counselors, in yesterday at an AGM that we all attended, and they thought too it was one time funding. It's not. I got the proof right here. It was not one time funding.
14: I'm glad you brought that up, because we all thought it was. Yeah.
0: Yeah, no, it's not. I got the figures right here.
14: Yeah, very interesting. Yeah, it's interesting then that we were basically told. I mean, I remember. I think we have the sounder, Will. I think we were ready to go with it, that it was a one-time funding, goodness out of the heart of the city. So we'll leave it there. Thank you very much, Hilda. Really do appreciate it.
0: Okay, have a great day, Carl.
14: All right, you too. Important conversation there. The warden of Essex County, of course, the mayor of Leamington, Hilda McDonald. We'll take the break and come back. I will say this too, by the way. Funding would support overnight programming at the hub for the 2026-2027 year. It was estimated that a failure to cover that shortfall would result in the loss of 60 consecutive days of overnight services. Like she mentioned there, that begins July 1st. So yeah, hopefully we hear in basically a week something from the city either way. So at least we can know how to proceed. According to the 2025 data, 16 people use the program on average per night during the same time frame. I know. I called myself out on saying that. It definitely doesn't seem like a lot compared to the city, but it's still 16 people in our community. And for rural areas, like Sherry Bondi, the mayor of Essex, mentioned on the show earlier that week, it is a big number, and they should be taken care of. We'll take the break and come back. It's Kyle Horner's show here on AM 800.
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20: A traffic note off the top. There is a crash reported on Tecumseh Road East, east of Howard. Expect delays. An arrest has been made following a violent robbery in Windsor. Police say a woman was knocked off her bike Tuesday afternoon on Olette near Tuscarora by two men known to her. Cash and an MP3 player were stolen. A 36-year-old was arrested while an arrest warrant was issued for a 27-year-old man who was tracked down this morning in the 300 block of Glengarry Avenue. Crime stats for May have been released by Windsor Police. Crimes against people, which include assault, robberies, and sexual offenses, are down by 19% compared to last year. Property crimes have gone up by 8.2%. And a $10,000 donation by Caesars Windsor Cares to the VON's Meals on Wheels program. The money will help provide 1,200 meals to vulnerable seniors locally. Details on these and other stories coming up at noon. The forecast next.
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20: The forecast now from the AM 800 Weather Center. We have clouds this afternoon with wind from the west at 40 kilometers an hour, the high 25 with the humidex 27. Cloudy overnight, the low 12 or 54. Right now in Windsor, we have sunshine, the high 21 with the humidex 22. I'm Kathy McMahon, AM 800 News.

0: Good morning and welcome back to the Kyle Horner Show. Kyle Horner with you. Just before we move on, we were talking about the $140,000 funding gap when it comes to the Essex County Homelessness Hub in Leamington. When it comes to reserves that the county has, seems like they're willing to chip in $70,000. They're looking for the city to put in their $70,000 when it comes to that funding gap. Now, in the past, the city has helped out with that due to a federal reaching home funding stream. Hilda was saying, who we were just joined by the warden of Essex County, Hilda McDonald, she said that the city had been giving this for the past 3 years. This funding grant here, this funding streamline, $70,000 for the past 3 years. We were told by Dana Palladino, the city's commissioner of human health and services, and I don't want to call anybody out here, but this is what she said on the show Wednesday when we had her on.
1: It was never intended to be annualized or long-term funding. So that funding, I mean, it's at an end. It was one time. And so, you know, when the county asked, you know, are we receiving that again? It was never budgeted. We don't have it. All our upper levels of government funding have already been allocated.
0: Bit of miscommunication there. We were told one-time funding. I remember that it was in the article that we had. And then Hilda comes out today and says, no, I got the records here. It was actually for the past 3 years. So we will see what happens when it comes to that. Obviously, some miscommunication. They got to get that together. I'll finish with this text here. Kyle, when it comes to spending money on the homelessness issue, where does it end? Trying to justify taking more taxpayer money with phrases like it's heartless to make people sleep in the cold is nothing more than manipulation. There are dozens, if not hundreds, of worthy charity and nonprofit groups and only so much money to go around. And that's why Brian mentioned it. Brian Massey mentioned it on the roundtable. I mentioned it there and I kind of pushed her on it a little bit. You got to go to federal or provincial funding. You need help. It's been said many times. Even the mayor said it last Thursday when he was on with me when it comes to different funding streams, like the homelessness issue, the non-housing issue in this city, in this area, it goes more than just a municipality. You need help. We're not going to solve the issue, and who knows if the issue is ever going to get solved, but we're definitely not going to cut into that issue without federal or provincial help. It's got to come from up top, and it's lacking. It's lacking both areas. And so I understand where the municipalities are saying, listen, we're out of money. Where are you going to find the $70,000? We don't know, other than maybe reserves in the county. You need help. And it's not coming. And the provincial, federal government, they got to do better, especially here. I hope they really do push the federal government and look for that funding, because it certainly seems like they've got it the past 3 years, according to Hilda. Let's keep it going here on the Kyle Horner Show. Very interesting story. Did you know raccoon bites are on the rise in Windsor and Essex, with 14 reported in the first 6 months of the year? By the way, 8 of those at Ojibwe Park. That's according to the Windsor Essex County Health Unit. And joining us to discuss what the health unit is seeing is the medical officer of health, Dr. Mehdi Alouche. Dr. Alouche, thank you for coming on. Really do appreciate it.
2: Thank you so much for having me.
0: I have to say, I was shocked when I heard about this, especially when it comes to the Ojibwe Park. What are you hearing or seeing when it comes to the raccoon bites in the city?
2: Yes, so this was what we were observing, was observed, but I can update you, and the good news that we didn't see the continuous raccoon bites in that area anymore. So something has happened. Someone worked really hard to make sure that people are aware about exposure to raccoons and reduce the risk. Now, we're not observing this.
0: So we're hearing no bites at all now when it comes to Ojibwe Park? Is that what you're saying?
2: Yes, we didn't see the trend that we saw in raccoon bites in Ojibwe Park. As you said, 8 out of 14 in the city, it was in that region, but we don't see that anymore. We continue to see the increase of the increased number of bites. So what I can update you about is since January 1st, 2025 to June 19th to 2025, we had 496 animal exposures. In 26, in exactly the same timeline, we observed 552 animal bites, which shows approximately 11% increase of animal exposures compared to the last time. So overall, we see increase of the bites, and this reminds us about safety. Don't close to the animals, wildlife. Make sure that our dogs are leashed when we are in the public for their safety and other people's safety. So yeah, the message is still the same. We receive the bites, the reports that higher than normal.
0: What do you attribute to that? I know you mentioned the dogs and different exposures there, but what do you attribute to that? That's a big increase when it comes to bites.
2: That's right. It's a good time of the year. People go out in the nature, which is excellent. This is really good for mental health, for physical health. I encourage people to do that. But at the same time, I think it's really important to consider that wildlife can carry diseases that can transmit to us. The most significant probably is rabies. So people go close to animals, feel close to the nature, and that attribute to that. Majority of our bites are dog bites. So again, back to the point that having dogs unleash when we're outside is really important. Make sure that when they're in the backyard, the door is closed, those sort of things. So that's another attribute to increasing the number. The other thing is that important piece is that not all of the people who are exposed to animals and got bitten or scratched needed post-exposure prophylaxis or vaccine or something. It's important to know, probably this talks about our vigilance of our community. Now they might have seen more doctor and report more to us, which is really good. We want that happen. But again, it doesn't mean that every exposure needs vaccine and protection. We assess that, the physicians and nurse practitioners, hospitals assess the risk, and we recommend that to the patient then if the vaccine is necessary to prevent rabies.
0: I definitely want to focus on that. But just going back to the raccoons briefly, I was reading that people were feeding them. Is that correct?
2: That's right. This is what.
0: So we had people feeding the raccoons. Like, to me, that's common sense. You don't do that.
2: Yes, that's right. I support this idea that you should not get closer, even if a raccoon is really friendly. Or there's a possibility of, an animal live close to humans, so they feel comfortable, but they're wild animals. We shouldn't get close to them, and we should make sure that our pets doesn't close to them, our children doesn't go to them, close to them, and get bitten or scratched.
0: Not to put you on the spot, do you have the last date or kind of like the last time frame of when somebody was bit by a raccoon, especially in Ojibwe Park? Like, are we talking a while? Are we talking like a month here? Or?
2: Yes. So okay. The numbers that I provided to you, all of the Ojibwe Park incidents, all occurred from April to June. Okay. And since the start of the this week, we haven't seen that number and that trend that we were observing. Probably the week before this week, we had... majority of the cases, I need to go back and look the exact numbers, but that's what I can say, that it happened during April to June that we had all of those incidents.
0: No, that's helpful. I appreciate that. Last one here, and then I'll let you go. You kind of touched on it there, but tips for people to follow when they're out and about. We know summer's here on Sunday, so everybody's out and about walking around here. Tips for people to make sure they're either vaccinated against rabies, should they be vaccinated against rabies, and especially just protecting themselves from bites or scratches when it comes to other animals.
2: Yeah, we do not recommend vaccination for general population, families living in the city. The vaccination against rabies is recommended for people who are working with animals, wildlife, veterinarians, those people who are working in labs. But for general public, the recommendation, national, provincial, and my recommendation is that prevent from any exposure to animals. And if it happened accidentally, just reach out to your healthcare provider, to us. We are 24 hours, 7 days per week are available to assess the risk. And then we recommend if you need that post-exposure prophylaxis, which is vaccine, preventing the disease after exposure. But before exposure, it's not like, you know, the flu shot that we recommend every year you get that and protect yourself. It's a little bit different from that.
0: Okay. Great stuff. Great stats. And I appreciate the insight there, Dr. Lush. Thank you for doing this.
2: Thank you so much for having me.
0: Absolutely. Medical Officer of Health, Dr. Mehdi Alush. People, don't feed the raccoons. Seems like it's getting better, so that's good news. But, yeah, raccoon bites on the rise, really bites on the rise compared to those numbers from last year. That was a big increase. But 14 reported in the first 6 months of this year when it comes to raccoon bites, 8 of those at the Ojibwe Park. And like he was saying, it certainly seemed like Dr. Lush was saying, from April to June, it's just like, Will, please make sure you don't feed the raccoons when you're out there, okay? Like, to me, that's common sense. I know we lack common sense nowadays, but I understand some of them are kind of cute. The babies are kind of cute. Don't feed them when you're at Luke's baseball game, okay?
3: I will not, so there's one down.
0: Yeah, there you go. We're already making a difference. I wanted to make sure we had Dr. Lush on to get that story out there, to get people realizing it's not smart to feed raccoons. And especially when it comes to dogs, there's a lot of people at different parks just not having dogs on leash. And you know my issue when it comes to that. Even though my shepherd, Revy, he's like the nicest dog ever. All he wants is pets and to lick people. Even I have a big issue when kids come over and they get really close to Revy. You just never know. It's still a dog, right? So let's make sure we're aware of that, especially when you got little kids, families at parks. Let's be aware of that. I also want to give a big shout out to, I know I've seen it on a lot of community groups, asking who to go to if you do have a raccoon problem, a skunk problem like I had, and a rat problem. I just want to give a big shout out to Jack from Pro Trap. He's batting 100 with us. We had him come over and deal with our skunk program, skunk issue, and he brought a skunk program over to us. And the guys and the crew over there at Pro Trap were amazing. We haven't seen a skunk, Will. In 3 weeks now, we have not seen a skunk. I'm telling you, the dogs aren't getting sprayed. I'm going to go out on a ledge and say it's been tradition for my dogs to get sprayed like every year since we've been at the new house. Not this year. Jack put a close to that. So just a big shout out to Pro Trap for saving my relationship, because if another dog gets sprayed by skunks in our backyard, I don't know. It's a lot of stress on the relationship. We'll take the break and come back. Speaking of Roseland, we're going to go out to Roseland. They have a special beer. They're teaming up with Walkerville Brewery. Listen to this. Sounds delicious. And it could be flowing at the First Responders Golf Tournament today that Will and I will be attending. Will we break par? Cannot wait to talk about that. Coming up next on the Kyle Holder Show on AM 800.
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0: 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What?
1: Oh, I could kiss your bald head. You know I love this. 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We got to break par today, okay? 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
1: 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Mainly sunny today. High 25. Humid index 27 or 81. UV index 8 or very high. Oh, yeah. Can't wait for by the pool this weekend. Few clouds, increasing cloudiness tonight after midnight. Low 12 or 54. Mix of sunny cloud for Saturday. Chance of rain tomorrow morning. 60% chance of showers in the morning. Hopefully that's gone by noon. Risk of a thunderstorm in the afternoon. It's a high 25. Humid index 27 or 81. Cloudy periods tomorrow night. 30% chance of showers. Low 12, 54. Sunday, the first day of summer. Hopefully you're celebrating it with Dad as it is Father's Day. High 24 or 75. I got sunshine at 22 right now. That is 72.
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0: I think it's science, right? A quick shot, maybe before the round, maybe at the turn. It just helps the game a little bit, right? You're just a little bit loose, ready to go.
1: Little under par shot.
0: That's right. Yeah, just, you know, a little shot. No big deal at all. Maybe I'll run into the backyard at the fifth hole, get a little shot for us this afternoon because it is the first responder golf tournament. I got Tow Truck Steve asking if we need an extra guy. Maybe I'll put it over to Dave and see if we actually have a foursome today. But big news for Roseland Golf Course as they celebrate their 100th anniversary. They are ready to celebrate in style, by the way, with a brand new light lager, which is brewed by Walkerville Brewery. Sounds perfect for a round of drinks at the turn for the foursome, right? Here to talk about it and the 100-year history of Roseland Golf Course is Dave DeLuzio, the general manager, head golf professional at Roseland Golf and Curling Club. He has the job that deep down I really want. Dave, how are you?
2: Good morning, Kyle.
0: Morning.
2: I'm good, thanks. And thanks for saying those kind words. I appreciate that.
0: Are you at the course right now? First responder golf tournament going on. How's that going?
2: It's been going great. We've been teeing players off since 7:10. Course in great shape. Weather's holding up, and it's in full swing. There's lots of activation holes, lots of people on property, and everyone's having a great time.
0: Do I need an extra guy here? I got Tow Truck Steve trying to get in here. Do I need an extra guy, or do you have a foursome for us? We're the last group to tee off, I think, right?
2: Well, yes, you are. I'm going to check the draw, and I will text you following the show, and definitely get him in if there's a spot there for him. We'd love to have him out.
0: Okay, let me know. And Tow Truck Steve, I'm going to text you a little bit later. I'll let you know what we got going on. But let's talk about 100 years when it comes to Roseland in this city. Talk about what it does mean, that golf course there and the heritage, what it means for this city.
2: For sure. So, you know, in the heart of the city, this Roseland, Donald Ross designed a municipally owned golf course, a gem, one of 10 Donald Ross designed golf courses in Canada. And to do a brief history on who Donald Ross is, he's recognized as the greatest golf architect in the world of all time. So his courses are sought after by the USGA for U.S. Opens. Very, very unique to have a municipal one. We're the only one in Canada. It's a fantastic layout, fantastic test of golf. And here in Windsor, we have this 100-year-old golf course that was created in 1926. And 100 years later, we're celebrating Roseland, Donald Ross, and everything that comes along with that great status.
0: Do you have any idea? You know, I've heard this so many times when it comes to, yeah, Donald Ross, the only public course that he's designed. I know it wasn't owned by the city 100 years ago. Do you have any idea, though, how we lured him to this area to design that?
2: Yeah, so originally there was a businessman in Windsor, and he developed the whole Roseland golf course and a community, the housing, the lots you see around it. And then, he contracted Donald Ross, being, he was affluent at the time, and Donald Ross did the design. And a lot of the times, he wasn't able to make it to the courses, but Donald Ross, you know, he's from Scotland. He studied under old Tom Morris at St. Andrews, and he did come to Roseland, Windsor, I was told, for one day, did the layout, and that's how Roseland got started. It was a brainstorm of a Windsor businessman, and then here we go. In the mid-70s, the city purchased the golf course, and now in 2026, we're celebrating this golf course. And I should say, there are a lot of Donald Ross golf courses, over 400 in the world, 10 in Canada. They are usually private or resort-style courses, but Roseland is the only municipal Donald Ross golf course in Canada, because Essex Golf Club, which is private in Windsor, is also a Donald Ross design course.
0: Great stats right there. I appreciate the insight. Yeah, I had no idea how we actually lured him in there, and that was the first time that I heard that. So thank you very much, man. I knew you would actually know that answer. What's his traits? Like, what's his issue with bunkers? I don't know how to get the ball out of the bunker. I really struggled with that on Monday when I was golfing there. What's his issue with bunkers, man? Can he relax on the bunkers?
2: Well, think about it. So I played the course where he grew up called Dornick, which

0: a real part of the landscape of a golf course. Here we have 85, and on any given day, depending on the trade winds, what's happening, all of them come into play. It's a golf course that demands you to hit the correct shot at the correct time.
1: Yeah.
0: You use all the clubs in your bag.
1: It's not good, Dave. Not good for my game.
0: Well, that's why we do bunker lessons.
1: Yeah. I need some of those. Let me know when those are available.
0: Yeah.
1: Let's talk about teaming up with Walkerville here for the light lager to celebrate 100 years. Where did that idea come from?
0: Yeah. You know, it's just the brainstorm we had. And, you know, we're coming up with a lot of good ideas for our 100th anniversary. Brainstorm in spring. I reached out to Walkerville. They're great. We all know they're a landmark in the city, a local company, Berkovich and the guys. And I said, hey, what's the possibility of getting a 100th anniversary, a beer for Roseanne for all year to sell? And they loved the idea. So, they got right to work on it. We came up with some different graphics. We bounced some ideas, and this is the design we landed on. I think it's fabulous. Walkerville makes a great beer. It's a local company, Canadian, Windsor Company. It's a great can to have on the course, like you said, before or after your round, but it's a great souvenir as well. What a great way to put in if you're downstairs in your man cave or your golf room and start to showcase Windsor. People from all over have been messaging me saying, can you mail me one? Or I said no, but, you know, lots of stuff like that. But so people are really excited about it, and so are we. They did a great job.
1: Where can I get some? Because I do want some for the poolside.
0: Exclusively at the Roseland Golf Club. So, yeah, come on down, and when you're out playing, or if you want to buy one for a souvenir, we'll get you one for the pool.
1: So you got some there today, like for the tournament here? You got some there?
0: We're in full swing. We have
1: nice.
0: Three cases ready to go.
1: Right on, man. Appreciate it. All right, Dave, we'll see you very soon, okay? Let me know if Tow Truck Steve can golf.
0: I'll up with your fourth. You got
1: all
0: it.
1: All right, thanks, buddy.
0: Okay, thanks for everything.
1: There you go. Dave DeLuzio, general manager and head golf professional at Roseland Golf and Curling Club. I guess it's Roseland Golf Club, right? Should not have said the curling club part. Sorry about that, Dave. Keg is also catering the food today, Will. So you ready to do this? Are we shooting under par or what?
2: I'm guessing 3 under.
1: Oh, my goodness. I think you better shoot well then, because I ain't going to help out with that. What about rocking my favorite song here to end the show on the golf cart all day? What about this? Right? We put the sound system on the golf cart. We'll just rock this all day long.
2: I'm so triggered. I'm going to be hitting 300-yard drive.
1: I think that's going to be success here. Listen, everybody, have a great weekend. Hopefully the sunshine shines for most of it. Happy Father's Day. Soak in those memories. Go Canada. Capital of Puerto Rico.
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1: 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Mainly sunny throughout the day today. High 25, humidex 27 or 81. Tonight a few clouds, increase of cloudiness after midnight. Low 1254. We could have showers tomorrow morning. 60% chance of showers in the morning. That should move away. Mix of sun and cloud in the afternoon with a risk of a thunderstorm. High 25, humidex 27 or 81. Father's Day, the first day of summer on Sunday. A mix of sun and cloud, high 24 or 75. Sunshine to 22 right now. That's 72.
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6: It's 12 o'clock.
7: 21 degrees in Windsor, Essex. Getting cloudy this afternoon and breezy with a high 25. I'm Kathy McMahon, AM 800 News. 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Coming up, city crime stats are out, and summer starts this weekend. But first, Windsor police have arrested a suspect wanted in connection to a violent robbery. On Tuesday afternoon, a woman was knocked off her bike by two people known to her. One yelled, "Get her," and police say cash and an MP3 player were stolen. A 36-year-old was later arrested while an arrest warrant was issued for a 27-year-old man who was taken into custody this morning in the 300 block of Glengarry Avenue. Charges include robbery, assault with a weapon, and disobeying a lawful order of court. Crime data from May shows a decrease in crimes against people, including fewer assaults, robberies, and sexual offenses in Windsor. Police are reporting a 19% decrease compared to a year ago. However, property crimes have risen 8% as there are more reports of fraud, theft, and break-and-enters. There will be no changes to the structure of the Green Bin program locally. A petition signed by more than 250 people was presented to County Council this week, asking that residents be able to opt out. Resident Carolyn Crankshaw says residents who compost or physically can't participate in the program shouldn't have to pay.
8: They do home composting themselves and have been for years. A lot of people have farms and they use it for their own gardening. A lot of people, and I have heard from residents who are disabled as well, saying they can't even use the bin.
7: Residents of Essex, Lakeshore, LaSalle, and Tecumseh pay $185 on average for the Green Bin program, which will begin in Kingsville, Leamington, and Amherstburg in November. A donation by Caesars Windsor Cares will help fund roughly 1,200 meals for vulnerable seniors across Windsor, Essex. The $10,000 donation was made by casino officials to the Victorian Order of Nurses for the Meals on Wheels program. The VON's manager of home and community care, Krista Boone, says last year 64,000 meals were delivered.
9: The need continues to grow as our population is aging and access to programs is challenging. So, support through Caesars Windsor is definitely helping fill that gap.
7: Meals on Wheels provides emergency meal assistance to seniors facing financial hardship, illness, or unexpected life changes. And this Sunday marks the official start of summer. Astronomers say the summer solstice will occur at 4:25 a.m. Eastern Sunday morning when the Earth's axis makes its northernmost tilt towards the sun. That gives the sun a longer path to move across the northern sky. On Sunday, the sun will rise early at 5:32 and won't set until 8:32, making it the longest day of the year. The AM 800 News poll question, should the City of Windsor split the $140,000 funding shortage with the County of Essex for the homelessness hub in Leamington? Let us know at AM800CKLW.com. Yesterday, we asked if you're following the 2026 FIFA World Cup. Of nearly 1,200 responses, 68% say no. 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The forecast next.
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0: The forecast from the AM 800 Weather Center. Getting cloudy this afternoon and breezy, the high 25 with Humidex 27. Clouds overnight, the low 12 or 54. Tomorrow, mix of sun and cloud. There is a chance of an afternoon thunderstorm, the high 25. We're at 22 in Windsor, the Humidex 23, 73 Fahrenheit. I'm Kathy McMahon, AM 800 News.
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14: Happy Friday, everybody. I am Graham Richardson. It's great you can join us. I hope you're having a great day. I am back in my hometown. I'm in Toronto today. My son graduated from university yesterday. What a convocation it was at Toronto Metropolitan University. We are so proud of Bennett and all of his friends, like so many of the parents there. If you ever have a chance, you know, like, if you are a little pessimistic, go to a convocation or a graduation ceremony for these young people and their families. It is unbelievable. On top of that, for this particular school, Toronto Metropolitan University, the old Ryerson. They've taken over Maple Leaf Gardens many years ago. Of course, Maple Leaf Gardens, as you may know, growing up, 1985, March 28th, the greatest concert I ever saw in my life. U2, Unforgettable Fire. So brought back lots of memories that I was, you know, imposing upon my wife and my mother-in-law. And a great building, and it was just wonderful to see all the young people. You know, this time of year, there's really nothing but optimism for the future. And there was lots of that yesterday. You know, it's time at the dock ahead of us, maybe at camp with your friends on the lake, in the woods, at that city festival, hanging out in the transformed hometown that languishes in the heat. There's just something about this time of year. Now, all of that may be disrupted this summer for obvious reasons, if you're paying attention yesterday. And that's how we're going to start our Friday Five.
2: The Friday Five.
14: These are the five things that caught my attention, oh my goodness, this week. I am not a soccer fan. I have the usual complaints of a hockey fan, right? It's not enough scoring. I don't understand it, you know, and I understand the passion of people for this sport and especially the World Cup. Yesterday in Vancouver, though, that was something else. 6-0 against Qatar. I was at a restaurant celebrating my son's graduation. I had to do a double take and make sure, like, I squinted. Did I see that right? 6-0? In case you missed, this is the number one thing that caught our attention. This is number one. And in case you missed it, here is the Prime Minister in the locker room after the win.
15: But you showed a level of character that some people never achieve in their life. And you showed it when the entire country and a good part of the world is watching. And if they didn't watch, they will have watched. I couldn't be prouder as a Canadian. And on behalf of all Canadians, I just want to thank you for everything you put in to get here. You represent the nation, represent your families, your friends, and teach a lesson.
14: Incredible. Incredible. And before that, let's just listen to a bit of the call about Canada's win, because soccer is all about the call.
16: It is Canada's first ever World Cup win, and what a way to get the victory. A 6-0 win against Qatar.
14: Later in the show, we are going to trace Jonathan David, his history back in Ottawa, with his high school coach. And he had a hat trick last night in true hockey form. Unbelievable. Unbelievable. What a story. And, you know, we'll talk a bit about it, but Cathal Kelly in the Globe and Mail saying, like, literally, this team might be in the mix. Might be. We don't want to get ahead of ourselves, but holy cow. A lot of non-soccer fans out there like me waking up to what we have. The other thing that caught my attention, number two. Ukraine striking a major Moscow oil refinery Thursday for the second time in a week. Hundreds of kilometers beyond the front lines. The Prime Minister, after meeting Zelensky, not at the G7, but previous to that in Armenia, relayed publicly that the Ukrainian leadership and military was getting further and further into Russia. They have targeted oil refineries. They are hitting infrastructure. There is now talk that they are winning. It's very difficult to decipher, especially in war, because truth is the first casualty, what is real and what is not. But it is very clear that this country, after being invaded 4 years ago, is still up and fighting. And if you get a chance, and it is one side, because it's the Ukrainian president's social media, follow him on Instagram, and some of the social media-driven content that he is producing, that he is repeating about their drone attacks, extraordinary. Military experts out there will say that this war has proven that warfare has changed in significant ways and has implications for everyone. It's still a horrible, horrible situation. Thousands are dying, hundreds of thousands. It has dragged on for a tremendous amount of time. But is Ukraine actually turning the corner on this war against Russia? That's one of the stories that caught our attention. Number three, Parliament Hill. A joint parliamentary committee studying the expansion of Canada's medical assistance in dying made, recommending this week the government indefinitely pause expanding eligibility for those whose sole underlying conditions is a mental illness. Earlier in the week, the day before it was officially announced, Conservative MP Andrew Lawton was very public about his past struggles with mental illness, including a failed suicide attempt in 2010. You cannot get much more personal than this. Here is Andrew Lawton on why he agrees with what the committee is recommending.
17: I am one of the millions of Canadians who has faced mental illness head on and almost lost my life to a suicide attempt more than 15 years ago. And I and many others who wrote in, who've shared their stories, have said that if the expansion that is currently set to come in next year were there previously, I and these others might not be here today.
14: Doesn't get much more personal than that. Complicated issue, difficult issue. But people like Andrew Lawton have space on this. He didn't present it in a partisan way. He was saying, look, these are the facts. If that was open to me, I may not be here, and I turned the corner. Lots going on with MAID and that move by that committee to recommend that. Number four, Carney at the G7, hot mic. I love hot mics. I love pool feeds. Here's why. I spent most of my life, I'm currently doing it as well, at CTV News in Ottawa, following politicians as they give their prepared statements and they tell me about everything that's important that should be in our stories, right? No problem with that. What I like about the hot mics is that you get, for a rare moment, sometimes candor. And I think we saw that with President Trump and Prime Minister Carney this week, where you saw Carney bending down, emphatically talking about Chinese EVs. Did he plan for the media to pick that up? Probably not. Was it a problem that the media did pick it up? Probably not. I mean, arguably it showed someone pressing Canada's case in front of the most important person in the world, Donald Trump, heading into what will be a very critical period for CUSMA, for the North American Free Trade Agreement. Here's what Carney said about that hot mic after the fact.
18: He had asked me about it on China, and I explained to him what the deal, I mean, it was a one of many interactions with him, and I was explaining the actual structure of the deal. And he likes the structure, actually. We had a follow-up conversation about it as well.
14: There you go, some candor. Number five, we're a little short on time. This caught my attention on BuzzFeed, cheap hacks. I used to buy, I buy just about everything used. I wouldn't say this is frugal, but it helps me not spend as much. I put stuff in my cart, go back to it days later. 9 times out of 10, I don't buy whatever it is that I'm looking at. This is on Amazon. It helps me not impulse buy. This may sound strange, but composting and recycling, having to separate my trash has made me analyze my food waste and other purchases. It also makes me look at home before purchasing new items. Pay-as-you-go prepaid phone plan for $30 a month. No complaints. I'm not missing out on anything. And this is a big one for me, and I'm guilty of this. I take my lunch to work every day. I haven't bought Starbucks coffee in years. I make coffee at home every day. It doesn't even feel guilty or like frugality because I prefer it this way. BuzzFeed asked everybody, send us your cheap hacks. Those are just some of them. What are your cheap hacks? When we come back, text us at 71010. When we come back, we're going to speak with a high school coach who must be very, very proud. I'm Graham Richardson. Stay with us.
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0: Here's the latest forecast from the AM 800 Weather Center. Getting cloudy this afternoon and breezy with the high 25 and the humidex 27. Cloudy overnight, the low 12 or 54. Tomorrow, mix of sun and cloud. There is a chance of an afternoon thunderstorm. The high 25, the humidex again 27 or 81.
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14: David, here is the third, yes, the third goal in a hat trick.
16: And it drops down for Jonathan David! A hat trick for Jonathan David on the world's biggest stage! Fantasy football for Canada!
14: Fantasy football is right. Jonathan David spent his high school years in Orleans, East Ottawa. Joe Fournier is his high school coach at Louis Riel. Joe joins me on the phone now. Joe, thanks for joining me.
9: Thanks for having me.
14: What did you think? Like, did you have I told you so moment? Like, this guy obviously is a massive star, but boy, what was going through your mind when you saw that?
9: Well, you asked me if I had a moment of I told you so. So we had a viewing party with about 25 teenagers from the school. And one of them, so the Michelob commercial came on and Johnny scored the goal against Leo Messi. And then one of them made a wisecrack. Oh, that's the only goal he scored in the World Cup. When Johnny scored that first goal, that volley that looks exactly like the goal he scores in the commercial, I just turned around and I looked at him and I said, see, he's been practicing.
14: Wow.
9: Yeah.
14: And I would imagine, for those young kids who you still coach and you're still around, it just must be just such a thrill to watch this.
9: It is. Yeah, it is. They tease me sometimes because I use Johnny as an example a lot of times, obviously. But yesterday, you know, the whole house was shaking with, Jonathan David. So it was nice. It was a good environment. So,
14: tell me about when you first encountered him. Did you know right away he was something special?
9: I would lie if I said I did, and then it would make me look like a genius. But no, I mean, he did stand out, but to say that he would be like the top scorer playing in the two World Cups, playing for Juventus, no, but he stood out in the way he moved, the way he found the space, his agility, his quickness with the ball. Those are the things that stood out the first time we saw him for a tryout.
14: Mm. Born in the United States, went to Haiti with his parents, immigrated to Canada, settled in Ottawa. What has he meant for your school, and do you think what has he meant for soccer in Canada as a whole?
9: I think there's a lot of pride, and there's a lot of hope also for kids, for the future generation that are playing football or soccer. Right now, just to see the way, like, the, his pathway, what he did. And sometimes it's, I mean, there's a bit of luck. Of course, you know, the cars have to fall into place.
14: Of course.
9: To make it that far and to make it that long also, for a career. But also the mindset that, like, for me, it's the qualities that Johnny had, like, that are not necessarily tactically or technically. It was also his demeanor. You know, his nickname is the Iceman, obviously. So that comes not just for the fact that it's not because he doesn't like the summer. It's because he has, he's very relaxed. He's never, he rarely or never gets upset. Mm. He's very respectful and very passionate and always worked hard. So, yeah.
14: This performance last night, I see sports columnists, skeptical sports columnists saying this team may be in the mix. What do you think?
9: I think it's a statement by the team, the way they played. Even though Qatar is ranked lower than us,
14: yeah.
9: Even though they had two red cards, I don't care about all that. It's just the way the players conducted themselves after losing, in my mind, their best player so far in the tournament, Ismaël Koné. Nathan Saliba comes in, scores a banger, like, I think 8 minutes after he came in to replace him. It was more like a mental statement, the way this team conducted themselves. And we know that Jesse Marsh can rally the troops. We've seen it in Copa America and throughout the preparation for the World Cup. And they were ready. This was what they were aiming for. All the games that they lost throughout the year, it doesn't matter. This is what they were ready for. And yes, I think they're in the mix. They're maybe a dark horse, but they're still in the mix for sure.
14: Yeah. For those who don't follow soccer, how critical are the next games? Like, what happens next?
9: I think it's going to be a really good game. Canada could settle for a tie, but I don't think that's in Jesse Marsh's DNA. I think he likes, rock and roll football. He's going to go, put on a show for the country, especially since the game's in Canada again. BC Place was amazing, by the way, yesterday.
14: Yeah.
9: But yeah, I think it's going to be a really good game. Switzerland, you know, they struggle against Qatar. Yesterday were not that convincing until, Bosnia got their red card. So yeah, we'll see. We'll see. I think the lads will bring it home.
14: Yeah. And a nod just back to, I say Jonathan David, but you would say David. Tell me about the Francophone community. I mean, this must just be massively important for everybody watching this young man.
9: It is. I think anyone that can, no matter the community, that can identify with Jonathan throughout the country, throughout the world, I think it's a big moment. But yes, for Francophones, you know, we're a small number in the province, in the country. So yeah, it's a big moment when you have someone shining like that, for sure.
14: All right. And the next game, you will tell that wisecracking kid, I told you so, he might score another hat trick, right?
9: For sure. I'll send him a message, depending what happens, but for sure, yeah. I've got him on speed dial.
14: Okay, good. You tell him you were talking on radio about how he was wrong, but you were nice. Okay, Joe?
9: Okay. I will. I'll let him know.
14: That's Joe Fournier, Jonathan David's high school soccer coach in Orleans at Louis Riel School. Thanks so much, Joe. I appreciate it.
9: Thank you very much. Have a good day.
14: You too. What a story. What a story. You can tell by my voice, I'm kind of getting sucked into this, right? And, boy, they win the next one. And he's right. The other thing, too, to keep in mind, I mean, they're staying in Vancouver, the team, right? It happens next week. So all of that sense of excitement is going to build. And if this comes together like people are hoping, boy, oh boy. Just before break, coming up after the break, we're going to go back to Tumbler Ridge. They're getting a new school. We will speak with the mayor of Tumbler Ridge, about what that means, given the tragedy that happened there in that school that stands there now, what it'll mean for the kids. Also coming up later in the show, we're going to speak with the mayor of St. Mary's, Newfoundland, about their fish sauce problem. This is an odd one. A closed fish sauce plant. The smell, the mess left behind, how they're going to fix it. And we'll also speak with Rob Benzie, Queen's Park Bureau Chief for the Toronto Star. The session ended in Parliament yesterday for the summer. MPs are never on a summer break, by the way. They go back to their ridings and continue their work. And we will talk to Rob about that and about many other things, both provincially but also nationally, in terms of Carney's popularity, where it's going, and how the Conservatives are doing in terms of pushing back, relentlessly focusing on cost of living. And this week, pointing out that Mark Carney has missed 100 question periods as he goes elsewhere to push for trade deals and to do the things that he is doing. He's missed a lot of question period. Does that matter? Is the public paying attention? And also coming up on the show, a woman named Louise McAvoy. She is a Canadian mountain climber who has hit over 21 years all 7 summits. We're going to talk to her about what that means, how difficult it was, and how she's using that experience to inspire others. Looking forward to speaking with her. I'm Graham Richardson. We are back right after the news. Stay with us. Thanks for being here.
2: 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An information update with Kathy McMahon.
3: An arrest has been made following a violent robbery in Windsor. Police say a woman was knocked off her bike on Tuesday afternoon on Olette near Tuscarora by two people known to her. Cash and an MP3 player were stolen. A 36-year-old was arrested while an arrest warrant was issued for a 27-year-old man who was tracked down this morning in the 300 block of Glengarry Avenue. Crime stats for May have been released by Windsor Police. Crimes against people, which include assault, robberies, and sexual offenses, are down by 19%. Property crimes have risen 8.2% higher as Windsor Police report more fraud, theft, and break-and-enters. A $10,000 donation by Caesars Windsor Cares to the VON's Meals on Wheels program. The money will help provide 1,200 meals to vulnerable seniors locally. Details on these and other stories coming up at 1. Weather-wise, getting cloudy this afternoon, breezy, the high 25. Clouds continuing overnight, the low 12 or 54. In Windsor right now, we have sunshine, the high 22, the humidex 23. I'm Kathy McMahon, AM 800 News.
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1: Welcome back. I am Graham Richardson. Glad you could join us on this Friday. You know, this is one of these issues that I've been paying a lot of attention to. I was actually on the radio back, I believe, in 2023 when new numbers came out about a surge in immigration. And I had to do a double take because it was so large. And, of course, we've seen the fallout from that for several years now, with the government attempting to dial it back in a significant way, and it is working in a significant way. Just this week, earlier this week, Statistics Canada released its population estimates for the first quarter of 2026. The population of Canada overall declining slightly, 0.1% over the year. What caught our attention was the decline in permanent immigration to the country. Back in 2025, same quarter, 104,000. In 2026, 83,149. That's a drop of 20.2%. So, one of the people who watches this very, very closely is the organization World Education Services and Managing Director Shamira Madani. World Education Services does accreditation for people who are immigrating, want to immigrate to Canada. They've been in this business for a very long time. I should point out, in my previous life, I worked with them on communications. That's how I know Shamira. But that is not why she is here. She is here because she is an important voice in this space. Shamira, welcome to the program.
2: Thank you for having me on the program, Graham.
1: I was somewhat surprised at a 20% drop in immigration. Were you?
2: I was not surprised, Graham. Basically, I saw this coming. And so, you know, in fact, to me, the numbers were even higher than what I had anticipated. And, you know, the reason why I anticipated that the numbers would drop, but not to this extent, is we know that our demographic profile is pretty dynamic. We have one of the lowest birth rates in Canada. It's 1.2 per family. We basically have an aging population, and our labor force growth depends on immigrants. So that's all context. But in terms of why the drop in permanent immigration is because when the government made the decision that we had too many temporary foreign workers, they made the decision to cap international student work permits, to not basically extend work permits of individuals who are already here, and also not bring in any individuals on a permanent basis. And so you had a lot of things happening at the same time that now you have a steep drop in permanent residents.
1: So many people listening to this would say immediately, that's a good thing. My community is under pressure. I know you argue, you understand those feelings, but you also argue that this can be precarious for the economy, that given that birth rate and given what's happening in Canada, we're going to need immigration going forward for the economy.
2: Correct, Graham. And so one of the things that is happening here is that, as I said a few minutes ago, the labor force growth is coming directly from immigrants because you don't have enough young people going into the system, and especially in the northern and rural areas and in at all levels, whether it's basically in factories, which are the meat cutting factories, trades, etc. And so if you do have a situation where you have such a significant drop, then two things happen. One is that for those immigrants who were thinking about coming to Canada, to basically say, you know what, Canada has basically closed their doors. They're no longer open. And why should I even consider going to Canada when there are other countries like Australia, UK, even Japan, that would take me in a heartbeat?
1: So word of mouth gets around.
2: It sure does. And then the second thing that's going to happen to the economy is that in order for us to sustain our economy, we need immigrants. Mm. And you already know that provinces like the Atlantic provinces say that they just can't sustain their economy, and you have stores closing down, businesses closing down. Mm. That's going to impact our economy, Graham.
1: I guess there's, again, not to repeat myself, but to come back to people who are in new neighborhoods, for instance, with new schools, and all of a sudden there's seven portables up, or the family doctor issue and our emergency rooms are full, and many of the new Canadians who have arrived here are years away from getting a family doctor. They look at those things and they say, we took on too many. We cannot handle this kind of immigration. Would they be wrong from your point of view?
2: They would be wrong from my point of view, because the reality is that we already had shortage of doctors. Mm-hmm. Anyway, we had shortages of nurses. And so the conversation isn't about we have too many. The conversation isn't about numbers, Graham. The conversation is about the kind of labor market shortages that we have.
1: Yes.
2: And how we need to fill the shortages and to make sure that people keep on arriving on a permanent basis to be able to support the aging population, to support the communities that are growing, including AI, technology, et cetera. So, again, the conversation isn't about numbers. Oh, my God, the numbers dropped. That's a good thing, or it's
1: right.
2: a bad thing.
1: Right.
2: It's about the right kind of immigrants.
1: That reaction is too simple for a complex issue. What are you telling government about when you can? What are you talking to them about in terms of both provincially and federally about the kinds of immigrants they should be looking for and aggressively boosting?
2: So I would say three things to the federal and provincial governments.
1: Mm-hmm.
2: Number one, it isn't purely about numbers. It isn't about how many people we should bring in and how many people should leave. It should be really looking at our labor market and looking at where the labor market is now and where it's going, and then figuring out what's the best way to attract immigrants and bring them in and make sure they can start working. So that's first, is, you know, the analysis, the data, and strategic foresight. The second thing I would say to government is that it gets really important for different departments in government and the different provinces and ministries working together, so that you don't have a situation where individuals who end up coming through the federal system, come to province, can't practice because the licensing body says it doesn't work. Because that all comes down to, I'm not coming to Canada. You're going to waste the skills that I have. It's mm-hmm. better for me to stay where I am. So I would say to government, work together.
1: I don't have much time left, but you've been in this space for many, many years. It has been hot in this space, I would say, for the last 2.5 years. And that rational discussion that you talk about, I would argue, has been missing for a variety of reasons. How do we get back to that rational place where we are talking about this issue in an area that lends itself to our economic needs and our growth without being threatening to people who are already here?
2: Right. So, Graham, the response I would give you is that the moment is now. And the reason why the moment is now is we have the trade tensions. We have a situation with, as I've indicated, labor market shortages. And we basically have the opportunity to think about what our prime minister says, one economy, and a way to speed up so that we're able to build houses, to have the infrastructure to remain competitive. This is the time. The door is open for us to have a conversation. And so this is the moment that should not be missed. And so from my perspective, we should have these important conversations together, federally, provincially, with the licensing bodies, to understand the implications of what's happening here. Because the country is going to suffer if we don't really think about what's happening to the population.
1: Shamir Madani from World Education Services Canada. Great to speak with you. Thanks for coming on.
2: Thanks for having me.
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7: Now the latest forecast from the AM 800 Weather Center. We have clouds rolling in this afternoon with wind from the west at 40 kilometers an hour. The high today getting up to 25 with the humidex 27 or 81 Fahrenheit. Tonight clouds, breezy, the low 12 or 54, and a chance of rain tomorrow, the high 25.
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3: And good Friday, everybody. I'm Graham Richardson. Thanks for being here. This story really caught our attention, probably caught the nose of a lot of people in St. Mary's, Newfoundland, a rural part of Newfoundland. For more than 25 years, they have had old fish sauce because of an old plant just sitting there, with a great debate and many, many years of debate over how to get rid of it. This is a fish sauce plant funded by government back in 1990, and it did not go according to plan for a variety of reasons. And the town was left to deal with this mess, and the weather hasn't helped over the years. Steve Ryan is the mayor of St. Mary's, Newfoundland, and he joins us on the line. Steve, thanks for being here.
13: Thanks for taking time to listen to our story.
3: Yeah. How bad, first of all, how bad is it? Like, I gather that these are, there's a lot of material there, a lot of fish sauce, and there has been some leakages over the years. Like, going through the town, can you smell it?
13: Oh, yes, definitely. Within, like, say, about a kilometer radius of the plant, what way the prevailing winds are, it could be really strong, yes. Our school is only about a quarter of a kilometer there, and then many times you just smell it around the school.
3: Very frustrating, I would imagine, for council, for you, and for the residents.
13: Oh, definitely. It's only up to the past 5 years that anybody really listened to us about this. Previous to that, we were fighting for definitely 10 years. It was just like it was on deaf ears on both levels of government, both provincial and federal. And there about 5 years ago, the province came on side a little bit, tried to help. And they're interested in our story. And we've done some consultant work and got a figure put on what it would actually get the building cleaned up. And that gave us a lot of progress. And to this step where we're to now and getting funding to do this.
3: So, and for people, this is not a simple thing, just to go in there with whatever and take this stuff somewhere. There's a lot of it, number one. And number two, you can't just dump it anywhere, right?
13: Definitely not. There's only one site here on the Avalon, just Avalon Peninsula, and that's Sunnyside. They have a site that takes solid organics. So everything in this site as a liquid got to be mixed with peat moss, and it all has to be taken out as a solid, and it's going to be brought to that town and put into a cell. It's going to be a cell built there, and everything's going to be put in, and the cell is going to be sealed, and they're going to put sod over it, and the grass is going to be able to be cut.
3: Jeez.
13: It's a big undertaking. It's not straightforward, and this is something that's special. Nobody's seen anything like this before, and at the volume, we're looking at they're estimated up to 400 trailer loads have to go out of her.
3: Wow. I was just going to ask, how much is there? 400 trailer loads, like trucks,
13: yeah.
3: Big trucks.
13: Yeah, 400. They're hoping to start the process on Monday, getting ready for it within 2 weeks. They're hoping to move the first product, and it could run up to sometime in October before it's finished.
3: And when it so it'll take that long to haul it out?
13: Dead haul, yeah. It's about a four-hour drive to get it to where it's going. These are big trucks, and they have to take their time. So we're only going to be able to do probably 3 to 4 loads a day, so that's going to take a lot of time.
3: What are people in town saying?
13: They're a bit cautious of what's going to happen with the smell and stuff, but on the upper end, they're all happy to deal short-term pain for long-term gain, especially the people that do smell it. It means a lot to get this out of our town.
3: Yeah. I mean, it's a real balance, right? It's a beautiful part of the country.

0: underrepresent 10 or 15 jobs. And that's what happened. They took it on. But now a lot of new projects like that is a lot of the bond work and stuff there to fall back on. And what we were left with, this money was invested in our town. And when it left, it was just left down to 300 residents with almost a $2 million cleanup, which is just above us.
1: Yeah, yeah. And if I understand correctly, there was and is demand in Asia, in Vietnam in particular. This proprietor knew that but ran into trouble. And I guess the question is, how was he allowed to leave this much material on site?
0: He just walked away from it. That was his easiest way, I guess. What could he do? He never had the money to do the cleanup, and the government shut him down. The federal government shut him down at the time, the Food Inspection Agency. And I guess the easiest way was just, it's almost like a mortgage on your house. It's easier just to walk away and forget about it. I noticed he never forgot about it. He knows what we're after going through, and he's very concerned about it. And I'm sure he's following this story just as much as everybody else, but I don't blame the man. He had a great business idea. He was taking product from the other processing facilities that was going into a landfill. And he had an excellent business idea. He was getting product for free that was going to be dumped. And,
1: yeah.
0: And apparently the product is unbelievable. It's really great product. Actually, there's still, I think, 6 palletfuls of product there done ready for market that got to be dumped too. And different people are after getting it, especially the Vietnamese community. And he says it's still good. But now I wouldn't recommend it, but... it's their, the best way I explain it, is their ketchup. We put ketchup on stuff and, they put this fish sauce.
1: Yeah.
0: And it's really sought after, really sought after.
1: Still.
0: Yeah.
1: Still sought after.
0: Yeah.
1: But boy, does it give you pause? Does it cause you to look at economic development promises in a different light? Because of what you and your town have gone through with this fish sauce?
0: Oh, definitely. We had another person come into our town about a year ago, and they wanted to do something with seaweed. First thing, we said, stop. We want some answers before any of this takes a step further. And it kind of really awakens you to what could happen in any small town. And the federal government never really got our backs on this one. So we're kind of left to ourselves, and both the province too for a long while. And so most of us, like our town, we're all volunteers. We don't get paid. So, we're making decisions that is well above us. And it was decisions made back then that's well above your expertise. So I just warn all those little small towns to make sure of what you're doing. You could end up like a little town down in Route 90 in Newfoundland of what we are after doing for the past 30 years.
1: Well, I'll tell you, Steve Ryan, Mayor of St. Mary's, I appreciate you coming on in Newfoundland. It looks like a beautiful part of the province. I've not been to your town, but I've been to parts of that province. And we hope that the smell goes away, right? Like,
0: well,
1: that's basically all you want. Clean it up, get the smell out of here.
0: Yeah, yeah. Like I said, we're right on the water. That building's about 50 feet from the water. It's going to be a well sought after piece of property once it's cleaned up. And even if nothing happens, we'll get our beautiful beach back that you could come visit sometime.
1: We'd love to. Steve Ryan, thanks so much for joining us, and good luck.
0: Thank you for hearing our story.
1: Yeah. There you go. Promises made. Man, I hope they get their beach back. They will. When we come back, Rob Benzie from the Toronto Star's Queen's Park Bureau, politics across the country. Stay with us.
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3: Now the latest forecast from the AM 800 Weather Center. We have clouds rolling in this afternoon with wind from the west at 40 kilometers an hour. The high today getting up to 25 with the humidex 27 or 81 Fahrenheit. Tonight clouds, breezy, the low 12 or 54, and a chance of rain tomorrow, the high 25.
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3: It's 1 o'clock.
4: 22 degrees in Windsor Essex. Getting cloudy this afternoon, a breezy high of 25 or 77. I'm Kathy McMahon, AM 800 News. Coming up, no swimming at five local beaches and success for the Show Us You're Brave campaign. But first, multiple charges have been laid after several people were chased by a man with a butcher knife in Windsor. Officers were called to a report of a person with a weapon just before 7:30 yesterday morning in the area of University Avenue and McEwen. Investigators say no one was hurt. The suspect then confined himself to a home, which led to a five-hour standoff. The suspect was arrested when he tried to run out the back door. A crash involving a pedestrian in Chatham, Kent is under investigation. Police say a 49-year-old man was walking on Longwoods Road last night when he was struck by a vehicle. The victim suffered life-threatening injuries and was airlifted to hospital in London. The driver of the vehicle, a 54-year-old woman from Thamesville, was not hurt. There is no swimming at five local beaches. The Windsor-Essex County Health Unit has released the results of the weekly beach water testing, which show high bacteria levels at Cedar, Cedar Island, Holiday, Lakeshore, Lakeview, Park West, and Seacliff beaches. E. coli counts are above 200, which can cause health issues to swimmers. The health unit says swimming is okay at Colchester and Point Pelee Northwest beaches. A petition signed by more than 250 people was not enough to sway County Council to change the structure of the Green Bin program. In March, Council voted against a motion to use reserve funding to pay for the program rather than relying on user fees. Resident Carolyn Crankshaw had hoped the petition would give residents the chance to opt out and not have costs passed down to taxpayers.
5: I realize it's not a lot of money, but when you already have so little money that you're stretching, this extra expense is a lot for some people.
4: Crankshaw says seniors, low-income households, those with a disability or already compost at home or have minimal waste households should not be included in the program. Phase 2, involving Amherstburg, Kingsville, and Leamington, will begin this fall. And the Windsor Cancer Center Foundation is thanking the community for another successful fundraiser.
6: We did raise over $400,000 for our third annual Show Us Your Brave campaign, and we couldn't be more excited.
4: Foundation Executive Director Huwada Kasim says 115 people rappelled down the CIBC building downtown as part of Brave Day. The money raised will support advancements in medical equipment, patient comfort initiatives, and programs that enhance the overall patient experience. 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
4: Here's the latest forecast from the AM 800 Weather Center. We have clouds moving in this afternoon, a breezy high of 25 or 77. Cloudy overnight, the low 12 or 54. Tomorrow, mix of sun and cloud. There's a 60% chance of rain and the risk of a thunderstorm in the afternoon, the high 25. We're at 23 in Windsor, the Humidex 24, 75 Fahrenheit. I'm Kathy McMahon, AM 800 News.
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15: Welcome back to the second hour of the show. I am Graham Richardson. I hope you're having a good Friday. We'll talk politics for a few moments here. The session has ended in Parliament. MPs and MPPs or MLAs, wherever you're living, are heading back to their ridings to do the stuff that politicians continue to do in the off season, as it were. Take the temperature of people, represent their ridings as best they can, trying to figure out what is the next thing and where they can either support government or push government out of office. Someone who's been watching this play out across the country for a long time, longer than me, because he's much older than me. Not really. Rob Benzie, Queen's Park Bureau Chief, Toronto Star.
16: Good how to are have you, on. Graham?
15: Good, how are you, Rob?
16: Always a pleasure, man.
15: Yeah, yeah. We, for those who don't know, at another network shared a show many years ago. We were
16: many years ago.
15: And you're still covering Queen's Park. We were there, so you've got a lot of deep knowledge.
16: I just can't get a better job. I can't
15: believe how young we were, and the conservatives listening to this. One of them, who's in this station, Deb Hutton, used to work for Mike Harris. We used to harangue them about various things. And, well, we were like 30 years old. We had no idea.
16: Yes. We thought we knew it all.
15: We thought we knew it all. Listen, someone who thinks they know, the Liberals are on, obviously, an extraordinary upswing, Mr. Carney, with Mr. Carney, and what has been, by any measure, an extraordinary 18 months, call it, for that party and for that leader. Are you seeing signs that things are softening, as they inevitably will, and as he heads into an off season for Parliament, and he's still got, you know, major conferences to go to, NATO is coming up, there are big things happening. If you're advising him, what do you think they're advising him to keep an eye on these days?
16: Well, I mean, beyond Kuzma and Trump, I mean, it's, I think their domestic considerations, they clearly, Graham, are worried about some things, namely, what did they stress this week, about the 21 bills that they passed during this session? Steve McKinnon, the House leader, was saying, these were to deal with affordability and public safety. So those are issues they know are strong issues for Pierre Poilievre's conservatives, and they need to be stronger for the liberals. I think Carney is better at politics than any of us thought he would be. You know, if we'd been talking a year and a half ago when Justin Trudeau was still the Liberal leader, we would have said that the Conservatives under Poilievre are going to be in power, and they're going to be in power for a very long time because the Liberals are going nowhere fast. And Mr. Carney has really single-handedly revived the party. And I think, I think we all thought he might be at first another Michael Ignatieff who'd, you know, come into the fold and maybe on paper look great, but then not be able to do the job. He's surprised me. And in fact, just last night, his speech that the impromptu speech he gave to the Canadian men's national soccer team after their 6-0 victory over Qatar, great game, but it was an emotional game because of Ismail Kone's injury. I thought Carney's speech was the best I'd heard of it, that he'd ever given, better than the Davos speech that everyone loves to talk about, because I thought he captured the moment really well. Now, at some point, his honeymoon will end and reality will set in if trade things go poorly with the U.S., if Alberta votes to secede, if Quebec votes to secede. There are lots of bad things on the horizon for Canada. So his honeymoon will end at some point.
15: And before,
16: but it's not ending this summer, as far as I can see.
15: No. And as people are getting ready to text both of us and say, you know, I'm tired of hearing about how great Carney is, conservatives privately will obviously admit this as well, that they were measuring the drapes because the polls told them so. And it's not a fault of them because literally when Justin Trudeau resigned, I was sitting with Vashi. They called me back. I wasn't back yet. Yep. They called me back. And we were like literally saying things like, who wants to lead this party? Because it might be the minivan party. And, you know, and so that was very, very real. And we're all
16: and you and I have seen that happen. We've seen that happen to the federal progressive conservatives in 1993, happened to the Ontario Liberals in 2018. You can go from, you know, hero to zero pretty quickly in politics.
15: But I will say this, not the glimmer of hope, because it's tragedy. That vulnerability on the crime front. The Liberals thought they were going to take those key Western seats in Toronto, and they were surprised they lost them. And what were the issues? Immigration, over immigration, and crime. And here we have a situation where we've got guns for hire in young people, firing at synagogues, firing at the U.S. consulate. And, you know, the initial news conference or news coverage was, well, you know, what are you going to do? And I'm like, wait a second here. This is extraordinary. It's kind of like the vulnerability with car thefts. You know, how many people know people who have had cars stolen? That is vulnerability for government because things are not as they should be. And even if they're not blaming Carney now, if he's not able to get a handle on that, his government as a whole, and it gets even worse, who do you think is going to pay the price? The conservatives know. The liberals will.
16: Yeah, and exactly right, Graham. And I think one thing that I think the Tories are right on is how they say people want to see some results. We saw this week, the Tories saying, look, it's great that Carney has done this, that, and the other thing, but where are the tangible results? And a lot of the things that he has promised to do take a long time to get done. Building pipelines, other infrastructure projects, and frankly, public safety. If you want to prove that the country is safer, you better show some results, something tangible that people can sense so that they feel safer when they park their car in their driveway and they know it's not going to be stolen overnight or anything like that.
15: Just a couple of minutes left. Months ago, you told me the fever will break in the United States. That this Trump thing, you did.
16: I agree.
15: I think I agreed on the air. Where are we on that? From your perspective, like the midterms, he doesn't look good, but he still has this cult of personality where millions of people, despite everything, are still there with him. What do you think halfway through the Trump part two? What are the final 2 years going to look like, starting with midterms in the fall?
16: I think the midterms are going to be devastating. The polls right now are not great for Trump. He's at 39% approval. Now, it's true, he has a stranglehold on the Republican Party, and there's no question about that. I mean, you look at the candidates who won in the primaries, almost all were in key Senate races and House races were candidates that he endorsed. Now, the problem is that just because you get the MAGA people into your fold, it means a lot of Republicans who don't like MAGA necessarily, or don't love MAGA, are sitting on their hands. That was why we saw some of the candidates, particularly in Texas, where Ken Paxton beat John Cornyn, the incumbent. Paxton, who's got some ethical issues, the Democrats think they could pick up Texas, win a statewide race in Texas for the first time since 1994, Graham, before you and I were born. So it's just, I mean, it's a problem that he has this control over the party, but I don't think he's got captures the attention of the American people the way that he did before. I mean, look, he is a lame duck. He's not going to run again. They're not going to change the Constitution so that he can have a third term. And the midterms are going to be ugly, and there will be, if the Democrats win both houses, you can watch for impeachment proceedings. Now, those are more than symbolic, but they're not going to remove him from office or anything.
15: But he'll
16: like
15: be
16: that.
15: Able
16: they
15: to do
16: put some
15: less.
16: Guardrails. Yeah.
15: Yeah. He'll
16: yeah.
15: be
16: they'll
15: able
16: be
15: to do less. And quickly, just, you know, what about trade with Canada? He talks like he'll say, you know, I don't want to renew Kuzma. I'd rather not, you know, like you said when he was leaving France, right?
16: Well, he was musing to Josh Wingrove from Bloomberg's question.
15: But talk to every single, like talk to all the governors, talk to all the states, right?
16: Talk
15: to industry. And very few people are actually going that far.
16: No, I mean, we had Pennsylvania Governor Josh Shapiro here at Queen's Park visiting Premier Ford last week. Shapiro, of course, is a Democrat, possible presidential candidate in 2028. But he was saying that that Trump's tariffs are costing his state, one state, $500 million a year in lost revenue. And that's just one state. And it could be worse than that. I mean, tariffs are not good for either, you know, Canada or the U.S. As Doug Ford is fond of saying, a tariff on Canada is a tax on Americans. And that's true. It makes goods more expensive for Americans. And that's not good for Trump's numbers.
15: Rob Benzie from the Toronto Star. We'll do this again if you're available. You're a busy guy.
16: Thanks I'm always available for you, Graham. You know that. See you, man.
15: Stay with us.
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4: Here's the latest forecast from the AM 800 Weather Center. Getting cloudy this afternoon and breezy with the high 25 and the humidex 27. Cloudy overnight, the low 12 or 54. Tomorrow, mix of sun and cloud. There is a chance of an afternoon thunderstorm. The high 25, the humidex again 27 or 81.
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15: Happy Friday and welcome back. I am Graham Richardson. I hope you're having a good Friday. This story caught our attention. I don't know. I like to go on long bike rides. I've been doing it for about, 13, 14 years. It's a demanding sport. But then there's this. Something called the Seven Summits, where climbers try to hit all of the major peaks in the world, the highest mountain on each continent. Louise McAvoy is a Canadian mountain climber, business executive, and a motivational speaker and author. And she's done it. It took her 21 years. I should hope so. But she joins me now. Louise, thanks so much for coming on.
5: Hi, Graham. It's a real honor to be here, and thank you for the invitation to join.
15: Tell me about this. So when you set out to do this, you've done Everest. You've done six others. Was it always a goal to do all seven, or did that evolve as you were doing it?
5: That's a good question. It was a journey. I started off going to Everest Base Camp, and from there I met some people. We decided the following year to climb Kilimanjaro in Tanzania, and Kilimanjaro is the highest mountain in all of Africa. And from there it became the next mountain. And after the third one, someone said, you're on a Seven Summits journey. And I didn't even realize I was on that journey. And it just became something I strove for. And I finally accomplished it last week on June 10th, summiting the highest mountain in all of North America, which is called Denali, also known as Mount McKinley.
15: Wow. Well, first of all, congratulations. I should have started out off the top with that.
5: Thank you.
15: You're not a professional. You've got a business career to... How do you do this?
5: In my spare time, I always believe, if there's something that you really want to do, you can make room for it, some time for it. And, I'm a senior vice president at a cybersecurity company focusing on quantum security. So I travel a lot. I'm off to Europe on Sunday. And I just get up really, really early and I train. And on the weekends, I do long training. And I it's something that's extremely important to me. So I make the time for it, even though sometimes it hurts. But it's worth it.
15: Were there moments, first of all, take me to your darkest or your most scary moment of all the seven summits. There must have been many times where you thought about turning back, where you were on the edge, I would guess.
5: So I had done the seven summits, but in between, you said it took 21 years, and that sounds like a really long time to do just seven mountains. And in between all those mountains, I did a whole lot more in preparation for those seven summits. And my scariest moment actually didn't come from the seven summits. It didn't come from Everest. You might be surprised about that. It actually came from Mount Rainier in Washington State. And that was when we got caught in an avalanche. And running from an avalanche, roped to a team, is really, really hard work, and it's terrifying, and you can't see where you're going. You don't know what's going to happen, and you just hope that somehow you're going to come out of this. And that was one of my most terrifying moments was on Mount Rainier. But it prepared me for that next moment. So every next moment got less scary. And, you know, it kind of becomes, you know, some kind of a muscle memory where you know, okay, I've been in this situation before. I know I can survive. I just need to get out of it in a certain way.
15: Hmm. What's the most difficult part of doing this sport or this endeavor once you've done Everest? Like, I would assume all of these mountains, there's, you know, once you go past a certain point, it's just a grind to get to the top, and it's really, really hard. Are there a few things that you can single out that are the most challenging?
5: Yeah, living day to day in a tent is really hard. I just got back from Denali, and that was 15 nights in a tent. It's really cold, so you're bundled up in your sleeping bag, your down pants, your down jacket, your down glove. So day to day living can be a grind. It's difficult. You know, when I was on Everest, I didn't have a shower for 6 weeks. That gets difficult. It's hard to be away from family and friends. Mm. It's a lot of sacrifice every day. It's a lot of risk, and you just have to keep focused on the end goal. And sometimes that can be distracting because there's lots of other things going on. But just day to day can be really tiring. But it's also, you know, I say that and I say, like, it sounds very negative. It actually isn't. There's a whole lot of good ahead, and it's just beautiful. And it just being out in the mountains can be, it's just, you know, you feel alive. Mm-hmm. Even though mm-hmm. you're in very risky situations, I've never felt more alive than when I'm on the mountains.
15: Mm. We're speaking with Louise McAvoy. She's completed the 7 summits of all around the world. Born in Ireland, raised in Canada, now based in the U.S. I was going to ask you about that. Yes, it's a challenge and a grind, but when you're stuck in traffic like everybody else, you'd probably rather be anywhere other than stuck in traffic, and you'd rather be grinding it out on a mountain.
5: Absolutely. It gives you perspective that I didn't have before, where everything is based on survival. You know, when I was on Everest, I had 3 things to do every day, and that was eat, sleep, survive. And there is no traffic, there's no groceries, no email, there's very little to do that, you know, that noise and day-to-day stuff. It really is just focused on the end goal. And it really helps me focus just in day-to-day life now. Just, okay, I've got a goal and I'm going to meet it. It might be hard. It might be a grind. It might take a long time. Might be some sacrifice, but I know that I can do it. The mountains has taught me so much that I'm so grateful for everything that it's taught me. And I use that as part of my speaking to help inspire others or motivate others if they're going through challenges or difficulties, or just, you know, trying to get people to see a different perspective in life.
15: Yeah, you're a motivational speaker and an author. Like, how do you use this experience for people to motivate them? If people listening right now are not mountain climbers or they're not extreme athletes, what kinds of messages are you using from your experience to motivate them?
5: Yeah, good question, Graham. So, you know, I recognize that not everyone's a mountain climber, but what I try to get people to see is, what does it take to reach your Everest? And your Everest can be something completely different. Could be a career move, something to do with your family. It could be a sport, but in a completely different environment. But having that end goal and knowing what that end goal is, and then moving, like going backwards and going to, in order to reach that end goal, I need to do X amount of things. Mm. So when I was training for Everest, I knew that I had to train every day. I knew that I had to let go of everything that didn't involve my end goal. And so it was an enormous lesson for me in the things that I had to let go of in order to get to my goal. And I use that every day. Does this empower me? Does it help me meet my goal? If not, okay, I can let it go for now. It may not be that something I let go of forever, but it's something that I let go of right now if I'm trying to pursue my end goal. So just putting that in context with, how do you reach your Everest, and backing into that, and that's what I try to help people see, the difference between just having everything on their plate versus how can you reach something that's really important to you.
15: Before I let you go, do you have a favorite mountain of the 7?
5: Well, Everest changed my life. You know, I would encourage anyone, if you were looking to do some kind of crazy trip, even going to Everest Base Camp. It's a 3-week trekking journey, and it is by far it's magical. There's no traffic. It's just trails along in this beautiful country. And I would encourage anyone to get outside their comfort zone. So if it's not something big like a 3-week trekking adventure, just do something that challenges you in ways that you never thought of. And you'd be surprised at just how much it can awaken you in different ways.
15: Louise, it's been a pleasure to talk to you. Thanks for coming on the show and congratulations. Summiting all 7 summits. Good for you.
5: Thank you, Graham.
15: That's Louise McAvoy, Canadian mountain climber, business executive, and motivational speaker. I am Graham Richardson. We're back in a moment. We're going back to Tumbler Ridge about a new school that's planned. Stay with us.
6: 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An information update with Kathy McMahon.
4: A 5-hour standoff in Windsor has led to an arrest. Police were called to the area of University Avenue at McEwen yesterday morning and learned a man armed with a butcher knife had chased several people, but no one was hurt. The suspect was found holed up inside a home in the 300 block and was taken into custody as he tried to run out the back door. Crime stats for May have been released by Windsor Police. Crimes against people, which include assault, robberies, and sexual offenses, are down 20%. Property crimes have risen 8.2% higher, as Windsor Police report more fraud, theft, and break-and-enter reports. High bacteria counts have been found at 5 local beaches. The health unit says swimming is not recommended at Cedar, Cedar Island, Holiday, Lakeshore, Lakeview Park West, and Seacliff beaches. E. coli counts are above 200, which can cause health issues to swimmers. And a $10,000 donation by Caesars Windsor Cares to the VON's Meals on Wheels program. The money will help provide 1,200 meals to vulnerable seniors locally. Details on these and other stories coming up at 2. Weather-wise, we have clouds rolling in this afternoon, a breezy high 25. Clouds overnight as well, the low 12 or 54. We're at 23 in Windsor, the Humidex 24, 75 Fahrenheit. I'm Kathy McMahon, AM 800 News.
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15: La Ridge shook us all to the core, and of course, nowhere more so than right in the community itself. A mass shooting, a horrific, horrific, crime carried out, in the school itself. Earlier this week, the Prime Minister and the Premier of BC announced jointly $200 million for the town to rebuild a new school and remove the old school. The mayor of Tumbler Ridge, Daryl Karkalka, joins us on the line. Mayor, thanks so much for being here.
18: You bet. Thanks. Thank you very much for reaching out.
15: Tell me what this means for the community. Oftentimes, look, the media moves on. We cover things that are shocking to the country, and this was top of the list. But the story doesn't end for you. Tell me what the school itself, the physical building, has meant for victims, their families, and the community as a whole, and what you think of this move by both governments to help replace the school.
18: Yeah, I mean, the school was built in the 80s, 83, 84 or so. I mean, it's been here a long time, and, you know, we've had a lot of residents from Tumbler Ridge go through school and graduate from that school and such, you know, and then we push ahead to 2026 when we had a tragedy of a shooting at the school there, and, you know, School District 59 and with government, Safer Schools Together, you know, did consultation with the community, so they reached out to the families that have lost loved ones. They talked to the students that were at the school. They've talked to teachers. The broader community got to have their say. And after the consultation, it came out that it was clear that the focus was building a new school. And, you know, when I look at it, I wasn't at school that day. And I lived in a community for 19 years, but, you know, we have teachers that were in there, the staff that were in there, you have all the youth that were in there, and young, and, you know, 12-year-old children. Mm. I think their voice was loud. I mean, there's lots that don't want to go back into that school. There's lots of teachers that don't want to go back into that school. And, you know, as the mayor, I fully support the majority of our residents that's what they want. And I'll be honest, when the Premier and the Prime Minister were up here during the vigil and even before that, when it first happened, you know, they said they were here for the community as the community went through the process and things came to light that were needed. And, you know, I think this just shows that Canada is there for our community as well as the province of British Columbia. And I think this is what's needed. Like, we have students that say they never want to go back into that school again, and I can't blame them. Same with teachers. Mm-hmm. You know, we have siblings that are at the elementary school that have lost loved ones that, you know, eventually will go into the secondary school, and, you know, those parents, you know, believe that nobody should go back into that school, and you know, School District 59 is now working through the process on moving forward with building a new school.
15: In the interim, where are they learning?
18: Yeah, so initially, after that February 10th, BC government and the School District 59 worked side by side, keeping the community, like the the elected officials updated. They first brought in some ATCO trailers that are used for wildfire services. So that was a stage one of temporary. They have now brought in stage two of temporary, which are portable classrooms. They were heading to Ontario and they were turned around. So the students have been in there for over a month now. So they're a bit bigger than the average portable. So those will be used until the new school is built and then opened.
15: Yeah. It sounds like a bit of a trite question, you know, I don't mean it that way at all. I wonder how people are doing. Like, if you look back in the first few days of the shock and the horror, how would you characterize how people are doing now?
18: Yeah, I think everybody's in a different stage. I mean, it's, you know, we think it's been a few months. Well, not a few months, but it's more than that. June. So it's been, you know, it's been 4 months. But I mean, again, everybody's in different stages. You know, people are still in the early stages of comprehending it and the grieving and the anger. So the whole community is in different stages as that process goes through. And, you know, we have multiple counselors still in our community to help our children and our youth and our adults, which, you know, again, that was the province and Northern Health to make sure that we have the right counseling folks here. And they definitely have made sure that happened, which is it's so important. So important.
15: Because in a small place and other small places listening, I mean, that's a big problem, right? Our big cities are challenged with mental health resources. You get something like this happen in a smaller place, it's even worse.
18: Yeah, no, and you're right. I mean, and I believe it, you know, we look across Canada, not just in Tumbridge, BC. We're short though. We're short that workforce right across Canada. And, you know, I think, you know, we'll see seats added so that we need to get the numbers up right across Canada. But, you know, myself, I worry about my community. And right now we have the services that we need and been promised that those services will be here until forever, for as long as we need them.
15: You're a leader. You have to be optimistic. And that's probably very, very hard at times. What are you optimistic about in your town?
18: Well, we're, you know, this community has always been a strong and vibrant community. I mean, I call it one big family. I mean, we're there to support each other through everything. That was, you know, when the mines went on a downturn and stuff like that. So, you know, we're just a strong community and, you know, and I see it. You see it now when we do events. Like we had Kraft Hockeyville. We were in the top two. We just had FIFA watch party here on Monday. You're seeing our children and youth come together and, you know, and that's important. That shows the strength for them to come together and connect. And we're going to keep doing events like that to make sure our community can come together as one and connect and talk if they want. But, you know, again, I think, you know, we live in a God's paradise in my eyes here in Tumbridge. And people don't realize, you know, most of us are, you know, most people in Canada and around the world know us on February 10th, but, you know, we have a great backcountry area here available for sledding and ATVing and multiple hiking trails. You know, we have a Tumbridge Mountain Bike Association established, and, you know, they're starting to do downhill mountain bike trails just outside of town here. So, you know, I look at that we need to make sure people understand that this community is here. We're going to be strong. You know, we'll be there to support each other through the grieving and hurt and all that as people grieve and hurt in different times. But, you know, we also, like I said, we live in God's paradise. So, I mean, people need to realize that Tumbler Ridge isn't just all about the shooting.
15: Yeah. Of course, you would never want this. Anybody would never want this to happen. No one would want this to happen. It sounds like, though, in a way, you're getting stronger because of it. You're closer. Is that fair?
18: Yeah, I think we've always been a close community. I think we're a welcoming community, whether you've been here a long time or you're a new community member moving to our community. But I definitely think we're getting stronger. I mean, I think, it's obvious. I mean, after that tragedy that, you know, there's just more closeness and people are reaching out to each other. And I think maybe more. I mean, I don't even know if it's more than it was before, because again, I lived here 19 years and this community is, like I said, to me, it's one big family. It's a great place to raise children and live yourself. It's, I mean, God's paradise in my eyes.
15: Mayor Karkawa, I really appreciate your time. Good luck with the build. These things take time, as you probably know, and we hope the kids of Tumbler Ridge and the families are doing better, and we always appreciate you talking to us.
18: You bet. Again, thanks for reaching out, and, you know, yeah, we'll look forward to the plan from School District 59 and the BC government on hard timelines for initiating the start of the build and stuff and what that looks like.
15: Good luck, sir. Thanks.
18: Thank you.
15: That is Mayor Daryl Karkawa, Tumbler Ridge. It is God's country there. Beautiful part of the country, beautiful part of the province, and just horrendous what they've gone through. You can hear it in his voice, right? There's a strength there, and like he said, I'll leave it to him. You know, it's always been there, but to say this focused the town and the people, I think is a fair statement. When we come back, the Scots take Boston. My goodness, my social media feed, probably because of part of my heritage, is taken over by men in kilts belting out songs at the top of their lungs. That's what made me smile this week. Stay with us. We're back in a moment.
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4: Now the latest forecast from the AM 800 Weather Center. We have clouds rolling in this afternoon with wind from the west at 40 kilometers an hour. The high today getting up to 25 with the humidex 27 or 81 Fahrenheit. Tonight clouds, breezy, the low 12 or 54, and a chance of rain tomorrow, the high 25.
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15: Welcome back. This is our finish to this show where, I mean, this gave me a huge smile all week long. Here's what made me smile this week.
6: Keep on smiling. 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

0: That is not Scotland, it's Boston. The Scottish national anthem. They're running out of beer. Here's NBC News Boston affiliate reporting on the lack of beer.
1: Sam Adams downtown ran out of their signature Boston lager over the weekend and needed an emergency delivery to keep up with World Cup fans.
2: The Whitepool Tavern, there was no beer. The Scots fans just drunk the place dry, and all they had was, like, Bud Light.
0: Our expert on all things Scottish. The host of The Morning Rush in Ottawa, the morning show, is Bill Carroll, and he is in Boston with his Scottish heritage. Bill, this is extraordinary. What's going on in Boston today? Kilts everywhere.
3: Well, I'm at a place called Mick Morgan's Irish Pub, and it's about 10 minutes from the stadium, and there's no shortage of beer here. I see a lot of Guinness on the table. And my fellow Scots are a little bit quiet. They were in good singing voice there a couple of minutes ago, but they've quieted down a little bit. I guess they're saving their energy for the game in a couple of minutes, but it's been quite a journey. More and more Scottish flags as you get closer and closer to Boston. But what a drive yesterday, Graham, through all those thunderstorms and tornado warnings. And we stopped halfway here and spent the night. But now we've arrived in the neighborhood and we're getting pretty excited, me and my son, Killian.
0: That's fantastic. And for those who don't know, of course, you were born in Scotland. You came to Canada. What is it about the game? What is it about this game and this particular country and the tone of these fans that has captured so much attention in the United States and in the Boston area?
3: Well, you know, I guess UK soccer fans sometimes have the image that they're hooligans and they're gonna smash up your city. But Scottish fans, they've come and charmed the hell out of Boston, as you know, with their marching in the streets and their kilts everywhere. You know, it's just been crazy. I think what's special about it is, as you know, Graham, because you study history, that Scotland is not actually a nation in the traditional sense. That it's part of the United Kingdom. But for some reason that's kind of complicated, and I'm not sure I understand on my own, when it comes to international sporting events, they get to act as a nation. So imagine if Quebec could show up at a world hockey tournament as its own nation. How do you think Quebecers would react to that when they were traveling around the world? And that's where you're seeing a lot of Scottish pride that has long been lost and comes back to life as their national anthem or unofficial national anthem, Flower of Scotland, tells us.
0: And there's obviously, in speaking of history, there's, of course, a deep history in the East Coast of the United States, particularly Boston, with the Irish, and as well, though, with the Scottish. And it seems to me that, you know, like we're seeing, like, anecdotal things like bagpipes at 5 in the morning outside the Airbnb. Last images I saw just a few moments ago, you know, they're on a big cruise, like a harbor cruise, and they're just taking things over, but in a very positive way. And I can hear some of it behind you right now.
3: Yeah, they're having a good time. When we arrived here just about 10 minutes ago, we just got here, there was a

0: losing a player to injury like that. Wasn't that terrible? It was awful. Such an incredible, yeah, historic moment for our country and soccer. And but, you know, I think that Canadian team is going to be really emboldened by it and play for that player who can't be there. It was sad to see. But, yeah, Scotland's had the same thing. They picked up a win that really no one expected, and they're hoping to at least get a tie today and maybe get through to the next round, well, which would be pretty historic for Scotland, too.
1: That's fantastic, Bill. You and your son have a great time, and thanks so much for calling in. I know you're off, but you're never off. You're always watching things for us. Thanks so much.
0: I got to go put my William Wallace face paint on and then head to the stadium. Look for me.
1: Have a great time.
0: All right, Graham, bye.
1: That is Bill Carroll in Boston. Honestly, if you get a chance, you know, you're on your social media, and it'll start to take over. You just Scots in Boston. It has been just an incredible show for them. And, you know, we've also heard anecdotal stories, you know, out of Vancouver with the Aussies, the beer running dry. I mean, it's kind of a bit of a urban myth at times that there, you can run out of beer. I mean, these big bars are anticipating they're going to be busy, but they didn't think they'd be this busy. And the other thing, Bill touched on it there just a moment ago, you know, how struck he was by, you know, the tone. Like, there is this notion, you know, there's a lot of bad reputations, for football fans over the years, you know, the rioting and the drunken, loutish behavior and all that sort of thing. Like, it seems to me, outside looking in, the Scots are still drinking, but they're not fighting, and they're singing, and they're wearing kilts. And so they might have done a significant amount of repair to that image. Not that they were singled out for bad behavior in the past, but they might be doing a significant amount of repair to that image of football fans. It's great to see. You know, like I say, I am not a major soccer football fan by any stretch of the imagination, but I find myself getting drawn in to this World Cup. And you know, at a time in our lives when maybe we spend a lot of time talking about division and focusing on division and that sort of thing, you know, sport can do this, right? Sport can bring people together much like music does. And so it's a good reminder in this summer of soccer or football. You notice it in the streets of Toronto and in other cities that are hosting matches, that there is this overwhelming sense of joy that's out there. Yes, it's a major event. It costs a lot of money. It ties up traffic in your city. But it's also really, really exciting. So we'll continue to watch Canada. Maybe I'll even understand, you know, defensive posture and offensive posture and the positions and when they're offside and when they're not. I forget that from grade 4, the last time I played soccer or football. I'm Graham Richardson. Thanks so much for being here. Have a great weekend. Enjoy your Friday. We'll talk next week.
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6: It's 2 o'clock.
7: 23 degrees in Windsor, Essex. Clouds this afternoon, breezy with a high 25 and the Humidex 27. I'm Kathy McMahon, AM 800 News.

0: Coming up, a serious crash involving a pedestrian and funding for Meals on Wheels. But first, Windsor police have arrested a suspect wanted in connection to a violent robbery. On Tuesday afternoon, a woman was knocked off her bike by two people known to her. One yelled, "Get her!" Police say cash and an MP3 player were stolen. A 36-year-old was later arrested while an arrest warrant was issued for a 27-year-old man who was taken into custody this morning in the 300 block of Glengarry Avenue. Charges include robbery, assault with a weapon, and disobeying a lawful order of court. Crime data from May shows a decrease in crimes against people, including fewer assaults, robberies, and sexual offenses in Windsor. Police reporting a 19% decrease compared to a year ago. However, property crimes have risen 8% as there are more reports of fraud, theft, and break and enters. One person is in hospital with life-threatening injuries after a crash in Chatham. Police say a 49-year-old man was walking down Longwoods Road last night when he was struck by a vehicle and airlifted to hospital in London. The driver of the vehicle, a 54-year-old woman, was not hurt. The investigation continues. Billionaire businessman Frank Stronach, who was accused of sexually assaulting several women decades ago, has been found guilty of sexual assault and indecent assault related to two complainants. Defense lawyer Leora Shemesh spoke to reporters after the verdict.
1: I'm certainly satisfied with the not guilty verdicts on many, if not all, most of the complainants. We're going to take some time to digest the decision and understand it a little bit better. It's a lengthy decision, so we haven't had the time to actually digest it fully. We will.
0: The founder of the auto parts giant Magna International had pleaded not guilty to a dozen charges stemming from allegations spanning the late 70s to the 90s. By the trial ended in February, he was left facing five charges from three complainants. The federal government is giving provinces and territories an additional $5.4 billion over 2 years to stabilize the national $10 a day child care program. Federal Jobs and Families Minister Patty Hajdu says the money can be used to address each jurisdiction's specific pressures.
2: Some provinces are struggling with operational costs. Some provinces are struggling with the physical creation of new child care spots, whether alone or in partnership with other providers. And of course, some provinces are struggling in terms of, you know, opening up new spots for families on waiting lists.
0: While many provinces have lowered the child care fees parents pay to an average of $10 a day, five have not. Ontario has said it would need an additional $2 billion a year to get to that target, down from an average of $19 a day. High bacteria counts have been found at five local beaches. The health unit says swimming is not recommended at Cedar, Cedar Island, Holiday, Lakeshore, Lakeview Park West, and Seacliff beaches. E. coli counts are above 200, which can cause health issues to swimmers. The health unit says swimming is okay at Colchester and Point Pelee Northwest. The results are in for the third annual Show Us Your Brave campaign. The Windsor Cancer Center Foundation says $400,000 was raised for the Windsor Cancer Center. Executive Director Huada Kassim says the initiative has been successful since its inception.
3: In the course of the 3 years, our community has raised over $1.2 million. It is beyond exciting.
0: Kassim says a highlight of the campaign was Brave Day, where 115 people rappelled down the CIBC building in downtown Windsor on May 23rd. A $10,000 donation by Caesars Windsor Cares to the VON's Meals on Wheels program. Manager of Home and Community Care, Krista Boone, says the money will help provide 1,200 meals to vulnerable seniors locally.
4: It's so important and certainly helps support programs like Meals on Wheels so that we can ensure our older adults in the communities have access to a nutritious meal, a friendly face, and connection to their community.
0: The program provides emergency meal assistance to seniors facing financial hardship, illness, or unexpected life challenges. Time for the AM 800 Business Report. Stats Canada says retail sales rose 0.5% to $73 billion in April, aided by increased sales at gas stations and auto dealers. While higher fuel prices helped lift gas station sales 5.1%, overall retail sales were completely unchanged in April when measured in volume terms. On the markets, American markets are closed for the Juneteenth holiday. TSX is down 27 points. Gold off at $41.72 U.S. an ounce. Oil higher at $76.54 U.S. a barrel. And the Canadian dollar is down at 70.56 cents U.S. AM 800 News Time coming up on 206. The forecast next.
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0: Hello, how are you all today? 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Thinking about business this fall? There are newly opened seats in the Zuckelman School of Business in Finance, Marketing, Human Resources, and Accounting. 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We have increasing cloudiness this afternoon. We don't want to see that. We want to see more sunshine. But yeah, we're going to get clouds and a bit windy. We've got some big, strong gusts right now, over 45 kilometers an hour out of the west northwest this afternoon. We're looking for a high today of 25, and we're getting there. Not quite yet. Tonight, increasing cloudiness after midnight with a low of 12 or 54 Fahrenheit. Tomorrow, we've got a mix of sun and clouds, a pretty good chance of maybe some showers, even the risk of a storm in the afternoon. Windy tomorrow again with a high of 25. The wind tomorrow we're looking at coming out of the west, gusting to 40 in the morning. Sunday, it's just a mix of sun and clouds through the day with a high of 24. At night, though, Sunday night looks like a good chance of rain. Monday, periods of rain with a high of 22. A little warmer for Tuesday with a high of 26. Right now in Windsor, it's 23 or 73 Fahrenheit.
1: AM 800 traffic, only one accident to report on Walker Road at Legacy Park Drive. That's what Windsor Police are reporting. Besides that, we do have construction. Some started today, which... That's Giles Boulevard, closed between McDougal and Parent. It started today and won't end until September 4th. So just a heads up that Giles will be closed from McDougal to Parent for road and water main rehabilitation work. Besides that, there is construction scheduled to start on Monday. Banwell Road will be closed from EC Row Expressway to Nexstar. So just a heads up, that'll be a Monday and Tuesday closure as they're getting ready to maybe open up the southbound way. If you happen to spot any issues on the road, something affecting your drive this afternoon, we'd love to hear from you, or other drivers would like to know about that as well. 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
0: It is 2:10, 10 minutes after 2 on this Friday edition of The Shift. It's June 19th, 2026. We're just 2 days away from the first day of summer. I'm Patty Handysides here with Kathy McMahon from the AM 800 News Center. Kathy, some good news stories today with some donations and community help.
6: Yeah, one of them is from Caesars Windsor Cares, and it has made a $10,000 donation to the Victorian Order of Nurses. So that money will help pay for about 1,200 meals for vulnerable seniors across Windsor Essex. So, of course, this is going to Meals on Wheels. And that's a program, if people are not familiar, it gives emergency meal assistance to seniors facing financial hardship, illness, any kind of unexpected life challenge. And so the manager of Home and Community Care at the VON, Krista Boone, is saying that money will go a long way. She says it's very important and certainly helps support programs like Meals on Wheels that they offer to make sure that older adults and communities have access to a nutritious meal, a friendly face by, you know, a volunteer who's going to drop off the food, and just a basic connection to the community. A lot of people are take advantage of Meals on Wheels. About 64,000 were delivered last year, and that constitutes about 7,800 volunteer hours. So great for Caesars Windsor with the donation, for the VON for providing that program, and for the volunteers that make it all happen.
0: Absolutely. I don't know where we'd be without the volunteers doing that. The Meals on Wheels program is so vital in our community, but so are those volunteers who do that work every week and show up. Yeah.
6: And actually, staff from the casino went to do some of the deliveries with Meals on Wheels drivers as part of the donation. So they got a firsthand look at the program itself, the positive impact that it is providing, and the difference it's making. So it's great that they were able to do that. The other one I wanted to mention is the Show Us Your Brave campaign. Mm. This is from the Windsor Cancer Center Foundation. The third annual campaign raised $400,000. It is a staggering amount. They did it throughout the month of May, and that money is going to the Windsor Cancer Center. It'll pay for upgrades in medical equipment, patient comfort initiatives, and other programs. So the executive director, Huwaida Kasim, saying, the highlight for her was Brave Day, which I know you, Patty, have taken part of, rappelling down the CIBC building downtown. And they apparently had thought maybe they weren't going to do that again next year. But Kasim says there was so much demand for it, they're going to keep running it. So
0: it is a real, you know what, face your fears. I did that. The first one I did was off the top of the casino off Caesars. And that was 300 feet. The CIBC building was like, it still doesn't matter how high. It's that first step off. You're stepping off backwards and suddenly your
6: stomach is in
0: you're hanging in midair. So yeah, it's you know what though? It's a great adrenaline rush, but it's also, I like the fact that it's, show us you're brave, because, you face your own fears doing that, something like that. It's kind of cool. And you get to do it for charity, but you actually get to do it. So it's kind of fun to say, I did this, because, it's not very often that kind of equipment is set up on the top of a building.
6: Yeah, great for adrenaline junkies, and then you're doing it for a great cause, too. So the Windsor Cancer Center will benefit, and over the 3 years, $1.2 million has been raised through this initiative. So it's great that they were able to reach the goal and provide, various supports here in the community.
0: Okay. Thanks for that, Kathy.
6: You're welcome.
0: Coming up, we're going to take a look at, we're hearing that the ceasefire, that there's a negotiated ceasefire in the Middle East there between the U.S. and Iran. But, whether it holds, whether it actually happens, whether it works, we're not really sure. But it doesn't matter at this point. Well, it does. But even if it holds, even if the Strait of Hormuz stays open and stays free for everyone to use it, the cost to Canadians is unbelievable. We're going to take a look at that in just a moment.
4: Pants, shorts, or parka? Weather can be unpredictable, but we aren't.
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0: 216 here on this Friday edition of The Shift. I don't know, Howard Jones singing Things Can Only Get Better. Not sure if that's the right time to be playing this. Not sure that things are going to get better anytime soon. The prices are up. Our costs are up. Our gas prices have come down a little, but it's still not solving our problems, our economic problems. Jim Stanford, economist and director of the Center for Future Work, and the author of a recent report on the costs to Canadian consumers from this latest oil price shock joins us now. Hi, Jim.
1: Hello, Patty.
0: Yeah, I don't think things can only get, well, they can only get better later,
1: but it won't happen soon. That might be the theme there.
0: Yeah, I guess that's what we have to tell people about this. So this is what we really need people to understand about this. You know, I think people are a little, you know, kind of just tired of hearing whatever's going on with Iran and the U.S. Yeah. And they're not, it doesn't matter when you hear about a ceasefire. No one really believes it at this point. And then there's talk that after 60 days, maybe Iran can start charging to use the Strait of Hormuz. What is going on here? What is the real cost to us? I mean, it's certainly not, oh, you know, that's something that the U.S. did. It won't hurt us at all. It's hurting us huge.
1: It is hurting us huge, even though we in Canada produce three times more oil than we use, and we import nothing from the Persian Gulf. Mm-hmm. You know, we do import some oil to the Atlantic provinces, but we import nothing from the Persian Gulf. So there shouldn't be a direct sort of dollar for dollar impact on Canadians, but because of, you know, how we manage energy prices or petroleum prices in particular in Canada, we are paying full freight for a war that doesn't, you know, directly involve us and that we obviously have no interest in. So unfortunately, you know, the skepticism about whether this so-called peace deal is going to hold is justified. Trump is doing this for optics at home with voters and with the markets, you know, hoping to calm down some of the opposition that he's been getting lately. But there's all kinds of aspects of the deal that haven't been worked out that are supposed to be negotiated over 60 days. But Iran is already charging. Actually, today there's news out that they're requiring official insurance premiums on any ship that goes through the strait from an Iranian supplier. So it in effect is a charge to transit the strait, and then they'll probably end up tolling ships on a permanent basis. So this is a catastrophe, and the impacts of it are going to last for years, frankly. The research we did said Canadian consumers will pay about $50 billion over the 12 months since the war started in higher gasoline and diesel and fuel prices, but also, more importantly, the indirect costs that we'll experience through everything else in the economy that uses petroleum in its production, you know, airfares, delivery charges, produce at the grocery store, et cetera, et cetera. So unfortunately, the worst is still yet to come.
0: So when we see, you know, people see, oh, right now, today, our gas dropped at some of our stations here below $1.50. We hadn't seen that for a while. People are like, yeah. Oh, I can breathe a sigh of relief, but not at all. I mean, this is, and hopefully it keeps coming down, but we don't know because this is not like a typical kind of war and what's happened here. And we're never sure what anybody's saying and whether to believe what they say. But also just that thought of what it has already done. Like, so the StatsCan comes out with consumer price data for May. And of course, that's when we saw gas prices at almost $2 a liter.
1: Right.
0: It's going to start to show us what we've been paying, right?
1: Yes. Monday we'll get the numbers for what inflation was in May. So it had already jumped a full percentage point from February when the war started until April, the most recent data. And then it'll probably go a little higher with the Monday data. Now, the gas prices have come down, certainly, since May, and that's a good thing. They're still much higher than they were before the war started. And then I'm more worried about that flow-through impact into other goods and services, and for a couple of reasons. Number one, the impact will be bigger. You know, the gas costs hurt, for sure, but we actually use twice as much petroleum in business that rather than consumer purchases. All the businesses that have to use, you know, gasoline, diesel, fuel, other forms of petroleum products in their own production, they are going to be passing on those price hikes. And so we're going to see broader inflation. And that's also when the second worry, the Bank of Canada will come in with higher interest rates. So not only will be paying more at the gas pump, we'll be paying more on our mortgages. And that's that will magnify the pain. So, you know, even if this peace deal sticks, which seems unlikely, We're still in for some expensive times in the year ahead.
0: So what are we looking at that even if everything were nicely wrapped up, reopened beautifully with no fees in the Strait of Hormuz, what are we looking at that we could by the year's end of what our inflation rate? I mean, we watched inflation like balloon, you know, coming out of COVID and everything that happened there. And then we, you know, watched it slowly kind of deflate.
1: Yes.
0: But what are we, this is fast. This, you know, the pandemic, you know, took a while to really, you know, kill us with inflation. But this is fast. And how much are we looking at, do you think, by the end of the year?
1: Yeah, and that's good history, Patty, because the pandemic was part of the problem. But another part of the problem was a previous episode of this oil price shock. In February 2022, that's when Russia invaded Ukraine, another needless war, and the oil price shot up to above $100 U.S. a barrel, just like it did this time. And it turned out that was the biggest single component of the rise in inflation that we experienced after the pandemic. So by June of 2022, that's when we were at 8% inflation, which was obviously a crisis. And then we got the high interest rates and an economic slowdown, and it took 2 years to get it back down. So, you know, there was a lot else happening at that time, but the oil price shock was the biggest single factor. And I'm worried that, we'll see something similar to that. We won't see inflation go to 8%, but we will see inflation rise, especially with those indirect effects coming through. The reason that even if the deal in Iran stuck, we'd still have higher prices. Remember, it takes several weeks to fill up a tanker in the Persian Gulf and then, you know, go through the strait and then ship it to Japan or China or Europe, wherever it's going. So you've got an immediate delay of up to 8 weeks right there before the oil starts to reach their final destinations. You've had a lot of damage to the export infrastructure. You'll have continued uncertainty among shippers as to whether the strait is actually safely open or not. And then finally, Patty, the one of the things that has sort of been a buffer the last couple of months has been world inventories of oil have been shrinking dramatically, about 8 million barrels a day coming out of inventories to help meet the shortfall. So that's like, you know, suddenly there's a huge world oil producer on the scene called inventory country. And the inventories after that huge drawdown are really, really low. They're getting dangerously low. And this is one of the reasons Trump was pushed to, you know, basically surrender with this new deal. And it's going to take months to rebuild those inventories. So that's going to keep prices up for a while as well. So sadly, we won't see any immediate relief, even if this peace deal sticks.
0: And then, of course, the vagueness of still almost 3 years still of Donald Trump as president, and seeing what he did here, this surprise.
1: Two and a half. Don't make it worse than it is.
0: But, you know, this taking on Iran with Israel was a surprise to most of us. But doesn't mean that in a couple of months he couldn't take somebody else on. So that idea of future oil price shocks is constant with us now. It used to be, I hope something doesn't happen. Now it's almost it probably will.
1: No, frankly. And when we released a report last year on the kind of the forensic accounting of the 2022 oil price shock, to show how damaging it was to inflation and living standards and how this reliance on global oil prices is really hurting us. And we said in that report, it's not a question of if another oil shock is going to happen, it's when. And unfortunately, we were right. And that is still the case. If you're going to depend on a commodity that is, first of all, concentrated in various geopolitical hotspots around the world, so subject to wars and choke points on the supply chain. Secondly, where the price is set, not really on the basis of supply and demand. Now, oil prices are set in these futures markets, they're called. These are markets that don't sell oil. They sell paper contracts for future delivery of oil. And they're like stock markets or derivative markets or crypto markets. The price shoots up dramatically. The price shoots down dramatically within hours based on changes in expectation or investor sentiment, not real oil supply and demand. So as long as we're tied to those futures prices to determine how much we pay in Canada for energy that was produced in Canada, that's the great irony, then we're going to be riding that roller coaster in the future again. And this is where I think, you know, we need to take a lesson from this and say we don't have to throw the whole economy into conniptions because of something that happened on the other side of the world. We are more than self-sufficient in energy, and we could do this in a saner and more stable way.
0: Very good. Jim, as always, thanks so much for your insights.
1: Oh, Patty, thank you, and I'm going to miss talking to you. Good luck with the next step.
0: Thank you so much. Okay. Appreciate that.
1: Okay.
0: That's Jim Stanford, economist and director of the Center for Future Work and author of reports on the cost to Canadian consumers of this latest oil price shock. It's 2:26.
2: 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The world will compete to crown the next global MasterChef. The fight for flavor goes international as Gordon Ramsay leads a new season of MasterChef Global Gauntlet. All new Wednesday on CTV. 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
0: 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Increasing cloudiness this afternoon, windy at a high of 25. Tonight, increasing cloudiness after midnight. We'll get to a low of 12 or 54. Yeah, good weather for have those windows open and sleeping weather. Tomorrow, with a mix of sun and clouds, there's a fairly good chance, about a 60% chance tomorrow of showers sometime through the day with the risk of an afternoon storm. Windy tomorrow with a high of 25. On Sunday, it's a mix of sun and clouds all day with a high of 24. Sunday night, we get into a good chance of rain. Monday, it's periods of rain with a little bit cooler, a high of 22. And for Tuesday, looks like a mix of sun and clouds, a little warmer with a high of 26. Right now in Windsor, it's 23 or 73 Fahrenheit.
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0: Coming up on 2:29 here on this Friday, I was going to say Monday, can you believe that? Friday afternoon, where did I was just moving backwards or moving forwards, I'm not sure. But on the show, we've got all kinds of stories to talk about today, including the latest on MAID. Of course, that's assisted dying in Canada. And there's this recommendation now to remove mental illness off of the realm of MAID. We'll find out more about that. Also, Team Canada's head coach of soccer speaks out this afternoon. We'll have words from him after a little bit of a fun game last night. I can imagine the watch parties were pretty electric last night for those who are fans of Canada anyways. We'll also get the look at what movies are coming out this weekend in our theaters. We'll get a little history lesson on Juneteenth, because today that's what is happening in the U.S. Juneteenth. Also, a specialist at Windsor Regional Hospital has been awarded an award of excellence for her work with sickle cell disease. We'll get some updates on latest donations. We'll hear about some great events going on in our community. We'll even talk about a llama in Windsor. It's 2:29.
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9: 23 degrees in Windsor, Essex. Getting cloudy this afternoon and breezy. The high 25 with the Humidex 27. I'm Kathy McMahon, AM 800 News. Coming up, city crime stats are out and summer starts this weekend. But first, a five-hour standoff in Windsor has led to an arrest. Police were called to the area of University Avenue at McEwen yesterday morning and learned a man armed with a butcher knife had chased several people, but no one was hurt. The suspect was found holed up inside a home in the 300 block and was taken into custody as he tried to run out the back door. A 26-year-old man faces a list of charges, including assault with a weapon and possession of a dangerous weapon. An arrest has been made following a violent robbery in Windsor. Police say a woman was knocked off her bike Tuesday afternoon on Olette near Tuscarora by two men known to her. Cash and an MP3 player were stolen. A 36-year-old was arrested, and an arrest warrant was issued for a 27-year-old man who was tracked down this morning in the 300 block of Glengarry Avenue. Charges include robbery, assault with a weapon, and disobeying a lawful order of court. Crime stats for May have been released by Windsor Police. Crimes against people, which include assault, robberies, and sexual offenses, are down 19% compared to last year. Property crimes have gone up by 8.2% as Windsor Police reports more fraud, theft, and break and enters. Billionaire businessman Frank Stronach has been found guilty of sexual assault and indecent assault.
10: The trial for the 93-year-old Stronach began in February, where he pleaded not guilty to 12 sexual assault charges involving seven complainants. After prosecutors dropped or agreed to acquittals on five charges and the judge dismissed another due to unreliable evidence, Stronach was left facing five charges related to three women. In a recent hearing, Superior Court Justice Anne Malloy found him guilty of two charges, sexually assaulting a former employee of his restaurant complex, Rooney's, and indecently assaulting a regular patron of the venue in the 1970s. Stronach now faces a sentencing hearing scheduled for September, as well as a separate trial on similar charges in May 2027. Don Mitchell, The Canadian Press.
9: The local health unit says there is no swimming at five beaches. Weekly water testing shows high bacteria levels at Cedar Island, Holiday, Lakeshore, Lakeview Park West, and Seacliff Beach. E. coli counts are above 200, which can cause health issues to swimmers. This is the fourth week in a row that swimming has not been recommended at the beach in Bell River or that it's been closed. There will be no changes to the structure of the green bin program locally. A petition signed by more than 250 people was presented to County Council this week, asking that residents be able to opt out. Resident Carolyn Crankshaw says residents who compost or physically can't participate in the program should not have to pay.
11: They do home composting themselves and have been for years. A lot of people have farms and they use it for their own gardening. A lot of people, and I have heard from residents who are disabled as well, saying they can't even use the bin.
9: Residents of Essex, Lakeshore, LaSalle, and Tecumseh pay about $185 on average for the Green Bin program, which will begin in Kingsville, Leamington, and Amherstburg in November. A donation by Caesars Windsor Cares will help fund roughly 1,200 meals for vulnerable seniors across Windsor Essex. The $10,000 donation was made by casino officials to the VON for the Meals on Wheels program. Manager of Home and Community Care Krista Boone says last year, 64,000 meals were delivered.
12: The need continues to grow as our population is aging and access to programs is challenging. So support through Caesars Windsor is definitely helping fill that gap.
9: Meals on Wheels provides emergency meal assistance to seniors facing financial hardship, illness, or unexpected life changes. The federal government is giving provinces and territories an additional $5.4 billion over 2 years to stabilize the national $10 a day childcare program. Federal Jobs and Families Minister Patty Hajdu says the additional money is to ensure the progress has already been made is sustained.
13: It is definitely about the protection of what we've gained, and what we've gained is very significant. You know, on average, families are saving about $11,000 per year per child. That's a giant savings across the country.
9: While many provinces have lowered the childcare fees parents pay to an average of $10 a day, five have not, including Ontario, where the average price is $19 a day. This Sunday marks the official start of summer. The summer solstice will occur at 4:25 a.m. Eastern, when the Earth's axis makes its northernmost tilt towards the sun, giving it a longer path to move across the northern sky. On Sunday, the sun will rise early at 5:32 a.m. and won't set until 8:32, making it the longest day of the year. AM800 News on air every 30 minutes and online anytime at am800cklw.com. It's 2:35. 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
0: 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Increasing cloudiness this afternoon. We're kind of watching out there to see if there's anything we should be worried about, but nothing out there today. Windy. There's definitely some strong gusts out there. We've had seen gusts over 45 kilometers an hour out of the west-northwest this afternoon. We're looking today for a high of 25. Not quite there yet, but it still could grow a little bit. Tonight, increasing cloudiness after midnight with a low of 12 or 54. Tomorrow, we're looking at a mix of sun and clouds. Good chance of showers again, like we've had already this week. But there's a chance of a risk of a storm in the afternoon tomorrow, too. So we'll watch for that. And hopefully, it won't interfere too much with all the wonderful things that are going on this weekend. Windy tomorrow. That's not a surprise. A high of 25. Sunday, it's a mix of sun and clouds with a high of 24. Sunday night, oh, it's getting into a good chance of rain for Sunday night. And Monday, it looks like periods of rain with a high of 22. Right now in Windsor, we're at 23 or 73 Fahrenheit.

0: AM 800 traffic. Only thing we have to report is Windsor police have closed Northwood Street between McKay and Dominion. That to investigate a collision that happened just after noon earlier on today. Besides that, we do have construction out there. The stuff that's already been out there, the stuff that's already been announced will continue on, but there is some that we should make mention that is going to start either Monday or over the weekend. Wyandotte Street West on Monday will be closed from Sunset to Huron Church Road for paved work. That starts on Monday and doesn't end until July 8th. So just a heads up there. And like we've been mentioning, EC Row Expressway and Banwell, the Banwell south of EC Row is going to be closed on Monday and Tuesday of next week as they do some work there. If you happen to spot any issues on the roads or something we should know about, give us a call or a text. It's the same number. 792-2559 or 792-CKLW.
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0: It is 2:40 here on the shift, 20 minutes before 3 o'clock. Well, you may have heard a parliamentary committee is calling on the federal government to indefinitely exclude people with mental illness from becoming eligible for MAID. That's medical assistance in dying. Dr. Ramona Coelho is a physician and adjunct research professor at the Western University, also a senior fellow for the McDonald Laurier Institute and a former member of the MAID Death Review Committee of Ontario. She spoke with me today as Inclusion Canada was welcoming the recommendation to remove MAID for mental illness. Tell me where this decision is going from here and what it means to you.
1: Well, I mean, I'm very grateful for the recommendation. I was one of the people that was invited to testify and testified at that committee. The committee recommendation now has to sit with Parliament, and the federal government will have to decide if they will table legislation to stop MAID for mental illness. So in 2021, when Bill C-7 did pass, at the last minute, a senator added an amendment to allow MAID for mental illness. And at that point, it has kept being extended with sunset clauses. So this will be the first recommendation to not continue stopping it or letting it come to effect, but stop it indefinitely instead of pausing. So I welcome that decision.
0: Tell us what the problems, the concerns are with this, because there's certainly a definite group that is pushing for this. They would like to see people with mental illness as a sole underlying condition become eligible.
1: Yeah, it's a very complex thing, and I understand that there are a lot of people, especially like Dying with Dignity and other MAID activists, who feel that they can do this. Other groups, so almost all disability groups, mental health organizations, and I would say the majority of psychiatrists who testified are concerned that this is not possible to do safely. And that is because the medical evidence to start is just not there. So the conception of medical assistance in dying in the Carter case, and even as it was legislated by Parliament, is for grievous and irremediable conditions. So definitely people can suffer with mental illness. No one is saying that is not true, that it cannot be grievous. It can be grievous. But the question is it irremediable? So, for example, with a cancer, there is still uncertainty, but actually we can prognosticate somewhat accurately about how much someone's time left is to live and what their decline will be. With mental illness, as CAMH and every other leader have come out saying the evidence is just not there. Most people will actually recover with or without therapy, although obviously therapy helps. And it largely depends on community life being included, being cared for, and cannot be. If you put 100 people in the room who look like they have suffered for years and asked 100 psychiatrists, they would all prognosticate differently on who would not get better. And they would be wrong most of the time, meaning that we would be ending people's lives who would have gotten better. So it doesn't actually fit the criteria of what we decided and agreed on as a society that we would allow medical assistance in dying for.
0: So once again, how did this part get put in there, that would include people with mental illness?
1: Okay, so we're going back to 2021, but I believe at the Senate, so it wasn't actually in the original bill, and I believe it was Senator Kutcher, who was a pediatric psychiatrist, who suggested an amendment be added for MAID for mental illness. And when it got back to the House, Minister Lametti, who at the time was the Justice Minister, modified it that it would come into effect, but later, that we needed to have a little bit of study. And so I think it was initially set to come into effect in 2023, even though it was legislated in 2021. Then that was pushed back, and then now it was supposed to come into effect in 2027, but that's why this recommendation is so important, that they have to hopefully they will re-legislate and stop this.
0: And this would amend that code then to indefinitely exclude people.
1: Yes, because it currently exists in legislation to come into effect in 2027.
0: Okay. So now does it have to go back into Parliament to have anything made out of this?
1: Yeah, so that's what I was trying to explain. Mm-hmm. It is actually legislated to come into effect. Already exists. And so we have two things. We have Tamara Jensen has a private member's bill. I think it's called C-218, and that is to stop this legislation completely. So that would actually do the trick if the government agreed to vote that through. Or the federal government, which is a majority Liberal government, would introduce its own legislation if it follows the recommendation of the committee. But there has to be some sort of legislation to stop major mental illness coming into effect in 2027.
0: Okay. Everything else in the code is in the changes. Is that acceptable to those who are on the committee and those who've been testifying?
1: Everything else in the current MAID regime?
0: Mm-hmm.
1: You know, actually, I would say no. The United Nations and the Committees of Rights of Persons with Disabilities ruled in 2025 that our MAID regime has a lot of problems, that we can discriminate against people with disabilities. We don't offer them the services that they need to live well, and that can lead to coercive influences to die through MAID. That offering them MAID when we don't offer them what they need to live is discriminatory. And actually, they called for oversight and fixing our regime and actually repealing Track 2. So MAID, that is, as it currently stands, is divided into two tracks. Track 1 is for people who have a reasonably foreseeable natural death, so their death is foreseeable. But Track 2 is for people with disabilities who are not dying. And the United Nations has called on Canada to repeal that arm of our regime, at least, because it can allow a psychosocial suffering, so like poverty or lack of inclusion in society, things that we know that people with disabilities face. It can find MAID as a solution to that suffering instead of looking for options to live, which is troubling.
0: Dr. Coelho, I really appreciate you coming on to kind of walk us through this decision. I know I was a little confused on some of the issues. I'm really glad you straightened that out. Thanks so much for helping us understand it.
1: My pleasure. Thank you for having me, Patty.
0: That is Dr. Ramona Coelho, a physician as well as research prof at Western and a senior fellow at McDonald Laurier and a former member of the MAID Death Review Committee of Ontario. It's 2:47.
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0: 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We have increasing cloudiness this afternoon. It's pretty windy out there. We've had some pretty big gusts, about over 45 kilometers an hour out of the west-northwest this hour. We have a high today of 25, not there yet. Increasing cloudiness after midnight with a low of 12 or 54. Tomorrow, it's a mix of sun and clouds. We've got a good chance of showers, risk of a storm in the afternoon, kind of windy too with a high of 25. On Sunday, we're looking at a mix of sun and clouds. 24 is the high. Nice day. I'm hoping Saturday's rain is like not much. It's maybe scattered. I'm hoping that maybe we don't. So we've got so many events going on. We don't want them to get rained on. Sunday night, though, we get into a good chance of rain, and rain on Monday with a high of 22. It warms up a little bit after that. Right now in Windsor, 23 or 73 Fahrenheit.
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0: .251 here on The Shift. Well, the Prime Minister praised Canada's team for last night's historic 6-0 win over Qatar at the World Cup. Mark Carney entered the dressing room after yesterday's match in Vancouver. Unlike Kash Patel back in the Olympics, remember with Team USA when they won the hockey game, and then he was like chugging beer and doing all kinds. No, Carney just went in the dressing room and told them, hey, good job. He says the players showed a level of character that some people never achieve in their lives in how they responded following Ismaël Koné's devastating leg injury. Ugh. But he has undergone successful surgery today. Jesse Marsh is the Canadian men's national soccer team head coach. He was speaking just a short time ago in Vancouver.
2: How then are you going to approach the next 6 days, given the emotional overflow that we saw certainly on social media, and the attention on this team is going to heighten a lot ahead of, again, the next biggest game?
3: Yeah. Look, I mean, you know, so we'll have time to get through it. You know, I just had a talk with the team that one of the reasons why I think we had such a good performance is that we were focused. We didn't have as much around the week leading into the match. Now that could change. Now everybody's a Canada soccer fan after a 6-0 win. But we're going to try to maintain normalcy and focus on the task at hand. And we have a big opportunity ahead of us to win the group, which I think really sets us up for success in the knockout rounds and to stay here in Vancouver. That's 100%. It's been our motivation from the start to win the group, and it's more so now than ever.
4: With going back to yesterday's match, after Ismaël's injury and Nathan coming on, and then he has to take a free kick like right after when he scores, and all these emotions that went probably through his mind at that moment, you know, what's your opinion on that moment of Nathan, and what does he mean to the team, and how will you live that?
3: Well, look, in general, it was a very emotional game. I think different than maybe anything any of us have experienced. And I was really proud of the team to feel the emotion, but also stay focused on the task at hand. And, look, Nathan, you could even see when he was coming on the pitch that he didn't feel like himself, but I thought then he came on and scored the goal, and you know, then they were able to use the moment in all the right ways to honor Ismaël, but also honor the game. And so that part, I know the character of this team and of each individual in this team, and I'm not surprised, but I'm still constantly in awe of who they are and how they go about being a team for each other. So that part I think was amazing to see.
4: And what can Nathan then bring for the rest of the tournament? Because he's going to have a bigger role now.
3: Yeah, look, I mean, I think that I was speaking to Nathan last week, and I could see he was down a little bit in training because he hadn't played in the first match. And I said, you got to be ready for any moment because anything can happen. And that's the case when you have these tournaments, is you can't predict anything. Right, you can try to control what you can control, but the games start coming, and they're obviously they can be a little wild, and a lot of things can happen. So, between Nathan, Mathieu Chouinard, Jonathan Osorio, Nico Segur, we're gonna have to, you know, figure out how to use all of our players to get the best out of each game and help fill in the void of what Ismaël has meant to the team, which has been, you know, many things. He's been an incredible player, maybe our best player in in the tournament so far, and then, and he's also a big personality in the group. So we'll manage it, but it won't be easy.
5: Jesse, amid everything else that happened last night, six goals, Ismail going dead, we didn't talk a lot about Max. Can you talk about Max's performance as the first goalkeeper to get a clean sheet at a men's world?
3: Yeah, I mean, look, Max's presence was really important yesterday, but let's be honest, he hardly had anything to do. Yeah. Like, I don't think there's, in World Cup history, there's never been such a dominant performance. That's the truth. And so I think our team will take a lot of confidence from that, and Max will as well. But I think just the clarity from what we wanted to be from the first second of the match was really strong, and it was a really good performance.
6: Jesse, I know you said the game would dictate if Alphonso Davies would come in at all. How close was he to playing, if at all?
3: No, I think once the game was in hand, there wasn't a reason to risk anything, you know. So I think that was a good element of how the match went, is both that we could give Alphonso a little bit more time, and that we could get Moyes on the pitch, right, for 45 minutes. I think that was a big development as well. So.

0: Yeah. Our plan is, you know, there's going to be guys that go visit him today at the hospital. We think he's going to stay one more night. We have a family barbecue today. It'll be, you know, a bummer that Ismael won't be here, but hopefully his family will still be around and everyone can support them in the right way. And, yeah, Ismael will be with us because we're going to be in Vancouver for a while. That's our plan.
1: Jesse, that match is full of emotions. How important is it for Canada to ride those waves and maximize it and really make the most of the home crowd and the opportunity here in Canada?
0: Look, the crowd, we asked the crowd to be present, and it was probably the best sports crowd I've ever seen. So that part was absolutely a boost, and it will be essential for us to continue to make a run. And I think after that experience, the guys are more motivated than ever to make sure that we stay here. So there's emotions, but I think along with that is, again, just really keeping the focus exactly where it needs to be, and that is on the matches and the opponents. And obviously the occasion we know is big, but now I think they're learning how to harness it the right way and make sure that the performances can get better and better.
2: That's Jesse Marsh, the head coach of the Canadian men's national soccer team, speaking after last night's huge win, a 6-0 over Qatar at the World Cup. Midfielder Ismael Konaté has undergone successful surgery to repair his broken leg that he suffered last night in that win. Canada closes out group play against Switzerland on next Wednesday, with a win or draw securing first place and a round of 32 match in Vancouver. It's 2:58.
3: This is the moment you become queen.
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10: It's 3 o'clock.
11: 23 degrees in Windsor, Essex. Getting cloudy this afternoon and breezy with the high 25 and the humidex 27 or 81 Fahrenheit. I'm Kathy McMahon, AM 800 News. Coming up, no swimming at 5 local beaches and success for the Show Us Your Brave campaign. But first, Windsor police have arrested a suspect wanted in connection to a violent robbery. On Tuesday afternoon, a woman was knocked off her bike by two people known to her. One yelled, "Get her," and police say cash and an MP3 player were stolen. A 36-year-old was later arrested while an arrest warrant was issued for a 27-year-old man who was taken into custody this morning in the 300 block of Glengarry Avenue. Charges include robbery, assault with a weapon, and disobeying a lawful order of court. Multiple charges have been laid after several people were chased by a man with a butcher knife in Windsor. Officers were called to a report of a person with a weapon just before 7:30 yesterday morning in the area of University Avenue and McEwen. Investigators say no one was hurt, but the suspect then confined himself to a home, which led to a 5-hour standoff. The suspect was arrested when he tried to run out the back door.

0: 2024. Charges include assault with a weapon and possession of a dangerous weapon. A crash involving a pedestrian in Chatham, Kent is under investigation. Police say a 49-year-old man was walking on Longwoods Road last night when he was struck by a vehicle. The victim suffered life-threatening injuries and was airlifted to hospital in London. The driver of the vehicle, a 54-year-old woman from Thamesville, was not hurt. Billionaire businessman Frank Stronach has been found guilty of sexual assault and indecent assault related to two complainants. He was accused of sexually assaulting several women decades ago in a trial that started in February. By April, prosecutors had withdrawn one charge and agreed Stronach should be found not guilty on four more. Defense lawyer Leora Shamesh says the judge made the right call.
1: If you take the time to read her honors decision very carefully, she has certainly used the appropriate language to describe what I would call a very minor offense for which Mr. Stronach has been found guilty of.
0: A sentencing hearing has been scheduled for September. The founder of the auto parts giant Magna International also faces a separate trial on similar charges in Newmarket, which will now take place next May. There is no swimming at five local beaches. The Windsor-Essex County Health Unit has released the results of its weekly beach water testing, which show high bacteria levels at Cedar, Cedar Island, Holiday, Lakeshore, Lakeview Park West, and Seacliff Beach. E. coli counts are above 200. This is the fourth week in a row when swimming has not been recommended at the beach in Bell River or that it's been closed because of high bacteria counts. A petition signed by more than 250 people was not enough to sway County Council to change the structure of the Green Bin program. In March, County Council voted against a motion to use reserve funding to pay for the program rather than relying on user fees. Resident Carolyn Crankshaw had hoped the petition would give residents a chance to opt out and not have costs passed down to taxpayers.
2: I realize it's not a lot of money, but when you already have so little money that you're stretching, this extra expense is a lot for some people.
0: Crankshaw says seniors, low-income households, those with a disability or who already compost at home should not be included in the program. Phase 2, involving Amherstburg, Kingsville, and Leamington, will begin this fall. The Windsor Cancer Center Foundation is thanking the community for another successful fundraiser.
3: We did raise over $400,000 for our third annual Show Us Your Brave campaign, and we couldn't be more excited.
0: Foundation Executive Director Huwada Kassim says 115 people rappelled down the CIBC building in downtown Windsor as part of Brave Day.
3: The campaign itself will continue, but the actual rappel on Brave Day, we had debated, and just because of the resounding response from people, we will be back again next year to rappel that 170-foot CIBC building and watching our community show us what brave looks like.
0: The money raised will support advancements in medical equipment, patient comfort initiatives, and programs that enhance the overall patient experience. And this Sunday marks the official start of summer.
4: Astronomers say the summer solstice will occur at 4:25 a.m. Eastern Sunday morning when the Earth's axis makes its northernmost tilt toward the sun. This gives the sun a longer path to move across the northern sky. On Sunday, the sun will rise early at 5:32 a.m. Eastern and won't set until 8:32 p.m., making it the longest day of the year. I'm Monica Nelson.
0: Time now for the AM 800 Business Report. It is not too early to get ready for Amazon Prime Day.
5: Amazon Prime Day kicks off June 23rd and runs through the 26th. And yes, it's still called a day, even though it runs through three full ones. Either way, it's evolved into one of the biggest shopping events of the year. Competition is fierce, especially for the lightning deals or flash sales that are only available for a few hours. 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I'm Daria Albinger.
0: On the markets, the American markets are closed for the Juneteenth holiday. TSX is up 17 points. Gold is lower at $41.72 U.S. an ounce. Oil higher at $76.54 U.S. a barrel. And the Canadian dollar is down at 70.55 cents U.S. AM 800 News Time 306. The weekend forecast is next.
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0: 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Increasing cloudiness this afternoon, windy with a high of 25. Tonight, increasing cloudiness after midnight with a low of 12 or 54. So nice cool night tonight, now the windows open with no rain in the forecast. Tomorrow, there's a mix of sun and clouds. Now we're looking at a chance of showers tomorrow as well, with a risk of a storm in the afternoon. We'll see how that plays out. Tomorrow night, it's just a 30% chance of showers. Windy tomorrow with a high of 25. On Sunday, mix of sun and clouds through the day with a high of 24. Sunday night, a pretty good chance of seeing some rain. Monday, periods of rain are in the forecast with a high of 22. It's a little warmer Tuesday with a high of 26. Right now in Windsor, temperature is 23. We still got those strong gusty winds of around 45 kilometers an hour out of the west-northwest. 23 is 73 Fahrenheit.

0: AM 800 traffic. Windsor police have closed Northwood Street between McKay and Dominion, that to investigate a collision that happened earlier on today. Also, just got this text that Manning Road, south of EC Row, a serious accident in the northbound lane of Manning Road just before EC Row. Traffic already backed up to Baseline Road. So just a heads up, if you have to head north on Manning heading to EC Row Expressway or County Road 22, a serious accident there. Besides that, seems like things are moving pretty smoothly. We do have construction, like we've been mentioning. EC Row at Banwell starting Monday is going to have a closure. Just it'll be Banwell South. EC Row will still be open. And also, Giles just closed down today and will be like that for quite a while. It's going to be closed between McDougal and Parent starting today until September 4th. If you happen to spot any issues on the roads or something affecting your drive home, give us a call, 792-2559. Or a text. It's the same number, 792-CKLW.
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0: It is 10 minutes after 3 o'clock here on The Shift on this Friday afternoon. I'm Patty Handysides along with Kathy McMahon. Kathy, there's some people still not happy with the green bins.
1: Yeah, this is a story that came from County Council this week. There was a resident who brought forward a petition that had 250 signatures on it, basically wanting to change the structure of the green bin program and allow residents to opt out. The resident is Carolyn Crankshaw, and she's saying that seniors, low-income households, residents who already compost at home, those with disabilities or have minimal waste households shouldn't have to take part in this green bin program. Crankshaw saying that, you know, the costs that come with it, there could have been some savings here. It's about $185 this year for those in Essex, Lakeshore, LaSalle, and Tecumseh to pay for this program. And it was just in March that council voted against using reserve money to pay for the program rather than relying on user fees. So Crankshaw presented the council, and she says, presented the petition to council and saying it wasn't anti-green bin or a bid to help people stop from composting, but she just thinks residents should have had a choice here.
0: Yeah, I know. You can see on social media there's still a lot of people out there. But you know what? I think the best thing is to go to your counselors and talk instead of just always, like, there's a lot of just trash talking about it. I'm not going to do this. Mm-hmm. And you know what? There is a way to go and get the answers you want and find out, you know, if there's anything that can be changed, moved or not. And if there can't, at least you're going to get the right explanation, not something that's just circling around on social media.
1: And of course, you're not forced to take part in the green bin program.
0: No.
1: I mean, it changes for us in the city, how often your garbage is being collected, and people who don't want to do it don't have to do it, but you're still paying for it.
0: Mm-hmm.
1: So I kind of agree that there are households, you know, people who are composting. Maybe you're in the county and you live on a farm and you're using food waste for your pigs or whatever. You know, there could have been a different approach, but this is how it's rolling out. And council decided, you know, not to make any changes to this program. And we know it's going to be expanding this fall to those in Amherstburg, Kingsville, and Leamington. So I think she was hoping to kind of make changes for phase two of the program, but it doesn't look like it's going to happen.
0: Okay. Thanks for that update.
1: You're welcome.
0: Coming up, you know, it's the weekend. There's so many things to do out there, but there's also some new movies coming out, and maybe you're looking for something to keep the kids entertained. Well, we've got that. It's 3:13.
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0: It's 3:15 here on The Shift on this Friday afternoon. There's so many things going on. We've been talking about them. There's the Taste of Tecumseh. I'm going to head out there tomorrow evening and check that out. We've got the Rib Fest in Amherstburg. We've got the second weekend of Carousel of the Nations. We're going to have to check that out too. Lots of things, just great things heading out. But you know what? Sometimes the kids just need a little entertaining too. And one of those things is showing up in theaters this weekend. Richard Crowe, our movie critic, spoke with me today. Big weekend for the kids.
1: It is a big weekend for the kids and sort of for big kids too. Toy Story 5 is playing in theaters. It's been 30 years since the original came out. And, you know, the films have been sporadic, you know, they've taken quite a bit of time off between them. But the last couple, while they were good, I don't think really captured the spirit of what the movies were originally all about. They were a little darker. They didn't really work for me as well. But now you've got Toy Story 5. And normally, by the time you get to this point in a franchise, it's diminishing returns. The further you get away from the source, the worse the movies are. Except that they brought it right back around. And this is a really sweet movie about a little girl who's lonely. She still plays with her toys, and it's the toys that have been all the way through, the connective tissue all the way through these movies. Woody the cowboy and Jessie the cowgirl and Buzz Lightyear and the others, she still plays with them when all her friends are on iPads and things. So her parents get her an iPad, and all of a sudden she gets obsessed with that rather than her old toys. So the toys set out to remind her that playing games on a pad isn't the same as actually playing. Using your imagination is different than the passive way of just playing on a tablet or something. And it's a lovely movie. It's funny for kids and for adults, but it's got that same kind of sweetness, I think, that the first couple of movies had. Animation, of course, is terrific. And there's some new voices, you know, Tom Hanks and Tim Allen and everybody are back from the original cast. But Conan O'Brien is here as well, and he plays Smarty Pants, which is an old toilet training tablet, and he's very funny in this. So overall, I think this is a movie that can't lose this weekend. If you know, you're young, old, if you were 11 when the first movie came out, you're 41 now. Maybe you'll still enjoy it.
0: Good to know. Well, you know what's great to know is that parents will like it alongside their children and not just put up with it.
1: Absolutely, yeah. No, that's always something, especially when kids' movies come out. If they hit with kids, you're going to have to watch them 400 or 500 or 600 or 700 times probably. So it's always good when there's a good one.
0: That's for sure. Tell us about the death of Robin Hood. Is it like the Robin Hood I'm thinking, or does it sound like what it sounds like?
1: Well, it is both those things. So it is the Robin Hood you're thinking of, except that the movie thinks about him in a slightly different way. So when I was growing up, Rocket Robin Hood was on television, the animated television show, and it was all about how Robin Hood stole from the rich to give to the poor, and it was a fanciful sort of version of the medieval tale of an outlaw who was actually kind of a good guy. Well, in this version of the story, he's not a good guy. He is someone who killed just for the joy of it. He was a thief. He was a murderer. Just not someone that you wanted to be around. But when we first meet him, he's played by Hugh Jackman. He's older, and he's kind of done with it. And I don't mean just done with that way of life. He's just kind of done with life in general. He's ready to pass away and go off to whatever lies next for him. And he agrees to be in one more battle for his friend Little John. He does the battle. He's grievously injured, but Little John, instead of letting him die on the battlefield, says, I'm going to take you and I'm going to heal you. He takes him to a mysterious island. Jodie Comer is there. We know her from Killing Eve and lots of other things. And she nurses him back to health. And as he's coming back to health, he wonders, is there salvation out there for me? Can I change my ways? And the thing about this movie is that it's kind of interesting to have this idea of Robin Hood as being a really bad guy and maybe someone who was thinking about changing his ways, except the first half of the movie is so violent in a real medieval way. Like, they do things that I can't really describe on the radio to you, to one another. And you kind of get this violent hangover from that into the second half of the movie, which is kind of more introspective and a little bit more of him wondering about what his life could have been like without the violence. So it doesn't really work for me, even though you've got a pretty good performance from Hugh Jackman and Bill Skarsgård's in here. Jodie Comer is always great, but this one doesn't quite work for me.
0: Oh, it sounds a little gory, a little bit. I don't know. I'm not that big on that kind of death and destruction, that much of it.
1: Yeah. Then go see Toy Story 5.
0: Okay. Well, if you don't think that The Death of Robin Hood has enough stuff, what about the horror film Leviticus?
1: Yeah, Leviticus is a cool movie. This is from Australia, and it is set in kind of the Bible Belt of Australia, a very small town. It's drab, it's industrial, there's not a lot happening there. But there are these two teenage boys, they're gay, they fall in love, which, of course, once their parents find out about in this Bible Belt town, they are not happy with. So they try and arrange a conversion therapy, a religious rite that will hopefully, as they say, set the boys on the right path. Of course, it doesn't. It backfires, and instead it summons up a demon who does something really insidious. He makes the guys do awful things to one another because he appears in the form of the person that you desire most. So, you know, they see this form, and they don't know whether it's the guy he's in love with or if it's a demon. And this movie is interesting on a lot of different levels, but what I liked about it, strictly as a horror film, is that they do what they call practical effects. There's not a lot of computer-generated imagery here. These are effects that are done old school on the set and, you know, in the camera, and it looks different, it feels different, and it's scary. It's called Leviticus, and it's in theaters now.
0: Okay. How's Disclosure Day doing, our Steven Spielberg movie?
1: Surprisingly well, considering that it got, you know, the most mixed reaction probably that a Steven Spielberg film has ever gotten. And it did well above what they expected it. They were thinking it was going to come in at $34 million for this domestically. Mm-hmm. And instead it came out like $55, which is pretty good. Mm-hmm. The thing that will tell the tale here, though, is what happens this weekend. You know, it's a maybe a slightly different audience, but it's up against Toy Story 5. There's still a bunch of blockbuster types, movies hanging around in theaters. So, it'll be interesting to see how much it falls off. That is the indicator of whether this will ever make its way to profitability or not.
0: Well, appreciate it, Richard. We'll talk next week. Thanks so much.
1: Thanks, Patty.
0: That's our movie critic, Richard Krause, with some of the new movies out, Toy Story 5. Man, when you hear number 5 comes along, you think, really? But he's saying it's a good one. Both kids and adults will like that one. It's 3:23.
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0: 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We have wind picking up this afternoon, clouds picking up this afternoon too. We're getting a little bit, a few more clouds in there, and we're still with the same gusty winds, about 45 kilometers an hour right now. So pretty windy with a high today, hoping to get up to 25. It hasn't budged for a while, but We'll see if it could still climb a bit. Tonight, increasing cloudiness after midnight with a low of 12 or 54 Fahrenheit. So lovely sleeping weather, right? Get those windows open. It's lovely because we're not looking at any rain until later tomorrow. Now, tomorrow, we start with just a mix of sun and clouds for the day. Now, we do have a chance of showers. Could be in the afternoon. Risk of a storm in the afternoon. So that's what it's kind of looking like if we have anything. I'm hoping it kind of, you know, maybe bounces around us. Windy tomorrow again with a high of 25. The good thing is if you're doing anything outside, especially around the water, if it's really windy, that'll help keep the fish flies off you. Or June bugs or whatever you want to call them. Mix of sun and clouds on Sunday with a high of 24. Sunday night, that's when we start to see a very good chance of rain moving in. Rain through Monday. Periods of rain on Monday with a high of 22. It's a little nicer for Tuesday. Right now in Windsor, 23 is the temperature. That's 73 Fahrenheit.
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0: It's 3:26 here on The Shift on a Friday afternoon. Chris, we got some traffic problems.
5: Yeah, it seems like it's one of those days where people want to play bumper cars out there. Have had a couple texts. One, Manning Road, just south of 22, not EC Row, an accident in the northbound lane. Also, just had a text, there's an accident on Walker Road southbound at the expressway as well. And Paul texted that one in saying traffic is really backed up. So just a heads up if you happen to be heading in either of those spots.
0: Okay, well, good to know. We got a couple ideas out there. And I think we need to let the listeners know that your dulcet tones will be heard here tomorrow morning. You'll be coming on to do the live and local show.
5: That's true. Yeah, that's true. I have, it's a little bit tough when you're trying to get your own little weekend stuff going at the same time that I'm trying to get you personally.
0: And I'm more important just
5: to the
0: so you know.
5: Finish line of next Friday. Like, I just want to make sure that I operate on the same, operating manual that a lot of our engineers do. If no one moves, then nothing gets broken and we can all go home safely. And that's kind of how I'm approaching the big day, which is a week and change from right now.
0: I know. A week from today, I will be retiring. I know. It's can't believe how fast that's coming up. And, I know. And, like the very first, like weekday that the Monday following it, it's already booked up. I've got appointments right from like 8 o'clock in the morning on. So I think Tuesday I'll feel like, and that's the day before the holiday. And then on the holiday, I'm in the parade. So it's actually a pretty busy week, after I retire, but I have a feeling I can probably get used to that.
5: I have a feeling that you're going to be busier, like we mentioned, in retirement than you are in your, cause you can't use work as an excuse. You know, like right now, if someone asks you to do something, like, but you know, I got to go into work. And then when they're like, you don't have that anymore.
0: Oh, yeah.
5: Mm-hmm. You need a good pet or a family member that you can lean on. You know, like you have to take care of the grandnieces or take care of your mom. You're like, I can't. I got to take care of mom today.
0: Yeah, even, I got to look after the cat.
5: Even if you're not going to. The cat, you know, you need something as an easy out for when people ask you to inevitably do things.
0: Well, there must be people out there who retire that know how to do this. Got to learn to say no. Years and years ago, I mean, I've been doing volunteer work all my career, all my life, like through this career. And I feel very fortunate that people can, you know, can come to me and say, could you do this for us? Can you emcee this event and things like that? But many years ago, I used to do a lot with the Windsor Fire Department. They had a lot of fundraisers back then. They had stuff going on all the time. And Ron Jones, who was retired as a district chief, it was the big one calling on me. I was like, can you do this? Can you do that? And then, so one day he was being interviewed and he was saying some very nice complimentary things about me and went and said, yeah, she's the girl who can't say no. I'm like, whoa, that doesn't sound right. That doesn't sound right at all. Don't let my mother hear that.
5: We, just got a text. You can use this person's excuse. I would, but I don't like people. And I have a feeling that you would never use that to anyone.
0: I could see Mike Kaycook using that.
5: You know him so well.
0: Yeah. But yeah, no, I don't think I would use that, but I don't like people's. Yeah. I won't use that. But yeah, I'm still actually glad to get out there and still do things in the community, but now I'll have more time. Sometimes like I was changing in my office so many times, I would be changing into like evening wear, you know, before I was finished the show while the news was on so that I could get out of here and get to something, you know, before 6:30. So, it'll be actually nice to do some events without having to rush like that. Yeah. So people didn't need to know that, that I'm spending my little office, that I'm, I got hangers on the back of the door because I'm changing in there.
5: I think people want to know where you're going to be holding court, you know, like having a coffee with another group of, you know, people who are solving the world's problems, where that's going to be. Let us know and we'll pass that along.
0: I got a week to do that. Okay.
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8: 23 degrees in Windsor, Essex. Partly cloudy tonight with wind becoming light. The low 13 or 55 Fahrenheit. I'm Kathy McMahon, AM 800 News. Coming up, a serious crash involving a pedestrian and funding for Meals on Wheels. But first, the federal government is giving provinces and territories an additional $5.4 billion over 2 years to stabilize the national $10 a day child care program. Jobs and Families Minister Patty Hajdu says the money can be used to address each jurisdiction's specific pressures.
9: Some provinces are struggling with operational costs. Some provinces are struggling with the physical creation of new child care spots, whether alone or in partnership with other providers. And of course, some provinces are struggling in terms of, you know, opening up new spots for families on waiting lists.
8: While many provinces have lowered the child care fees parents pay to an average of $10 a day, five have not. Ontario has said it would need an additional $2 billion per year to get to that target, down from an average of $19 a day. High bacteria counts have been found at five local beaches. The health unit says swimming is not recommended at Cedar, Cedar Island, Holiday, Lakeshore, Lakeview Park West, and Seacliff beaches. E. coli counts are above 200, which can cause health issues to swimmers. The health unit says swimming is okay at Colchester and Point Pelee Northwest beaches. Windsor police have arrested a suspect wanted in connection to a violent robbery. On Tuesday afternoon, a woman was knocked off her bike by two people known to her and hit in the bed with a metal water bottle. One yelled, "Get her," and police say cash and an MP3 player was stolen. A 36-year-old was later arrested while an arrest warrant was issued for a 27-year-old man who was taken into custody this morning in the 300 block of Glengarry Avenue. Charges include robbery, assault with weapon, and disobeying a lawful order of court. Crime data from May shows a decrease in crimes against people, with fewer assaults, robberies, and sexual offenses in Windsor. Police reporting a 19% decrease compared to a year ago. However, property crimes have risen 8% as there are more reports of fraud, theft, and break and enters. One person is in hospital with life-threatening injuries after a crash in Chatham. Police say a 49-year-old man was walking down Longwoods Road last night when he was struck by a vehicle and airlifted to hospital in London. The driver of the vehicle, a 54-year-old woman, was not hurt. The investigation continues. Billionaire businessman Frank Stronach, who was accused of sexually assaulting several women decades ago, has been found guilty of sexual assault and indecent assault related to two complainants. Defense lawyer Leora Shemesh spoke to reporters.
10: I'm certainly satisfied with the not guilty verdicts on many, if not all, most of the complainants. We're going to take some time to digest the decision and understand it a little bit better. It's a lengthy decision, so we haven't had the time to actually digest it fully. We will.
8: The founder of the auto parts giant Magna International had pleaded not guilty to a dozen charges stemming from allegations spanning to the late 70s to the 90s. The results are in for the third annual Show Us Your Brave campaign. The Windsor Cancer Center Foundation says $400,000 was raised in May for the Windsor Cancer Center. Executive Director Huwada Kasim says the initiative has been successful since its inception.
11: In the course of the 3 years, we've raised over, our community has raised over $1.2 million. It is beyond exciting.
8: Kasim says a highlight of the campaign was Brave Day, where 115 people rappelled down the CIBC building in downtown Windsor. A $10,000 donation by Caesars Windsor Cares to the VON's Meals on Wheels program. Manager of Home and Community Care, Krista Boone, says the money will help provide 1,200 meals to vulnerable seniors locally.
12: It's so important and certainly helps support programs like Meals on Wheels so that we can ensure our older adults in the communities have access to a nutritious meal, a friendly face, and connection to their community.
8: The program provides emergency meal assistance to seniors facing financial hardship, illness, or unexpected life challenges. Canada returns to the training field in Vancouver today following its historic 6-0 World Cup win over Qatar. Midfielder Ismaël Koné suffered a broken left leg and has undergone successful surgery. He'll be out for the rest of the tournament. Prime Minister Mark Carney spoke to the team in the locker room following the injury.
13: You showed a level of character that some people never achieve in their life. And you showed it when the entire country and a good part of the world is watching.
8: Canada's next game is Wednesday against Switzerland. 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The weekend forecast coming up next.
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0: 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Head to stclaircollege.ca. We have increasing cloudiness this afternoon. Yeah, there's some clouds out there. There's still a little bit of sun shining, but it's kind of building, and so is the wind. It is windy. We're looking for a high today of 25. Still not there. Tonight, increasing cloudiness after midnight. It's a cool night. No rain in the forecast. We're looking at a low of 13 tonight. So there you go. And the wind will become light after midnight. Tomorrow, with a mix of sun and clouds, we've got a fairly good chance of some showers with the risk of a thunderstorm in the afternoon. And still windy out there tomorrow. We'll look at a high of 25 tomorrow. Tomorrow night, just a slight chance of showers through the evening with a low of 12 overnight. Sunday is a mix of sun and clouds with a high of 24. Sunday night, we have a very good chance of rain. On Monday, periods of rain through the day with a high of 22. And it dries up for Tuesday with a mix of sun and clouds. And 26 is the high on Tuesday. Right now, Windsor, 23. That's 73 Fahrenheit.
1: AM 800 traffic. We do have several things on the go this afternoon. A text came in, an accident on Walker Road, southbound at the expressway. Traffic already backing up, as you can imagine. Also on Front Road in LaSalle, construction is causing some backups out that way. And a Manning Road, just south of County Road 22 in the northbound lane, an accident there. And, of course, traffic backed up. Meanwhile, Windsor Police are reporting an accident on Dominion at Ojibwe, and they've also closed Northwood Street between McKay and Dominion, that to investigate a collision that happened earlier on this afternoon. If you happen to see anything out on the roads that we should know about, or better yet, other drivers should, let us know. 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

0: It is 3:40, 20 minutes before 4 o'clock. Well, today is Juneteenth. It's a U.S. federal holiday commemorating the end of slavery in the U.S., and they have been celebrating it for more than 150 years, but it's only recently become a federal holiday. It coincides with a big event in Chicago. NBC News national correspondent Rory O'Neill brought me details. This isn't something that is really marked in Canada, but we're always interested, especially right here on the border with Detroit. We hear so much going on in Detroit for Juneteenth. Please tell us a little more.
1: Sure. So Juneteenth is now a federal holiday in the U.S. It has been since 2021. It was signed by President Joe Biden. And essentially, it marks what happened back in 1865. That's when Major General Gordon Granger arrived in Galveston Bay, Texas, with 2,000 Union troops. And that's when they told the 250,000 enslaved black people that they were free, that their enslavement had ended. But this is following the Emancipation Proclamation that had been signed more than 2 years before. So on paper, they were free for over 2 years, but word didn't reach them until June 19th or Juneteenth of 1865, letting them know that they were free.
0: Wow. So that's wonderful, I think, that it's being marked so that people will learn more about it.
1: Well, right, and that really has been a pretty steep learning curve. A lot of Americans not familiar with the Juneteenth celebration, obviously celebrated and marked among African-American communities, and now it's been spreading across much more to the general population. And we sort of saw this steamrolling with, you'd have these Juneteenth celebrations, but it wasn't really anything official until it was finally passed in 2021. I think as a state holiday, 33 American states have recognized it. Some do not. But we'll see how that pendulum swings in the years ahead. There are some who will say that this crossed the finish line as an issue to become a federal holiday after the George Floyd attack, that there was so much concern and emphasis on racism in America. They thought this would be a good symbol to finally adopt.
0: Well, on top of Juneteenth, one of the big events this week happening now is the opening of the Barack Obama Library in Chicago.
1: Right. Huge event. I think the tickets are sold out through October already. Like, that's how popular this is as far as people wanting to see it. Now, this is built on the south side of Chicago, where Barack Obama spent an awful lot of time. Barack and Michelle Obama both gave big, long, beautiful speeches at the library yesterday. This building, I think, has been in development for the better part of a decade. COVID got in there and slowed things down a little bit. But a heck of a turnout. Stevie Wonder, Bono and the Edge from U2, oh. Common, Christina Aguilera, Jennifer Hudson, John Legend. I could keep on going and going and going. So it was a huge turnout. Did I say Bruce Springsteen? That level of talent performing during the daytime. Oprah and David Letterman among those in the crowd. I think I saw Justin Trudeau in the crowd, but he was not sitting next to Katy Perry.
0: So obviously he was there because of being president during, earlier times. But this is, there's always celebrations when a presidential library opens. So I know that all the former presidents were on hand, right?
1: Right. All the living former presidents, Joe Biden, George W. Bush, Bill Clinton, they were all there to celebrate this with President Obama and their wives. And these libraries have become bigger and bigger things, right? That tower, by the way, that's associated with this library, some do not think it is very attractive. Put me down in that camp, by the way. But it's 225 feet tall. This is part of a 19-acre complex that cost about $850 million. But this, the Obamas wanted this one to sort of be more of a community center. There's a big park, there's a playground, there's a basketball court. They, in with the presidential library, they built a local library branch of the Chicago Public Library. So they really want people to be in and out all the time, not just something for, school trips.
0: Wow, big price tag, but it's about the same price tag as a ballroom being built in Washington right now. So. Okay. Well, you know what? Great times for celebrations, great reasons to celebrate and mark history, something that is, eroding away a little bit, and it's a good time to bring the history forward again.
1: Yeah, it was just nice to hear some nice speeches yesterday that were very positive and uplifting and talking about American history and the progress that's been made these 250 years.
0: Mm. Positive speeches. Love the idea of them. Thanks so much, Rory. Have a good weekend.
1: Thanks, Patty.
0: That is NBC News national correspondent Rory O'Neill. The Obama Presidential Center is in Chicago's Jackson Park. And as you heard Rory say, not a traditional presidential library, but rather a privately funded complex with a number of features. And boy, did they have some good music going on there for the big kickoff yesterday. But there's also interactive experiences, basketball court, public library, all kinds of things there. It's 3:45.
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0: 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We have, it's getting a little more cloudy this afternoon, partly cloudy tonight, and we'll have a bit of a wind. That gusty wind will become light after midnight tonight. The low we're looking for tonight, 13. Tomorrow, with a mix of sun and clouds, there's a fairly good chance of seeing some showers with the risk of a thunderstorm in the afternoon. We'll have to keep an eye on it if we're out and about doing some of the events that are going on. We have a high tomorrow of 25. Sunday, with a mix of sun and cloud, a high of 24. Sunday night is when a big chance of rain comes in with a low of 15. Periods of rain Monday, with a high of 22, and then a bit nicer and warmer on Tuesday. Right now in Windsor, we're still at 23 or 73 Fahrenheit.
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0: It is 3:49. That's 11 minutes before 4 o'clock. Well, at Windsor Regional Hospital, they are celebrating one of their doctors who has been awarded a wonderful award with the Medical Award of Excellence from the Sickle Cell Awareness Group of Ontario. A great honor, a reflection of Dr. Andrea Servi's outstanding commitment to helping people and families that are impacted by sickle cell disease. Dr. Andrea Servi, an adult hematologist at Windsor Regional, has been a longtime advocate for sickle cell disease patients, and I spoke with her today. Dr. Servi, congratulations. I have to say right off the bat, what a wonderful thing that you've got this wonderful award. You're being recognized for your work, and which is always important, recognized by the Sickle Cell Awareness Group with the Award of Excellence. Congratulations.
1: Oh, thank you so much, Patty. It was very, very unexpected, but definitely treasured. Thank you.
0: Well, today is World Sickle Cell Day, and this is something that I don't know that many people know a lot about, and it's, you know, they may have heard it, but don't really know how it affects people. So tell us about it.
1: Yeah, so sickle cell disease is actually one of the most common inherited disorders that affects our red blood cells. And so red blood cells are the cells in our body that carry oxygen through to all of the tissues. And so individuals affected with sickle cell disease do not have normal shaped red blood cells. And so under periods of stress, maybe where oxygen levels are low or even emotional stressors, there's a change to the shape of the red cells, so they're not able to carry oxygen sufficiently anymore. But more than that, it sets off an inflammatory cascade. And so typically this is a disease that's associated with very significant episodes of pain, and that's often what will bring individuals to the hospital and into the acute care settings. But it also causes a lot of chronic pain, and it can impact really on every organ system of the body. And it is a disease that is associated with reduced life expectancy among individuals. So this day really commemorates and serves as a global recognition of a lot of the struggles that individuals living with sickle cell disease experience, not just in their health, but in many other social elements of life, and also the caregivers and family members of individuals with this disease.
0: The pain that's felt, is it concentrated in any part of the body, or is it an overall thing because of the fact that it's red blood cells?
1: It's a great question, Patty. A lot of times people will have characteristic sites of pain, and so it's the bones, particularly in the hips, but also in the ribs and the chest that can be impacted. But really people can feel this pain anywhere because, as you said, red blood cells serve every tissue of the body.
0: Is there a cure?
1: There are more curative therapies available. So for us in Ontario and in Canada, the quickest, I shouldn't say the quickest, but the most available curative treatment would be a stem cell transplant. And that's synonymous with a bone marrow transplant, typically from a sibling donor. And so that's something that is more and more being explored for individuals who are eligible if they have a matched sibling donor that's available. And in other parts of the world, there are efforts towards gene therapy, and we're hopeful in the future that becomes an option for our patients living in Canada as well.
0: For the transplant, is that to bring in healthy red cells to hopefully, you know, combat what's there that's affected?
1: That's exactly it. And so it's to bring in stem cells from somebody not affected by sickle cell disease so that there are red cells basically at the originator level basically that are not impacted by the mutation that causes those changes in the shape of the red cell. That's exactly it.
0: When you said it was an inherited blood disorder, would every child of someone with sickle cell get it? Is that how it spread, or is that passed on?
1: Not necessarily. And so to be impacted by sickle cell disease or sickle cell anemia, there would need to be two gene mutations. So somebody living with sickle cell disease would potentially have a 25% chance of passing on sickle cell disease to a child if their partner carried the trait. And so it does depend on the genetics of the person affected by the disease alongside the person who they're having a child with. And so it's not necessary that a future child would necessarily have sickle cell disease, but that is how the trait gets passed on. And the sickle cell trait or sickle cell disease is actually protective against malaria. And so that's how the trait tends to persist within the population globally. And that's why we do see that individuals affected come from places where malaria is endemic. So different parts of Africa, the Middle East, and India tend to be more common.
0: Is it very common?
1: It's becoming more and more common. So in Canada, there's just under 7,000 individuals living with sickle cell disease. Most individuals in Canada are in the Toronto area. So in Ontario, we have about 3,500 individuals. But we are seeing with differences in birth rates and global immigration patterns that there are more and more individuals living with sickle cell disease within our region.
0: Well, I really appreciate it, Dr. Servi, for coming on to talk more about this so we can, you know, spread the awareness of what's going on with it. And once again, congratulations on the being recognized for excellence.
1: Well, thank you so much, Patty, and thanks for the opportunity to chat about this. Always happy to do that.
0: Okay. Bye-bye now.
1: Okay. Bye-bye.
0: That's Dr. Andrea Servi, adult hematologist at Windsor Regional Hospital, a longtime advocate for sickle cell disease patients, and now the recipient of a medical award of excellence. Good stuff. Like to hear that and some good news out there. Let's take a look around. Do we have anything, Chris, traffic-wise we need to pass along?
2: It's almost like you're reading my mind. Every time I try to blink, we get something added to our traffic report. So Division Road, the one that's heading to Kingsville out in the county, just south of Highway 3, had a caller saying that big accident there, trucks in the ditch, police are directing traffic. So if you're heading on Highway 3 on the way out to Kingsville, Division Road there, front road in LaSalle, construction accident.

0: at all.
1: Yeah, I know. I have to go. Well, I'm down to once a week going to see my physiotherapist, but it's on Walker Road, a little south of the expressway. Tony Master da Casa, his clinic, it's in a little plaza having to turn off there, which is not bad. There's usually some trucks around, but coming out of there, you have to come out onto Walker, and it's right by a light where the, PJ's Variety is. And it's always busy there. It doesn't matter. I mean, I always go in the morning, but it doesn't matter which hour. It's always really busy there on Walker Road. And I think of all the crashes that we talk about on Walker Road. Whenever I'm having to cross over a couple lanes, I'm thinking, oh, careful, it's Walker Road. I don't know. What do you think? Is it something that I should be worried? Yeah, I think we need to be worried about
0: it. I think in a week and, what are we looking at here, 2 hours, that you can go and look at Google Maps and find out when the quiet times are on Walker, and you can literally just schedule it whenever you want to.
1: Very good. Alan, looking forward to that.
2: It's a culinary competition of global proportions. 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
16: It's 4 o'clock.
17: 23 degrees in Windsor, Essex. Partly cloudy with wind becoming light, the low 13 or 55 Fahrenheit. 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Coming up, city crime stats are out and summer starts this weekend. But first, a five-hour standoff in Windsor has led to an arrest. Police were called to the area of University Avenue at McEwen yesterday morning and learned a man armed with a butcher knife had chased several people, but no one was hurt. The suspect was found holed up inside a home in the 300 block and was taken into custody after he tried to run out the back door. The 26-year-old is facing a list of charges, including assault with a weapon and possession of a dangerous weapon. An arrest has been made following a violent robbery in Windsor. Police say a woman was knocked off her bike on Tuesday afternoon on Olette near Tuscarora by two people known to her. Cash and an MP3 player were stolen. A 36-year-old was arrested while an arrest warrant was issued for a 27-year-old man who was tracked down this morning in the 300 block of Glengarry Avenue and is charged with robbery, assault with a weapon, and disobeying a lawful order of court. Crime stats for May have been released by Windsor Police. Crimes against people, which include assault, robberies, and sexual offenses, are down 19% compared to last year. Property crimes have risen by 8.2% as police report more fraud, theft, and break and enters. Other criminal code violations increased by 19%, attributed to more bail violations and counterfeit currency offenses. Billionaire businessman Frank Stronach has been found guilty of sexual assault and indecent assault.
16: The trial for the 93-year-old Stronach began in February, where he pleaded not guilty to 12 sexual assault charges involving seven complainants after

0: prosecutors dropped or agreed to acquittals on 5 charges, and the judge dismissed another due to unreliable evidence. Stronach was left facing 5 charges related to 3 women. In a recent hearing, Superior Court Justice Anne Malloy found him guilty of 2 charges, sexually assaulting a former employee of his restaurant complex, Rooney's, and indecently assaulting a regular patron of the venue in the 1970s. Stronach now faces a sentencing hearing scheduled for September, as well as a separate trial on similar charges in May 2027. Don Mitchell, The Canadian Press.
1: The federal government is giving provinces and territories an additional $5.4 billion over 2 years to stabilize the national $10 a day child care program. Federal Jobs and Families Minister Patty Hajdu says the additional money is to ensure that progress that has been made is sustained.
2: It is definitely about the protection of what we've gained, and what we've gained is very significant. You know, on average, families are saving about $11,000 per year per child. That's a giant savings across the country.
1: While many provinces have lowered the child care fees parents pay to an average of $10 a day, 5 have not, including Ontario, where the average price is $19 a day. Several provinces are struggling to meet space creation goals and recruit and retain enough early childhood educators to staff those spaces. The health unit says there is no swimming at 5 beaches across Windsor, Essex. The weekly water testing results show high bacteria levels at Cedar, Cedar Island, Holiday, Lakeshore, Lakeview Park West, and Seacliff Beach. E. coli counts are above 200. This is the 4th week in a row that swimming has not been recommended at the beach in Bell River or that it's been closed. There will be no changes to the structure of the Green Bin program locally. A petition signed by more than 250 people was presented to County Council this week, asking that residents be able to opt out. Resident Carolyn Crankshaw says residents who compost or physically can't participate in the program shouldn't have to pay.
3: They do home composting themselves and have been for years. A lot of people have farms and they use it for their own gardening. A lot of people, and I have heard from residents who are disabled as well, saying they can't even use the bin.
1: Residents of Essex, Lakeshore, LaSalle, and Tecumseh pay $185 on average for the Green Bin program, which will begin in Kingsville, Leamington, and Amherstburg in November. This Sunday marks the official start of summer. The summer solstice will occur at 4:25 a.m. Eastern Sunday morning. That's when the Earth's axis makes its northernmost tilt towards the sun, giving it a longer path to move across the northern sky. On Sunday, the sun will rise early at 5:35 and won't set until 8:32, making it the longest day of the year. Time now for the AM 800 Business Report. Stats Canada says retail sales rose 0.5% to $73 billion in April, aided by increased sales at gas stations and auto dealers. While higher fuel prices helped lift gas station sales 5.1%, overall retail sales were completely unchanged in April when measured in volume terms. Sales at motor vehicle and parts dealers also gained 1.7%. On the markets, the American markets are closed for the Juneteenth holiday. TSX is down 55 points. Gold lower at $41.72 U.S. an ounce. Oil is higher at $76.54 U.S. a barrel. The Canadian dollar lower at 70.54 cents U.S. The AM 800 News poll question: should the City of Windsor split the $140,000 funding shortage with the County of Essex for the homelessness hub in Leamington? Let us know at am800cklw.com. 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
8: 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Partly cloudy tonight. We've got a low of 13 or 55 Fahrenheit. Now, tomorrow, we start with a mix of sun and clouds, but we get into a 60% chance of showers later in the day with a risk of a storm as well. Windy tomorrow? Yep, we're looking at a high of 25. Sunday, with a mix of sun and clouds, we'll look at a high of 24. But Sunday night, we got a good chance of rain moving in. More rain on Monday. Periods of rain throughout the day with a high of 22. A little bit nicer and warmer on Tuesday. Right now in Windsor, it's 23 or 73 Fahrenheit.
9: 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Got quite a few accidents to report this afternoon. Some of it in the city and some out in the county. We'll get to the county first. Division Road, if you're heading on your way to Kingsville, just south of Highway 3, had a caller say a truck's in the ditch and police are directing traffic out there. Also in LaSalle on Front Road, backed up due to construction. We had a text earlier on that Manning Road, just south of EC Row, or south of County Road 22, an accident in the northbound lane there. Haven't heard an update on that. And here in town, Windsor police are reporting an accident on Dominion at Ojibwe, and they've also closed Northwood Street between McKay and Dominion Boulevard to investigate a collision. We just had a caller tell us that police tape has that section taped off or roped off as well. So just a heads up on any of those. If you have an update on anything that I just mentioned, or if you happen to see anything else out there on the roads, we'd love to hear from you. Give us a call, 792-2559, or a text, 792-CKLW.
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8: It is 4:10, 10 minutes after 4 on a Friday afternoon. I'm Patty Handysides here with Kathy McMahon from the AM 800 News Center. Kathy, we're past Strawberry Fest weekend, but starting to hear now about how many people went.
16: Yeah, I mean, there's not much to complain about. Over 22,000 people showed up at the event between last Thursday and Sunday. However, that is a drop of about 5,000 people compared to the last 2 years. Bad weather is getting a lot of the blame. They had really stable numbers for the Thursday and Friday, but then, of course, we had severe weather conditions last Sunday that included a tornado warning. So they had to temporarily close some of the outdoor activities, and people who were at Strawberry Fest had to shelter inside the Vollmer Center until that weather passed. So you can imagine that probably impacted the overall attendance there. So they are going to put together a report and, you know, kind of go through the numbers and see what they can do. But I mean, Mother Nature, if there's rain coming, there's not much you can do to prevent that.
8: No, that's it. And, you know, I think there was a lot of places that, you know, did the same thing. Like, I know they had the outdoor, the Whiff Under the Stars, and they opened up the aquatic center and told people, get in,
16: yeah,
8: you know, shelter until, and then it passed. And it was like the Strawberry Fest too. As soon as it was all they got the all clear, it was like, okay, everything started back up again, and it was back reopened. But it was nice that there was places to get people out of the elements.
16: Yeah, you got to think with Whiff Under the Stars plus the first weekend of Carousel of the Nations, there's a lot of competing activities for people to attend and spend their money at. So the fact that 22,000 people went to the Strawberry Festival, you know, is a pretty decent number. In 2024, it was about 28,000, and the town at that time had reported a deficit of $2,700 because there was less admission revenue, fewer sales of the popular strawberries and ice cream. So unless you're going to move this event to another weekend when there aren't so many things happening, and of course that would be up to town council to decide. I don't know how else you can boost your attendance numbers. But LaSalle Mayor Crystal Melosh is saying, given the weather, they're not terrible. You know, they're still pretty pleased with the numbers. Of course, Thursday's the Toonie Ride Day. And I saw some photos from friends who were there, and it was absolutely packed.
8: I bet.
16: So, you know, just the fact that they did have the bad weather on Sunday, I'm sure that really did impact how people went out or just saw that there were showers and storms in the forecast and didn't bother.
8: I'm sure of it. Yeah, that does, especially if you got kids or seniors. Mm-hmm. It's like, oh, I don't know. There's a forecast for rain. Better not get caught in it. So yeah, that could definitely bring your numbers down. But good for them for at least putting on a great event. I heard nothing but good things from people who went to it and enjoyed themselves. So good for them.
16: Yeah, hopefully there's just better weather next year.
8: Yeah, absolutely. Okay. Thanks for that, Kathy. Coming up, we're going to take a look at a couple of things going on in our community that have been wonderful. Some big donations and some help that the community needs. It's 4:13.
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8: Four 15 on this Friday afternoon. Well, we have an event that happened this week, marked the beginning of an exciting new chapter for the former Children's Safety Village, a transformational $1 million investment to support the expansion of safety education programming for kids and for families across Windsor, Essex. It's the official launch of the Zekelman Safety Village. Barry Zekelman spoke yesterday with our Rob Hindi.
22: We're really proud and happy to be making a $1 million investment in the future of the Zekelman Safety Village. I mean, it's a great facility for the city and the community and really the county. You know, it really serves, you know, children JK through grade six and serving all of Essex County school boards. You know, we're proud to partner at that facility with the police, the fire, EMS, educators, and community organizations. And it's about building a culture of safety and awareness with young residents of the city and keeping them safe and having them grow up here in a safe community and build future leaders. So we're really happy to be there. It's really great. It's a hands-on education facility, and there's a lot of youth empowerment there.
23: Barry, do you know how the funding will be used or where the foundation will be allocating it towards the village? Will it go towards programming, just the overall upkeep? How will education, how will the funding be used?
22: Yeah, the funding's really used to staff, maintain the facility, and conduct ongoing education. I mean, we're one, part of the solution. The community's really banded together, like it always does here in Essex County. You know, tremendous business partners and community partners that have done things to upgrade the facility, to bring it back up into what we consider, top-notch operational excellence. The roof has been replaced. Certainly all the grounds have been done. The pads have been filled and refurbished with, mock-up buildings there to simulate streetscape and a community. So it's great. I mean, everybody's really come together. So a lot of really great input from our friends and families in the community.
23: Barry, you touched on this basically in both of your comments, but just the importance of this partnership.
22: Yeah, it really is important. I mean, I remember, 20 some odd years ago making an initial donation to the facility to fund it and put it into gear and certainly taking my children through it along with, other classes that we went through, seeing how they were educated as to, the potential safety aspects of just roadways, people, kitchens, all of the things in a house, how to escape a house in terms of a fire, how to operate in a kitchen, what to touch, not to touch, who to look for, for safety and guidance, as someone to identify with in the community, whether it's EMS or police or fire, how to identify those people as a young person and not be afraid of them, but actually be able to approach them and look to them for safety and guidance in a time of need. And, I got education out of it, just how to, place a pot or pan in the kitchen, so that a child can't grab the handle off the stove and burn themselves. Little simple things, but in today's day and age, I mean, my God, we have to deal with all of the internet and social media and predators that are out there and how to make these kids aware of what to look for and not to fall for and get themselves in trouble. So, there's a massive need for this and it's long lasting. I mean, I'm telling you about it today and I went through there 20 some odd years ago. My kids today, Sam and Jack, will tell you they still remember going through there. So it was great. Road safety, how to stop at a stoplight, what to look for at railroad crossings, how to cross a street. So basics, and it's great to get it in them at that young age and make that impression and start to keep our children and our youth safe in this community is it's priceless.
8: Well, that's Barry Zeckelman. The Zeckelman Foundation puts a lot of money back into this community for things like this. So what a wonderful donation, $1 million. It's 4:19.
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2: 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Sorry, what have you done?
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8: 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Partly cloudy skies tonight with a low of 13 or 55 Fahrenheit. Tomorrow, we're looking at mix of sun and clouds. There is a chance of showers. It's a, you know, fairly, it's like 40% chance of showers through the day. Not a lot of rain, but they're just kind of out there, this chance of showers with the risk of thunderstorms. This risk of storms looks like it's going to be done by about 2 or 3 o'clock in the afternoon. That risk will be gone. Still a little chance of showers until about 8, and then it just disappears. It'll be windy tomorrow, too. Yeah, it's not going to dampen my plans to be outside tomorrow, though. It's not a huge, like, Monday we're talking rain. But tomorrow, it'll be fine. High of 25 tomorrow. I'll pack an umbrella. Mix of sun and clouds on Sunday with a high of 24. Sunday night, we're starting to getting into a really good chance of rain Sunday night. It's looking like it'll be fine through most of the day. That's what it's coming up as. Very little chance of rain for most of the day. Starts to pick up around 6 p.m. Sunday night. We started to get in a little heavier by 10 o'clock Sunday night. Yeah, then we're into rain. We're at 80% chance of rain by 11. So overnight we'll have rain, and then it rains into Monday. We'll see the rain continuing on into Monday. So that's what's happening there. And Tuesday, it's a little warmer and a little drier. Right now it's 23 or 73 Fahrenheit.
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8: It is 4:23. I don't think I'm going to be sad. Not today, because there's great things coming up. Don't forget, Monday is fireworks night. And in the weeks leading up to the fireworks, Zayres and Transit Windsor have been hosting a series of 6 Stuff a Bus events. Thanks to the generosity of the community, they've collected a total of over 1,500 pounds of food already, $1,800 in cash, and all donations will directly support people and families who rely on the services provided by the UHC Hub of Opportunities. The head of that, June Muir, spoke with AM800's Rob Hindy.
6: It's been happening for the last 16 years. So Stuff a Bus truly has helped us over the years, and it's a great way to bring the community together and to be able to give. So when you pop in and get your groceries, you can get a little extra and give to us. And it's really going to be helpful to the members of the Windsor Essex Food Bank Association.
7: How's the need right now in the community?
6: So the need is great. People that are utilizing a food bank are your neighbors, your friends, perhaps your coworkers. Today, more people are needing a food bank. We've become a necessity. And as we have said in the past, we're seeing more and more people come, people that are working, people that are on fixed incomes. When you're paying your rent, your hydro, there's not a lot left over for food. And food costs are so high right now. So this helps us. We're so grateful that we have this help, and we need it. So we're able to help people. We have our produce, as you know. We have our food rescue program. We're rescuing lots of produce, and we're getting that out to people. But we need the dry goods. We need the pasta. We need the kids' snacks. Especially with school ending, people are going to need snacks and things for their children more than during school months, because there's school snack programs. So the need is going to grow, and yet we get less during the summer. So this is a great event that happens each and every year, and we're very grateful for it.
9: You kind of mentioned it there, an important time of year to kind of restock. I know, you know, mm-hmm. Christmas is always a busy time for you, but it's important to have this, you know.
6: Yes, yes. As you know, hunger doesn't take a vacation, but people do. And so during the summer months, we don't see the food come in as we do during the winter months, or, you know, perhaps at Thanksgiving, we don't see the donations happen as much. You know, Christmas time's a time when we give. But during the summer, you know, there's a lot of people gone on vacation. People don't think to donate. So this is really helpful. This is in June. And like I said, once school's out, We're going to see more people coming. They're going to need children's snacks. They're going to need more for their families. And we understand that the need increases. And really, right now, there's not a time when we don't see people not in need. You know, even if you're working, single parents, I mean, everyone seems to need help at this point because food is just so expensive.
8: I assume you're of the UHC Hub of Opportunities. The sixth and final Stuff a Bus collection date is next Saturday, June 27th, from 10 a.m. to noon at the Zayers Malden Road. That's in LaSalle. So that's the Zayers Malden Road in LaSalle. And residents are invited to come out to support the final event to hope to push it past last year's collection milestones. And of course, it just reflects that shared commitment of our community for helping those in need. So there you go. Next Saturday, June 27th, the Zayers on Malden Road from 10 till noon. Come on out, support them. It's Stuff a Bus to help get some wonderful food donations. So good stuff out there. You know, I was just, two things I wanted to do. I had been doing the weather and one of our listeners says, Monday's fireworks. What's the weather for that day? Well, I'll tell you, it's still a few days away, right? We're at Friday. That's Monday. But right now it's looking like a rainy morning. About 80% chance of rain because we're going to have rain in the morning. But right now it's looking like it starts to dry up in the afternoon, in the evening. Barely any chance of rain. It looks like a mix of sun and clouds right through the evening. A bit of wind, which is great. Not huge, about 15 kilometers an hour. But the worst part is it's out of the north, and the north wind blows the smoke our way. Our prevailing wind is southwest, which normally blows the smoke onto the U.S. side. This is going to blow the smoke our way. We don't want that because we want to see them better. So we'll see how the wind plays out. But it isn't a very strong wind, but we'll keep an eye on that for you. And here's a little story that kind of made me sad today, but Emmy-winning TV director James Burrows has died. He was 85. You may know that Burrows co-created a few shows, including he directed multiple episodes of Friends, Will and Grace, Frasier, Taxi, The Bob Newhart Show, The Big Bang Theory, Two and a Half Men, and dozens more. He also co-created this show, Cheers.

0: I know you were all singing along to it. It is. Emmy-winning TV director James Burrows has died at the age of 85. You imagine that? Dozens of shows that he directed and some he co-created. Amazing. Very talented person in Hollywood with all those great shows. All those shows are ones that make me smile when I think of it. You know what? I love a comedy show, right? Gotta love the half-hour comedy shows that used to be so prevalent because all we had was network TV before all the streaming services. We just loved all those shows that were out there. And yeah, gotta love those fun comedy shows. Miss a lot of them. I love seeing them when I see them, they're back in syndication and going around. So love seeing that. Coming up, we are going to talk about a competition powwow taking place next week in Windsor, in downtown Windsor. We're going to get some details on that and find out more about why you should be down there. And also, oh, we've got some great artistry coming to Windsor, including, well, a llama is coming to Windsor. I know that may sound a little strange, but it's actually a Tibetan artist who's making a first Canadian appearance in Windsor, and internationally acclaimed Tibetan artist and Buddhist Lama that will be here to bring an exhibition on the art of awakening.
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4: 23 degrees in Windsor, Essex. Partly cloudy tonight with wind becoming light, the low 13 or 55 Fahrenheit. I'm Kathy McMahon, AM 800 News. 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A traffic note, Northwood Street in South Windsor remains closed between Dominion and Curry as officers investigate a crash. Avoid that area. Coming up, no swimming at five local beaches and success for the Show Us Your Brave campaign. But first, multiple charges have been laid after several people were chased by a man with a butcher knife in Windsor. Officers were called to a report of a person with a weapon just before 7:30 yesterday morning in the area of University Avenue and McEwen. Investigators say no one was hurt. The suspect confined himself to a home, which led to a five-hour standoff. He was arrested when he tried to run out the back door. Charges include assault with a weapon and possession of a dangerous weapon. Windsor police have arrested a suspect wanted in connection to a violent robbery. On Tuesday afternoon, a woman was knocked off her bike by two people known to her. One yelled, "Get her," and police say cash and an MP3 player were stolen. A 36-year-old was later arrested while an arrest warrant was issued for a 27-year-old man who was taken into custody this morning in the 300 block of Glengarry Avenue. A crash involving a pedestrian in Chatham, Kent is under investigation. Police say a 49-year-old man was walking on Longwoods Road last night when he was struck by a vehicle. The victim suffered life-threatening injuries and was airlifted to hospital in London. The driver of the vehicle, a 54-year-old woman from Thamesville, was not hurt. Billionaire businessman Frank Stronach has been found guilty of sexual assault and indecent assault related to two complainants. He was accused of sexually assaulting several women decades ago in a trial which started in February. By April, prosecutors had withdrawn one charge and agreed Stronach should be found not guilty on four more. Defense lawyer Leora Shemesh says the judge made the right call.
5: If you take the time to read her honors decision very carefully, she has certainly used the appropriate language to describe what I would call a very minor offense for which Mr. Stronach has been found guilty of.
4: A sentencing hearing has been scheduled for September. The founder of the auto parts giant Magna International also faces a separate trial on similar charges in Newmarket, now set to take place next May. There is no swimming at five beaches across Windsor, Essex. The health unit has released the results of its weekly beach water testing, which shows high bacteria levels at Cedar, Cedar Island, Holiday Beach, Lakeshore Lakeview Park West, and Seacliff Beach. E. coli counts are above 200, which can cause health issues to swimmers. This is the fourth week in a row when swimming has not been recommended at the beach in Bell River or that it's been closed because of high bacteria counts. A petition signed by more than 250 people was not enough to sway County Council to change the structure of the Green Bin program. In March, Council voted against a motion to use reserve funding to pay for the program rather than relying on user fees. Resident Carolyn Crankshaw had hoped the petition would give residents the chance to opt out and not have costs passed down to taxpayers.
3: I realize it's not a lot of money, but when you already have so little money that you're stretching, this extra expense is a lot for some people.
4: Crankshaw says seniors, low-income households, those with a disability are already compost or have minimal waste households should not be included in the program. Phase 2, involving Amherstburg, Kingsville, and Leamington, is set to begin this fall. The Windsor Cancer Center Foundation is thanking the community after another successful fundraiser.
6: We did raise over $400,000 for our third annual Show Us Your Brave campaign, and we couldn't be more excited.
4: Foundation Executive Director Huana Kasim says 115 people rappelled down the CIBC building in downtown Windsor as part of Brave Day.
6: The campaign itself will continue, but the actual rappel on Brave Day, we had debated, and just because of the resounding response from people, we will be back again next year to rappel that 170-foot CIBC building and watching our community show us what Brave looks like.
4: The money raised will support advancements in medical equipment, patient comfort initiatives, and programs that enhance overall patient experience. Today is Juneteenth. The federal holiday stateside commemorates the end of slavery in the United States and is recognized each year on June 19th. Banks, post offices, and government offices are closed and no mail is delivered. And this Sunday marks the official start of summer.
7: Astronomers say the summer solstice will occur at 4:25 a.m. Eastern Sunday morning when the Earth's axis makes its northernmost tilt toward the sun. This gives the sun a longer path to move across the northern sky. On Sunday, the sun will rise early at 5:32 a.m. Eastern and won't set until 8:32 p.m., making it the longest day of the year. I'm Monica Nelson.
4: 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The weekend forecast is next.
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0: 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Well, we have partly cloudy skies tonight with a low of 13 or 55. Tomorrow, it's a mix of sun and clouds. Now, we do have a chance of showers through the day. Looks like it's going to hang around about a 40% chance and then dissipate later in the afternoon. Also, a slight risk of thunderstorms through part of the day, but that should be dissipating about 2 or 3 in the afternoon. Windy tomorrow with a high of 25. Sunday, it's just a mix of sun and clouds through the day with a high of 24. At night, it looks like this is when we start to see some rain moving in overnight Sunday. And Monday morning, still a very good chance. We're going to have some rain definitely through the morning hours. But as things start to progress through the day on Monday, which of course is Ford Fireworks Day, we'll see that chance of rain drop right down to 30 and then 20% for the nighttime hours. So looks like it's fine for the fireworks. Indeed, in evening temperatures around 20 or 68. It's going to be a great night for fireworks. Right now in Windsor, it's 23 or 73 Fahrenheit.

0: M800 traffic just got this from Windsor Police. Banwell at East Euro Expressway westbound, an accident being reported there. We've also got collisions, seems like, just all over the place. Backups on Front Road in LaSalle, that due to construction. Division Road on the way to Kingsville, just off of Highway 3, south of Highway 3. Heard there was an accident with police directing traffic there as well. And the big one we've been dealing with all afternoon, Northwood Street between McKay and Dominion. Police were investigating a collision out there, so that's completely closed off, or I should say police taped off. So if you happen to have an update on any of those that are happening, I appreciate the call. Like I said, the big one that just popped up was Banwell at East Euro Expressway westbound. If you see something we should know about or others should, give us a call, 792-2559, or a text, 792-CKLW.
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4: Well, let's see how we doing. Ooh, I know as we talked about things looking a little better, but not so great with our gas. We're seeing gas prices go up 5 cents a liter tomorrow. Regular gas up 5 cents to 162.9 at the top end. Diesel dropping 2 cents a liter. Diesel will drop just a little bit, but regular's going up. So sorry about that. Sorry about having to bring that bad news to you. Thanks to affordableenergy.ca for letting us know ahead of time. You might want to stop and fill up if you need some gas today. It is 4:41, 19 minutes before 5 o'clock, and there's an interesting event coming to next weekend, or next Friday, a week from today, into downtown Windsor, and the community is invited to celebrate National Indigenous History Month with a competition powwow in downtown Windsor. Sarah Russo is president of the Can-Am Indian Friendship Center's Board of Directors and joins us now. Hi, Sarah.
5: Hi, how are you?
4: I'm good. So tell me about this event. Let's start with what it is.
5: Yes, so it is a competition powwow. So what a powwow is a celebration of culture. It's when everybody comes together. We celebrate the summer. We celebrate the community. The drumming really represents the heartbeat of Mother Earth, right? So when you come, you hear that heartbeat, you reconnect with nature, and really get a chance to spend time in the culture and really with the community.
4: So, and when you're talking about a competition, then I guess, where are the participants coming from?
5: That's right. So there is participants coming from all over Ontario, some from Canada. They call it the Powwow Trail, right? So we have powwows taking place all over Ontario. And these dancers, they go from powwow to powwow. They're trained dancers from the time that they're 2 years old, some up to 100. And they've done this their entire life. So the competition starts at the 12 o'clock is the grand entrance. And there'll be tiny tots right up to older adults. And they've been doing this their whole life. It really is quite a scene.
4: Wow, even little kids doing it too then.
5: Absolutely. My daughter will be in there. My daughter is 4 years old, and she's doing her very first smoke dance, so it's very exciting. Everybody's going to be in full regalia. All the guests are going to be invited to join the dance floor. It's really going to be quite an impactful and powerful moment. I do welcome everybody to come down. It's really going to be quite the experience.
4: So tell us, like, what time does it start? How does it go throughout the day?
5: Yes, no problem. So the grand entrance is at 12 o'clock. I would suggest getting there a little bit before for seating. So anytime around 11:30 to 11:45-ish. If you have a chair that you want to bring, just a little fold-out chair, that works. Otherwise, it's in Charles Clark Square. So there is plenty of natural seating all around. So you're invited to come down, sit down. The grand entrance is really cool. It's when everybody gets together, all of the dancers, and we all enter into this main area of the powwow. Really powerful moment. And then also you're invited to join. We have over 15 artisan vendors. We have food trucks. So there's a lot of time stuff for kids. We're going to have Take a Shot, which is a nonprofit organization for children to learn hockey. So they're going to be there as well. The school board's going to be there. So a lot of fun for the kids and for any families coming downtown.
4: Okay. Now, this is just for, you're inviting everyone to come out and take a look at it?
5: Absolutely. So powwows, I think that, you know, when people think of powwows, they think, okay, is this an indigenous event, right? And you know what? It is, but it's really about the whole community come together. When I mean the whole community, I mean Windsor, Essex, everybody that lives in Windsor. This is our city. This is our home. This is for us to really get a chance to understand the local indigenous culture. And that's what it is. It's the local indigenous culture from Windsor, Essex, the urban community, putting on this powwow right in the downtown core to share and to educate and to hopefully celebrate Indigenous History Month.
4: Okay. And what else will be going on at the same time and it's for people to do or see or take part in or buy from?
5: Yeah. So as I quickly mentioned, there's going to be food trucks there. So we have all indigenous food trucks, which have, they have Indian tacos, they have wild rice, we have strawberry drink, which is absolutely amazing. There's also going to be indigenous vendors, right? So you can get the beaded earrings, you can get jewelry, you can get clothing, really get a chance to support, you know, the indigenous community in Windsor. As I mentioned before too, there's going to be take a shot, right? So there's going to be a little kids area fun zone. So they're going to have a chance if they want to step away from the dancing and from the food. There's a chance to go over to the shaded area, hang out in the park just on the front lawn of City Hall, and really take some time to just enjoy the first day of summer for school. I mean, we know first day of summer is the 21st, summer scholastic, but the first day that kids will be out of school is on June 26th. So it's a really great day to kind of take off, hang out with the kids. If you can't take it off and you're in the downtown core, you hear the drumming, we encourage you to come over. You know, enjoy, don't worry about that big lunch. You can have a big lunch any day. Come have some really good food. Enjoy some singing, enjoy some dancing, and really start off the summer right.
4: Okay. And this is, you know, celebrating National Indigenous History Month, right?
5: That is. Yes, ma'am.
4: Okay. Well, hopefully we get a good turnout. Hopefully the weather's great. That'll be fantastic. And good luck with it.
5: Thank you. Thank you. We hope to see you there.
4: Okay. That's Sarah Russo, president of the Can-Am Indian Friendship Center of the Board of Directors. So that is next Friday downtown Charles Clark Square. They'll have the grand entrance starting at noon, all kinds of things going on, and it'll continue right through the afternoon into the late evening. It's free, family-friendly event, so make sure you take part and check it out. It's 4:46.
5: Thank you.
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4: 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So we have partly cloudy skies tonight. It's a lovely evening. Going to be great to open the windows, a low of 13 or 55 Fahrenheit. Tomorrow, there is a mix of sun and clouds. That's a good thing. But there's also a chance of showers through the day with the risk of storms. And now looks like the risk of thunderstorms will end around 2 or 3 in the afternoon. It's about a 40% chance through the day. And then it tapers off later in the afternoon of even a chance of rain. So I think we're going to do pretty good for most of our outdoor events tomorrow. It will be windy again. We'll get to a high of 25, so temperature-wise, lovely tomorrow. Sunday, it's a mix of sun and clouds with a high of 24. We do have a good chance of rain moving in Sunday night. Yes, well, they're probably into the late evening, overnight hours. We'll get some rain, and that'll continue on to Monday morning. Still a very good chance of rain through Monday morning. Maybe another 15 millimeters of rain Monday morning, 10 millimeters overnight Sunday. But it starts to taper off by afternoon on Monday. Very little chance of rain at all and next to nothing for the overnight hours. So I don't think you'll have any problem at all if you're planning to go down to the Ford fireworks. I am. So I don't even know if you'll even need the chance of bringing an umbrella. It looks like things will be pretty good after the morning hours. Then it'll stop. It could be a little wet down there, though, so you might want to bring a blanket or chairs to sit on. Right now in Windsor, the temperature is 23 or 73 Fahrenheit.
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4: 4:51 here on The Shift. Glad to have you on this Friday afternoon. I don't know if you've heard of Show Studio. You should have if you have not heard of it at this point. But Show Studio down in the Walkerville area, it's Show Art Studios there. They host some amazing things going on. Lorraine Steele and Susan McLeod from Show are here in the studio to talk. Well, let's start talking. Good afternoon. Glad to have you here in the studios. So let's start by talking about Show Studios. It's been around for a little bit, right?
14: It has, actually, Patty. And we first opened it, my husband, Phil McLeod, and myself, in 2009. It was under a different name. And then we changed the name to Show in 2012. And we've been Show Art Studios since then. So
4: describe what it is. You know, it's not just one building with some art in it.
14: No, it's actually, it's housed in Walkerside Dairies and the old Borden's Dairies. So Phil's father was a milkman and a facilities manager in the late 50s, early 60s there. So when he was closing down Partners Design, he wanted a place to paint and he wanted to create an art center. So that we started in 1,000 square feet and by 2018, we were in another 17,000, and by 2019, we were at 25,000, and now we are in 35,000 square feet of that building, 628 Mammoth. So we do not own the building, but we are the major tenant there.
4: And it's kind of divided up into spaces because you have a lot of artists working there.
14: We do. We have 35 active studios. So we house businesses, we have dance businesses, visual artists, art adjacent businesses, a couple of new ones, the Pop Yard, and the Fashion Week Windsor people just rented space to start an incubator.
4: Wow.
14: So, yeah.
4: There's some great stuff. You know, there's always things going on there. Just this past weekend on Friday night, I was glad to be there to be part of that, the auctioneer for a wonderful art auction for the May Court Club. But you also have coming up, Lorraine, maybe you can talk a little bit about an internationally renowned Tibetan artist and Lama.
15: Yeah, he arrived at 5 a.m. this morning. He's got this amazing van. It's kind of like got advertisements all over it. It's pretty spectacular. So he drove across from San Diego. Actually, I'm going to go a few steps back. Lama Tashi Norbu is a Bhutanese. He was born in Bhutan. He studied under the 14th Dalai Lama, which is the current Dalai Lama. And his mission is to raise money for forgotten children. And this is his first visit to Canada. Now, how he ever ended up at Show Art Studios, I'm not sure. But that's always the wonderful thing about Show Art Studios. We're always amazed who comes through the doors and who we get to meet. So he is an artist. He's a musician. He's a filmmaker. He did have a short documentary at Cannes this year. And he is at Show. So he's at Show all week long. He will be doing workshops. I just hung a whole wall of his artwork that will be silently auctioned off. And Sue and I had a great pleasure chatting with him this morning, but he and his whole team, they're busy working and getting everything, in the areas that he will be at Show, getting it all, lined up for his events. He will be showing the documentary that was at Cannes. That will be open to the public tomorrow, Saturday, at 7 p.m., and we'll be showing that up in our theater space, one of those other wonderful areas that we have at Show. And the other thing, concurrently, we have an amazing artist, Gene Lotz. He's one of the originators of ArtSight. He was actually one of the founding members of ArtSight, so he has a very long history as an artist. And he's got a tremendous show. I curated it over the past 2 days, so I really got close and personal with his work. It's a tremendous show. He's got, and he really speaks about his work so eloquently. That's open to the public. 2 to 3. His reception is tomorrow, 2 to 5 p.m. So everyone is welcome. We've got a full house of activity. And then there's the regular things that go on at Show. So
4: that's amazing. The two exhibitions alone should be just fantastic, really.
14: And actually, Patty, I want to heed you a little bit about retirement. Be careful about that. Because currently I sit as the board president for Windsor Feminist Theater and Fringe Windsor is coming back in July.
4: In your retirement, so keeping busy.
14: Yeah.
4: And then everything all going on at Show Art Studios.
14: So we're excited, and we're going to be hosting two venues there for Fringe Windsor 2026, and the team that's putting that on is doing a great job. And we're excited. Last year, we had a lot of people through, and some of the metrics that were collected, about 65% of the people who came to Fringe Windsor 2025 utilized the restaurants in Walkerville. So that was huge.
4: Mm-hmm. Yeah, you know? Great economic spinoff. Right?
14: I believe so.
4: That's
14: so we're excited about that.
4: When is Fringe?
14: So it is July 23rd, 24th, 25th, 26th. So we're ramping up for that too.
4: Yeah, more things to plan for people to get, you know, get in the calendars of things to go on. Cause I know I'm one of those people, and I know so many people who go like, I didn't know about that, or I forgot about that.

0: the yes. llama that's coming, just for to have somebody different who seems to dabble, obviously, in so many areas of the arts, right?
1: It is. He's so out there. He's very personable, because Susan and I certainly didn't know what to expect meeting a religious figure. You know, he is a llama. But he's just very open, very conversational. His team is great. So we would encourage everybody. Now, his events will run all week long. So he's here from the 20th until the 28th. Oh, I forgot to mention one of the really important things. He will, he is also a tattoo artist. And so he has already got bookings for it. You have to book it, but he can give you, your own private sacred mantra, and then he will tattoo that if you so desire that. And, that has been a big response on our socials. There you have it. So he'll be doing sacred tattoos. He's scheduled from 9 o'clock until 11 every morning doing tattoos. So if anybody's interested, they can go online and find his site. It's easy to find his site. It's Lama Tashi Norbu. .com, I think. 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
2: Wow. 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
0: Very good. 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
11: 23 degrees in Windsor Essex. Partly cloudy with wind becoming light tonight. The low 13 or 55 Fahrenheit. I'm Kathy McMahon, AM 800 News. This report brought to you by St. Clair College in Windsor and Chatham, the home of Saints Nation. A couple of traffic notes. Northwood remains closed between Dominion and Curry because of a collision. There's also a crash on Banwell at EC Row westbound. Expect delays. Coming up, a serious crash involving a pedestrian and funding for Meals on Wheels. But first, the federal government is giving provinces and territories an additional $5.4 billion over 2 years to stabilize the national $10 a day child care program. Jobs and Families Minister Patty Haidu says the money can be used to address each jurisdiction's specific pressures.
12: Some provinces are struggling with operational costs. Some provinces are struggling with the physical creation of new child care spots, whether alone or in partnership with other providers. And of course, some provinces are struggling in terms of, you know, opening up new spots for families on waiting lists.
11: While many provinces have lowered the child care fees parents pay to an average of $10 a day, five have not. Ontario has said it would need an additional $2 billion per year to get to that target, down from an average of $19 a day.

0: high bacteria counts have been found at 5 local beaches. The health unit says swimming is not recommended at Cedar, Cedar Island, Holiday, Lakeshore, Lakeview Park West, and Seacliff beaches. E. coli counts are above 200, which can cause health issues to swimmers. The health unit says swimming is okay at Colchester and Point Pelee's Northwest Beach. Windsor police have arrested a suspect wanted in connection to a violent robbery. On Tuesday afternoon, a woman was knocked off her bike by two people known to her. One yelled, "Get her," and police say cash and an MP3 player were stolen. A 36-year-old was later arrested while an arrest warrant was issued for a 27-year-old man who was taken into custody this morning in the 300 block of Glengarry Avenue. Charges include robbery, assault with weapon, and disobeying a lawful order of court. Crime data from May shows a decrease in crimes against people, including fewer assaults, robberies, and sexual offenses in Windsor. Police are reporting a 19% decrease compared to a year ago. However, property crimes have risen 8% as there are more reports of fraud, theft, and break and enters. One person is in hospital with life-threatening injuries after a crash in Chatham. Police say a 49-year-old man was walking down Longwoods Road last night when he was struck by a vehicle and airlifted to hospital in London. The driver of the vehicle, a 54-year-old woman, was not hurt. The investigation continues. The results are in for the third annual Show Us Your Brave campaign. The Windsor Cancer Center Foundation says $400,000 was raised for the Windsor Regional Cancer Center. Executive Director Huwadi Kasim says the initiative has been successful since its inception.
1: In the course of the 3 years, we've raised over, our community has raised over $1.2 million. It is beyond exciting.
0: Kasim says a highlight of the campaign was Brave Day when 115 people rappelled down the CIBC building in downtown Windsor. A $10,000 donation by Caesars Windsor Cares to the VON's Meals on Wheels program. Manager of Home and Community Care, Krista Boone, says the money will help provide 1,200 meals to vulnerable seniors locally.
2: It's so important and certainly helps support programs like Meals on Wheels so that we can ensure our older adults in the communities have access to a nutritious meal, a friendly face, and connection to their community.
0: The program provides emergency meal assistance to seniors facing financial hardship, illness, or unexpected life challenges. Time for the AM 800 Business Report. The owner of Toys R Us Canada is trying to keep business open. A lawyer representing a numbered company that owns the retailer filed a letter in court saying his client has a license to use the Toys R Us name until January 25th of next year. After that date, the letter says the numbered company, which operates as Putnam Investments, hopes to extend that license or rebrand the business. On the markets, American markets are closed for the Juneteenth holiday. TSX down 111 points, gold lower at $41.72 U.S. an ounce, oil higher at $76.54 U.S. a barrel, and the Canadian dollar is lower at 70.57 cents U.S. The AM 800 News poll question, should the City of Windsor split the $140,000 funding shortage with the County of Essex for the homelessness hub in Leamington? Let us know at am800cklw.com. It's 5:06, the forecast next.
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13: 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We have partly cloudy skies tonight. It's a nice cooler night, a low of 13 or 55 Fahrenheit. Tomorrow, with a mix of sun and clouds, we will have a chance of showers through the day with the risk of a storm. Now, the risk of the storm looks like it ends around 2 or 3 in the afternoon. The chance of showers lingers throughout the day and starts to die down before evening. It's not a huge chance of showers, but it is there through the day. So take note, a high tomorrow of 25. On Sunday, it's a mix of sun and clouds with a high of 24. We get a really good chance of rain on Sunday night into Monday. Now, Monday morning, it looks like rain through the morning hours. A fair amount of rain, too. But it that kind of clears out, and the threat lessens to 30%, then 20% into the evening hours. So shouldn't be any rain for the fireworks, but the ground may be a little bit of, might be a little wet. If right now, let's see the temperature. Oh, we've gone up. We have hit our forecast high today of 25 or 77 Fahrenheit.

0: M800 Traffic, Windsor Police reporting that Northwood Street has now reopened to traffic. They also thank us for our patience and understanding. Besides that, we did see that there is an accident on the portal Banwell right at EC Row Expressway westbound. That's reported by Windsor Police. And a little bit earlier on this afternoon, we heard that there was an accident on Dominion Road. That's the one heading to Kingsville off of Highway 3, so just south of Highway 3, an accident there. If you have an update on any of those or anything happening out there on the roads this afternoon, we'd love to hear from you. You can always give us a call or a text. It's the same number, 792-2559 or 792-CKLW.
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3: It's 10 minutes after 5 o'clock here on The Shift on this Friday afternoon. I'm Patty Handysides here with Kathy McMahon. And Kathy, we've got some news about the $10 a day daycare.
4: Yeah, we're getting an investment from the federal government to the tune of $5.4 billion over 2 years to help address some of the cost pressures that provinces and territories are facing with this $10 a day childcare program. It started rolling out across the country in 2021, set very ambitious targets for reducing fees that parents pay, creating hundreds of thousands of new spaces. But the targets have not yet been met in a lot of different jurisdictions. So today, the Jobs and Families Minister, Patty Haidu, saying she's heard the province's calls for more federal money. Many are struggling to reduce fees, add the spaces, and recruit and retain enough early childhood educators in the face of the rising costs and demand. So Haidu is saying we've already invested $58 billion to affordable childcare across the country, and the extra $5.4 billion will reflect those cost pressures that the provinces have been indicating. She says the money that's being injected is flexible, so they can use it in ways that will address their own specific pressures. Here in Ontario, there is still an average fee of about $19 a day, and the Ontario government has said it would need an additional $2 billion per year to get down to the $10 a day mark.
3: Wow, this is, you know, since it was first brought up, I don't know how many years ago when this started to talk to try to get to this point.
4: Yeah.
3: Wow, it's still going on. The battle still goes a little bit.
4: Yeah, I mean, to think that we as a country are now paying about $60 billion for affordable childcare, and it's not even really working across the country. Universal childcare advocates had said they were disappointed with the spring economic update, that there didn't show any kind of new investment, and that without more funding, the program would be at risk. The executive director saying that when families can't find affordable and reliable childcare, it basically means that moms are forced out of the paid labor force, or they have to significantly reduce their hours because they got to take care of the kids. And unfortunately, it usually falls on the mom. Mm. So the executive director is saying that puts the brakes on the economy and really undermines income security. So Patty Haidu saying the government recognizes affordable childcare is a driver of the economy. The new money is about ensuring progress that's already been made, such as lowering fees, will continue, and that's not lost. So it seems like it's, you know, good news, but for Ontario, you know, $5.4 billion, they're saying they need basically all of that anyway. So we don't know exactly how much the provincial government here is going to be getting, but yeah, it's interesting to know, and I'd love to hear from parents whether they have been able to find affordable daycare, or, you know, how much they're paying daily right now.
3: Yeah, that's the thing, especially in Ontario, still a lot of places that haven't signed on to that. Mm-hmm. But a lot of them too are having a hard time just finding people to work. And more people want daycare when it's childcare when it's you know, going to be that price. So
4: sure.
3: There's a lot of moving parts to this.
4: A lot of challenges for sure.
3: Thanks for that, Kathy.
4: You're welcome.
3: It's 5:14.
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3: It is 5:16. I don't know, Howard Jones singing, things can only get better. Not sure if that's the right time to be playing this. Not sure that things are going to get better anytime soon. The prices are up. Our costs are up. Our gas prices have come down a little, but it's still not solving our problems, our economic problems. Jim Stanford, economist and director of the Center for Future Work, and the author of a recent report on the costs to Canadian consumers from this latest oil price shock, joins us now. Hi, Jim.
17: Hello, Patty.
3: I don't think things can only get, well, they can only get better later,
17: but it won't happen soon. That might be the theme there.
3: Yeah, I guess that's what we have to tell people about this. So this is what we really need people to understand about this. You know, I think people are a little, you know, kind of just tired of hearing whatever's going on with Iran and the U.S. Yeah. And they're not, it doesn't matter when you hear about a ceasefire. No one really believes it at this point. And then there's talk that after 60 days, maybe Iran can start charging to use the Strait of Hormuz. What is going on here? What is the real cost to us? I mean, it's certainly not, oh, you know, that's something that the U.S. did. It won't hurt us at all. It's hurting us huge.
17: It is hurting us huge, even though we in Canada produce three times more oil than we use, and we import nothing from the Persian Gulf. Mm-hmm. You know, we do import some oil to the Atlantic provinces, but we import nothing from the Persian Gulf. So there shouldn't be a direct sort of dollar for dollar impact on Canadians, but because of, you know, how we manage energy prices or petroleum prices in particular in Canada, we are paying full freight for a war that doesn't, you know, directly involve us and that we obviously have no interest in. So unfortunately, you know, the skepticism about whether this so-called peace deal is going to hold is justified. Trump is doing this for optics at home with voters and with the markets, you know, hoping to calm down some of the opposition that he's been getting lately. But there's all kinds of aspects of the deal that haven't been worked out that are supposed to be negotiated over 60 days. But Iran is already charging. Actually, today there's news out that they're requiring official insurance premiums on any ship that goes through the strait from an Iranian supplier. So it, in effect, is a charge to transit the strait, and then they'll probably end up tolling ships on a permanent basis. So this is a catastrophe, and the impacts of it are going to last for years, frankly. The research we did said Canadian consumers will pay about $50 billion over the 12 months since the war started in higher gasoline and diesel and fuel prices, but also, more importantly, the indirect costs that we'll experience through everything else in the economy, that uses petroleum in its production, you know, airfares, delivery charges, produce at the grocery store, et cetera, et cetera. So unfortunately, the worst is still yet to come.
3: So when we see, you know, people see, oh, right now, today, our gas dropped at some of our stations here below $1.50. We hadn't seen that for a while. People are like, oh, I can breathe a sigh of relief, but not at all. I mean, this is, and hopefully it keeps coming down. Well, we don't know because this is not like a typical kind of war and what's happened here. And we're never sure what anybody's saying and whether to believe what they say. But also just that thought of what it has already done. Like, so the StatsCan comes out with consumer price data for May. And of course, that's when we saw gas prices at almost $2 a liter.
17: Right.
3: It's going to start to show us what we've been paying, right?
17: Yes. Monday, we'll get the numbers for what inflation was in May. So it had already jumped a full percentage point from February when the war started until April, the most recent data. And then it'll probably go a little higher with the Monday data. Now, the gas prices have come down, certainly, since May, and that's a good thing. They're still much higher than they were before the war started. And then I'm more worried about that flow-through impact into other goods and services, and for a couple of reasons. Number one, the impact will be bigger. You know, the gas costs hurt, for sure, but we actually use twice as much petroleum in business that rather than consumer purchases. All the businesses that have to use, you know, gasoline, diesel, fuel, other forms of petroleum products in their own production, they are going to be passing on those price hikes. And so we're going to see broader inflation. And that's also when the second worry, the Bank of Canada will come in with higher interest rates. So not only will be paying more at the gas pump, we'll be paying more on our mortgages. And that's that will magnify the pain. So, you know, even if this peace deal sticks, which seems unlikely, we're still in for some expensive times in the year ahead.
3: So what are we looking at that even if everything were nicely wrapped up, reopened beautifully with no fees in the Strait of Hormuz, what are we looking at that we could by the year's end of what our inflation rate? I mean, we watched inflation like balloon, you know, coming out of COVID and everything that happened there. And then we, you know, watched it slowly kind of deflate.
17: Yes.
3: But what are we? This is fast. This, you know, the pandemic, you know, took a while to really, you know, kill us with inflation. But this is fast. And how much are we looking at, do you think, by the end of the year?
17: Yeah, and that's good history, Patty, because the pandemic was part of the problem. But another part of the problem was a previous episode of this oil price shock in February 2022. That's when Russia invaded Ukraine. Mm-hmm. Another needless war, and the oil price shot up to above $100 U.S. a barrel, just like it did this time. And it turned out that was the biggest single component of the rise in inflation that we experienced after the pandemic. So by June of 2022, that's when we were at 8% inflation, which was obviously a crisis. And then we got the high interest rates and an economic slowdown, and it took 2 years to get it back down. So, you know, there was a lot else happening at that time, but the oil price shock was the biggest single factor. And I'm worried that we'll see something similar to that. We won't see inflation go to 8%, but we will see inflation rise, especially with those indirect effects coming through. The reason that even if the deal in Iran stuck, we'd still have higher prices. Remember, it takes several weeks to fill up a tanker in the Persian Gulf and then, go through the strait and then ship it to Japan or China or Europe, wherever it's going. So you've got an immediate delay of up to 8 weeks right there before the oil starts to reach their final destinations. You've had a lot of damage to the export infrastructure. You'll have continued uncertainty among shippers as to whether the strait is actually safely open or not. And then finally, Patty, one of the things that has sort of been a buffer the last couple of months has been world inventories of oil have been shrinking dramatically, about 8 million barrels a day coming out of inventories to help meet the shortfall. So that's like, you know, suddenly there's a huge world oil producer on the scene called inventory country. And the inventories after that huge drawdown are really, really low. They're getting dangerously low. And this is one of the reasons Trump was pushed to, you know, basically surrender with this new deal. And it's going to take months to rebuild those inventories. So that's going to keep prices up for a while as well. So sadly, we won't see any immediate relief, even if this peace deal sticks.
3: And then, of course, the vagueness of still almost 3 years still of Donald Trump as president, and seeing what he did here, this surprise.
17: Two and a half. Make it worse than it is.
3: But, you know, this taking on Iran with Israel was a surprise to most of us, but doesn't mean that in a couple of months he couldn't take somebody else on. So that idea of future oil price shocks is constant with us now. It used to be, I hope something doesn't happen. Now, it's almost it probably will.
17: No, frankly, and when we released a report last year on the kind of the forensic accounting of the 2022 oil price shock to show how damaging it was to inflation and living standards and how this reliance on global oil prices is really hurting us. And we said in that report, it's not a question of if another oil shock is going to happen, it's when. And unfortunately, we were right. And that is still the case. If you're going to depend on a commodity that is, first of all, concentrated in various geopolitical hotspots around the world, so subject to wars and choke points on the supply chain. Secondly, where the price is set, not really on the basis of supply and demand. Now, oil prices are set in these futures markets, they're called. These are markets that don't sell oil. They sell paper contracts for future delivery of oil. And they're like stock markets or derivative markets or crypto markets. The price shoots up dramatically. The price shoots down dramatically within hours based on changes in expectation or investor sentiment, not real oil supply and demand. So as long as we're tied to those futures prices to determine the how much we pay in Canada for energy that was produced in Canada, that's the great irony. Then we're going to be riding that roller coaster in the future again. And this is where I think, you know, we need to take a lesson from this and say we don't have to throw the whole economy into conniptions because of something that happened on the other side of the world. We are more than self-sufficient in energy, and we could do this in a saner and more stable way.
3: Very good. Jim, as always, thanks so much for your insights.
17: Oh, Patty, thank you. And I'm going to miss talking to you. Good luck with the next step.
3: Thank you so much. Okay. Appreciate that.
17: Okay.
3: That's Jim Stanford, economist and director of the Center for Future Work and author of reports on all the cost to Canadian consumers of this latest oil price shock. It is 5:26.
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0: This weather is brought to you by the Amherstburg Rib Fest. Today, tomorrow, Sunday, it's in downtown Amherstburg, presented by the Dan Jemis Real Estate Team. Boy, but if you just stick your head out the door right now, you could probably smell the ribs cooking all the way from Amherstburg. Partly cloudy skies tonight. We're looking for a low of 13 or 55. Tomorrow, we have a mix of sun and clouds and a chance of showers with the risk of thunderstorms. The risk of storms looks like it's going to pass by. It's just about a 40% chance, nothing big, but it's probably going to pass by around 2 or 3 in the afternoon to be done. The chance of showers kind of lingers into the evening, and then it dies down. Windy on tomorrow with a high of 25. So pretty good. I'm going to be outside tomorrow. I think I'm going to do the Taste of Tecumseh, try to get some carousels in too. Sunday, beautiful day, mix of sun and clouds with a high of 24. We do get rain Sunday night. Yes, the rain will come in late evening, rain all night, and rain in the morning as well. So quite a bit of rain. Looks like it could be 20 to 25 millimeters before it's all done. It will wrap up like probably late morning, Monday morning, and then there's just a slight chance of it hanging around through the afternoon and even less of a slight chance into the evening. So I think it's going to be very good dry on Monday, very dry showing for the fireworks show down on the Detroit River. That's the Ford fireworks, and it's looking pretty good. A little bit of wind out of the north, though. They want the smoke coming our way. High of 22 on Monday. Right now in Windsor, it's 25 or 77.
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0: It's 529. You know what? Do you like the Essex Fun Fest? How about the music there? 6-time number one Canadian country chart toppers and 2-time Juno Award winners. The James Barker Band coming to the Libro Credit Union stage Friday, July 3rd. Special guest Ryan Langdon and Amherstburg's own Adam Butcher. 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
4: -25 degrees in Windsor, Essex. Partly cloudy tonight, a low of 13 or 55 Fahrenheit. I'm Kathy McMahon, AM 800 News. 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A traffic reminder, there is a crash reported on Banwell at EC Row westbound. Expect delays. Coming up, city crime stats are out and summer starts this weekend. But first, a 5-hour standoff in Windsor has led to an arrest. Police were called to the area of University at McEwen yesterday morning and learned a man armed with a butcher knife had chased several people, but no one was hurt. The suspect was found holed up inside a home in the 300 block and was taken into custody as he tried to run out the back door. A 26-year-old faces a list of charges, including assault with a weapon and possession of a dangerous weapon. An arrest has been made following a violent robbery in Windsor. Police say a woman was knocked off her bike Tuesday afternoon on Olette near Tuscarora and hit in the head with a steel water bottle by two men known to her. Cash and an MP3 player were stolen. A 36-year-old was taken into custody and an arrest warrant was issued for a 27-year-old man who was tracked down this morning in the 300 block of Glengarry Avenue. Charges there include robbery, assault with a weapon, and disobeying a lawful order of court. Crime stats for May have been released by Windsor Police. Crimes against people, which include assault, robberies, and sexual offenses, are down 19% compared to last year. Property crimes have risen 8.2% higher as police report more fraud, theft, and break and enters. Other criminal code violations increased by 19%, attributed to more bail violations and counterfeit currency offenses. Billionaire businessman Frank Stronach has been found guilty of sexual assault and indecent assault.
2: The trial for the 93-year-old Stronach began in February, where he pleaded not guilty to 12 sexual assault charges involving seven complainants. After prosecutors dropped or agreed to acquittals on five charges and the judge dismissed another due to unreliable evidence, Stronach was left facing five charges related to three women. In a recent hearing, Superior Court Justice Anne Malloy found him guilty of two charges, sexually assaulting a former employee of his restaurant complex, Rooney's, and indecently assaulting a regular patron of the venue in the 1970s. Stronach now faces a sentencing hearing scheduled for September, as well as a separate trial on similar charges in May 2027. Don Mitchell, The Canadian Press.
4: The federal government is giving provinces and territories an additional $5.4 billion over 2 years to stabilize the national $10 a day child care program. Federal Jobs and Families Minister Patty Haidu says the additional money is to ensure the progress that has already been made is sustained.
3: It is definitely about the protection of what we've gained, and what we've gained is very significant. You know, on average, families are saving about $11,000 per year per child. That's a giant savings across the country.
4: While many provinces have lowered the child care fees parents pay to an average of $10 a day, five have not, including Ontario, where the average price is $19 a day. The Windsor Essex County Health Unit says there is no swimming at five beaches. Weekly water testing results show high bacteria levels at Cedar Island, Holiday Beach, Lakeshore Lakeview Park West, and Seacliff Beach. E. coli counts are above 200, which can cause health issues to swimmers. This is the fourth week in a row that swimming has not been recommended at the beach in Bell River or that it's been closed. There will be no changes to the structure of the Green Bin program locally. A petition signed by more than 250 people was presented to County Council this week, asking that residents be able to opt out. Carolyn Crankshaw says residents who compost or physically can't participate in the program shouldn't have to pay.
5: They do home composting themselves and have been for years. A lot of people have farms and they use it for their own gardening. A lot of people, and I have heard from residents who are disabled as well, saying they can't even use the bin.
4: Residents of Essex, Lakeshore, LaSalle, and Tecumseh pay $185 on average for the Green Bin program, which will begin in Kingsville, Leamington, and Amherstburg in November. This Sunday marks the official start of summer. The summer solstice will occur at 4:25 a.m. Sunday morning when the Earth's axis makes its northernmost tilt towards the sun, giving it a longer path to move across the northern sky. On Sunday, the sun will rise at 5:32 Eastern and won't set until 8:32, making it the longest day of the year. And in sports, Canada returns to the training field in Vancouver following historic 6-0 World Cup win over Qatar. Midfielder Ismaël Koné suffered a broken leg and required surgery. Prime Minister Mark Carney spoke to the team in the locker room.
6: I'll just say I couldn't be prouder as a Canadian, and on behalf of all Canadians, I just want to thank you for everything you put in to get here. You represent the nation, represent your families, your friends, and teach a lesson.
4: Canada closes out group play against Switzerland on Wednesday with a win or draw, securing first place and a round of 32 match in Vancouver. AM 800 News Time, 5:36. 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
0: 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Partly cloudy tonight with a low of 13 or 55. Tomorrow with a mix of sun and clouds, it's looking like a chance of showers through the day, even a risk of a thunderstorm, but that storm risk should probably die down before mid-afternoon, and the chance of showers at 40% kind of hangs around out there. Windy tomorrow with a high of 25. Sunday, it's a mix of sun and clouds. Lovely day, high of 24. Sunday night, we're going to see some rain. A good chance of rain in the overnight hours. Rain Monday morning as well, although it looks now like things may get a little better through the afternoon and evening with no problems for fireworks time. Tuesday, well, it's a ways off to be saying, but right now it's looking nice and warm. Right now in Windsor, it's 25 or 77 Fahrenheit.

0: AM 800 traffic. Windsor police are reporting an accident. Pull this one back up again on Banwell and the EC Rural Expressway westbound lane. Haven't had an update on that. Actually, haven't had an update on a few of the things we've been reporting this afternoon, including Division Road. That's not Division Road here in Windsor, actually out in the county on the way to Kingsville, just south of Highway 3. If you have an update on either of those, we'd appreciate a call or a text. I also want to make mention of a few construction projects that are ongoing or about to be to start on Monday. Or tomorrow, for example. Wyandotte Street East is going to have some lane restrictions from Thompson to Jefferson tomorrow, 8 a.m. to 7 p.m. Also have some construction on Wyandotte Street between Sunset and Huron Church. That'll start on Monday and ends on July 8th. And we've been mentioning this a few times, starting Monday, going till Tuesday night, Banwell, south of East Euro Expressway, is going to be closed from the expressway to Nexstar. So just a heads up, that is going to be happening on Monday. If you happen to have any updates on anything I just mentioned or something new that's affecting your drive home, give us a call, 792-2559, or a text, 792-CKLW.
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3: It's 5:41 here on this Friday edition of The Shift. It's June 19th. 2 days, but basically a day and a half, because I think it's around 4:30 in the morning Sunday that we officially leave spring behind and head into summer. Well, you may have heard a parliamentary committee is calling on the federal government to indefinitely exclude people with mental illness from becoming eligible for MAID. That's medical assistance in dying. Dr. Ramona Coelho is a physician and adjunct research professor at the Western University, also a senior fellow for the McDonald Laurier Institute and a former member of the MAID Death Review Committee of Ontario. She spoke with me today as Inclusion Canada was welcoming the recommendation to remove MAID for mental illness. Tell me where this decision is going from here and what it means to you.
4: Well, I mean, I'm very grateful for the recommendation. I was one of the people that was invited to testify and testified at that committee. The committee recommendation now has to sit with Parliament, and the federal government will have to decide if they will table legislation to stop MAID for mental illness. So in 2021, when Bill C-7 did pass, at the last minute, a senator added an amendment to allow MAID for mental illness. And at that point, it has kept being extended with sunset clauses. So this will be the first recommendation to not continue stopping it or letting it come to effect, but stop it indefinitely instead of pausing. So I welcome that decision.
3: Tell us what the problems, the concerns are with this, because there's certainly a definite group that is pushing for this. They would like to see people with mental illness as a sole underlying condition become eligible.
4: Yeah, it's a very complex thing, and I understand that there are a lot of people, especially like Dying with Dignity and other MAID activists, who feel that they can do this. Other groups, so almost all disability groups, mental health organizations, and I would say the majority of psychiatrists who testified are concerned that this is not possible to do safely. And that is because the medical evidence to start is just not there. So the conception of medical assistance in dying in the Carter case, and even as it was legislated by Parliament, is for grievous and irremediable conditions. So definitely people can suffer with mental illness. No one is saying that that is not true, that it cannot be grievous. It can be grievous. But the question is it irremediable? So, for example, with a cancer, there is still uncertainty, but actually we can prognosticate somewhat accurately about how much someone's time left is to live and what their decline will be. With mental illness, as CAMH and every other leader have come out saying the evidence is just not there. Most people will actually recover with or without therapy, although obviously therapy helps. And it largely depends on community life being included, being cared for, and cannot be, if you put 100 people in the room who look like they have suffered for years and asked 100 psychiatrists, they would all prognosticate differently on who would not get better, and they would be wrong most of the time, meaning that we would be ending people's lives who would have gotten better. So it doesn't actually fit the criteria of what we decided and agreed on as a society that we would allow medical assistance in dying for.
3: So, once again, how did this part get put in there, you know, that would include people with mental illness?
4: Okay, so we're going back to 2021, but I believe at the Senate, so it wasn't actually in the original bill, and I believe it was Senator Kutcher, who was a pediatric psychiatrist, who suggested an amendment be added for mental illness. And when it got back to the House, Minister Lametti, who at the time was the Justice Minister, modified it so that it would come into effect, but later, that we needed to have a little bit of study. And so I think it was initially set to come into effect in 2023, even though it was legislated in 2021. Then that was pushed back, and then now it was supposed to come into effect in 2027, but that's why this recommendation is so important, that they have to hopefully they will re-legislate and stop this.
3: And this would amend that code then to indefinitely exclude people.
4: Yes, because it currently exists in legislation to come into effect in 2027.
3: Okay. So now does it have to go back into Parliament to have anything made out of this?
4: Yeah, so that's what I was trying to explain. Mm-hmm. It is actually legislated to come into effect. Legislation already exists. And so we have two things. We have Tamara Jensen has a private member's bill. I think it's called C-218, and that is to stop this legislation completely. So that would actually do the trick if the government agreed to vote that through. Or the government, the federal government, which is a majority Liberal government, would introduce its own legislation if it follows the recommendation of the committee. But there has to be some sort of legislation to stop Made for Mental Illness coming into effect in 2027.
3: Okay. Everything else in the code and the changes, is that acceptable to those who are on the committee and those who've been testifying?
4: Everything else in the current MAID regime?
3: Mm-hmm.
4: You know, actually, I would say no. The United Nations and the Committees of Rights of Persons with Disabilities ruled in 2025 that our MAID regime has a lot of problems, that we can discriminate against people with disabilities. We don't offer them the services that they need to live well, and that can lead to coercive influences to die through MAID. That offering them MAID when we don't offer them what they need to live is discriminatory. And actually, they called for oversight and fixing our regime and actually repealing Track 2. So MAID, that is, as it currently stands, is divided into two tracks. Track 1 is for people who have a reasonably foreseeable natural death, so their death is foreseeable. But Track 2 is for people with disabilities who are not dying. And the United Nations has called on Canada to repeal that arm of our regime, at least, because it can allow a psychosocial suffering, so like poverty or lack of inclusion in society, things that we know that people with disabilities face. They can find MAID as a solution to that suffering instead of looking for options to live, which is troubling.
3: Dr. Coelho, I really appreciate you coming on to kind of walk us through this decision. I know I was a little confused on some of the issues. I'm really glad you straightened that out. Thanks so much for helping us understand it.
4: My pleasure. Thank you for having me, Patty.
3: That is Dr. Ramona Coelho, a physician as well as research prof at Western and a senior fellow at McDonnell Laurier and a former member of the MAID Death Review Committee of Ontario. It's 5:49.
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3: 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Partly cloudy skies tonight. Lovely night. A low of 13 or 55. Tomorrow, it's a mix of sun and clouds. There is a chance of showers, even the risk of a storm. Windy, but I think it looks like it probably will be a nicer day. Maybe just pack an umbrella. High of 25. Sunday with a mix of sun and clouds through the day, a high of 24. Sunday night, we get into a good chance of rain into Monday morning. Looks like periods of rain Monday morning, but tapering off into the afternoon, and it looks like it'll probably be pretty decent for the fireworks on Monday night. 22 is the high on Monday. Right now in Windsor, 25 or 77 Fahrenheit.
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3: It is 5:52 here on The Shift. I don't know if you'd like to hear too much about President Donald Trump, but today he allowed the press to have a preview of the new Air Force One. The formerly Qatari-owned jumbo jet has been converted into the official U.S. presidential aircraft. Few changes there. Where the president boards, the presidential seal is there now. The tail of the aircraft has a massive American flag on it, and there are some other upgrades, according to President Trump.
12: But our pilots, designers, and engineers prepared an aircraft that is the largest Air Force One ever built. It flies further and faster than any Air Force One.
3: There you go. So there you go. If you see it in the sky when he starts flying it, you'll know. And hey, the boy band that started it all is reuniting. It's the Menudo 50th anniversary tour. 6 dates in 6 cities. The first stop is in October in Inglewood, California. The only Florida stop is at the Hard Rock Live on December 4th. Last stop's in Puerto Rico in December.
13: Estoy completamente en shock.
14: Really motivated for what's coming.
15: A lot of dances to learn.
14: Absolutely.
15: That's not my favorite part.
14: Mine either, man.
3: Fans can relive the magic of Menudo Mania. The 7 iconic original members will be back live on stage. There you go. If you're a Menudo fan, 50 years, really? Holy cow. Time now to check in with CTV Windsor to see what they're working on for the 6 p.m. news. Michelle Molesky joins us now. Hey, Michelle.
16: Hey, Patty. How are you?
3: Well, I'm good now that I know Menudo's getting back together.
16: I know. I'm thinking the same thing. And I'm like, I'm going to have to Google their greatest hits just because I think I know them, but I'm not sure.
3: They were the original. They were the very first boy band. Well, yeah, 50 years ago. But yeah, how cool is that? Good for them.
16: That is cool. 50 years though.
3: I know.
16: Oh, boy. Wow.
3: Hopefully they can still move and not break a hip on stage.
16: Oh, jeez. Interesting.
3: So what's going on out there today?
16: Yeah, so we've got a couple of different things I wanted to highlight for you. We're out in Amherstburg tonight. Well, Bob Bellachico, to be specific. There's a condominium development out in Amherstburg with beautiful, big, mature trees. Unfortunately, this week, the trees have been cut down, and residents are none too pleased. And so they talk about, you know, how they're feeling about it. We get, you know, reaction and comments from the property manager who has done this work. And so wanted to highlight that for you just because, you know, everybody always gets very upset when you see big, you know, beautiful mature trees torn down. Mm-hmm. So wanted to highlight that. As well, Windsor Mayor Drew Dilkins was up in London earlier this week to talk about high-speed rail and how we might be able to and how Southwestern Ontario mayors are really lobbying the federal government to match the money that Michigan government has put into this idea of creating a link for rail that could essentially go from Chicago all the way to Quebec City. So we've got details on that. And then, sorry, I had a brain freeze there for a moment because I can't read my own writing on what my note was about the third thing I wanted to tee up for you. Melanie Kentner has her monthly Crime Stoppers report tonight, and this one has new surveillance video of two suspects wanted for a targeted theft. They stole silverware, jewelry from a person's apartment, snuck into the apartment building. One of the other suspects let the second suspect in the back door, and they were caught on camera. And so obviously police are hoping someone out there can help identify them and give them some tips to get this one solved. So those are just a couple of things we've got for you in our show tonight.
3: Okay, well, that's great stuff. We'll be looking forward to it all.
16: Thank you so much, Patty. And if I have a minute real quick, congratulations on your retirement. I'm very excited for you, very sad for us. But I wanted to say enjoy your weekend and enjoy every single moment of every single day next week.
3: Oh, I absolutely intend to. I've been soaking in the ambiance now. So, yeah, taking a couple pictures.
16: Love it. I love that you're doing that. Thank you. So I hope to join you a couple times next week for sure.
3: Thanks for that, Michelle. Appreciate
16: Thanks, Patty.
3: Well, that's CTV Windsor's Michelle Molesky. Listen here in a few minutes, their news begins. And that brings us to the end of our show. On behalf of co-hosts Kathy McMahon and Chris Byrne, thanks for joining us today. Yeah, it's 1 week from today, my last show before I retire. I'm staying around the area, so you'll see me here and there and everywhere else too. But it is, it's pretty exciting. So, but we'll be back here Monday. Oh, Chris will be back here in the morning. He has to leave here tonight. Come back first thing in the morning. He'll be hosting Live and Local. So be kind to him.
0: Or don't.
3: Or don't.
0: I got big shoulders. I can handle it.
3: He'll be hosting Live and Local tomorrow right here on AM 800. I'll be back on Monday starting at 2 for The Shift. I'm Patty Handysides.
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7: Anger in Amherstburg.
8: My son, he had his bird feeders up there. He would go out there and feed the birds every day. And then when they cut it down, he was devastated.
7: Mature trees cut down. The developer says it's all above board. High-powered pitch for high-speed rail.
9: The state of Michigan, who already have $40 million, $43 million earmarked for the project.
7: The big ask by these mayors to the upper levels of government. And caught on camera.
10: And used a fire escape to allow the second suspect into the building.
7: Suspects wanted for a targeted theft.
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12: Good evening and thank you for joining us on CTV Windsor and AM 800. Stephanie is off tonight. I'm Michelle Malesky. Upset in Amherstburg as residents are watching healthy, mature trees cut to the ground. A property management company on the defensive tonight saying the work has been fully approved. But that's of little comfort to residents, as CTV's Bob Bellachico reports.
13: Five mature trees that once lined Victoria Gardens in Amherstburg have been cut down, leaving behind bare stumps and growing frustration among some residents who feel the trees were healthy and should have been left alone.
14: Well, they're supposed to give us 35 days warning over anything over $1,000, according to the condominium authority. They gave us less than a week.
13: Residents received a notice on June 14th that tree work would be taking place. By Wednesday, residents say several healthy 60-year-old trees had been removed. One of them stood just outside of Jessica Cockrum's backyard. She said it provided shade, flowers, and a daily gathering place for birds her young son loved to feed.
8: And that's what they did over here. They planted brand new trees because one was also cut over there. So we thought that was going to be the same case, but we haven't heard anything about it.
13: She hopes the stumps are removed and new trees will be planted in their place. Now, a representative of the Huron Shores Property Management Group told CTV News they follow a process used at all of their properties. The company says recommendations from arborists, engineers, and residents are considered before the property board makes a final decision. No board members were available for comment today. No more tree. All that's left is a tree stump. Residents I spoke with are already missing their shade after a couple of days. They're also worried about the cost of air conditioning in the summer with the sun beating down on their place. But that's not the only cost they're worried about.
14: We're trying to stop the pattern of being overcharged and hopefully get reimbursed for some of the things that we did not want.
13: Longtime resident Peter Miles explains improvements to the building's siding and parking lot has been done in recent years, leading to bills of over $4,000 for residents.
14: They're not doing basic maintenance, and they're doing huge projects like this at our expense.
13: Miles has launched a petition and says he plans to bring their concerns to the corporation's annual meeting scheduled for July 29th.
14: I think with this petition, we're going to have a higher turnout than in previous years, but I think some things are going to be changed and some answers demanded of.
13: Bob Bellachico, CTV News.
12: A man is in hospital with life-threatening injuries after being struck by

0: A car in Chatham, Kent. Police say it happened yesterday on Longwoods Road. The victim was airlifted to London with what are described as significant injuries. Meantime, a 26-year-old man is facing multiple charges after he allegedly chased several people with a butcher knife, then barricaded himself inside a Windsor home for 5 hours.
1: The Windsor Police Tactical Unit, under arrest, the residence is surrounded.
0: Tense moments for sure in the 300 block of McEwen Avenue. Police called here shortly before 7:30 a.m. Thursday. By the time officers arrived, police say the suspect had confined himself inside his residence, refusing to come out. Around 12:30, the suspect attempted to flee, running out the back door, but he was arrested following a brief struggle. A 26-year-old man is facing 6 charges, including assault with a weapon. A damage and cause have now been released following that fire yesterday afternoon. It started around 4:30 on the roof of a commercial business at 6711 Tecumseh Road East near Lauzon. Fire Chief Jamie Waffle says it was an accident caused by roofers working near an HVAC system. Firefighters were able to contain the fire to the roof, but it did cause $400,000 in damage. No one was hurt, but one worker nearby told us what it was like to see the flames and smoke.
2: It looked like it started on the roof because the whole smoke was on the roof and it was like so much. Like you can see it's not from the inside. They have sent a message that we will not be able to work today until they check everything because there is like some smoke in our restaurant and you know we have gas and everything, so safety comes always first.
0: In our recent, our monthly Crime Stoppers report, Melanie Kentner takes a look at a recent spate of break-ins on the east side of the city, where police are asking for help. Melanie.
3: Yeah, we're at Rio and Park on Riverside Drive. Now, what can you tell us about the recent break-ins in the area?
4: Well, the Windsor Police Service are investigating a report of a break-and-enter on Saturday, the 30th of May, shortly after 9:30 p.m., where two suspects broke into two apartment units within the 4700 block of Riverside Drive.
3: And what was stolen?
4: What was stolen was jewelry, silverware, and clothing.
3: And what can you tell us about the video that you have?
4: Well, what we have is a video of one suspect managed to breach or gain access into the restricted area of the apartment building and used a fire escape to allow the second suspect into the building.
3: What do you know about the suspects? What description do you have?
4: Well, both suspects appear to be middle-aged. One suspect is thinner. He has a gray golf shirt, an Adidas hat, and a satchel across the side. The other suspect had a hoodie along with a poncho hat.
3: What can people do to protect themselves from something like this from happening?
4: Well, the traditional means of security, such as enhancing the entry or your door, but also not to allow access to anybody within the restricted area of the apartment building. But nowadays, with smart technology, you can make your apartment look like it's occupied by activating lights, televisions, things like that, remotely from your phone, but also with security cameras and videos where now they're relatively inexpensive and they can be operate it wirelessly, and even that is a deterrence. Once suspects see those images, they'll move on to the next area to break into.
3: Some great tips there. And of course, if anybody has information, how can they contact you?
4: Well, if you want to remain anonymous and if you help police identify any one of these two suspects, you can call us at Crime Stoppers 1-800-22-TIPS or online at catchcrooks.com.
3: Great. Thanks, Rick. And that's your Crime Stoppers report.
0: Finding a parking spot at Lakeview Park West Beach can be almost as challenging as finding a place to lay down a towel on a busy summer weekend. The municipality of Lakeshore thinks it has a solution, which rolls out this weekend. Joining us with a story from the beach tonight is our Chris Campbell.
5: Yes, Michelle, while Lakeview Park West Beach has become one of Lakeshore's most popular summer destinations, many residents say crowds and parking headaches have kept them away on busy weekends. Now, municipal officials are hoping a new free shuttle service can take some of the pressure off while making a day at the beach a little easier.
6: Beginning Saturday, the free beach bus will shuttle visitors between the Atlas Tube Recreation Center and the waterfront every Saturday, Sunday, and holiday Monday throughout the summer.
7: You know what? We listen to our residents, and we also have seen a massive increase down this way. You know, we want to make sure that not only the residents close by are safe, they can move in and out of their homes with no issue, but also for our residents outside of Belle River within the municipality of Lakeshore, that they have different options to come and check out our great spaces.
6: The pilot project is designed to reduce parking pressure while giving officials a chance to gauge demand and gather feedback. For many beachgoers, avoiding the weekend crowds has become routine.
8: We don't usually come on the weekends because it really does get really busy, so it's generally during the week that we'll come and enjoy it.
9: Every time we come on the weekend, sometimes there's no parking. So the shuttle bus would be great for, you know, people coming to the beach.
10: It's going to help the situation for sure.
6: Even lifelong Belle River residents like Helen Best say the popularity of the waterfront has changed her habits.
10: It is so busy. The residents of Belle River don't get to use the park at all.
6: Along with the new shuttle, Lakeshore is increasing bylaw patrols.
11: We will be out, you know, educating our residents and visitors alike on a parks bylaw and on the parking bylaw.
6: Focusing on illegal parking, smoking and vaping, barbecues, which are now banned, and motorized vehicles in the park.
11: It is a beautiful destination, and our job is to make sure we keep it safe for residents and visitors to come and enjoy.
5: Municipal officials say they'll be tracking ridership and public feedback throughout the summer, with this pilot project helping determine whether or not the new beach bus will become a regular fixture for future beach seasons. Michelle?
0: All right, thanks so much, Chris. Chris Campbell reporting for us tonight from Lakeshore. And this story also brings us to our question of the day. Do you go to local beaches? Go to our website to cast your vote, ctvnewswindsor.ca. Yesterday we asked if you're following Team Canada in the FIFA World Cup. Out of 700 votes, 67% said no. And speaking of the beach, swimming is not recommended at 5 local beaches this weekend, including Lakeshore. The health unit has released the results of the weekly beach water testing, which show high bacteria levels at Cedar Beach, Cedar Island Beach, Holiday Beach, Lakeshore Lakeview Park West Beach, and Seacliff Beach. E. coli counts are above 200, which can cause health issues for swimmers. Swimming is getting a green light at Colchester and Point Pelee Northwest beaches. This is the fourth week in a row when swimming has not been recommended at the beach in Belle River, or that it's been closed because of high bacteria counts. The big question, though, is it going to be a good weekend to hit one of those beaches? Let's find out, as I'm joined now by CTV meteorologist Gary Archibald with our first look at the weather. Hi, Gary.
12: Hi, Michelle. Hello, folks. I think, Michelle, that in part the weekend will be pleasant, more so for Father's Day, and more on that a bit later in the show. The satellite radar showing us that two systems are, well, nearby, one well to our west, the other one's a little bit further northeast, at least the core, but we are feeling the effects of the wind of the one that's situated over eastern Canada. We'll see a bit of a break, still gusty tonight through to midnight, the overnight increasing cloudiness, and tomorrow afternoon maybe some showers and thunderstorms, but I'm promising a good look and a good looking Father's Day. I'll break it down in just moments. For now, I'll send it back to you at the desk. Michelle?
0: Okay, thanks so much, Gary. A warning to drivers who use the east end of EC Row Expressway where it intersects with Banwell. Banwell Road will be closed between EC Row and the Nexstar Plant North Entrance starting Monday at 7 a.m. until June 23rd at 8 o'clock at night. A second closure will follow from Intersection Road to Shields Street until June 26th. Officials say the work is needed to complete a traffic switchover to a new road alignment. Detour routes will be posted along nearby major roads. Monday night's Ford fireworks are expected to draw tens of thousands of people to Windsor's waterfront and downtown core. That's where we find our Travis Fortnum. Travis, you've got all the tips for getting there safely and avoiding headaches.
13: That's right. We are still a few days away from the big show, but as you can see behind me, preparations all throughout the city are well underway. And as anybody who's been downtown for a fireworks knows, it can be a bit of a zoo, but with proper planning, you can make sure you have nothing but a fun and safe night. One of Windsor's biggest nights of the year is almost here, and with huge crowds expected along the riverfront, officials are urging people to plan ahead.
14: It is going to be a very busy night downtown, but we're looking forward to it.
13: Thousands of people flock to the core each year to watch the show, which makes it one of the busiest nights of the summer for Windsor Police.
14: Fireworks night has always been one of those nights where it's all hands on deck. We have, as I said, all of our patrol officers, specialty units, all officers, auxiliary officers will be out.
13: Police recommend taking a photo of your children before leaving home and picking a meeting spot in case family members get separated in the crowd. Officers are also reminding people that many downtown streets will close at 6 p.m. with vehicles left in restricted areas subject to ticketing and towing. If you'd rather skip the traffic, Transit Windsor is once again offering free service after 6 p.m., including shuttles between Devonshire Mall and downtown, thanks to a partnership with Zayre's.
15: It's one of our biggest nights of the year downtown, and the fact that the community can come down there on Transit Windsor free of charge, get the kids in there, come downtown, have a great time, enjoy a great show.
13: And it's not just people who may need a little extra planning. It can be a stressful night for pets, too. Veterinarians at Cornell University say if your dog or cat isn't a fan of fireworks, keep them indoors, close the windows and curtains, and try using a television or radio to help mask some of the noise. They also recommend setting up a quiet space where your pet feels safe. If your pet starts trembling, pacing, hiding, or drooling, those could be signs the fireworks are causing distress. As for everyone else, police say a little preparation can go a long way.
14: Come on out, make a plan well ahead of time, and enjoy the fireworks.
13: Now, shuttle service and most road closures go into effect at 6 o'clock Monday night. Then the fireworks show starts about 9:55 p.m. Michelle.
0: All right. Thanks so much for this, Travis. Travis Fortnum reporting on Monday's Fireworks Night Show. Meantime, mayors across southwestern Ontario and state leaders from Michigan are calling on the Canadian federal government to fund a high-performance via rail system between Windsor and Toronto. CTV's Daryl Newcomb brings us the details.
16: Passenger rail service in southwestern Ontario as a national infrastructure priority.
17: London Mayor Josh Morgan, flanked by mayors from across southwestern Ontario and a delegation from Michigan state government. The group calling on the Canadian federal government to improve via rail service between Toronto and Windsor, highlighting an opportunity to link higher speed passenger rail upgrades between Chicago and Detroit with the Canadian government's plan to build the Alto high speed rail line between Toronto and Quebec City.
18: The current rolling stock that VIA has now, which can travel at 200 kilometers per hour, but is not reaching that capacity because of issues with train signals, train crossings, and the fact that freight does have priority on that rail line.
17: The group is calling on the Canadian government to fund what it calls international high-performance rail in its next budget, which would require track improvements as well as a border security rail facility in Windsor.
19: The state of Michigan, who already have $40 million, $43 million earmarked for the project. They're good to go, provided our federal government gives the green light and unlocks $46 million on our side.
17: The delegation from Michigan included a representative from the Democratic governor's office, as well as a Republican state senator.
20: Regardless of your Republican or Democrat, you can come together on an issue like this. It's a multiplier factor. And just open that corridor up, get that opportunity in Windsor, and then we could go from there.
17: The group also wants improved passenger rail prioritization with freight trains.
16: You can't have prioritization of passenger rail unless you prioritize it legislatively or actually build some of the infrastructure to allow the passenger trains to get by the freight trains.
17: This political push from both sides of the border being held in London, both the geographic center of southwestern Ontario and also home to the fourth busiest VIA station in Canada. Decades of politicians lobbying for better passenger rail service across southwestern Ontario have always eventually seen their efforts derailed. However, Morgan believes this time is different.
16: What we have different here is a broad-based coalition that is different than we've seen before, with federal government and governments on the other side of the border already committing significant number of dollars to segments of rail improvement projects.
20: Let's get the rust off the rust belt, get these rails nice and shiny, and let's just get this thing going, because the next generation is going to need it and want it.
17: Other municipalities participating include Toronto, Oakville, Woodstock, and Chatham-Kent. Daryl Newcomb, CTV News.
0: A petition signed by more than 250 people was not enough to sway Essex County Council to change the structure of the Green Bin program. The petition presented to Council Wednesday night suggested having an option for residents to opt out, citing concerns from seniors, low-income households, and residents who are already composting at home. Council accepted the petition will not make any changes. In March, County Council voted to use user fees to pay for the program. The estimated 2026 charges are about $186 for residents in Essex, just under $188 for those living in Lakeshore and LaSalle. Tecumseh homeowners are going to be charged almost $184. The fees cover the costs of collection and processing, plus contractual obligations and program administration. Amherstburg, Kingsville, and Leamington will begin receiving service this fall. Last night, it was the town of Tecumseh's turn, meanwhile, to consider reducing development charges. As we've been reporting all week, municipalities can apply for federal and provincial funding to help spur housing development. The catch is, each municipality must agree to cut development charges by 30 to 50%, but taxpayers could be on the hook if the development doesn't materialize, and there's no promise the savings will be passed along to the consumer. Tecumseh has decided to apply for the funding, and if they're approved, they've asked administration to do a full financial overview before they proceed with this. So far this week, Windsor, Essex, Kingsville, Lakeshore, and LaSalle all decided to apply for funding. Amherstburg is declining, and Leamington has yet to debate the issue. Canadian soccer fans may have a new outlook on the team's prospects after last night's blowout win against Qatar. It was a game of many firsts. First World Cup win for Team Canada, the first hat trick in World Cup history, and what was once thought improbable, the first time Canada has been positioned to enter the knockout round. Here's CTV's Heather Wright on the squad's momentous rise.
1: One day after the biggest day in the history of Canadian men's soccer, the team took to the training pitch at the University of British Columbia. The mood, bittersweet. A blowout 6-0 win over Qatar, which came with the loss of star Ismail Kone, who broke his leg in yesterday's match.
21: I was really proud of the team to feel the emotion, but also stay focused on the task at hand.
1: The task at hand was to win, which the team did decisively.
21: In World Cup history, there's never been such a dominant performance. That's the truth. And so I think our team will take a lot of confidence from that.
1: It's the first World Cup win ever for the men's team in only its third appearance. Up until this year, the Canadian men had never earned a World Cup point, a sign of how far the program has come.
22: This team checked a lot of boxes in the past couple of years, and the way and the fashion that we did was something that we're very proud.
1: Following the game, the Prime Minister visited the team's dressing room, praising their character.
23: But you showed a level of character that some people never achieve in their life.
1: A question going into this tournament: is Canada now a footballing nation? Based on the crowd yesterday and the result on the field, the answer seems to be an emphatic yes.
24: It was a tremendous sign. We don't have to hold our breath anymore or bite our nails. We're there.
25: From the outset, the goal of this team has been to win their group, which would allow them to remain in Vancouver for the first match of the knockout stage. To do that, they need at least a draw against Switzerland, a game that goes Wednesday in Vancouver. Heather Wright, CTV News, Toronto.
0: And cheering for the red and white was dozens of supportive fans right here in Windsor. Hundreds of fans gathering outside Windsor City Hall to take in last night's action. Local fans, too, are feeling good about Canada's chance to move on.
2: I'm hoping so. I really want them to win.
3: I think we have a better chance.
4: I can't handle it. I keep checking my watch. My heart rate keeps going up higher and higher. Every time they get close to a goal, I panic.
0: The Amherstburg Rib Fest is also underway in the heart of the downtown core, with ribbers and food vendors serving the lunchtime crowd today. People gathered for an early sample of slow-cooked ribs and other event favorites from award-winning vendors. Ramsey Street between Richmond and Murray is closed down this weekend, with the parking lot behind Richmond businesses turned into an entertainment venue. The event is running alongside open-air weekends, showcasing local businesses.
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0: Massive skills gap. 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
0: Numbers show that a luxury tax on expensive cars, yachts, and even private jets yielded more than $900 million for federal coffers before it was scaled back over concerns about its impact on manufacturers. Figures obtained by the Canada Revenue Agency show that the program brought in more than $913 million between the fall of 2022 and March of 25. The Liberal government ended the tax on aircraft and boats last fall, leaving it in place on luxury vehicles. Backers of the tax say the financial windfall vindicates the full tax and shows that wealthy Canadians are still willing to spend on big ticket items in spite of the higher price tag. A new report says Ontario needs more than 1 million university graduates over the next decade if it wants to keep up with labor market demands. The report on behalf of the Council of Ontario Universities. It found the number of graduates that will be needed to fill job openings in careers that typically prefer a university education is roughly 56,000. The three fields with the greatest demand are STEM-related jobs, with those industries needing more than 200,000 graduates over the next decade. The owner of Toys R Us has been buying up some of the company's assets directly. Now a new court filing shows it's doing that so it can try and keep the beleaguered brand afloat. This from the Canadian Press, whose journalists have seen court documents filed on behalf of owner Putnam Investments. Toys R Us has been in creditor protection since February. A letter from the parent company's lawyer says his client has a license to keep using the name Toys R Us through at least January of next year. At that point, the letter says the plan is to request an extension of that license or to rebrand Toys R Us with a new name. Outgoing Apple CEO Tim Cook says the tech company's products will have to become more expensive at some point, thanks to surging demand for memory chips. Cook says the higher prices were inevitable as the rapid build-out of artificial intelligence data centers has sent the cost of memory chips and RAM skyrocketing. Those components are also part of nearly all electronic devices today. The Apple CEO didn't specify which of his company's products might be impacted or when. Canada's main stock index edged lower as the price of gold fell. In Toronto, the TSX fell 112 points, and American stock and commodity markets are closed for the Juneteenth holiday. On currency markets, the Canadian dollar lost a fifth of a cent.
1: It looks like Canada, this collective of clouds. Thank you, Anthony V, for sending in this image. We'll talk weekend weather next.
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0: Ah, what a beautiful day out there it was today. CTV meteorologist Gary Archibald joins me again for an extended look at the weather, including, of course, the very important Sunday Father's Day forecast. Hi, Gary.
15: You're right about that. Hi, Michelle. We are talking about sunshine. I'm going to guarantee that Sunday is a pleasant day. We'll get that out of the way. Tomorrow, though, Saturday, a bit of a different story. And last night was gorgeous. It was sort of a repeat performance, breezy through the afternoon, cumulus cloud, fair weather cumulus today, lovely in terms of temperatures. 25 is seasonal for this time of the year. Our average high is now just, let's see, 26. 25.9. So 1/10 of a degree shy of 26. Air quality was good, so nothing to report there. And temperatures are still in the low 20s for this early evening. That bodes well for a great night out, perhaps attending Carousel of the Nations, right? Always a treat. Great event. Windy tonight, and then the winds die down through the overnight, only to pick up again tomorrow morning. So here's what's at play. We have some warm energy still circulating through the Midwestern tier. Stateside, it is a very warm day. Much of the prairies, though, has cooled off. Upper teens now, low 20s, similar in the lower Great Lakes region where we are. Two systems squeezing together. We will likely see from the upper Midwest, Wisconsin, certainly the state of Minnesota, that location right now is going to provide the weather for us tomorrow afternoon. It's going to work its way from west to east. So it's still got a ways to go to get here. But when it does, tomorrow morning, scattered shower potential late morning, 10, 11. Then I think by about 4 to 5 p.m., we'll see some scattered showers near us. There's a good chance the bulk of this moisture will, in fact, lie a little bit further east of Chatham-Kent, headed towards our friends in London, towards Woodstock. Again, it's not a huge event. Some areas will just see dark cloud over the horizon, not much to see. Breezy tonight. Westerly sustained at 30K, down to 17 degrees by midnight. Take a look at our inner carousel 7-day forecast tomorrow. Windy in the afternoon with the potential of scattered showers, 25. Fair weather day for Father's Day, 24. And then an average temperature about 24 next week. But we are rainy Monday and through the midweek. That's a look at your weather.
0: Social media trend involving microwaved squishy toys is raising serious safety concerns after a 13-year-old girl suffered a second-degree burn. Amelia Schwann says she heated the toy after seeing a video online suggesting it would make it softer. She says the toy felt warm on the outside but exploded when she squeezed it, spraying hot gel onto her chest. Her mother says the substance stuck to Emily's skin and clothing, causing skin to peel away. The burn will require months to heal, and Schwann will have to keep it covered and avoid sun exposure. Experts are warning parents and children not to attempt the trend, saying the toys can become dangerously hot inside. A new clinical trial is challenging the belief that omega-3 supplements can help prevent Alzheimer's disease and dementia. Researchers at the University of Southern California found that fish oil and algae-based supplements did not improve memory, cognition, or brain cell loss, even when omega-3 levels increased in the brain. Experts say omega-3s remain important for brain health, but work best as part of a healthy lifestyle that includes regular exercise, quality sleep, stress management, and a diet rich in fish, nuts, and seeds. The findings suggest supplements alone may not be enough to protect against cognitive decline. Another study is raising questions about workplace activity during early pregnancy. Researchers in Denmark found that women who spent more time walking, standing, or bending forward during the first 4 months of a pregnancy faced a higher risk of miscarriage. The study linked each additional hour of forward bending to a 36% increase in risk. Experts stress the research does not prove cause and effect, but they say the findings highlight the need for clearer workplace guidelines for pregnant employees. Medical experts also note that miscarriage affects about 15% of pregnancies and can have a significant emotional impact on families. Spotted in Windsor, still ahead, why the iconic Canadian snowbirds made a pit stop in the Rose City.
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0: Sandy McDonald joins me again as we look to the green pastures and we find the honeysuckle in two different forms. And it's significant for a number of reasons. Talk to us about this interesting species.
1: It's true. And really, honeysuckle has been grown in the garden for a number of years, both the climbing Japanese honeysuckle and also the bush form of honeysuckle. Unfortunately, they got away from us. So they have become somewhat invasive. So unfortunately, we can't really recommend to plant the Japanese honeysuckle or the bush honeysuckle any longer. So we do have a couple of native honeysuckles as well. So for those of our gardeners who want to put a native honeysuckle in, please search those out and choose those over the introduced types. However, interesting too, because all of them are great for pollinators. So even though, I guess we could use that as an excuse for keeping one, almost all pollinators do like honeysuckle very much. They usually provide quite a bit of nectar. And also for scent, Japanese climbing honeysuckle has a very beautiful fragrance. However, they got away from us.
0: Are there any concerns with toxicity with this particular plant?
1: So some of the bush honeysuckles in particular have pretty attractive fruit, often orange to reddish colored, even to sort of a burgundy color. So for humans, not so good. Not deathly poisonous, but not very tasty either, so you're not likely to eat many of them. But again, stomach upset, vomiting, diarrhea. However, birds like them, and it is a little unfortunate. Many of our songbirds, they will fill up on the fruit of bush honeysuckle before winter, which is not good because they're not a good nutritious source for them, and we sort of consider it as junk food for some of our feathered friends.
0: Junk food? I didn't realize that actually existed in Mother Nature, per se, but it does, and we know junk food very well. Sandy McDonald, thank you as always for giving us a good lesson about what is green and flourishing in our neck of the woods here on Get Gardening. We'll see you next week.
2: A rare sighting in South Windsor Thursday. Yes, those are the snowbirds. The performance crew landed at YQG around 1:30 Thursday, inbound from Barrie. After refueling, the crew took off just before 4 o'clock, headed for a show in Columbus, Ohio. Thanks to Larry Melhot for sending us this great video. The quintessential Canadian retailer Zellers is coming back. With a sneak peek at the Toronto and Edmonton stores, here's CTV's John Vannevalli Rao.
3: Whether posing with Zeddy the Bear or lining up for a new take on the Zeller's Diner featuring the classic Big Zed Burger.
4: Ooh, I like Zeller's. I miss Zeller's long time.
3: Ooh. Judging from the crowds at the checkout counter, shoppers are welcoming Zeller's return to Ontario, the province where it was born.
5: There was always somewhere where I'd go on the weekends to look for good stuff, and it was sad when they left. So I'm quite happy that they're back.
3: This is the second store to open as part of the brand's latest comeback.
6: Oh, yeah!
3: Which began last year in Edmonton.
7: Who gives you more, Zellers or the competition?
3: Of course, millions of Canadians remember shopping at Zellers, a retailer that started almost a century ago. But in 2013, the stores largely disappeared. Hudson's Bay tried to revive the brand inside its own locations, but that effort failed when the bay itself collapsed. Now Zellers is back under new owners who believe shoppers will like what they see amid an affordability crisis.
8: Value never goes out of style, so that's very important to note. We feel that right now is a great time for bringing Zellers back.
3: The retailer are offering up T-shirts for as low as $10, and experts say its lower price point could appeal to struggling families.
9: It is part of a trend of a gravitation toward value. So if you look at folks like Dollarama, Giant Tiger, you know, Costco, Walmart, they've all done really well being value players.
3: Zellers' new owners say they hope to open stores across the country. Some analysts think it could fill a need as the trade dispute with the U.S. continues.
10: We really need a Canadian player in the discount end of the market to give some consumers choice in terms of where they're buying and whether or not they're buying Canadian.
3: And the nostalgia, for now at least, proving popular.
11: Meanwhile, the next new Zellers is slated to open in Windsor, Ontario next month. John Vannevalli Rao, CTV News, Toronto.
2: And it's almost time to check in on what's happening now with Melanie Kentner. 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
6: 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Those details straight ahead.
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2: So, Melanie, you have a pro tip for us tonight from police about Monday's fireworks show.
6: That's right, and it's leave the drone at home. That's straight from Windsor Police, who say this year they're going to be super strict about the rules prohibiting them, and it could cost you. Drones have become a common sight at large events, and people are always trying to find creative ways to capture the fireworks. But police say they aren't welcome over the waterfront during Monday night's show. In fact, the airspace is restricted. Anyone who brings a drone could find their night ending early, and it could be expensive. Now, everything you need to know before you go on Monday is all online at ctvnewswindsor.ca.
2: And also there on our website, our viewers will find a story about a Bell River senior who's been charged.
6: Yes, so Essex County OPP say a 72-year-old man is facing impaired driving charges following a traffic complaint on County Road 22 near Commercial Boulevard around 2 p.m. yesterday. The Bell River man received a 90-day license suspension and a 7-day vehicle impoundment. And in our social spotlight, the Great Beaver Quest is underway.
28: Let's go.
29: Oh, Panama!
6: Love this. These two friends, Carlos and Kojo, are looking for beaver statues, each representing the countries competing in the World Cup. It took them about 20 minutes to find 5 statues, and there are 51 of them in total across Toronto for people to discover, and each has been uniquely hand-painted by a local artist. How cool, Michelle.
2: That looks like a lot of fun, and this files under the everything's a competition. I would love to do this challenge and see how fast I can find them all.
6: I'll race ya.
2: Yeah, it sounds, yeah, right. That'd be a good way to get a good run in.
6: Yeah.
2: We might be onto something there, Mayor. And we're always looking for great video like that for Melanie's trending segment.
6: That's right. You can email it to newsnow@bellmedia.ca or text it to 10400.
2: Thank you, Melanie. And that's what's happening now. A plane with no fuel and less noise. When we return, how a new electric aircraft is giving passengers a glimpse of the future.
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2: Yes, it was a beautiful last couple of days, Gary. 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Did I hear that correctly? Did you guarantee pleasant Father's weather Day? On Father's Day? I love that.
10: Sure. I'm like 30 feet behind you.
2: I love that you put out a guarantee.
10: Oh yeah.
2: So tell me, what is the weather on Sunday then? I might get you to sign it.
10: Yeah.
2: So what does the weather look like on Sunday?
10: Well, I think a mixture of sun and cloud. I think it's sunny for the most part, especially in the morning, and a bit breezy, but not nearly as problematic as we've experienced the last couple of days. Tomorrow is the day where we're likely to see active weather, but a 60% chance of an occurrence or more. Showers and or thunderstorms on a windy Saturday afternoon into the evening, and then fair weather. Yeah, mark it down. You don't see any rainfall icons anywhere on that Sunday, do you?
2: I don't.
10: The Archibald
2: Well, there is
10: guarantee.
2: A cloud, but you got to put
10: fair
2: it on.
10: Fair weather clouds today, right?
2: I love it. That's I'm very, very pleased with that weather forecast. Thank you so much, Gary. All right, finally tonight for us. One of the few electric planes in Canada is now offering flights to anyone who's interested. CTV's Krista Simpson spoke with those who have taken to the skies.
18: This is the east central part of Kitchener, as seen from the perspective of a passenger in an all-electric airplane.
30: It's an incredible experience. It's definitely something that's different than what we do every day.
18: This Velis Electro is one of two at the Waterloo Wellington Flight Center. One is used for research with the Waterloo Institute for Sustainable Aeronautics at the University of Waterloo. The other is now available for members of the public to take a scenic flight, thanks to regulatory changes made last year by the federal government.
31: Before, we could only tell you about it, and our research assistants, the research team, of course, had the experience, but now it's open for any enthusiast who says, I really wonder, what is it like to have a quieter airplane?
18: The aircraft arrived in the region in 2022 and has undergone extensive testing since.
32: Everything that we've done showed that the plane is safe, the plane is reliable.
18: Powered by two batteries, it can carry about 180 kilograms or about 400 pounds in passenger weight, offering a chance for members of the public to try it.
30: Definitely a very small airplane, nice and tightly packed, meant to be aerodynamic.
18: Aiden Albrecht says many who go up in it want to see their house or university campus.
30: Oftentimes you can see the Toronto skyline as well, down to Lake Ontario towards Hamilton. So great visibility out there. See a lot more than you think.
18: The experience different from other flights.
0: There is still some noise, but less noise. And the fact that the windows are super clear and you can see so much out of them really brings up the experience for me.
18: A flight costs about $267 plus tax and can be booked through the Flight Center's website.
11: We'll be flying all summer into the late fall. The only thing that will stop us, of course, is weather.
12: This is the beginning of the electric aviation age.
18: In anticipation of a future where electric planes are the norm, not the exception. Krista Simpson, CTV News, Breslau.
6: What a neat idea.
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10: That's a good point.
6: 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All right. 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
9: From the National Newsroom of the Canadian Press, I'm Jason White. The provinces say they're encouraged, but waiting for details on today's multi-billion dollar child care announcement. Federal Jobs and Families Minister Patty Hajdu announced an extra $5.4 billion over 2 years to stabilize the national $10 a day child care program.
10: Some provinces are struggling with operational costs. Some provinces are struggling with the physical creation of new childcare spots, whether alone or in partnership with other providers. And of course, some provinces are struggling in terms of, you know, opening up new spots for families on waiting lists.
9: Many provinces have lowered parents' childcare fees to an average of $10 a day, but five have not. Canadian billionaire businessman Frank Stronach has been found guilty of sexual assault and indecent assault. He was accused of sexually assaulting several women between the late 1970s and the 1990s. Defense lawyer Leora Shemesh is happy with today's verdict.
11: As I understand it, Mr. Stronach has been found guilty on the least serious offenses for two complainants who were not exposed in any way. He wasn't exposed. They weren't exposed.
9: The founder of auto parts giant Magna International had pleaded not guilty to 12 charges stemming from alleged incidents involving seven complainants. The judge found him not guilty on several charges after prosecutors withdrew or agreed to acquittals on the rest. Alberta's separatists have launched their campaign for the province's fall referendum. Organizers promise a serious, fact-based effort to persuade Albertans the province can go it alone. Albertans will vote October 19th on whether to stay in Canada or hold a second, binding vote to leave the country. Montreal's police department admits it knows some black employees fear reprisals for denouncing racism and misconduct within their ranks. A committee of black employees sent a scathing letter this week to the deputy police director, but a written statement did not provide details about any recent actions the police department has taken to address the concerns that were raised in the letter. Two trains have collided north of London, England, killing at least one person and injuring dozens.
12: The incident occurred on lines connecting St. Pancras Station to central England and Scotland. Photos on social media show victims with head bandages and two damaged trains still on the tracks. Bedfordshire Fire and Rescue crews arrived at the scene after the incident was reported. The Times of London reports that Bedford Hospital staff have been alerted to possibly expect up to 50 victims. I'm Haya Pinjwani.
9: Veteran TV comedy director James Burrows has died. You may not recognize his face, but you likely know his work. He directed more than 1,000 episodes of classic TV comedies like Cheers, Taxi, Friends, and Will and Grace. Burrows was 85. This is the Canadian Press. In sports, Canada midfielder Ismaël Koné is out for the rest of the World Cup. He broke his leg in yesterday's 6-0 win over Qatar, but surgery to repair his tibia and fibula was successful. Coach Jesse Marsh admits replacing Koné won't be easy. Pitcher Shane Bieber could be back with the Toronto Blue Jays as early as Monday. He's yet to pitch this season because of elbow inflammation, but rejoined the team today. The Toronto Maple Leafs have acquired pending free agent Darren Radish from Tampa Bay for a 5th-round draft pick, and they signed him to an 8-year extension. Leafs GM John Chayka says he expects the defenseman will just

0: keep improving. And former BC Lions running back Sean Millington's been named to the Canadian Football Hall of Fame's Class of 2026. The North Vancouver native rushed for more than 6,000 yards and scored 87 touchdowns over a 13-season CFL career. He won Grey Cups with BC in 1994 and 2000. From the Canadian Press, I'm Jason White.
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3: The latest forecast now from the AM 800 Weather Center. Partly cloudy tonight with wind becoming light, the low 13 or 55. Tomorrow we have a mix of sun and cloud, a 60% chance of rain and the risk of a thunderstorm in the afternoon. Windy with a high 25 and the humidex 27. Tomorrow night, a 30% chance of rain, the low 12 or 54. Sunday, mix of sun and cloud, the high 24, 75 Fahrenheit.

0: It's Father's Day. And I've made a bit of a habit of sending letters to my dad this way. Maybe it's me being a chicken. I don't know. I can tell you that it's a way that I can get through it. So for all of the dads, I'm pretty sure that someone in your life would say these words or their version of these words to you. But I'm going to say them to mine. I've been thinking about something you told me years ago, and I've said it on the radio and I've said it to you before, that I have to be one step better. And after all these years, I may not have the words exactly right, but I do remember the lesson. Just be one step better than you were. That's my job. Be one step better at a husband or a father. One step better in the way I show up for other people. Be one step better as a employee. Just be a little bit better. That's the gig. Don't be perfect. Just be one step better. And that stayed with me more now than I've ever told you before. A couple of years ago, I wrote you a letter and told you something that I still believe in. And that was, you did it. You did a great job. You're a great dad. I could not have asked for a better dad or a different dad or anything to be different because it all worked out. And I know we've joked about that. You've made comments about saying how you taught me all the wrong things to do. It's not how I see it. At least it's not how I see it anymore or today. You taught me all the right things to do. What loyalty looks like. What family looks like. You taught me what hard work looks like. You taught me to take care. And you taught me I love you. Sometimes taking care of people is not just talking, it's showing up. Sometimes it's fixing things and sometimes it's just getting the job done. And you are still teaching me. Now I realize that you're not in a place where you can travel and come here and be with me. And to be honest, I almost don't want to tell you what's going on here to make you feel like you're missing out. But I do know that you want to know. When I'm working on the house, you're here. You are here. So while you can't travel to be here, you're here. Being this far away from you, though, is difficult. Because I do wish you could be here. As I build this life, and as I build this house, or rebuild this house, you're here. When my daughter comes to visit, how I more deeply understand how important that relationship is as my kids get older. As I remember all the things we did together that I want to do with my kids. The things that as they grew up, you got to be a part of and I want to be a part of for them. Being far away is hard. I wish you were here. But I can tell you this. I still do the job properly. I get it done right the first time. I am possibly as stubborn. I yelled at a guy on a beach last summer. Remember the time you yelled at that lady in the parking lot over child seats? Yeah, that was eerily familiar. So while I do believe that I want to be sitting in the same room as you, having a whiskey, watching a hockey game, today that's not the case. It will be in a few weeks, and I get to see you. But I just wanted you to know on Father's Day, even from far away, from my perspective, you're here, and you contribute to my every day, including hundreds and hundreds of staples that I've pulled out of these stairs as I tore the carpet off. Thank God for my father teaching me how great vice grips are. So even though you're not here, I'm still better for you. And you did it. I love you. Happy Father's Day. And to all the dads. From the nation's capital, we're here. It's Friday, June 19th. I'm Shane Hewitt. I'm in Ottawa. The village of Miracle, which is just south of the city, Ron O'Donnell is in Calgary. And now, here to give a four-minute conversation to his dad. Because we're competitive that way.
1: I'm just joking. Dad.
0: Father's Day this coming weekend. And your dad is also far away, though, right? Not easy.
1: No, it's not. It's not at all. It's tough. I'm sure you can understand. It's a little bit different when you know how hard your dad's working. And what your dad is working towards, which has helped. But, I'm lucky in that my father puts in a truly ridiculous amount of effort to not feel far away, which I know is for him and for my, my brother and I and my grandma. But, it is tough.
0: Yeah. Well, happy Father's Day to everybody coming up this weekend. For all the dads, I I still stand by that the dads still don't get the recognition that they deserve. And brother to brother, we salute you and wish you the best of all the days. Thanks for being here. All right. 710-10 is the text line. If you want something you want to say to your dad, we have some spots that we can try to fill in a couple of statements for sure. Those letters matter because you don't get to read many of them. And whether your dad is with you or not, if your dad is not with you, look up Windphone online. Windphone is a notion of, it started in Japan. We've had the lady who does a lot of the volunteering for the public internet part of it, where somebody basically took a phone booth, put like a notepad and stuff inside, and it was a chance for you to go sort of pick up the phone and phone your lost loved ones. And it's a great tool on Father's Day. Now, if you can't get to a wind phone, there's some maps of where these things are. Here in Ottawa, there's one in Gatineau. And the premise of it is simple. So if that's the way your Father's Day looks, I just want you to know that we're thinking of you too. And how lucky are we to get to say Happy Father's Day to our fathers? We appreciate that one very much. Coming up tonight on the show, it is Happy Friday. Happy celebration of the dads this weekend for sure. We're going to speak a little bit about being a dad and kids, the impact of lying to your kids, including the good ones, the little white lies that you tell your kids and say, oh, they're all out of ice cream. Guess we can't go inside. Or the ones that they catch you in that they know that you're two-faced. What's the impact on your kids? That one's coming up later on today, but our Happy Friday is going to be fun. Steve Stebbing is here. What the hell should we watch this weekend other than FIFA soccer? Watching that that Canada game was amazing. The Kona story. You saw the surgery, right?
1: Yeah, crazy.
0: He broke both bones in his shin.
1: Unbelievable.
0: On the pitch. And now that it happened, he's a star for Canada. And after it happened, people talked about the sound. Ugh.
1: Yeah.
0: So anyway, moving on. That was an update on that story, but maybe some FIFA this weekend or just movies. Less bone breaking in the movies. It's possible. And Dr. Laurie's going to be here. Dr. Laurie Petito, relationships, all things relationships. Now, Ryan O'Donnell has, successfully built IKEA furniture now, with his fiance as they've moved in together. And, you're by yourself. So has it gone well
1: right now? Oh yeah. No, they're just at work. Don't worry. I did build the most recent piece of furniture by myself. It would have been a lot easier. Well, on the other hand, but,
0: if you're home,
1: if you're listening in the other room, but, no, yeah, it's all right. We're good. Oh, yeah. We're thriving.
0: We're talking about relationships, 7-10-10. Any relationship question is welcome. We will take it to Laurie Petito. And we're going to talk about the impact of your friends on your relationships. You know, you've heard the cliche, right? Like you are the product of the five people you spend the most time with, kind of. I probably just said that wrong. But you know what I mean, that one?
1: Yes.
0: What is the impact of your friends? And what kind of friends shape your intimate relationship? I'm curious to find out. So if you have a bad friend or the bad influence, or you go for the beers with the fellas and you got those couple of real trashy friends that, you know, just cause trouble and your partner's uncomfortable with it, do you become that? Well, the psychologists and the research does say things about it. And so it's curious. What if improving your relationship included breaking up with your friends instead of breaking up with your partner? Ooh, dun, dun, dun, 7-10-10. You can also use that talkback feature. It's on the iHeart app. It's there and available for you to feel free to send us a voice note. Look forward to it. Happy Friday. We're going to get started with Andrew Caddell. He's going to be here as we talk about some of the biggest stories of the week. So we'll get to that and so much more. Shane Hewitt and The Night Shift. We'll be right back.
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17: The latest forecast now from the AM 800 Weather Center. Partly cloudy tonight with wind becoming light, the low 13 or 55. Tomorrow we have a mix of sun and cloud, a 60% chance of rain and the risk of a thunderstorm in the afternoon. Windy with a high 25 and the humidex 27. Tomorrow night, a 30% chance of rain, the low 12 or 54. Sunday, mix of sun and cloud, the high 24, 75 Fahrenheit.
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0: 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No!
1: You missed two classes and no homework. Shane Hewitt and The Night Shift. Happy Friday. Andrew Caddell is here. It's our Friday roundup conversation. Some of the biggest stories of the week this week. So Andrew Caddell, Father's Day this coming weekend. Do you have any expectations, standards that you expect your kids to set? Are they sending new convertibles? Like, what's the deal?
2: Yeah, well, I mean, there's a constant request for world peace. And that doesn't seem to work. The Mercedes hasn't come through. I did get a brand new bike about 10 years ago, and the next day it was stolen.
1: Oh, no way, really?
2: I'm serious. Oh. What happened was I painted, for Father's Day, I painted the shed that we had just had installed. And I was too tired after painting it to lock it. And somebody came in and walked off with it.
1: Oh.
2: They probably so I got another
1: off
2: one.
1: With it.
2: They rode off with it, I guess. I don't know. Yeah. I think actually there was some guy about a block or two away said he saw his bike being taken and thrown into the back of a truck. And it's quite possible it was somebody just roaming the neighborhood and just taking the bikes that they found.
1: That's pretty unfortunate luck, hey?
2: It is indeed, but, you know, I've had good luck, so good luck, bad luck. What did Bob Dylan say? If I didn't have bad luck, I wouldn't have any luck at all?
1: Something like that. Oh, that's interesting. All right. Andrew Caddell is in Ottawa.
2: No, I'm in Kamaraska.
1: No way.
2: I am.
1: Oh, look at this. Normally I can identify your location by the rooms.
2: I had to move inside. We're having dinner.
1: Oh, that's nice.
2: And you know, like, but unlike our friend Jimmy, I don't have to go in the car.
1: Jimmy Zubris is in the car often. It's true. But that's because him and Effie date all the time. They're
2: that's
1: always
2: right.
1: Out on
2: Friday
1: dates.
2: Night's date nights. So yeah. I just moved rooms. That's all.
1: Yeah. So he's all romantic and sexy, that guy. That's why they're always out in the car.
2: I made fettuccine, seafood fettuccine tonight.
1: Oh, that's very nice. Yeah. Did you get an invite for dinner, right? I didn't, just saying.
3: Yeah, it's also the best kind of pasta, so I'm taking note.
2: There you go.
1: Okay. All right, happy Friday stories, Andrew Caddell. Did you get a chance to watch Canada against Qatar this week, or at least
2: did
1: see the highlights?
2: Did we ever. We sat here, me, my wife, and a friend of ours, and just sat and exulted and cheered. It was so good.
1: Wasn't it exciting?
2: It was great. And I saw the Prime Minister's speech afterwards. I thought, you know, as a jock, you know, he knows the right buttons to push.
1: Yeah, I he's done a good job. He's a good cheerleader. Got that part nailed. Broken legs, though. Didn't know it was that easy. Remarkable. Both bones in his shin for Kone. Wow. And surgery right after the game.
2: Wow.
1: So much so, one of the articles I read, that the surgeons saw it happen, and before he was off the field, they were on their way to the hospital to prep.
2: Wow. That's fantastic. Did you see the guy who did it? You could see in the slow motion that he kicked him. He was going for the ball, and he kicked him in the side of the leg, which broke his shins.
1: Yeah.
2: Broke the bones. And you could see that, you know, he kicked hard enough. He looked like he was obviously upset about getting the red card. But I think he was more upset about what had happened, because you could see him kind of, there was a look of anguish on his face.
1: Yeah. It was tough to tell at first. Of course, was he like just disappointed that he was getting tossed out of the World Cup match or not? But then as the injury itself, I mean, there was reports about the sound, and I don't want to gross people out, right? But that you could hear the sound.
2: Oh my God.
1: Doesn't it make you shudder?
2: Oh yeah. Yeah. Yeah. And it didn't look like he sat up after it happened, and it looked like he was okay. Mm-hmm. And then I guess he realized his leg was broken.
1: Oh God. Yeah. All right, Andrew Caddell, big stories of the week this week. Canada imposed a 10% tariff on canned vegetables, but excluded the U.S., which is interesting from a lot of perspectives. A, aluminum. B, rising food costs. I'm not sure what we're trying to do, but apparently at the G7, we'll race over to give Donald Trump a taller chair.
2: Well, having spoken to an expert on the WTO just a few minutes ago, this is a safeguard measure that is acceptable under the WTO rules, under world trade rules. It's also not directed at other countries that we have free trade agreements with, or, and also developing countries. So it is not right across the board, and it does exclude a number of countries, including the U.S. So the headline is the U.S., but the sub-headline is other countries are excluded as well. And the reason for that, it's been explained to me, for the safeguard, is that the industry feels that it is being either that there's a danger in these imports, that it could affect their business, and it's either dumping or it's simply that they're pricing too low, and that affects our industry. Mm-hmm. So it's all fair, all is fair, it's all legal, and it's not just the U.S.
1: Okay, Andrew Cadell, there's a summertime break for the House of Commons. They have a list of bills that they've passed so far this year. And if we were having a conversation about what mattered 6 months ago to Canadians, how many of these bills on here do you think make a massive difference into what Canadians are truly worried about? I'm not saying that the bills don't matter, but what Canadians are truly worried about in their lives. What do you see on that list? Anything that would check a box?
2: I deliberately didn't read them because I wanted you to do it like a short snappers. Okay. Yes or nay? Yay or nay? So you go.
1: Yay or nay? So let's do it. Okay. Yay or nay? Combating hate, Bill C-9, new offenses for intimidating and instructing someone outside of a religious or a cultural institution.
2: Yes or no? Yes and no. I think yes, definitely a good thing because it prevents imams like in Montreal praying for the death of Jews. Yep. On the other hand, it may end up with some complicated rulings in terms of, say, you know, things in the Bible or people that are praying in public or what have you. So, yep. But I think it's a good step because it prevents people from saying, oh, I was just praying. I wasn't praying for the death of Jews. I was, you know, even though you were. And you were actually advocating it. And so I think that's a good thing. I think
1: groups outside churches is a big one for that one.
2: Yeah. And synagogues.
1: Synagogues. I should have said faith institutions.
2: Synagogues.
1: Okay. Sexualized deepfakes, coercive control outlawed. That one just needs an awful lot of depth added to it because it's just kind of a bunch of notions. Although the nearly nude part is probably important. The bail bill, is a good one. When it comes to bail, difficult to get bail on different crimes. That one is probably serves Canada in short order. Lawful access, the spring mini budget, a new crown corporation in our land of cutbacks to get homes built. I don't understand how that one works. There's three conservative separate bills that got through on CTV's website and forced sterilization. So, but as what Canadians are worried about in their lives today, one of those, is a political play, the houses, the other one, the bail one probably impacts our world, but truly, is it what Canadians want? Because that's the report card of the work.
2: Yeah, they have done things on cost of living, and the provinces have as well. And Alberta just came in with $100 for every man, woman, and child in Alberta.
1: But that's not anything extra. That was supposed to, on the books, it was supposed to be a tax reduction on gas, and all it did was give money to people who drive electric cars.
2: There you go. But I mean, the thing is that, you know, in economics 101, we're always told if a government doesn't have any real margin of maneuver, any leverage in the economy, because there are things that are global that are affecting everybody, the only thing that it can do is it can dole out money to be able to reduce the stress of the effect. And I guess that's what governments are trying to do. And they have passed a few laws for a few bucks here and there, and the GST reduction, which they've changed the name on, right? Mm-hmm. To make it to Affordability Act. Those things, you know, those are almost like housekeeping. There's no question we've got to bring down the cost of living.
1: Yes. And I would say that too. So there's your report card. Canadians get to decide for themselves. The list is on ctvnews.ca. For everybody else, it'll be interesting to see if they take a real run at things that Canadians are looking for when it comes to new laws in Canada. We'll dig into it. Happy Friday, Andrew Cadell. Back to your...
2: Have a great weekend. Cheney.
1: All right. Shane Hewitt in the Night Shift. When we come back, we're going to continue with some stories that you absolutely did not need to know today. Because that's kind of what we like to do here on Fridays. Ryan O'Donnell's put together some really, really good ones. We'll dig into that. Plus Steve Stebbing. Plus Dr. Lori Petito is going to be here with some dating and relationship conversation too.
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0: happy Friday. Thanks for being here. What do you do for your dad for Father's Day? Dads generally don't need more stuff. Many dads are at a distance, and in some cases, it's the memory of the dad. So I'm curious, what do you do for the day of the Faja? Ryan O'Donnell, what do you do for your dad? Because he's here in Ottawa, and you're not.
1: Phone call, card. Oh, that's about it. And then we celebrate when I see him. Well, I've got stuff on the way. It's all right.
0: Does he?
1: He's listening. I can't.
0: Yeah. You give it away. There's no secrets here. He's not listening.
1: Well, he 100% is, because he texts me like every other day about, oh, I love this bit on the show. Or he's very good at lying and showing support.
0: No, I think he listens to the podcast. Which, by the way, this is a podcast.
1: This is going to be on the podcast.
0: When the show is done. Anyway, what do you do for your dad? What's your, what do you like to do from a distance, from the memory, or if you get a chance to see them, text it in 71010.
2: 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This is Inside Coffee.
0: Alrighty, let's just stories that you absolutely did not need to know today. Let's start this story. I don't know, completely out of context. Let's start it this way.
3: We're here, the gift of the community. It's at 3 p.m. And our game is at 9. We're already started at 10 a.m. this morning on the beers. Boost to the community, mate. That's what we're here for. We're using our taxpayers' money for you, Canada.
0: Aussies are here for the World Cup, offering their money for our beer. Their money for too much beer. 200 extra kegs had to be delivered to Dublin Calling Sports Bar in Vancouver. On June 14th, a mob of Aussies did the most damage, just about drinking the pub dry as they celebrated their team's underdog victory over Turkey.
4: The pub had to make an emergency run to restock.
5: I've never seen that before anywhere. That was like stadium-sized amount of alcohol.
6: In a pub.
4: More than one establishment in the U.S. can relate. Rowdy Scottish fans, the Tartan Army, drained two Boston bars of all their beer, something one of them said had never happened in their 30-year history.
0: Despite the crowds and an unreal amount of beer drinking, police and staff at the bar say the fans have been very well behaved.
1: I would like to share this story with my fellow Calgarians, as the Calgary Stampede is less than a month away. And one thing I know about my city I love is that we do not behave like that when we are drinking that much during the Stampede. We should learn some habits from the Aussies and the Scots. Never thought I'd say that.
0: And the Japanese fangoers.
1: Yeah, for sure. But that yeah, we could definitely, yeah, especially the train stations could use the Japanese pick up after you leave method.
0: Ah, very good. All right, here's another story that you... It was fun to watch Canada, though, wasn't it?
1: Oh, it's just amazing. The crowd was Four Nations level.
0: They were so animated. Fans are so into it. That's that part I like. All right, here's another story that you absolutely did not need to know. Happy Friday. The Reflection Pool in Washington, D.C. is one of America's most treasured landmarks. Over the past few years, it started to show its age a little bit, with a little algae in there, a little leak. But President Donald Trump has a fix. Painting it.
7: Tonight,
0: fixing
7: Washington.
0: It. Except it's not fixed. At all.
7: Tonight, Washington's iconic reflecting pool is looking dirty and green. The brand new coat of blue paint already peeling off the bottom.
8: All told, they spent $14 million to paint the bottom of this reflecting pool American flag blue. But if you take a look, not only has the green of the algae come back, but look at that American flag blue in the paint. It's actually starting to peel. It's coming up.
7: No comment on that yet from the White House. The company that painted the pool had virtually no experience as a federal contractor.
9: It'll last for 50 to 100 years before you have to do anything.
1: It's been less than 50 days.
0: So that's from ABC News. The National Park Service previously told USA Today the color would improve the reflection qualities of the pool over the prior gray concrete, which had collected algae and turned a slimy green. I don't like to speculate. But how much you want to bet it was a friend of Trump's, like some Trump friend kid?
1: He said that. Yeah, he was like, this is, these guys have done, sorry, let me try that again. These guys have done pools for me before. They do great pools. Nobody does pools bigger than them. And he thought he would slap that method on there. And
0: $14 million.
1: Yeah. I think he originally said it was going to be like $1 million too. So it's not, there's videos of them pouring hydrogen peroxide in the pool to try to kill the algae. It's just a disaster.
0: This is the world we live in.
1: Yep.
0: Not once, but twice. This guy and other people with questionable habits have been elected and reelected into government. This is the world we live in. And here's another story that you absolutely did not need to know today. Okay, a young boy in China has become the subject of the latest round of fear over robots. I mean, robots taking over is a legit concern in some cases. Mm-hmm. And the minute robots, they try to make them look like real people, they get spooky. But when they're made of, like, armor, like RoboCop walking down the street, I think that's terrifying. And the day, like, a lion getting out of a zoo scares people. The day a robot autonomously walks down the center of a street of a small town, people will run and hide. And this little boy is a good reason as to why they have concern. A video of this little boy getting kicked by a robot has gone viral. A robot, even worse, wearing a clown wig.
7: Tonight, Washington's iconic reflecting pool is looking dirty.
10: A robot performance at a park in China had to be put on hold after a humanoid robot performing martial arts kicked a small child right in the stomach. According to state-run local media, the boy was not seriously hurt, but his parents did report the incident, which happened at a park in Xinjiang. The video quickly went viral on social media, with users commenting on everything from the child's welfare to the wig-wearing robot's colorful attire. There were also plenty of Terminator jokes predicting a doomsday robotic uprising. It's too soon to know if the robot apocalypse is afoot, but the kick did prompt the park to suspend the performance.
0: CTV is where that's from. Now, some of the comments on the video, Ryan, can you give us those?
1: Yeah, sure. Most of them were Terminator related. My personal favorite was, this kid will lead the resistance. Nice. This is the domino. Maybe next time don't be at the front at the experimental karate robot show, putting a little bit of the onus on the kid.
0: Valid.
1: And also, like, that robot looked less like a clown and more like Jackie Chan.
0: Based on the quality of the kick?
1: Yeah, cause it was a legit kick. That kid got, as one comment also said, folded, check on Lil Bro.
0: Oh, okay. So here's the thing that I want to know. Mm-hmm. 25 years from now, 30 years from now, I want a follow-up story with this kid.
1: Yeah.
0: Because a clown living in a sewer with a red balloon is scary enough. A robot with a clown wig kicking you is gotta be like some sort of new level counseling, psychology, couch time. Like, how do you recover? Like, the nightmares you would have. There's, like, you can't do anything. You can't go to the toy store. And in the future of what the world looks like, you can't go to a circus.
1: Nope.
0: Like, you can't do anything.
1: No, you can't do any of that. That's why he's going to be the leader of the resistance. This is the guy who will save us from Arnold Schwarzenegger. Until Arnold Schwarzenegger redeems himself.
0: There's a bunch of stories that you did not need to know. Thank you for letting us waste your time. Coming up next, we're going to take a tour around the iHeartRadio Talk Network. Steve Stebbing will be here and Dr. Lori as we talk about relationships. Stand by.
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14: What's up? Alien here. You know, from space. And... Whoa, I'm loving people's reactions to the news that Lotto Max now has more chances to win. With 25 new prizes of $100,000 on the next draw. Wow. 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She also can't believe that the next jackpot is $25 million. But it's real. 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
18: The latest forecast now from the AM 800 Weather Center. Partly cloudy tonight with wind becoming light, the low 13 or 55. Tomorrow we have a mix of sun and cloud, a 60% chance of rain and the risk of a thunderstorm in the afternoon. Windy with a high 25 and the humidex 27. Tomorrow night, a 30% chance of rain, the low 12 or 54. Sunday, mix of sun and cloud, the high 24, 75 Fahrenheit.
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1: Happy Friday. In case you missed it, is a tour around the iHeartRadio Talk Network where we get to celebrate some of the work of our colleagues and with Canada, whether they love soccer or not, is embracing the Canada vibe for all things FIFA, which is kind of cool. And it was part of the conversation with the Graham Richardson Show, which happens on Fridays in the midday, same time slot as Vash Capellos. Jonathan David's hat trick was amazing and Joe Fournier was the guest.
2: Well, you asked me if I had a moment of I told you so. So we had a viewing party with about 25 teenagers from the school. And one of them, so the Michelob commercial came on and Johnny scored the goal against Leo Messi. And then one of them made a wisecrack, oh, that's the only goal he scored in the World Cup. When Johnny scored that first goal, that volley that looks exactly like the goal he scores in the commercial, I just turned around and I looked at him and I said, see, he's been practicing.
3: Wow.
2: Yeah.
3: And I would imagine, for those young kids who you still coach and you're still around, it just must be just such a thrill to watch this.
2: It is. Yeah, it is. They tease me sometimes because I use Johnny as an example a lot of times, obviously. But yesterday, you know, the whole house was shaking with, Jonathan David. So it was nice. It was a good environment. So,
3: tell me about when you first encountered him. Did you know right away he was something special?
2: I would lie if I said I did, and then it would make me look like a genius. But no, I mean, he did stand out, but to say that he would be like the top scorer playing in the two World Cups, playing for Juventus, no, but he stood out in the way he moved, the way he found the space, his agility, his quickness with the ball. Those are the things that stood out the first time we saw him for a tryout.
3: Mm. Born in the United States, went to Haiti with his parents, immigrated to Canada, settled in Ottawa. What has he meant for your school, and do you think what has he meant for soccer in Canada as a whole?
2: I think there's a lot of pride, and there's a lot of hope also for kids, for the future generation that are playing football or soccer. Right now, just to see the way, like his pathway, what he did, and sometimes there's a bit of luck, of course. You know, the cards have to fall into place,
3: of course,
2: to make it that far and to make it that long, also for a career, but also the mindset that, like, for me, it's the qualities that Johnny had, like, that are not necessarily tactically or technically. It was also his demeanor. You know, his nickname is the Iceman.
1: All right, so the cool thing about this conversation is this was Jonathan David's coach when he was a high school player. Imagine how proud that feeling is. Cool stuff. Graham Richardson, podcast, iHeart app, you can get it. Jerry Agar, our news talk 1010 Toronto, had Dr. Mitch on, who talked about GLP-1 drugs appear to do less physical activity when the people take them because they're going to lose weight from the pills.
4: GLP-1s being semaglutide, tirzepatide, medications that you know by the names of Ozempic and Wegovy, Mounjaro and Zepbound. And basically they said, okay, how much did you walk beforehand? How many steps did you get in beforehand? And how many steps did you get after? And how active were you? And they found, using data from a Fitbit, that these people were wearing, and about over 700 of these people were on the medication, that on average their steps went from over 5,000 to, they decreased by about 400 or 500 steps a day. Now you might think, ah, who cares? But think about that, over a week, that's substantial. It also shows that these people were not doing a lot of physical activity beforehand, huh? If you're only averaging about 5,000 steps a day, how much were you actually moving around? Their amount of physical activity went from 28 minutes a day to 22 minutes. Again, if you're only kind of bouncing and bopping around for about 28 minutes a day, how much are you actually moving and doing? But I think it highlights something. I think it highlights the fact that we tend to assume naturally, it's a very normal response, I'm on the medication, I don't have to worry, the medication will do the work. The truth of the matter is it won't. And part of what the key message here is, if you're using these medications, don't neglect the other aspects of leading a healthy life. Don't assume that the medication will do it all for you. Yes, you may lose weight, but if you want to make sure that you're maintaining muscle mass, which is important for your health, if you want to make sure that you're doing well, if you want to make sure that maybe one day you can stop the medication, stay physically active or become physically active and watch what you're eating.
1: All right, so there you go. Watch what you're eating. If you're going to take GLP-1 drugs, you got to keep moving or else it gets bad for you quick. Mike and Meg in the morning, CKLW in Windsor, had Sandy McDonald on. They were talking about some yard gardening, and if you've got trees in your yard, some advice you need to know.
5: It's a good idea to do just like you did as well. Put your hands behind your back and
6: Whistle.
5: A good 360 look to all of your trees. We don't want hangers, right? We don't want some of those larger branches stuck up into the tree. And you'll notice after a day or two, you know, the leaves are wilting or it's going brown by now. And, you know, it's good to get those out. You don't want those coming down unexpectedly. But again, there's always a warning too. When it comes to pruning, safety, and then sanitation. So again, don't take on anything that really you have no business dealing with. Sometimes it's better to just bring in the arborist. If it's a larger branch or something that's high in the tree, you can let the experts take care of that. And my point, or hint, I guess, too, is that, you know, maybe you have a little bit of other pruning that could be done there. Maybe the tree requires some thinning, or maybe a little reduction of some of the branches, evening out. So, you know, you might be able to get two or three things done at the same time.
7: Okay, so, you know, if we're seeing those branches that are laying, you know, on our lawn, like we had a few branches, some pretty big branches that were down the other day, it doesn't necessarily damage the tree, though, right? I don't have to be worried about that.
5: Well, and generally not, but there are a couple of other things, too, that we can think about. Sometimes a branch comes away from the trunk, and it kind of, from the trunk. And, yeah, what's on my mind, right?
6: You're not allowed to say swear words on the air.
5: Oh, no, you'll never have me back. But, so sometimes, you know, it will actually tear away at part of the trunk or a larger branch, and sometimes you'll have a ragged end left there as well. So sometimes we do a little bit of fine-tuning. We may want to bring out our sanitized pruning saw and maybe make a more clean cut next to the trunk. That's often a good idea instead of leaving sort of a ragged edge there.
1: Ryan O'Donnell, you got a screw gun, a drill, like I knew, your very first one.
8: A screw gun.
1: That's what they're called.
8: Who calls them screw guns?
1: Screw gun is like a different, it's like a more simplified drill, less powerful,
8: Oh, okay. Well, yeah, that's probably what I have then. Yeah.
1: Okay. But you were really excited to have this tool, yeah?
8: I was so excited until I started building my new desk and realized it didn't come with an Allen key thingy. And so I had to do the whole thing
1: by hand.
8: See,
1: but you're learning, right? Like, you know what I'm learning when it comes to the DIY, like Mike and Meg were talking about there?
8: I am learning.
1: Electric chainsaw. I've got a tree trim outside. I got my four maple trees in my yard. And they need to get cleaned up. See, we're learning thanks to the Shane Hewitt and the Night Shift show guests that are saving our butts. Happy Friday. Coming up next, what the hell should we watch this weekend? Some show ideas from Steve Stebbing in Penticton. Stand by.
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10: Rolling into Friday, manning the desk will be Rich Bearer with his special guest Danny Silva as they discuss Steven.